0: Hi, Jill. How are you?
1: Good. How are you?
0: I'm good. What can I do for you?
1: Well, I'm just calling tonight because my husband and I are having a quiet night. We're packing up to move to our first home that we've purchased together. And the boys are staying with my sister tonight. So it's a crazy time right now in our lives. But in a week, we'll be celebrating our 5th anniversary. Just thinking about, all that's happened, I guess.
0: You've had how many boys?
1: A two and a four-year-old.
0: So you've been either pregnant or nursing pretty much for the last 5 years.
1: That's right.
0: And now you're buying your first home together.
1: We are.
0: And are you just overwhelmed with all the goodness and blessings that are being poured out upon you?
1: So overwhelmed. And it's so busy and there's so much stuff, but just there's so much good going on right now and so many happy things. And the boys are excited and we're just ecstatic, my husband and myself.
0: I love sharing in other people's joy.
1: That's what it's all about. That's amazing. We're blessed.

0: Eyes of Faith makes stunningly good-looking eyeglasses. I should know, they're the only glasses I wear. The Eyes of Faith team, Jim and Amy and others, have put a plan together to provide you with an eye exam as well as providing one to someone else less fortunate living in Ghana. 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One example, a 7-year-old boy was recently given new, much-needed eyeglasses. It's the first time ever this little boy could see the words on the chalkboard and in a book. 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Tonight's Delilah's Dilemma is from a young man named Drew, who says, I'm 30 years old, living in the fine city of Pittsburgh. I have searched high and I have searched low for years for the love of my life. I recently had the opportunity to meet a girl, Sarah, that my roommate introduced me to, and we hit it off. We have been on a couple of dates and had a very special and wonderful time. My dilemma occurred last evening when a girl from my past suddenly and without provocation grabbed me at a party and kissed me. It was one of the most passionate moments of my life, and she may have well kissed my heart. She is fresh out of a relationship, and I do not know if this kiss will develop into a relationship, but I think it's too soon to tell. I don't want to break Sarah's heart. She's such a sweet girl. I don't want to play games with this, but I don't want to miss out on a true opportunity for love. Any help would be greatly appreciated. With love, from Drew. Whew! Oh, Drew. I will give my best mama, Delilah, advice to you coming up next. You're listening to Delilah.
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0: And here of the Twins pregame, as a severe thunderstorm warning has been issued for a portion of the Kennewick listening area. A severe thunderstorm warning for southwestern Marshall, northwestern Red Lake, northwestern Polk County in northwest Minnesota, also southwestern Pennington, until 7:45 p.m. National Weather Service is indicating that right around 7 p.m., a severe thunderstorm located mostly in the rural areas of western Marshall County, moving fairly rapidly to the southeast at about 40 miles an hour. 60-mile-an-hour winds and quarter-size hail has been reported by this with this storm. This warning includes Warren, Euclid, Angus, Tabor, Dorothy, March, and Wiley. So for your protection, move to an interior room or lowest floor of a building. It's a small little severe thunderstorm zipping off to the southeast, but we're going to keep an eye on it. Again, a severe thunderstorm warning in effect until 7:45 p.m. That's for southwest Marshall, northwestern Red Lake, northwestern Polk, and southwestern Pennington counties, all of northwest Minnesota. We'll return you to the Minnesota Twins pregame going on.
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Tonight's Delilah's Dilemma is from a 30-year-old man who recently started dating a sweet girl named Sarah that he enjoys spending time with. Then out of the blue, he was at a party and an ex who is just out of a relationship grabbed him and kissed him. And now he doesn't know what to do. Here's the thing, Drew. There's a reason she's your ex. Yes? And if she is fresh out of a relationship, what she's doing is rebounding. She's hurting. She's feeling like she was spurned or shunned or not good enough, probably. And so what is she going to do to make her heart feel better? She's going to get validation from you. So she kissed you. And it made your spine tingle and your head stop thinking. Sometimes, Drew, people do crazy things for a number of reasons. If she had started talking to you, developed a friendship with you again, made amends for the past, talked things through, you went for a walk, and on that walk, you tenderly kissed and you felt feelings, that would be one thing. But seeing you at a party and grabbing you and putting you in a lip lock, that doesn't sound very meaningful to me. So put that in perspective. Now, back to Sarah, the girl you met. Do you like her? Is she sweet? Is she tender? Is she kind? Is she funny? Is she smart? Does she make you feel comfortable in your skin? If the answer is yes, why would you blow that up over somebody that you already found out in the past wasn't going to work? These are my thoughts because I was an idiot like you, and I thought one kiss meant something that it truly didn't. Okay? Don't make the same mistake I made, Drew, and blow up your life.

0: Morning. Welcome to your Monday night. Come on in. Come in. Come in. Come in. Make yourself at home. I grew up in a little town in Oregon in a neighborhood where no one locked their doors. Nobody locked their doors. Nobody locked the front door. Nobody locked the back door. Nobody locked the car door. My parents left the car keys in the car. That way you'd never have to worry about trying to find them. And our neighbors, they'd knock sometimes. They didn't wait for you to come and open the door. They'd open the door and stick their head in and say, anybody home? And we'd hang out. People would visit. Neighbors would go see neighbors all the time. Unannounced, you didn't need to call or text. We didn't have texting. You didn't need to call ahead. We'd go visit. They'd come and visit Mrs. Bowman, Mrs. Rose, Wilma Leach, Vernon. Folks would stop by. That is how I want you to feel about this show. You don't need to knock. You don't need to call ahead. You can text me or call me if you want. But just come in. Just come in and let's talk. Spill the tea. Tell me what's on your heart. I'm listening. I'm going to be listening all night long. So make yourself at home. You're listening to Delilah.
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0: welcome to the Delilah Show. Who's this?
1: Hi, Delilah. This is Abraham. How are you?
0: Abraham, I'm wonderful. What can I do for you?
1: Can you play a song for me, please? This song is for my girlfriend. Her name is AD, and she's working right now. She's going to take off like in 30 minutes more. I'm waiting for her outside where she works. And I love her so much with all my heart. She's the one.
0: She's the one, huh, Abraham?
1: Yeah, she's the one I laid down my whole life for.
0: And how long have you been dating?
1: We've been going out for 4 months.
0: How old are you?
1: I'm 23.
0: And yeah, do you think you're mature enough and at a place in life where you can declare this is the woman I want to spend my life with?
1: Yeah, absolutely. Yes, I think this is going on like a serious relationship, and I feel in my heart like she's the one I was looking for, you know, and I'm so happy with her.
0: Let me play a song for you then. You have a great night and a wonderful summer with AD.
1: Oh, thank you so much.
0: Go for long walks along the beach, along the lake. Go for picnics in the park. Enjoy every moment, okay?
1: All right, Ozale.

Fix yourself a tall glass of iced tea if you are one of the thousands of people stuck in the heat. I'm so sorry. I'll be here to try to cool you down tonight. Come on in and make yourself at home. I would love to hear your story, so call me.

0: Hi, Melissa. How can I help you here on the Delilah Show?
1: It's going to be a strange dedication. It's for my boyfriend who left me on Thursday. It was for a weird reason. You know, maybe I think me and my kids gave him too much love and he got scared.
0: No, that doesn't make any sense at all. Sounds like a good cop-out for somebody who is afraid of commitment.
1: Yeah. Well, I know in my heart that I told him I loved him every day, and I really showed him. I mean, I worked hard, and I always made asked him if he was happy. And
0: honey, he didn't bag out on you and the kids because you loved him too much. He bagged out on you and the kids because he doesn't want a commitment. So don't try to figure it out. Don't try to figure out, oh, he was too happy, he was too loved, he wasn't happy enough. There are a lot of people who just don't want to step up to the plate and be in a committed relationship.
1: You know what? I'm 39 years old, and I can't even say one good guy in my life. Not one.
0: Stop looking. Be content to be a single mom right now.
1: Yeah, he's awesome.
0: And you don't give your heart away until you know that you know that you know that you know that that person is for real. And that takes time.
1: Thanks.
0: I'm going to find a great song for you because you are a great mom. You love your kids. I know you're the kind of person that gives and gives and gives and gives and gives to your friends, and everybody comes to you and they need something. But then when you're lonely and you're afraid and it's dark and it's storming, you don't have someone to turn to.
1: True.
0: Let me find a song for you. All right, baby.
1: Thank you so much.

0: smoothing off the rough edges of your summer night as we head into autumn. It's right around the corner. My favorite thrift store has all their Christmas stuff out, all their Halloween stuff out. I'm like, wait a minute. Slow down. I'm not ready for the end of the year. I want this next year to go by slowly. My youngest daughter, Delilah Jr., is a senior this year. She starts her senior year. I don't want it to fly by like it did for all my other kids. I don't want it to be I blink my eye and she's gone. I want to savor every moment, every prom, every dance, every choir concert, every play, every parent-teacher conference. I want to record it in my mind. I don't want the end of the year here already. Slow down. We're going to enjoy this August night together. You're listening to Delilah.
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0: Bruce, welcome. This is Delilah.
1: Hey, how are you doing?
0: I'm good. What are you doing? I hear noise in the background there.
1: My wife is excited.
0: Because you got through on the phone lines?
1: For 13 years, it's off to you.
0: Wow. When my teenage daughter says, Mom, you never listen when I talk to you, I'll say, yeah, well, Bruce tried 13 years to get through to me, so. What can I do for you? First off, what's your wife's name?
1: Her name is Virginia.
0: And what can I play for Virginia?
1: I just like to tell her she's, like, the most awesome person in the world. I mean, she's not only my best friend, but my soulmate.
0: How long have you been... Listen to her. Me too, me too. How long have you two been together?
1: 13 and a half years. We only knew each other 5 months before we got married.
0: And you knew. How long did you know her before you knew she was the one?
1: About 10 days.
0: And you said, God, this is the woman I'm going to spend my life with.
1: Yes, absolutely.
0: Oh, boy, she is so excited. I can hear her giggling clear through the phone lines.
1: Yes, ma'am, she is.
0: All right. Have a good summer.
1: You too.

0: them all individually out and actually look at it and say, okay, this is where all of our money is going. And it's probably going to be pretty shocking. You may have already done that because you guys said you plugged in your income to every dollar. And then from there, you're going to have to figure out, okay, we're going to be working extra. We're going to be selling some stuff to get some cash in fast. We're going to cut our lifestyle. And instead of, you know, acting like you make 200, we're going to act like we make 80. We're going to live on nothing, nothing, in order to get this margin up to start knocking out this debt. But the great thing is, too, Sam, is as you guys start paying it off, paying off some of these debts, it's going to free up those monthly payments. So it's going to cause you to have more and more margin as you go down the debt snowball to pay it off. But yeah, as you're looking at it, it's going to be a bit.
1: And I would look at getting rid of these cars just to give you a quick win.
0: Yes, yes.
1: Especially if you're not underwater on them. If you can profit off of them and use that cash to buy yourself some cheap cars, $5,000 each, that's going to be your ticket out. Because then you've got $265 left. And if you threw, like, let's say you take home 12, making $200K, take home 12 a month, if you can throw $7K at the debt, you're done in 3 years.
0: Yep.
1: So that's the napkin math that we now have to reverse engineer and go, okay, we need to come up with $7,000 and live off five.
0: And there's a good chance 1,000 of that is in the car payments, right? So if you get rid of that, that's going to free up cash immediately. And then, yeah, looking at your lifestyle. But that's it. And Sam, what's wild is that this is so doable. And what's crazy, too, when we see people do this, especially as they are working their way out of debt. And when it's over a 24-month period, some people do it, you know, 18 to 24 months. But when you're looking at a three-year journey here, it's amazing the amount of people that get raises in this time. They find some side hustle.
1: They get focused. They start working harder.
0: Yes,
1: they get the promotion.
0: It's crazy. So your income's hopefully going to be increasing throughout this process, too, which is going to help bring extra margin. But it's going to feel like whiplash of how you guys have been functioning with money. But you know what? You want the opposite result. You're tired of where you are. And so that means there's going to have to be some changes, and it may be uncomfortable for a bit, but you're going to start to have this normalcy of what this looks like to have control of your money.

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14: Here's your News Talk 1310 KNOX forecast. Lows level off around 52. Tonight, under partly cloudy skies, north winds 5 to 10 miles an hour. Lots of sunshine tomorrow. Daytime highs approaching 77. Clear skies tomorrow night. Lows dip down to about 47. Daytime highs approaching 81. Wednesday, under mainly clear skies. 86 Thursday, slight chance for storms. I'm meteorologist Megan Mulford on News Talk 1310 KNOX. Right now, it's 77 degrees.

0: The biggest mistakes that people make is thinking that they can skip out on having a will because they're too young, too healthy, or they just don't feel like they own enough to make it worth it. 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Yeah, Mama Bear Legal Forms, they're amazing. I always throw in forms in there. That's why the website,
1: I know.
0: At first I was like,
1: I got tripped up. They're shortening the name to make it a little simpler for us to type in. I appreciate
0: that.
1: But
0: they're great, easy, state-specific wills, you guys. It does not take long. And I'm telling you, it is so worth it. Everyone needs a will.
1: If you listen to the show long enough, you know the heartbreak that happens when someone didn't have a will, didn't update the will.
0: Yes.
1: And the family's
0: left
1: grieving while picking up the pieces, and it causes a relational nightmare.
0: Yes.
1: So please get it done.
0: And we'll throw in life insurance. If you have a family, if someone's dependent upon your income, or if you're a stay-at-home mom, life insurance, guys.
1: My first question when I find out someone passes, did they have life insurance? And they say, no. My heart sinks. Because then the road ahead is going to be so much more difficult.
0: Yes. So, yeah, you can go to Xander Insurance for term life. We'll just throw it all out there, George. But
1: these
0: it
1: are
0: is,
1: all things.
0: It's important,
1: it's
0: you guys.
1: The adulting package.
0: It is. So please, please get it. All right. Let's go to Nick in Dallas, Texas. Hi, Nick. Welcome to the show.
2: Hi, Rachel and George. Thank you so much for taking my call. Really appreciate it. Huge fan of what you guys are doing. And you guys have my dream job. But anyways, I am calling in, bottom line up front. My wife and I are not super sure what we should do with our house. We want to sell it. A little bit of context. We live outside of Dallas, Texas. We've been in the home since February 2025. We're planning to be in the home longer than we are, but life happens. We're planning to move to Atlanta, Georgia to be closer to family. Fortunately, we have the house paid off.
1: Amazing.
2: I understand that you do not recommend. Yes, I understand you guys do not recommend doing long-term, long-distance rentals, and we don't want to do that either. However, we live in a new construction community. Our home has been listed for coming up on 2 months. We've had zero interest, and I can explain more of why I want to go to Atlanta, but I'll pause there. Looking forward to your guys' recommendations.
1: Have you talked to your agent as to why there's been zero interest in 60 days?
2: Yes. So
1: what do they think?
2: Living in a new construction community, the houses that are going up right across the street from us are able to do, you know, about like a $30,000 incentive that we, you know, just can't compete with. So
1: people would rather build it basically custom and have more options at a lower price.
2: Exactly.
0: How long will the development be in process? Do you know how many more lots they need to build out in that area?
2: Well, they're developing a new phase just a stone's throw away from us. So
0: okay.
2: I mean, it'll be years before they're completely done building new homes.
1: But there's still people who want a house now and don't want to go through that process.
0: And don't have the timeline to wait for a new build.
2: Yeah.
1: So I don't buy that as a full excuse of just like, well, they're still building homes, so people don't want mine. Is it priced too high?
2: I mean, that's
1: realistically for the current market, which is obviously cooled a lot.
2: Yes. I mean, it's definitely priced fair. We bought the home at 323 and we listed it initially at 314.9. So I thought we priced it fair, but we got zero interest, and that's like definitely runs right with some of the comps. I mean, but to mention though, there are no resale homes that have sold in the past 90 days, you know, and
1: so it's hard to find good comps because there's not a lot of action out there.
2: Exactly.
1: Man, that is tough. When do you guys have to make this move? What's the urgency?
2: So urgency is we've got two young kids. We've got a daughter who's a year and 4 months old and a special needs son who's 4 months old. So we're just really itching to be in Atlanta, to be closer to family,
0: mm-hmm.
2: who can help there. So that's,
0: and the house
2: fortunately,
0: is paid for?
2: I'm not like, yes, ma'am.
0: Okay. So what I probably would do, Nick, is, because I mean, how much do you guys make a year?
2: Close to, like, depending on the commission, anywhere in between 175 and 200.
0: Okay. Because what I would do is I would go ahead and go to Atlanta, and I would just, I would rent there for a year. Go sign a year contract, and it's going to not be fun because you went from owning to renting. It's going to feel like a little bit of a step back. But I would give yourself some time and not be rushed on this house, because you don't have to be urgent. Like, it's not like you're trying to balance two mortgages, and you're like, we can't afford both mortgages, so we got to sell one quick. Time is on your side, which is an amazing thing. That's part of why not having debt, that it allows that time margin, which actually allows you to probably get a better deal on this house. So I would go to Atlanta, and I would rent somewhere for a year, keep the house up. I would look at one of our trusted real estate agents, not saying that yours isn't great, but I know ours in the program, like, we interview them and make sure that they are high quality. And I would look and maybe get a different option with a realtor. And I would be patient, and I would sell this house, because I think eventually it will sell. You don't have to sell it in 60 days. You don't have to sell it in 90 days. So I would take my time with it and then reevaluate. Maybe if it's been, you should be able to sell it. So I'm like, I don't even want to put it out there that it'll be 9 months and it won't sell. Because I really do think, yeah, eventually it will. I just don't want you to be in a rush to do it.
2: Right.
1: So I would just budget for the, you know, insurance, taxes, some utilities to keep this thing afloat while you guys make this move to Atlanta. But you've put yourself in a position where you have that option, which is amazing. So you look back on this and it'll just be like an annoying thing you guys had to deal with during a hard time in life. But I like the idea of not making it a fire sale and just knocking down the price until it's at $275. And now you're eating a lot of this cost through fees and selling it for less than you paid for it.
2: Right. Okay.
1: So it's just harsh timing of just, you guys bought where things were expensive and the market cooled during the last year, and especially in Dallas, where there's you know, not a ton of demand. People want to buy homes, but there's not a lot at the price they want it. And so I would be trying to figure out, why are homes selling that are selling in my area, and how can I start to match that to get this thing to move?
2: Okay. That makes sense. Great. I'm a little surprised that you guys went with a long-distance rental, but, hey, I'll take it.
1: Well, I wouldn't rent it out, personally.
0: No, because you're going to eventually want to
1: I'm saying
0: it.
1: You just sit on it.
2: Oh, just hold. Okay, so don't rent it out. Sorry, Rachel, I thought that was
0: oh, sorry.
2: So
0: no.
2: Just sit on it.
1: She was saying go rent in Atlanta for you.
0: In Atlanta.
1: Yeah.
2: Okay. Okay.
0: Yes.
2: Okay. Gotcha. Have the house sit.
1: It's going to be harder to sell when you got a tenant in there too.
0: Yeah.
1: So that's going to slow things down.
0: Yeah. And if you guys aren't coming back to Dallas anytime soon, because it sounds like family's in Atlanta. No, I wouldn't want to be tied to Dallas. It's like, just sell the house, be done, take the equity, and go buy something great in Atlanta once it sells. So yeah, no, do not rent it out. If you need to change real estate agents just to get another flavor in there, do that.
1: Second opinion.
0: Yep, I would rent in Atlanta until this house sells, and then use that equity and any other cash you guys have to buy something permanent in Atlanta, because it sounds like that's where you guys want to be. I heard a stat, George, and I hate to throw it out because I need to check, but it was something around like the idea that Dallas-Fort Worth had more new homes being built than the whole state of California.
1: That is wild, because of how hard it is to get anything built in California with the regulations.
0: Mostly that, yes, but also
1: in Texas,
0: I think
1: is like, throw them
0: it's
1: up.
0: Just like, yeah, it's just booming. I mean, people are, houses growing up everywhere there.
1: Yeah.
0: It's pretty wild.
1: We're seeing that in Nashville and like the downtown area. They threw up all these apartments and condos.
0: Oh my gosh, it's crazy.
1: There's just too much supply.
0: It's a lot. So yep, in those areas, you will feel a little settling back to normalcy. But it is still it's a wild market out there. But yeah, Nick, I hope that helps. I hope it gets sold quick for you guys. But yeah, I would make that move with those two kids, being close to family, go rent somewhere.

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0: If you enjoy this show and it's helped you, then will you please do us a favor and share it with your friends, with your family, subscribe, leave a comment, just engage, because it is one of the best ways to get the word out about the show. And because we want to see people win with their money. We want to help them.
1: And if you're listening, I assume you enjoy it. Otherwise, this is like a hate watch for you, which is strange.
0: Yeah,
1: but people do it. Share with your mortal enemies.
0: You
1: know, share with those who need it the most.
0: That's right. That's right. All right, let's go to Claire in Seattle, Washington. Hi, Claire. Welcome to the show.
2: Hi. I am so excited to be on here. Unfortunately, not under these circumstances. But
0: oh, no.
2: So my question is, should we disinherit our son completely? And the circumstances, we are the cautionary tale to not do too much or give too much to your kids. Mm. So we're retired. We have worked hard all our lives. And my son got a divorce about 5 years ago and quit his job. He had addiction issues and needed, you know, to get those under control and lose weight and do all that. And then he went to school, and we supported him through all of those emotionally, financially. He had a daughter as well, supported him through all of that, never did get a job. And we spent a lot of money through all of that. Mm-hmm. And like probably close and over to $750,000. And we asked him, we told him that it was time to get a job, and he quit talking to us and also kept his daughter away, who we raised through a lot of that.
0: Oh, Claire, I'm so sorry.
2: So we're kind of all done because we just cut him off. We just said, it's time, yeah. You know, yeah. It's time. So, and he lives in our carriage house above our garage. And
1: hard to cut him off at that point. When he's 50 feet away from you.
0: Wait, what?
2: I know. Yeah, he lives above our garage. So he's gotten free rent, free everything. And, you know, it's like, it's bad. And, yes, we take full responsibility for that. You know,
0: fault. No, it's not your fault. He did make decisions. Yes, were you guys still giving money? Yeah, but also, you were not forcing him to make these decisions or lack thereof. That was not you. That was him. That was him.
2: Yes. I mean, we told him that, you know, he turned this into this situation that was supposed to, like, get him started to,
0: yes,
2: you know.
0: So how long ago did you guys cut him off?
2: About probably 5 weeks ago.
0: Okay. So it is fairly new. And then what's going to be happening with the living situation?
2: Well, he has a fiance, and we told him he had until the end of the year or until he got married to be done with that.
0: Okay.
1: So likely it's going to be the end of the year. I'm assuming he's not going to be married in the next couple of months?
2: No, unfortunately.
1: So December 31st is his last day living in the carriage house? Is that clear to him?
2: Possibly. That is clear to him. In fact, we're writing up an agreement to that fact.
1: Okay. And he's not working right now still?
2: He's looking for a job because he has no money.
0: Yep. Yeah.
2: Well, he did get money from.
1: And his fiance is living in the carriage house too?
2: No. She's living in her own house.
1: Okay.
2: Yeah.
1: Woof.
0: Well, the positive is that, when you cut off the source, you don't have many options but to go and find a job to work, right? So, I mean, that is the right move. And for him, is he in recovery? Has he been sober or what's his?
2: Yes, he's been sober for probably 4 years now.
1: Oh, good.
0: Okay.
2: Yeah.
1: So you've already cut him off now, but you're saying for the trust, once you guys pass, you're saying, should we disinherit everything to him?
2: Well, because he hasn't had a job, so, you know, and then he has to keep a job. So he has to prove himself to keep a job, not just have a job, get a job, but he has to keep a job. And he hasn't been financially responsible with the money he's had. And so it's like there, you know, that creates a pattern as well, because he's been living the life of Riley. I mean,
1: well, you're not obligated to leave anything to anyone. You can give it all to a charity if you so choose.
0: But also, to your point earlier, Claire, he was living the life that was, you know, given to him. So I do wonder on his own merits, if you look up in a year, that this could have been the best thing that's ever happened to him.
2: Yes.
0: And you see, I know I...
1: My gut is I would not do a full disinheritance. Yeah. What I would do is a structured trust that has all kinds of distributions and clauses tied to sobriety and work and education. All of those things you can set up within the trust where he's not getting a dime unless X, Y, Z are true.
0: Yeah, and the executor of the trust can make sure that these things are, the obligations are hit in order for him to get this money, right?
1: And it's never all at once. It's, hey, at this age or at this, you know, milestone,
0: I mean, how much will be given. How much will you guys be leaving, Claire? Assets-wise, like net worth-wise, if the house is sold and all that?
2: Over $20 million.
0: Okay. How many kids do you guys have?
2: One.
0: Oh, it's just him?
2: Yeah.
1: Wow.
2: And his daughter.
0: He's okay. Oh my gosh. Sorry. In my head,
1: If this doesn't go to him, where would it go as of now?
2: To his daughter.
1: All to the daughter.
2: Mm-hmm. And I just see the way it's kind of ruined him.
0: Sure.
2: So it's like, we were thinking of possibly a lifetime discretionary trust, which it doesn't, you know, it keeps generational kind of thing.
1: Have you worked with an estate planning attorney to figure out what's the right one for what you're trying to accomplish?
2: Yeah, we're kind of in the throes of that right now.
0: Okay.
2: But because it's easier to add somebody versus take them out. But it's like, what do we do?
1: I like the idea of it being a structured trust for now. And again, you can always change that in the future because that already has a lot of stipulations before he would get a dime. Mm-hmm. There's also generational skipping trust to where it would just go to his daughter, your granddaughter. But again, we don't know her future. And so I would still have provisions there.
2: Exactly.
1: And obviously she's a minor, I'm assuming. So it would be a while till she could access this.
0: And Claire, you could do something in it, a clause that says, you know, for the next, like if something happened to you and your husband in the next 12 months, that he doesn't get this money for 6 years and he has to establish himself for 6 years before he even sees a little bit of it. You know what I mean? To make sure that there's somewhat of a pattern happening in the positive direction that where he is today, if $20 million got dumped on him, you're exactly right. It would be horrible for him. It would not be a blessing.
2: Yeah.
0: So for him, for the dignity of him and his character to live out a certain way before he sees a dime of it, I think is very reasonable. How old is he?
2: He'll be 33 this year, and I'm not excited about his new wife.
1: Well, that's something else to think about.
2: Exactly. So,
1: what makes you not excited about it? It is a character thing, a financial thing. That's not
2: I think she might be in it for the rainbow, the gold pot at the end of the rainbow.
0: Mm-hmm.
2: And so that worries me.
0: Well, I wouldn't worry too much until they actually get married. You know, his track record has not been great with following through, right? So, but if they get married, I mean, yeah. And this size of an estate, it's going to be cumbersome. It's going to be annoying to have to go back and redo something, but it would be worth it, right? Like if you have to make decisions today.
1: A $20 million decision.
0: Yeah, I would push it out and make sure that he can't really get anything until, I don't know, making this up, 40. Just for him, he needs to hold a job. He needs to learn to work. I mean, all of that so that this money doesn't ruin him. And then if he ends up getting married and there's still feelings towards that, you know, if you have some kind of addendum in the estate with that. But an estate attorney should be able to work through some of those hoops. But, oh, Claire, I'm so sorry. I know that's so heavy to carry. But yeah, call us back if you need us.
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5: ABC News, I'm Stephanie Officer. Today, opening statements began in Las Vegas for the murder trial of Tupac Shakur, some 30 years in the making. Former gang leader Dwayne Keefe D. Davis is on trial and at one point was granted immunity in the case. But he was arrested 3 years ago in Las Vegas and has been in custody ever since.
6: This is a moment that many people thought, many of Tupac Shakur's fans thought, would never get to this point. I was just talking to a man who showed up here among the fans who have shown up of Shakur, and he said he just wants to know what justice is in this case, and he wants to see what the evidence they've got against Davis is.
5: ABC's Alex Stone. Criticism from both sides of the aisle for influencer Dan Bilzerian, who has made a bunch of anti-Semitic posts against Jewish GOP Representative Randy Fine. Bilzerian is running against Fine for Florida's 6th Congressional District. Among those denouncing the podcaster, Minority Leader Hakeem Jeffries and Senator Ted Cruz. This is ABC News. A Texas case over the Ten Commandments now heads to the Supreme Court.
7: A group of parents is now asking the Supreme Court to intervene in Texas, where the state has required the Ten Commandments to be displayed in public school classrooms. They argue the measure violates their religious freedoms and parental rights. The court is likely to decide this fall whether to take up the case before the end of the year. Right now, 4 states require the Ten Commandments to be displayed in public schools. A dozen others are considering similar measures. Mike Dubusky, ABC News.
5: In 1980, the Supreme Court struck down a near-identical law in Kentucky, finding the display of the Ten Commandments in public schools unconstitutional. Customs and Border Protection says they're pausing construction at Big Bend National Park, following several lawsuits over the work on the border wall inside that park. CBP Commissioner Rodney Scott says the pause will continue until he can personally conduct an on-the-ground evaluation. I'm Stephanie Officer, ABC News.
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22: Here's your News Talk 1310 KNOX forecast. Lows level off around 52. Tonight, under partly cloudy skies, north winds 5 to 10 miles an hour. Lots of sunshine tomorrow. Daytime highs approaching 77. Clear skies tomorrow night. Lows dip down to about 47. Daytime highs approaching 81 Wednesday, under mainly clear skies. 86 Thursday, slight chance for storms. I'm meteorologist Megan Mulford on News Talk 1310 KNOX. Currently 70.
23: Again with Gil Durant a little bit later on in hour number two. But we're going to start off this first hour, just like we do every Monday, with Scott McFarland, former CBS newsman, a lover of radio, independent journalist. Good morning, Scott McFarland. Thanks for checking in.
24: Good to be here. Thanks for having me.
23: You betcha. Let's talk with this Korean news today, because President Trump announced that he was going to stop some training exercises with South Korea because apparently he's such good friends with North Korea. Did I read that correctly?
24: Yeah, he actually seems to be distinctively sympathetic to Kim Jong-un, which is quite a thing to say out loud, McGraw. What they're doing is dialing back exercises that they conduct in conjunction with the South Korean military. And one of the reasons they do that is because it's a wild and dangerous place in parts of the world, and they want the South Koreans to have the best possible capacity. The argument that the president's making is that South Korea was either uninterested or unwilling to support the military efforts in Iran, and that this is some form of either retribution or a response to that. Not sure it's going to go over well with U.S. allies, but a lot of what's happening in Iran is not going over well with U.S. allies.
23: Yeah, you have to look at when you talk about Asia and the Indo-Pacific, you've got to talk about Japan and China. And what does this signal to those two countries?
24: Well, it signals that the U.S. is fickle, or at least not reliable. And that may be a good message to send to some if you're the U.S. enemy. It's not a good message if you're a U.S. ally. The unpredictable nature of Trump's foreign policy is viewed by his supporters as sometimes a strength. That predictable unpredictability gives the United States leverage in world affairs. But, gee, geopolitically, this is all new to us. And if it's not showing stability or predictability, this may not rub allies the right way or make us easy to partner with. And I think you're seeing symptoms of that in Iran, where allies who traditionally have our backs are less likely to, or less willing to engage in us because they don't know what happens next.
23: Yeah. Also, we've got quite a number of troops in South Korea, do we not?
24: We have many thousands, but at the same time, the exercises are as important as the troop numbers, right? And yeah, what you're actually doing, preparing for eventualities, preparing for contingencies, those exercises serve a function. And Trump's response to South Korea saying we're not going to do that anymore makes them less capable and less ready for whatever happens next. And that's a not a subtle message, is it?
23: In one time, North Korea was considered the Iran of the Pacific and the axis of evil, and never having them have a nuclear weapon. And so we seem to be treating these two adversaries very differently.
24: I think that's right. And I still can't erase from my mind's eye that image of Trump side by side with Kim Jong-un during the first term. I believe it was in Singapore, circa 2019 or 2018. And that image was quite jolting. Provocative to have to platform and give the leader of North Korea an audience like that. I think this is a new version of that for Trump 2.0.
23: Yeah, that's a new new thread line when it comes to foreign policy. He seems to be all over the place. Let's go out to the Middle East with Iran. Still nowhere. The strait is still closed, or in effect closed. Very little traffic getting through. Now we hear that Iran and Oman is cutting some type of deal. What do we know about this?
24: I know the president has already issued a threat that Oman will have the S blown out of them if they interfere. So that's not a subtle. It's a pretty declarative, emphatic threat from Trump about that. This was day 60 of that memorandum of understanding, when there was to be some conclusion to the peace process under the memorandum of understanding. The Iranian leaders acknowledged that the memorandum of understanding and the significance of this day were evaporated when the U.S. continued military strikes during the so-called peace process. They're nowhere towards a peace agreement, and nobody is saying as much. One thing that jumps out at me as we hit this 60th day and as talk about Oman being blown off the surface, there hasn't been a Pentagon press briefing, McGraw, since mid-May. I mean, it's August, and there's no rule that you have to brief the press if you're the leader of the Department of Defense, but we're at a wartime here, and there are U.S. military service members in extended deployments. I'm just surprised we haven't heard some argument defending where this goes next.
23: Yeah, we'll get to that in a second. I want to stay on this Iran and Oman situation. We're also hearing that the Islamic Revolutionary Guard is filling its ranks with hardliners. So at least they're signaling that they're not looking for peace anytime soon.
24: Yeah, regime change is hard. And I think you can look back to

0: anywhere anytime soon.
1: The president's supporters will say any bridge over the water we will take, any way to get towards peace, we should exercise that path. Critics of the administration are going to say Jared Kushner is a private citizen with no enhanced security clearance and is not the Secretary of State. Why is he leading this kind of conversation? The critics will be proven wrong. The supporters proven right. If this ends up with a peace deal, if it ends up with nothing, I think you could flip the role reversal there, and critics are going to have a lot to pounce on.
0: Yeah, Netanyahu, it's all systems go. He doesn't seem like he's looking for an off-ramp anywhere soon when it comes to Gaza, though.
1: It seems like he knows how to play Trump. This is from a distance. I'm not in the White House press corps. I don't watch this day in and day out. But I do talk to a lot of members of Congress who have oversight over the military. And they think Netanyahu is playing Trump. And he knows just how to push the right button at the right time to get extended support for what I think Netanyahu may be spoiling for, an extended war.
0: Scott McFarland, our guest, for a couple more minutes. I want to talk about that Todd Blanche interview on Meet the Press. And the one thing that I took away from it, in which I, maybe somebody said it today, I didn't hear them, but it sounds like it's a new day in the Justice Department, and that going forward, the Attorney General is going to be the president's top law enforcement, and he's able to direct him any way he wants in any way, shape, or form.
1: They're not hiding the ball. They're not being subtle about it. I mean, this has kind of been the theory of the game for a while. They're just saying it now. So what's the consequence of that? I mean, there will be some argument from Todd Blanche's team that, of course, the president runs things. The president is the president. He was elected. He chose the attorney general. He used his political muscle to get Todd Blanche confirmed. What do you expect? Todd Blanche did not take his phone calls? That's a bit of a straw man argument. The Department of Justice has, through our lifetimes, McGraw, built up this aura of or reality of political independence. It doesn't take political orders. It's a law enforcement agency. It just enforces the law. If you're going to make them political actors, can you trust them anymore? And sure, it's one thing if you're trying to prosecute the president's political critics. That's going to get some criticism. But if you lose trust as the Department of Justice, as a law enforcement agency, you lose the trust of judges, grand jurors, trial jurors, the public. That's bad news when you try to do the rest of your job. The blocking and tackling of law enforcement, McGraw, is chasing down gun runners, child pornographers, and bank robbers. If you lose trust in juries and judges, you got a problem when the risk of the mission is awaiting you.
0: Well, here, but when the shoe is on the other foot, right, are Republicans going to be apoplectic that the Department of Justice is an arm of a Democratic presidential administration? Because that's where we are now. And when Bill Clinton meeting on the tarmac in Phoenix with Loretta Lynch, people's heads exploded. Well, now you've got Todd Blanche saying, hey, not only am I taking the phone calls, I'm doing his bidding for him. It's a new day in the U.S.
1: As soon as the script flips, I expect the reaction to change. You have to keep in mind, though, also, Republicans are accusing the Biden administration of doing that type of thing. They accuse the Biden administration of a weaponized Department of Justice that went after Trump supporters, January 6 rioters, and people aligned with the president and the president himself. If that was a bad thing during that period of time, if you stipulate that happened, well, now you've got a weaponized Department of Justice going the other direction. Not sure the hypocrisy is lost on a lot of people here, but I also am not sure that even fellow Republicans agree that the January 6th prosecutions were a weaponized anything or political at all. People caught on tape ransacking the Capitol, kind of easy to make a case against them.
0: No, I don't. But the genie's out of the bottle. And I don't know if you can put it back in. So the next time there's a Democrat in there, you can expect the Democrat to, you know, whether you thought Biden had a weaponized department or not, the next Democrat's definitely going to have a weaponized Department of Justice, because that's now the norm.
1: I really think that's the emerging story over the next 2 years, starting in January, when the presidential primary cycle begins in January. Do Democrats promise to fight fire with fire or restore norms and take things back the way they were? That's going to be a wedge issue. I'm telling you, the first Democratic primary debate, that's got to be the first question. Is the genie out of the bottle, or are you going to try to stuff him back in? Really important question.
0: Yeah, great. That's a great whole line of questioning. How much are you going to try and reverse, and how much are you going to keep as is? Speaking of that, there are primaries.

0: more primaries in Alaska and Florida tomorrow. They got some pretty good races in Florida and Alaska. What are you looking at for tomorrow?
1: Really intense. But by the way, here's a phrase you wouldn't think you'd hear. Alaska, swing state, big Senate race. Big Senate race and U.S. House race there. Nominations through ranked choice voting tomorrow. In Florida, they have a newly gerrymandered map. Fewer competitive seats for Democrats, but there are a couple barn burners on the primary calendar. Governors and Senate nominations are up for grabs. Watch out for this name, Debbie Wasserman Schultz. She has been in this town for more than two decades, been here a long time. She is moving districts, partly potentially for survival. She is going into a district with 40% black voters. And she is running against a series of challengers. Let's see if she can survive the primary.
0: In Alaska, I'm kind of rooting for Dan Sullivan.
1: Yeah, both of them?
0: Two for one odds. Buy one, get two. Two Dan Sullivans are running in the GOP race up in Alaska.
1: You can call it ugly or beautiful. It's American politics when somebody tries to dethrone the Republican senator by running a Democrat who has the same exact name to water down the vote. It's America at its most American.
0: Dan S. Sullivan, Senator Dan S. Sullivan, is taking on Dan J. Sullivan. So there you go. And then a Republican congressman in Florida is now running as a Democrat for governor, I believe. David Jolly, right? He switched parties?
1: He did, and he is perhaps the most formidable Democrat to run for governor in some time. He is a former Republican, helps him triangulate a little bit. He's got a message on data centers and on affordability that may resonate too. Give him a look in a general election. Let's see if he forces Republicans to spend some money where they don't want to spend it protecting Florida.
0: That is Scott McFarlane, and not one word on the reflecting pool. Have you lost interest, or is there actually no news with the reflecting pool this week?
1: A little bit of both, but you know we'll be back next week now that you said it.
0: Scott McFarlane, thank you always for checking in on a Monday and getting us started. Have a good week. Be safe. We'll watch you on cable news, and we'll talk to you next Monday.
1: Thank you.
0: You got it. Scott McFarlane, one of the good ones, and he's nice enough with his time to join us every Monday here to kick things off. We're just getting started. America at Night, back in a moment.
2: America at Night with McGraw.

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17: Hey, anybody hear of grandma hobbies? I love this story. Apparently, millennials and Gen Zs are tired of dating apps and doom scrolling and having no social life outside of their fake social media world. So what they're finding, millennials and Gen Zers, are looking to their older cohorts, the Gen Xers, and taking a page from their book, as well as grandma's playbook, and they're putting the phone down and they're picking up grandma hobbies. What do I mean by grandma hobbies? Well, crochet, knitting, sewing, embroidery, quilting. Did I say needlepoint? Ceramics, painting, pottery, puzzles, bird watching, cooking, baking bread, you name it, they're doing it because they need and crave social interaction and not just the doom scrolling they're doing on their phones. The Gen Zers and the millennials are putting down their phones and having trivia nights, mahjong gatherings, Pilates socials, pottery and craft circles, all of those types of things, because they are tired of the isolation that they receive through their phones. People want more connection and less doom scrolling. Boy, from their mouth to God's ears, I hope, because all social media has done is made us antisocial. Stay right there. We're going to talk to a leading think tank gentleman on what's going on with Iran and Oman, and what does this mean for the Middle East? So, of course, with Jared sitting down with Benjamin Netanyahu. And then next hour, Gil Duran, a journalist, has written a book called The Nerd Reich, Silicon Valley's Fascism and the War on Democracy. It's an interesting look at the billionaires who are running the world. Yeah, it's exactly right. Especially with all this doom scrolling going on. We'll get to that in hour number two. And of course, your phone calls and text messages in hour number three. Programming note. I slotted this in for, I believe, Thursday. Yeah, next Monday. I'm sorry, next Monday. 1 week from tonight, you're going to want to come back in hour number two. Daryl Strawberry will be joining us. That's right. Former New York Met, former New York Yankee. Has written a new book about his transformational life. Grew up in Compton, California, had an abusive father, number one pick in the Major League Baseball draft, came up with the Mets, won a World Series with the Mets, hard partying, hard drinking, womanizing, found himself in jail, health problems. He's turned his life around, and now he's a pastor, and he walks the walk and he talks the talk. And so we'll talk with Daryl Strawberry next Monday. So put that in your calendar. Stay right there. America at Night. 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
11: Here's your News Talk 1310 KNOX forecast. Lows level off around 52. Tonight, under partly cloudy skies, north winds 5 to 10 miles an hour. Lots of sunshine tomorrow. Daytime highs approaching 77. Clear skies tomorrow night. Lows dip down to about 47. Daytime highs approaching 81 Wednesday under mainly clear skies. 86 Thursday, slight chance for storms. I'm meteorologist Megan Mulford on News Talk 1310 KNOX. Currently 70.
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15: All right, we're hearing that there's some type of Iranian-Omanian deal that is coming together, and President Trump not happy, making some threats to Oman on Fox News tonight. To talk about this is Dr. Chris Preble. He is a senior fellow and director of Reimagining U.S. Grand Strategy Program at the Stimson Center. It's a nonpartisan national security think tank in Washington, D.C. He's also a veteran U.S. Navy commissioned officer, and he's a co-host of a podcast called Net Assessment. Dr. Christopher Preble, welcome to America at Night.
16: Good to be on the show. Thank you.
15: Let's talk about this Oman-Iran supposed deal and President Trump threatening Iran. Explain that to us. What's going on here?
16: Sure. So Oman and Iran, between them, control most of the Strait of Hormuz, the land and the waterway in the Strait of Hormuz. And so if they were to agree on what ships pass through there and charging tolls or whatnot to charge for transit, then that would generate a lot of revenue for them and would violate a lot of the sort of principles of free navigation that we've grown accustomed to, that most international waterways are not subject to tolls aside from things like the Panama Canal or the Suez Canal or things like that. And so it would be a pretty big deal if they were actually able to compel or convince ships to pay a toll as opposed to trying to run the strait without paying.
15: Is it possible? I mean, is this a realistic option?
16: It is possible. I mean, if you're a ship captain, you weigh the costs and benefits, right? Yeah, you've got a valuable cargo. You figure what are the chances that if I don't pay that I'll be hit and disabled, and what are the costs to that? Or do I pay the toll and just sort of include, you sort of bake those costs into the cost of the cargo? So every ship captain can make that decision. There are, their insurers that decide whether or not the ship will be covered in the event of damage. And so that's another factor that can, is sort of weighing on the minds of ship captains as they're deciding whether or not to comply or run the risk of not complying and then being subject to attack.
15: Once again today, President Trump makes a wild threat, but it's very different from what he says and what he does. Apparently, mm-hmm. we can't stop them from doing this, or can we?
16: I mean, candidly, I don't think we can stop them. I mean, in order to, for the United States, the president made some comments over the weekend about the United States sort of essentially taking ownership of the Strait of Hormuz, which is absurd, because that involves taking control of not just the waterways itself, but the land on either side of it, because that's what the Iranians in particular have used, small arms and small boats and things like that, and missile threats and drones from the land along the strait. That's what threatens it. So if you're going to try to prevent them from threatening ships that pass through the strait, you have to control that land along the strait, not just the water. And that's obviously that's an enormous operation. It's not something that can be undertaken lightly. There'd be a high risk of casualties. And then you need to hold that territory. You're seizing sovereign territory in the country of Iran, which has, which will inevitably resist.
15: Oman, over the course of the last number of decades, has been somewhat friendly to the U.S., hasn't it?
16: Yes, that it is, and it has maintained a sort of. Actually, it's interesting because it's been able to maintain a certain amount of neutrality relative to other countries in the region. But it, perhaps they see an opportunity here to not fall, fall afoul of the Iranians. They have to live with the Iranians. They're right there in the region, of course. And so if they see an opportunity to benefit from this, perhaps that's what they're factoring in right now.
15: It seems like there's a lot of countries in the Middle East saying that same thing. Yeah, we're friends with the U.S., but we got to live in this neighborhood and we're not too happy with what's going on right now.
16: Yeah, that's exactly right. I mean, you look at some of the countries that have hosted U.S. military bases, in some cases for decades now, those countries have been subject to attack by the Iranians, retaliation after the attacks that the United States and Israel launched back at, starting in February. And, they ask themselves, what are the benefits that we derive from hosting these bases and what are the risks? And the risks look pretty significant. The United States has been able, for the most part, to defend the bases themselves. There have been a few missiles and drones that have snuck through tragically and killed and injured people. But it's, the countries that are hosting these facilities, they also have to protect everything else, not just the bases, but they have to protect, soft targets like hotels and airports and infrastructure. The Iranians have targeted, oil production facilities, oil refineries and, threats to target desalination plants and things like that. So these countries are looking at the risks of hosting American bases, and I think are starting to wonder about what the alternatives are.
15: Is there any correlation between the 60-day memorandum of understanding now over? I mean, I knew it didn't last the 60 days, but the fact that the 60 days is up today and we're talking about this mm-hmm. Iran-Oman deal, is there any correlation?
16: I don't think so. I mean, I think the memorandum of understanding was essentially a dead letter almost from the moment that it was announced. There was, you know, so much confusion around the terms. Neither side seemed to be abiding by it right from the very beginning. So I don't really believe that the 60 days is all that relevant, to be honest.
15: We're hearing from the Iranian side that the Revolutionary Guard is filling their ranks with hardliners. One, I don't know if we can believe that, but two, they are either bluffing or they're not planning for any type of peace anytime soon.
16: No, I'm certainly not an expert on Iran, but what I do know from those who I trust is that Ali Khamenei, the supreme leader who was killed in the initial strikes, had actually he was opposed to an Iranian nuclear weapons program. He was had supported deals to control Iran's nuclear weapons. The speculation is that those who have replaced him are less likely to want to agree to a deal with the United States. They have seen how past negotiators have, in the midst of negotiations, the United States has undertaken attack. Some of those negotiators have been targeted and even killed. So if you're if you're the current crop of Iranian leaders, you ask yourself, what benefit do I derive from negotiating with the United States? How do I know that they're negotiating in good faith? How do I know that in negotiating with them, I'm not being targeted myself? And so the well is really poisoned here in light of what's happened over the last year and a half in particular.
15: Dr. Chris Preble with us. He's a senior fellow and director of the Reimagining U.S. Grand Strategy Program at the Stimson Center. It's a nonpartisan national think tank in Washington, D.C. He's also a veteran U.S. Navy commissioned officer, which is why I'm going to ask you this. Tell me about what you're hearing on the USS Lincoln, the conditions, the long stay in the Gulf. Give us a sense of how you're reading these stories.
16: Sure. I mean, it's no fun to be on a long deployment, and it's no fun to be on a deployment that's extended multiple times. Which has certainly happened with the Lincoln, but with other ships that have been involved in these operations over the last number of months. The U.S. Navy, there's only so many ships, and it's a big ocean, and they have been on station for a very, very long time. You don't have the traditional port visits. The ports are dangerous to pull into. They're vulnerable. You can resupply at sea, but that's not the same. So it does not surprise me to hear some of the stories about morale and conditions on the Lincoln and other ships that have been deployed with it. It's a very, very long time to be at sea. Like I said, the conditions sound pretty horrendous. Look, don't get me wrong. I mean, naval officers, naval crews, they're professionals. They know what it's like to operate under intense conditions over long periods of time, and that's exactly what they're doing. And I don't doubt that they're performing in a professional manner, and yet it does wear on you over a number of many weeks and now many months for many of the ships in this group.
15: The thousands of strikes that have landed inside Iran doesn't seem to have brought them to the table. And it doesn't seem that they ran scared. What is the next strategy for the United States to somehow open the Strait of Hormuz?
16: Well, I think we've seen the real limits of air power in this war. I mean, it's not the first time that we've seen these limits. There are certain things that you can do with air power. You can destroy things. You can hit them even with great precision like the United States military does. And yet, if you're facing a determined foe, and especially one that's as adaptable as the Iranians, to be able to conceal some of their smaller weapons and drones, to be able to rebuild their launch facilities and things like that, to hide their missiles. It requires a kind of tempo and strikes that are so intensive and continue over many weeks. Otherwise, they're going to reconstitute. That's exactly what they've done. They're confronting, I think, and the reason why they've closed the strait and they haven't closed it in previous incidents is they see this as an existential danger. This is that they see this truly as life or death. And so they're prepared to go, I think, to extraordinary lengths to try to stay in power and to stay alive, frankly, because, again, they've seen a number of their compatriots targeted and killed. And so I think that you're likely to see them continue to resist very, very strongly.
15: Dr. Christopher Preble, how does this end?
16: Well, I think, as with most wars, the wars typically end with some kind of negotiated settlement. I think that there were some of us, I will confess, that I was moderately hopeful. I think optimistic would be too strong, that we were talking about the memorandum of understanding from 60 days ago. I was hopeful that both sides would adhere to its terms, but that wasn't the case. But I think something like that, some kind of a memorandum, some kind of an agreement between the two sides to at least stand down is probably the best we can hope for in the short term. But as it stands right now, neither side sees the benefit of a deal, and so they're just sort of hunkering down for a protracted crisis. And in the meantime, of course, we've seen the price of oil and price of gasoline go up. Here in the United States and other parts of the world, there are actual shortages, and it's not just that they're paying more, but they can't actually get the fuel they need. So this is not just a crisis here for the United States. It's a crisis globally.
15: Yeah, I don't understand, it's still hard to comprehend how the Strait of Hormuz is closed, and yet gas mm-hmm. prices are $3.60, $3.70. Yep. I mean, I would think they'd be a lot higher. I mean, why are gas prices relatively cheap considering everything that's going on?
16: It's a great question. First of all, we have to recognize that the percentage of oil that is consumed in the United States that comes from the Persian Gulf is a small fraction, maybe 5% of the total, 5-7% of the total. Most of our oil comes from Canada and the United States itself. But when the price of oil, the barrel of oil price goes up, everyone pays it. It's like a big bathtub. What we know is that many countries had reserves, and those reserves have been drawn down, but that has softened the supply shocks. Some of the oil has been able to leave the region not through the Gulf, but through pipelines, and they're trying to increase the flow of oil through pipelines. Some of that has accounted for it. But the bottom line, by the statistics that I've seen, is probably a third as much oil is getting out of the Strait as prior to the crisis, maybe half. The administration says half, but I think it's probably closer to a third as much. And so when you're going to have a supply shock like that, it is going to be felt. Right now it's being softened by the reserves that are being drawn down, but that can't last forever.
15: Yeah, and so the scary part is if this goes on for much longer, expect gas prices to go much higher.
16: I think so. I mean, I think I agree with you that we would have expected to see them go even higher. I think the explanation for why they haven't is because that some folks have been able to reduce their consumption of imported oil through reserves and some cuts in imports. But eventually, it's going to start to bite. And that's why this crisis, as it drags on, that's the likely scenario is rising prices.
15: I have about a minute and a half left with you, and I thank you for your time. What do you make of the stories that the United States is out of munitions and that we're using munitions that cost $2-4 million every time Iran uses a drone that costs $30,000?
16: It's true. I mean, what the military calls the cost exchange ratio, what you're hitting, what you're, we use very, very expensive weapons to intercept. Sometimes you're trying to use two or three of these weapons to intercept a single drone. Those drones can be manufactured very quickly. The interceptors cannot be. Even if we were to significantly increase the rate of production, we're still talking about, hundreds or at most thousands of weapons, and it takes many years, many, many months to produce those weapons. We're not out of weapons, but the high-end interceptors are definitely under strain, and some long-range strike missiles as well have been, the inventories have definitely been drawn down, and it's going to take time for the United States to replenish those stocks.
15: So we're in a bit of a pickle here, bottom line, when it's all said and done.
16: I think that's a good way to put it, sir. Yes, that's right. It's a very tough situation, and the Iranians right now seem, their back's against the wall, and they see very little benefit in capitulating. To them, it would be, that would surrender of any kind would be catastrophic, and so they're dug in.
15: Chris Preble is with us, senior fellow at the Stimson Center, co-host of a podcast called Net Assessment. He's also a veteran U.S. Navy commissioned officer and a senior fellow at the Stimson Center. It's a nonpartisan national security think tank in Washington, D.C. Doctor, thanks for your time. Insight, great, great insight. Thank you, sir.
16: Thank you, sir.
15: You got it. America at Night, back in a moment.
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1: All right. We've had a busy hour talking with Scott McFarland and a think tank guy to talk about all the things that's going on in the Middle East. So a little more lighter fare. Next hour, we got a book author who's written a book called The Nerd Reich. And this is a look at Silicon Valley, which, oddly enough, used to be very, very liberal. I know quite a number of people who driving Teslas and Elon Musk's Teslas who were as progressive as progressive could get. And all of a sudden, there was a sharp turn to the right. And now some people are even saying a sharp turn out of the conservative movement into fascism. There's a new book out called The Nerd Reich, which is getting a lot of attention. So we will check in with Gil Duran, the author of that book, coming up here in next hour. And then, is anybody paying attention to this murder trial in Vegas over Tupac Shakur? I find this strangely uninteresting, only because this Keefe D, who they say is the one who was in the back seat, he didn't even pull the trigger. No one's saying he pulled the trigger, but he was there, and won't say who pulled the trigger. 30 years later, I seem like they're kind of reaching from what I'm reading. I'm really just kind of disinterested in the whole thing. You got Suge Knight sitting in jail who clearly knows what's going on but isn't talking. I don't know if they got this guy because he made some statements in a book. Maybe we'll talk about that.
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14: Stephanie Officer. The U.S. military reducing its participation in military exercises in South Korea. President Trump on social media said it was too late to cancel, while also touting his relationship with North Korean leader Kim Jong-un. But neither Trump nor members of his administration have talked to the North Korean dictator recently, while North Korea has established closer ties with Iran and Russia. ABC's Karen Travers.
15: Two U.S. officials did tell ABC that the activities will continue and no changes as of now. The president was asked about that social media post where he said he had been pushing the Secretary of Defense, Pete Hegseth, to scale this back, and he defended this move, and he indicated that he does still have a good relationship with Kim Jong-un, and that's a big factor here.
14: Attorneys from the NAACP are now joining the pursuit for justice in the case of 18-year-old Nolan Wells, the young black man who died after boating with friends off of Mississippi's coast last month. This is ABC News.
10: Preliminary results are in for the autopsy of actress Hayden Panettiere, who died Sunday at the age of 36. ABC's Mike DeBusky.
11: The Greenville County Coroner's Office confirms that on August 16th, paramedics were called to a home for a woman in cardiac arrest. They initiated life-saving measures, but she died at 2:32 in the afternoon. The woman, identified as Hayden Panettiere, was staying at that home temporarily, the statement says. There were no signs of trauma, but the exact cause of death is pending further investigation.
10: CDC officials say vaccination rates among kids continues to be on the decline in the U.S., with the latest numbers showing a record 4.2% of kindergartners in the latest school year were not vaccinated against measles, with a majority of those cases reported to be for non-medical exemptions. It's a drop of 2.5% since 2019 and leaves over 280,000 kids without protection against that virus. I'm Stephanie Officer, ABC News.
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0: Here's your News Talk 1310 KNOX forecast. Lows level off around 52. Tonight, under partly cloudy skies, north winds 5 to 10 miles an hour. Lots of sunshine tomorrow. Daytime highs approaching 77. Clear skies tomorrow night. Lows dip down to about 47. Daytime highs approaching 81 Wednesday, under mainly clear skies. 86 Thursday, slight chance for storms. I'm meteorologist Megan Mulford on News Talk 1310 KNOX. Currently 65.
12: Gil Durant exposes the world's richest men are building not just new tech, but a new political order. Gil Durant, the author of a book that comes out tomorrow, The Nerd Reich from Simon & Schuster, Silicon Valley Fascism and the War on Democracy. Gil, welcome to America at Night.
1: Thank you for having me.
12: You've lived in Northern California and you've worked for the Sacramento Bee and the San Francisco Examiner. So you've seen firsthand and lived with this over the last number of years. Take me through this and let's go all the way back. I thought, and a lot of people thought, that Silicon Valley was very liberal and Google's first do no harm and it's going to be free and open for the world to sort of save the world. What happened to those people?
1: The Google slogan was don't be evil, which is funny because in political messaging and cognitive science terms, you never say the thing you're not going to do because that puts in mind the thing that you're saying, which is you're going to be evil if you're saying don't be evil. And it turns out that free wasn't really free. Free meant us giving up all of our data and privacy to enrich a handful of billionaire oligarch companies. So everything that's free on the internet is actually costing a lot in terms of our data, our privacy, and our information. And I think if you look back to the history of Silicon Valley, there's long been a sort of right-wing streak that was often described as libertarian, but that actually wasn't libertarian at all. It was anti-government to a certain extent, but at the same time, it was anti-government ideas espoused by guys who would later become government contractors, surveillance contractors, military contractors, space contractors. And as it turns out, what's happening now is that they weren't against government. They were against the government they weren't in control of. And now they're taking control of government, and we can see their true face, which is that they are authoritarian, they're fascist, and they seek not only domination of the country, but domination of the world and of the universe, if you look into their deeper, weirder ideas. And there were some writers along the way who saw this. Paulina Borsuk, who wrote for Wired and Mother Jones, wrote about these strange right-wing ideas coming out of Silicon Valley in a book called Cyber Selfish, which is being reissued in September with a new introduction by me. There were some academics from England, Barbrook and Cameron, who wrote about something called the Californian ideology, the sort of anti-government Superman ethos coming out of Silicon Valley in the 90s. But for the most part, the establishment media and establishment politics completely didn't see this until it was too late.
12: Hmm. Were they always in favor of world domination, or did that evolve?
1: I think it evolved to keep pace with their wealth. I think one of the lessons we're learning right now is that wealth creates insanity. Extreme wealth, I should say, creates insanity. I think there's a certain level of wealth where people can be happy and be productive and positive. But once people are into the multi-billions or the low trillions, things tend to go a bit awry. And I think part of what we're seeing now is an outbreak of global billionaire psychosis. Many of whom are basically federal government welfare queens who got their wealth because of government contracts, tax breaks, and investments, now feeling like their wealth and their power and influence entitles them to rival the very government that created them. And this is not a new problem, really. The Greeks knew about this problem, and they called it oligarchy, when you have rule by a wealthy elite whose only credibility, whose only justification for their power is that they own things. And in the Greek version, oligarchy always leads to rapid decline, collapse, and a violent revolution of the masses that puts the oligarchs back in their place. Unfortunately, the billionaire class isn't really interested in reading things that challenge their narrative, so they're not really clear on how oligarchy is sowing the seeds of their own destruction. But it's a huge problem we're confronting right now in our time in a system that was designed to balance out different powers so that no one group can suddenly seize power. But the fatal flaw in American democracy is that money buys power and influence, and the billionaires of Silicon Valley are trying to buy it all at once.
2: Gil Duran, our guest. The book is called The Nerd Reich, like the Third Reich, The Nerd Reich, Silicon Valley Fascism and the War on Democracy. The book debuts tomorrow, courtesy of Simon & Schuster. You talk about Peter Thiel, Elon Musk, and others, and we'll get to that. But let me ask you this, Gil. Maybe they're just playing a game of Republicans are in office, Trump's in office, and we got to stay close to him. And when a Democrat gets back into office, we're going to stay close to him. So it's not left, right, center, or fascism. It's, hey, we need to make sure that we're friendly with the person who's in power.
1: Well, I think it's a little worse than that even, because these guys are not really Republicans. And if you look deeper into what they talk about, I think the clearest way to

0: enough as a political calculation. But what Srinivasan says is that the Red Tribe is the past. Republicans are the past, a bunch of old, dusty ideas about religion and social order that don't really matter anymore. And that the Blue Tribe, the Democrats, are the present, this sort of liberal democracy moment where we accept that people have different religions, but other people get rights as well, and we're progressing towards some more equitable vision of the future. But that the Gray Tribe is the future, this tech-ruled populace who will live their lives in the machine and be part of some kind of AI-based, crypto-based transcendence. So they see Trump and the Republican Party as a useful tool and weapon for getting more of what they want. But definitely, no doubt, if Democrats take power, these guys have enough power to buy both sides, right? So you have a lot of Democrats who aren't directly criticizing the tech billionaires because they also want the tech billionaire money for their campaigns. And what the Trump MAGA movement provides is a chance for these guys to move more quickly to accelerate their project toward the collapse of the country and what they perceive as a collapse of democracy. I'm not saying any of that's possible, but this is what they talk about. This is what they foresee as the future. But with the Democrats, they'll get there the same way, just a bit slower and more calmly, and in a language that doesn't necessarily warn people of the extremist nature of these ideas. And one thing that gives me hope, because a lot of the stuff that I write about is pretty dark, and people are enjoying my book and think it's well written, but some of them also think it's depressing, and I hope they wait till the end because it gets a little more hopeful. We're seeing all over the country Republicans uniting with Democrats and independents to oppose billionaire power in the form of these data centers that are cropping up everywhere like an alien invasion. So I think that as divided as our country is, this billionaire power grab provides an opportunity for us to unite around the simple principle that this is supposed to be a government of the people, by the people, and for the people, not of the billionaires, by the billionaires, and for the billionaires.
1: Gil, hold that thought. Gil Duran, our guest. The book is called The Nerd Reich. It drops tomorrow. Simon & Schuster is the publisher. You have a question, and you can certainly text it, 1-844-2-McGraw, 1-844-262-4729. I'll try and work it into the conversation. More with Gil Duran and the book, The Nerd Reich, back in a moment.
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11: Simon Schuster is out with a new book tomorrow called The Nerd Reich. It's getting a lot of attention. Silicon Valley Fascism and the War on Democracy. Gil Duran is a journalist, works for the San Francisco Examiner, worked for the Sacramento Bee, grew up in the area. Now he's an independent journalist. He publishes two newsletters, The Nerd Reich, focus on tech politics, and Frame Lab, focus on political language. Gil, talk to me about this book, The Sovereign Individual, and how that turned Peter Thiel around, and how you think that's where all of this got started.
12: The Sovereign Individual was published in 1997, and it's this kooky, apocalyptic business book written by two guys who had this whole thriving newsletter back in the 80s and 90s, where they were constantly predicting some kind of depression or economic collapse, but here's the gold and other things you can buy in order to hedge against this collapse. But The Sovereign Individual was their magnum opus, published in 97, when there were a lot of kind of doom-tinged 21st century books being published. And the main thing you know about The Sovereign Individual is that it prophesied that in the 21st century, nation states like the United States would collapse because of technology. And the two technologies in particular that would bring about this collapse were something called cyber currency, a new kind of digital currency that would undermine government authority and allow wealthy people to exfiltrate their wealth from the welfare state. And something called advanced automation, which would replace most jobs and thereby lead to a collapse of the economy, which we would call AI today. This is the promise of the AI industry. And most reviewers dismissed it as a kooky, apocalyptic-tinged conspiracy theory, but it had some fans. one of whom was Peter Thiel, who was then a young man in Palo Alto in Silicon Valley, looking for his direction in life. And Peter Thiel has credited the sovereign individual with helping to inspire the decision to create PayPal, which was an effort to get ahead of this supposed digital currency that was coming. PayPal didn't actually do that. It became a pretty basic digital payment system, but it did provide Thiel with the basis of his fortune, making him multimillionaire when it sold. And that, in turn, he was able to leverage into becoming a billionaire. So if you look at what's happening now in 2025, 2026, AI and crypto have become major forces in society. The promise of the AI industry is that it will kill all jobs and, quite possibly, if we don't do it right, wipe humanity off the face of the planet. Crypto, which is actually used by very few people in society, the crypto cartels, I don't really call them an industry because it's not really an industry, are now the biggest player in American politics, spending hundreds of millions of dollars in the elections, essentially holding a gun to the head of our democracy, and anybody who votes against their interests will get millions and tens of millions of dollars thrown against them. So this radicalized Peter Thiel, and I think if you read The Sovereign Individual, shows you the world that he foresees. And in the meantime, because of his money, he's become one of the most influential people in American politics, not only because of his wealth, but because of Palantir, this massive surveillance government contractor that is completely embedded in our government and a part of everything from the military to the intelligence agencies to the ICE operations taking place across the nation. And it's bizarre that someone who has these radical beliefs has captured so much power in our political system, especially when you consider that he wasn't even born here. Peter Thiel was born in Germany. He's an immigrant. And he is now at the heart of a cult that I call apocalypse capitalism, of fellow-minded billionaires who also, in their own way, adhere to these ideas of the sovereign individual that technology will end the United States of America in the 21st century, and that that's not necessarily a bad thing, but that's a thing we can profit off of, that certain people can profit off of. The people who will profit off of this, according to the book, are the so-called sovereign individuals, these wealthy individuals who will follow the advice of the book to invest wisely and gather multiple passports and then travel the planet living in different jurisdictions that will now cater to this new class of elites who owe no allegiance to any country and are able to choose whatever laws, regulations, and taxation policies they wish to follow. So that's a lot to take in, but the last thing I would say is this. When this crazy damn book was reissued in 2020, Peter Thiel wrote the introduction. And so if you don't believe me, you can go get that book, read Thiel's introduction, and then read what that book says, and you will understand that everything I'm telling you is just a Cliff's Notes version of what's in that crazy book.
11: What's interesting about this is that if you don't have Peter Thiel, you don't have J.D. Vance. And I'll go one step further. If you don't have Google, right, Google's Sergey Brin's ex-wife basically financed RFK Jr.'s presidential run. And so you have Peter Thiel bringing J.D. Vance to the table, and you've got RFK Jr. being brought to the table by a Google co-founder.
12: Yeah, money does not give you wisdom or courage or morality or sense, but it gives you power. And with that power, you can do anything. I mean, Sergey Brin's ex is a billionaire because she was married to Sergey Brin. She didn't do anything for that money, right? But she has the power to put RFK in power through Donald Trump. The same thing with Peter Thiel. I don't think most people understand the degree to which J.D. Vance is almost entirely a creation of Peter Thiel. At every step of Vance's career, it's been Peter Thiel funding him and promoting him. They met when J.D. Vance was in Yale Law School, and Thiel went there to give a talk because he likes to give talks to people in elite schools who are about to graduate to share his ideas. And J.D. Vance has called it one of the most significant moments of his life and said that Peter Thiel was possibly the most intelligent person he'd ever met. Well, because of Thiel's speech at Yale, J.D. Vance decides not to become a lawyer. Think about that. You're from a poor community. You get into Yale Law School and you decide not to become a lawyer. Instead, he went to Silicon Valley and became a venture capitalist at a firm co-founded by Peter Thiel. Vance was a mediocre venture capitalist, but he decided to go back to Ohio and start his own fund with investment from Peter Thiel. A couple of years later, he decided to run for Senate, and he did so with $15 million from Peter Thiel, which set a record for the largest amount of money ever spent by a single individual in a Senate race. And so Peter Thiel is the reason we have J.D. Vance.
11: Hold that thought. That is Gil Duran. The book is called The Nerd Reich, Silicon Valley Fascism and the War on Democracy. Lots more to get to with this new book that drops tomorrow, courtesy of Simon & Schuster. America at Night, back in a moment.
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5: Here's your News Talk 1310 KNOX forecast. Lows level off around 52. Tonight, under partly cloudy skies, north winds 5 to 10 miles an hour. Lots of sunshine tomorrow. Daytime highs approaching 77. Clear skies tomorrow night. Lows dip down to about 47. Daytime highs approaching 81 Wednesday, under mainly clear skies. 86 Thursday, slight chance for storms. I'm meteorologist Megan Mulford on News Talk 1310 KNOX. Currently 65.
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13: Gil Duran is our guest, journalist from the San Francisco area. He worked as an editorial page editor for the San Francisco Examiner, worked as an opinion editor for the Sacramento Bee, and now is an independent journalist and out with this brand new book called The Nerd Reich, Silicon Valley Fascism and the War on Democracy. Gil, a lot of people will criticize you because Peter Thiel is a conservative, or Elon Musk is a conservative, but the secondary headline is Silicon Valley Fascism. Are they conservatives, or are they fascists, or do they even care what party you're from? All they're looking for is world domination.
14: The latter is correct. It's about world domination. As I mentioned earlier, one of Peter Thiel's proteges described the Red Tribe, the Republicans, as the past. So say they see the Trump MAGA movement as fuel to get them to where they're going. Later on, they have no use for any red hat evangelical Christian who's a Republican, who believes in America and the flag, who thinks this country is important. That's the past. The future is this new nationless global order where crypto and AI are the powers, and everyone who's not a part of that, who's not included in that, is outside of the digital fortress gates. So, I mean, I came up through Democratic politics. I was an advisor to Senator Feinstein, to Kamala Harris when she was Attorney General, to Governor Jerry Brown. I have a lot of differences with Republicans, but I think that people need to understand this is not really a partisan issue. This is about whether you believe that the United States of America is a special country that deserves to survive and that is important to a better future for the entire world. If you don't believe that, feel free to be on the side of Peter Thiel and Elon Musk, who, by the way, aren't even from this country, right? They are from other countries. They've come here and they've become billionaires. They become the most successful and wealthy people on earth. No one should be more happy with this country than these guys. But instead, they have this idea that it would be better if it didn't exist, if democracy was torn down. And in democracy, you'd always get what you want. And that's what offends them, right? Because they want to get anything they want whenever they want it. But that system doesn't work. A system where the wealthy get whatever they want doesn't work. And I think people all over the country who are fighting against these data centers understand on a very visceral, physical, personal level what's going on here. This is a question of whether the billionaires rule the future or where the people still have the voice. We can have billionaires or we can have democracy. We cannot have both. And not because we hate billionaires or wealth or success, but because the billionaires have declared war on democracy. And you can see it happening all over the country. And with the main marketing strategy of AI, which at best is promising it'll kill all the jobs, and at worst is promising to wipe out all of humanity if it's not done right, why would we pursue this thing that is so allegedly dangerous? It doesn't make any sense unless you're a billionaire and you stand to profit from this technology.
13: Gil Durand, what did you learn about the algorithms and the propaganda and the social media? I call it a modern day Tokyo Rose, much more in influential. But what did you learn about the algorithms and social media?
14: We largely no longer decide what we want to read, what we want to hear, what we want to see. If you're using digital media, it's being decided for you by algorithms. And that could be good in some cases if you're careful, if you know how to manage your algorithms so that you get stuff you're really interested in. But especially on platforms like X and Facebook, you're increasingly fed bad things that will enrage you, that will anger you, that will polarize you against your fellow Americans. And the reason you're being polarized isn't necessarily because there's a nefarious plot to make you more right wing. That's part of it. But it's because things that make you angry, things that make you fight, get more traction on social media. And the whole point of social media is to keep you glued to it for as long as possible. They are buying your time. They're after your time. And so I think it's really important in the 21st century to look for ways to control what you take in. Don't sit there just scrolling video after video on the algorithm. Go read a paper book. Check something out from the library. Listen to a radio show that was curated by human producers and is hosted by human people. Increasingly, it's going to get harder and harder to find things that are human. And I think that's the main point I would make about algorithms. Find things that are human. Let's create an economy for humans. Because what these billionaires have in mind is an economy based on algorithms, bots, and AI, where no one human is involved, and it's just harvesting our eyeballs, our attention, and our money into the machine. And that's very much the future these people see, a future where it's just AIs talking to AIs and generating crypto, and it's not clear where human beings fit into that equation. So we have to fight to make sure that there's still a demand for human work and human attention. Because the moment we give in to this AI algorithm bot-driven world, there's no place for us anymore. We're digging our own graves with that.
13: Gil Durand, our guest, the book is called The Nerd Reich. Tell me about Elon Musk. Elon Musk was once championed by the left, and now you drive around and you see people driving Teslas that say, I bought this Tesla before Elon Musk lost his mind. What happened to Elon Musk, and what happened to the perception of Elon Musk?
14: Well, Elon Musk got way too rich, right? So kind of an example of billionaire psychosis to a certain degree. He also ended up having a trans daughter, which broke his mind. He was not able to handle that like a healthy man or father or human being. He decided to declare war on trans people, who were a very small percentage of the population. And there's no reason why we need to bully them the way Elon Musk is. But I think Elon Musk, look, you know, there's an old saying that absolute power corrupts absolutely. Elon Musk got very powerful, and now we're seeing his true face. He doesn't, you know, he thinks he's bigger than the government. He thinks he's bigger than the country, and he's acting sort of as his own nation above everybody else. He's got the satellites. He's got the cars. He's got our space program, and that power has corrupted his mind. Absolutely. And, you know, Elon clearly has some things he's good at. He's become very important and very connected to certain technologies. But about a lot of things, he's really idiotic. I mean, in April of 2020, he predicted that the pandemic would be over in a month and there would be no more deaths. And, you know, millions of more people died. So one thing about billionaires is that they think they're good at everything, even when they're not. And most of us know what we're good at and what we're not good at. I'm a good writer. I'm good at politics. I'm not good at calculus. I'm not going to try to be your calculus teacher. But with a billionaire, there's no line between that. And so I think Elon's a tragic case. I remember thinking positive things about Elon. And instead, you know, and he's got this sort of anti-government bent, yet he's literally a federal government welfare queen. I mean, most of Elon's fortune would have been impossible without government investment. And so it's not clear why he is so opposed to government. At the same time, it's not clear why our government has broken up so much power to the private sector and created these monsters who think they have now the right to challenge and rival the power of the government. So it's a really serious existential problem we face.
13: Gail, talk about cryptocurrency, because I still honestly still don't quite get it. I mean, I understand the concept of it, but I can't walk to my store and use crypto to buy a soda. Donald Trump was very much against it. Now he's very much into it. A lot of people were against it. Now they're for it. But what is it's really? I mean, this is like tinfoil hat stuff for you to say that this is about world domination and some type of third world order where they live outside the norms of the United States law.
14: Well, if you look at the original idea behind crypto, that's exactly what its originators and original supporters say about crypto. Crypto was designed as an anti-government technology, something that would replace the dollar and allow anti-government activists to escape government scrutiny. That's not what it has become, right? You can't totally escape taxation with crypto. But the idea of crypto is that when the dollar fails, crypto will remain strong. And that, in fact, crypto and Bitcoin specifically will become the new reserve currency of the world. The problem is that there's really no use case for crypto. In the places where it's been tried, like El Salvador, nobody wants it because you could have $5 one minute and $1.50 the next. It goes up and down in a very extreme way. And the supporters of crypto claim it's anti-deflationary and anti-inflationary, but it's the most wildly deflationary and inflationary form of supposed currency you can get. And so it's mostly been useful for drug traffickers, for human traffickers, for terrorists, for rogue nations like North Korea and Iran. And now it's found its ultimate use case, which is political corruption. Donald Trump, who said that crypto was a scam against the dollar and spent years agitating against crypto and mocking crypto, became a crypto billionaire on the day that he returned to the White House and has now become the crypto bro in chief. Of course, the problem is last year the Trump family had $5 billion in crypto wealth, and now they're down to like 1.2 because crypto is so corrupt and weird and weak that it's collapsed by $4 billion, apparently, in the past year for the Trump family. But it's become a vehicle for corruption. People can put money into Trump's coins, pay Trump, curry favor with Trump, and Trump's entire regime is fueled by crypto. And that's a huge problem, because what is crypto for? Besides this, it's not really clear.
13: And if it's good enough for Trump, then it's good enough for Gavin Newsom and everybody else on the Democratic side.
14: Yeah, Democrats are lining up. You know, the only people more addicted to billionaire money than the Republicans are the Democrats. And so you don't see people like Gavin Newsom, who claim to be running for president, you don't see them challenging directly billionaire power or speaking against the crypto cartels becoming the largest power in our political funding system. And that's because they hope to get the money as well. But I think that we need to look for leaders, and there could be leaders on the right as well as the left, who are particularly and specifically speaking to the problem of billionaire power and how it's taking over our country. Because otherwise, we're just going to lose to these guys. They're going to buy it. They're going to break it. They're going to own it. And you don't see that really coming from Newsom. There are some leaders who are speaking directly about billionaire power. But, you know, if Gavin Newsom were to criticize these oligarchs, he would have quite a lot of power and gravitas because he's the governor of California where a lot of them live. Instead, he chooses to sidestep the full conversation and focus on Trump. I should also say that Peter Thiel donated to his gubernatorial campaign at one point in the past. So I think the politics of the future has to recognize this threat to all of us posed by a handful of wealthy men. And, while it's hard to get over our partisan differences, we have to realize that this is the common enemy.
13: Gil Durand, a couple more minutes with you. The book is called The Nerd Reich, Silicon Valley Fascism and the War on Democracy. Simon Schuster, it drops tomorrow where all fine books are sold. Gil, let's end on a positive note. I got about 3 minutes left. You mentioned data centers and the pushback on the left and the right. It's something fierce. I mean, we're seeing conservative communities. We're seeing liberal states push back against this. Do you think they have a fighting chance? Do you think it's a legitimate chance to stop these data centers? Or these data centers are just too powerful, too strong, too much taxes? This is just a blip on the radar. What do you think?
14: We absolutely have the power, and we're already seeing victories across the country. And I would note that the people doing this, fighting against these things, are not people who would normally consider themselves activists. They're American citizens who become activated by this threat to their community. And at the very least, we have to demand a place at the table to negotiate what the future is going to be. The future being forced on us is this idea that AI is going to eat everything, and then at the end of that, when we have no meaning and no work and no purpose in our lives, we're all just going to get some kind of check from the government, which will be an AI company, and that will somehow meet our needs, this sort of universal extreme wealth, universal basic income. But isn't that socialism? Isn't that Silicon Valley socialism? And why should we trust anything these billionaires say when they also cut USAID, delivering a massive hit to the poorest people in the world? We already have abundance. As we all know, it's not really being shared or distributed in a rational way that would be better for the economy. So what kind of economy are we going to have if nobody has a job and can buy anything? So I think the data centers are a physical, visceral manifestation of billionaire power, and we're already seeing them be defeated. You know, there are only 1,000 billionaires in the United States, and there's over 300 million people. This is over when we want it. We have the power to do it. We just have to wake up and realize what the threat is, and we have to make it stop. Or else the whole future of our country and of our children and their children are going to be in very grave danger, and they're going to wonder why we sat here watching it happen. Fortunately, people are standing up, they're speaking out, and they're putting a stop to it in their own way. The question is how we unite that into a much bigger movement that recognizes the overall problem and deals with it definitively.
13: Yeah, Elon Musk did come out with universal income. That was one of his ideas. It is Gil Durand. The book is called The Nerd Reich, Silicon Valley Fascism and the War on Democracy. The book drops tomorrow. Gil Durand, thank you for an interesting hour. Good luck on the book tour, and we hope to talk to you down the road.
14: Thank you so much.
13: You got it. Gil Durand, The Nerd Reich, Silicon Valley Fascism and the War on Democracy. America at Night, back in a moment.
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13: Text line's going crazy. 1-844-2-McGraw, 1-844-262-4729. Scott in St. Louis, who's off the banned list, says, I think this author is exaggerating the danger of Thiel and Elon Musk. Manassas, Virginia checks in. You guys are really cooking up the conspiracy theories tonight, McGraw. Of course, Donald Trump is going to make money when he can, but he doesn't make it the way Joe Biden and Nancy Pelosi make their money. Trump operates above the table, not below the table. Glenn in New Mexico says the fellow being interviewed this hour is right on. John in Rhode Island, please get Gil off the air. Steve in Florida says this guy is telling it like it is. What is the name of his book? The name of his book is The Nerd Reich, Silicon Valley Fascism and the War on Democracy. Those are just some of the text messages we got today. Of course, we also got this one from Alabama. Bring back Rich Valdez. So there you go. They're all over the board tonight. All right, phone numbers, 1-844-2-McGraw, 1-844-262-4729. We're going to take a break for top of the hour. When we come back, we'll have open phones. We got plenty of some more text messages to get to. We'll get some phone calls going. And, of course, we got some voicemails as well. So we love first-time callers. We can talk about anything we talked about here tonight or anything on your mind, anything of interest. And how about Joshua Baez of the St. Louis Cardinals hitting 3 home runs in his debut game in Wrigley Field? So we can talk a little baseball, too, if you want to. Lots to get to still. Third hour straight ahead. Our executive director is Alex Hinton. Our engineer tonight is Richard Good. I'm McGraw-Milhaven. And this is America at Night on Westwood One.

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10: ABC News, I'm Stephanie Officer. Opening arguments in the Las Vegas courtroom today for a murder trial 30 years in the making. The trial of Dwayne Keefe D. Davis, accused in the 1996 killing of rapper Tupac Shakur, got underway. Fans, including Din Malone, stood outside the courthouse. He does not believe Davis is innocent.
11: The person being accused of everything, you know, he didn't just pull the gun out of his pocket. He got it from somebody, so everybody involved in it, I would like to see all of them go to jail.
10: 63-year-old Davis is charged with a single count of murder in the drive-by shooting that killed Shakur, who was 25 years old when he died in September 96. Davis has pleaded not guilty but detailed his involvement in a tell-all book. Now he claims he made it all up for sales. In a new interview, former First Lady Dr. Jill Biden says she prays to her late son Beau about former President Biden's aggressive prostate cancer. Beau died in 2015 from brain cancer in a June interview with NBC. She said the former president's cancer has metastasized to his bones. This is ABC News. Two dozen people now facing charges for an alleged cocaine operation out of Penn State.
12: Prosecutors allege that the cocaine trafficking operation centered on the Delta Upsilon and the Sigma Chi fraternity houses, where large quantities of cocaine were brought in from Philadelphia for distribution to students on campus. 13 current and former students were charged in connection with the operation, as well as the father of a student who allegedly tampered with evidence in the case. Penn State says they're cooperating with law enforcement and that the fraternities involved are either suspended or no longer recognized by the school. Peter Haralambos, ABC News, New York.
10: Online platform Discord announced Monday they have suspended live stream access in Brazil in response to claims the platform has failed to protect children and teens in the wake of the death of an underage student in the country. The company responded to claims saying it remains committed to user safety and has dedicated teams working to disrupt illegal and violent activities on their platform. I'm Stephanie Officer, ABC News.
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24: Here's your News Talk 1310 KNOX forecast. Lows level off around 52. Tonight, under partly cloudy skies, north winds 5 to 10 miles an hour. Lots of sunshine tomorrow. Daytime highs approaching 77. Clear skies tomorrow night. Lows dip down to about 47. Daytime highs approaching 81 Wednesday under mainly clear skies. 86 Thursday, slight chance for storms. I'm meteorologist Megan Mulford on News Talk 1310 KNOX. Currently 62.
13: Other year on record. The police commissioner is aiming for fewer than 100 killings by the end of the year. Are they juking the stats, as they said on the wire? Are they juking the stats? Are these legit stats? A tally that was considered unfathomable
1: a few years ago. So fewer than 100 killings by the year end is a real possibility for the city of Baltimore. So we can talk about that. I got some family who lives in Baltimore. I know enough about Baltimore to be dangerous. Been to a couple of Orioles games there. Have not been to a Ravens game. But I don't know if I ever told this story on the air. Anybody watching? Well, we'll get to that here. Let me get to some other news. Millions depend on Lake Powell and Lake Mead. We talked about this a week or so ago. The nation's largest wet reservoirs for water and electrical service. They've hit their lowest levels ever. Now, you got to assume it's August, so this is the driest time of the year. And so hopefully, right, as the fall comes and the spring thaw next year, these numbers at least go up a little bit. But we're getting ready for an El Nino event. And so that could have devastating effects on the largest reservoirs, Lake Powell and Lake Mead, at their lowest levels ever. The Supreme Court ruled, or rejected, I should say, a second request by President Trump to overturn that civil judgment against him after the jury found that he had sexually abused E. Jean Carroll. So that $5 million verdict stands, and he has already paid her, but he was asking the Supreme Court to reject it. They have rejected his request. So it looks like she's going to be able to keep the money. I don't know if there's any other. Never put it past President Trump to come up with another legal ruling or legal standing. But as of now, it looks like he is out of options. Let's see here. We were talking about data centers last hour. NVIDIA said it would invest. Listen to this. As much as $105 billion into a data center in Ohio. NVIDIA said it would invest as much as $105 billion into a data center in Ohio. They say it would use enough electricity to power 6 million households. Think about that for a second. One of only 30 people in the world to have something called Jensen's disease. One is Nina Nizar. And they've made a clinical trial for a treatment for one of these 30 people. There is apparently a clinical trial for the treatment of this Jensen's disease. And then scientists are hoping for a spotted jaguar on the U.S.-Mexico border. It's raising hopes of a comeback. So the spotted jaguar. And a sad note. We're going to end on a sad note here. Hayden Panettiere. I can never say her name. I thought she was great in Remember the Titans. She was the young girl who was big into football, and then Denzel Washington's daughter was just wanted to play with dolls, and the two of them had this nice little yin and yang going during that great movie, Remember the Titans. But sad news that she passes away at the age of 36. She was found in cardiac arrest. There were some other news that's sort of floating around. We'll wait for the official word, but sad to hear that she passed away. And then Tommy John passed away. The man invented, or the man created, with having the very first Tommy John surgery, right? He pitched for the California Angels, pitched for the Los Angeles Dodgers, pitched for the New York Yankees, and they came to him and said, your career's over with. And I believe it was Dr. Job at the time came to him and said, well, there's this weird procedure where we can take some of your muscle in your upper arm and put it in your lower arm. And it worked. And they called it Tommy John surgery. And it has become so prevalent now that before, once you had your ulnar nerve that was ruined and destroyed, you could never pitch again. Well, now it seems like there are pitchers today who are having this surgery as an elective in high school and college so that they can get a new nerve and new muscles for the second half of their baseball career. Pretty extraordinary stuff, but Tommy John passes away at the age of 83. All right, so that's a rundown of some of the news out there. The phone number is 1-844-2-McGraw, 1-844-262-4729. Let's go to Danny and Rolla for holding on. Danny, I didn't get to you Friday. Thanks for checking in. Welcome to America at Night.
2: Thanks, man. I just wanted to say, I don't know, you talked about the Tommy John passing, which was, he was a groundbreaker in that surgery.

0: the first one against the Reds, lost the second one. But, yeah, it's an amazing story that you get somebody that does something. When he hit two, there were only two other guys that had ever done that.
1: I thought
0: he was
1: eight.
0: Number three.
1: I thought
0: and
1: it
0: then
1: was
0: when
1: eight.
0: He hit the third one.
1: I thought it was eight players who have hit two home runs in their very first game.
0: In the very first debut in the majors?
1: Yeah, I thought it was eight.
0: Well, it may be, but if that's true, then John Rooney was wrong. But, I mean, it's possible. I don't know.
1: John Rooney's never been wrong.
0: Good call, brother. Good call.
1: John Rooney is a pro's pro. I need to check on that, but I thought I heard that Joshua Baez was the first player to hit three home runs.
0: Oh, he definitely is that.
1: Yeah, and according to the Elias Sports Bureau, which I was reading earlier yesterday or whatever day, I think he became the ninth player to hit multiple home runs in their regular season debut.
0: Well, that's cool. That is cool. But,
1: That was really cool. But, and you can appreciate this as a Cardinal fan, Danny. That's a cool stat, Joshua Baez, and that's what makes baseball so cool, is that this guy comes up and his first major league game and his first three at-bats, he hits three home runs. The next day, he struck out three times. But, yeah, go ahead.
0: You know what's really weird, and I heard this yesterday. When they called him up, he didn't have all of his equipment. So he had to borrow, I don't remember who it was.
1: Yeah, Blaze Jordan's cleats.
0: His shoes.
1: Yeah, right. And now Blaze Jordan's shoes are in Cooperstown because he wore them for the game.
0: Right.
1: Yeah, well, yeah, good stuff.
0: I did want to tell you one other thing. We went back and forth, and I said, I don't know, I'm not sure. And I'm loosely a Trump guy, but I think that Trump thought that Iran was going to be just like Venezuela. And I think he really missed the mark. That doesn't mean that I don't support what he's doing, but I will say this. I am man enough to say, to admit when I'm wrong. I was wrong. You were right. I still don't think it's going to be a forever war, but anyway,
1: well,
0: have a good night,
1: brother. What am I right on? I'm right on so many things. Narrow it down for me. Why do you think I'm right?
0: You talked about this war going on. And I said, dude, at the time it was like 3 weeks.
1: Yeah.
0: Well, that's been like 2 months ago or 3 months ago. So
1: no, we're going on 7 months now. Yeah.
0: Anyway, that's what I'm saying. Okay. You were right about that. Like I said, I think he miscalculated. I still think if you look at the fanaticism with the clerics in Iran, if they had, and I don't think anybody would argue this point, if they had a nuclear weapon, they would definitely use it.
1: I don't think anybody would disagree with that. Danny, I don't think anybody would disagree with that. And that's why I think he got international praise for back in, February, when he just went in and blew it up and left. Well, I think the job ain't done, but right.
0: I'm with you.
1: Well, hey, you know, you push it down the line for another 3 or 4 years, and then when they get close again, you blow it up again. So, Danny, thanks for the phone call. I got to go. When we come back, I got a better stat than three home runs in your very first game, and that was done by a Cardinal. Anyway, we're late for break. I'll get back to it. America at Night, back in a moment.
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1: Let's get some text messages here. 1-844-2-McGraw, 1-844-262-4729. Rusty in Chicago. David Jolly is going to get it handed to him in Florida tomorrow. Springfield, Oregon checks in. The interview with Gil Duran may have been the most important discussion you've aired on America at Night. Thank you. Eden in Naples, Florida checks in. Gil Duran, a modern day Thomas Paine. Thank you, McGraw, for a wonderful interview. Washington State checks in. Baltimore used to have a murder rate of approximately 300 plus murders a year from 1988 to 1997. Safer to be in New York per capita than Baltimore. New York's, well, murder rates are plummeting all across the country. And New York is I grew up in Long Island, and I used to go to New York, you know, when to go, whatever, you know, when I was in high school and college. And it was, I mean, you were walking over homeless people as you were leaving Penn Station. It was a bad, I remember exactly where I was, when I was, when I said, I'm moving out of New York. And we were in, we had gone to a Knicks game and we were in Penn Station. No, I'm sorry. We were out and about. It was summertime. We were out and about and we were having a couple of cocktails and I must have been 21, 22. We were in the city. We went to Penn Station to take the train home and we were having a sandwich or a burger waiting for the train. I don't know. It was, you know, I don't know, 1 o'clock at night maybe. And you're stepping over homeless people like they were rats. And you couldn't eat a burger while waiting for the train. And I thought to myself, why would I want to live here? And moved out. Yeah. And I mean, New York now is, I mean, it's a different world. It's safe. It's clean. A lot of the bad areas have been cleaned up. I mean, New York is a wonderfully safe place. Now, it's don't get me wrong. It's still a big city and you still got your issues. But from where it was, New York's amazing. Glenn in New Mexico checks in. Donald Trump owes her another $83 million. Yeah, he does. He's still on the hook for a couple more. That's why he's not saying, that's why he's not talking about her. Because every time he opens his mouth, she sues him. In Missouri, I'm listening to you. Yeah, jerk you. Washington checks in. Go Cubs, go. Go Cubs, go. It's not very nice. All right, let's get to the best baseball stat ever. So Joshua Baez becomes the first player ever to hit 3 home runs in his very first game. That's a pretty cool stat. But I think there's a better stat, and that is, I'll tell you exactly when it was. It was 2000? It was 2000. And the St. Louis Cardinals were playing the Los Angeles Trolley Dodgers. And Fernando Tatis gets up in an inning with the bases loaded. And he hits a home run off of a pitcher named Chan Ho Park. Grand slam. So subsequently, later in the same inning, the Cardinals hit through the batting order. And Fernando Tatis comes up again. In the same inning, he comes up again with the bases loaded. He comes up again with the bases loaded, and Chan Ho Park is on the mound. And yes, Fernando Tatis hits a second grand slam and the only player in the history of Major League Baseball to hit 2 grand slams in the same inning off the same pitcher. Is Fernando Tatis. Now, think of the odds of that happening again. First, you have to be up 2 times in the same inning. Then you have to hit 2 home runs. Then you have to come up 2 times with the bases loaded. And the same pitcher still has to be in the game. That's astronomical odds. And yet, it happened in 2000 when the Cardinals played the Dodgers. That is a great stat. All right, stay right there. We got lots more to get to. 1-844-2-McGraw. 1-844-262-4729. More text messages, more voicemails, more phone calls. We're still having fun on a Monday night. Thanks for sticking around, staying up late with us. America at Night, back in a moment.
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12: Here's your News Talk 1310 KNOX forecast. Lows level off around 52. Tonight, under partly cloudy skies, north winds 5 to 10 miles an hour. Lots of sunshine tomorrow. Daytime highs approaching 77. Clear skies tomorrow night. Lows dip down to about 47. Daytime highs approaching 81. Wednesday, under mainly clear skies. 86 Thursday, slight chance for storms. I'm meteorologist Megan Mulford on News Talk 1310 KNOX. Currently, 62.
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18: All right, let's go to some voicemails here. We got Jeff is leading us off tonight for the segment. Jeff, what do you got for us on America at Night?
19: I just wanted to say that Luigi Mangione didn't even get the right guy. Let's say he wanted to do something. Well, CEOs take orders from the board of directors. The board of directors are the ones who control the company behind the scenes. So I hate to say it, Luigi got the middleman.
18: You know, trying to put logic on something the man did is a little absurd. The man is clearly delusional. And somehow he thinks that if you shoot and kill the head of a health insurance company, what, that's going to all of a sudden health insurance is going to be solved? Really? I mean, you're talking about the actions of a delusional human being. And so to sort of superimpose logic on it makes no sense. He's a delusional young man. You know, it's just a tragedy that a family lost his dad and the children lost their dad and the wife lost their husband. It's just a brutal story. Rob in New Haven, Connecticut. Hello. Welcome to America at Night.
20: This is a thought I learned a long time ago. A woman goes to get a hotel room years ago. It's $100. She gives the hotel owner $100. She said she'll be back at 11:30. The guy from the hotel needs that $100, and he goes buy flowers for his wife. Well, the floral lady, local person, takes that $100, and she gets tires. Well, and it keeps on going. But then the lady comes back at 11:30 in the morning. She says she wants her $100 bill back. And the hotel owner gives her back the $100 bill. And down the road, it helped out, but it was never really there.
18: I don't really. There's part of that story that's missing. Dave in Dallas, welcome to America at Night. Dave on the phone in Dallas, welcome to America at Night.
21: Hey, McGraw, can you hear me?
18: I can hear you loud and clear, Dave. Thanks for checking in.
21: Okay, I just wanted to call. Mark Whitten had hit four home runs against Cincinnati on September 7th, 1993. I remember watching that game. I'm from St. Louis. I'm a flight attendant, and I was out of town, but I remember watching that game, and you can check the facts on that. And one other thing.
18: Yeah, I mean, that's a great story. I mean, it's tremendous. It's a wonderful story. It's not as crazy as hitting two home runs in the same inning, two grand slams in the same inning off the same pitcher.
21: Oh, no, I watched that game, too. I watched that. I got to watch the Joshua Baez home runs on Saturday. So, yeah, it was crazy, man. I mean, there's just so many stories and so many outstanding feats that the St. Louis Cardinals have done. And anyway, I love the show. Keep up the great work, and we'll talk to you soon.
18: Thank you, Dave. Appreciate it. Dave in Dallas checking in. Let's go back to Sheboygan, Wisconsin, and check in with Doug. Doug, welcome to America Night.
22: Yeah, I watched the Cardinals game over the weekend. I could not believe what I was seeing with Joshua Baez. Three home runs, his first three plate appearances in the major leagues. And gets a home run his first pitch he ever sees in the major leagues. I was very happy about it also because kept the Cubs away from the Brewers a little bit more. They were down to three now, so back up to five again. They got a pretty good 1-2 punch now. The Cardinals do with home run power. If they make the playoffs, could be dangerous, but still cannot believe it. Odds against odds of that are unbelievable.
18: Not only the three home runs in his first three at bats, he played Saturday and then he played two today, I guess, or I haven't looked at the scores today, but I mean, he's on pace to hit 2,345 home runs when you think about it. Kidding, of course. He hit one to center, one to left, and one to right. one of the greatest games in the history of baseball. It's just a, right? Talk about a childhood dream. You know, there's another great story on the Cardinals. We're focusing on the Cardinals. Lots of great stories. But they have a pitcher named Matthew Liberatore. And they have a second baseman, third baseman named Nolan Gorman. And when they were in Little League, they were on the same team. So imagine you're playing Little League and the pitcher and you're playing third base and the pitcher and you years later end up on the same professional baseball team. Now, wait, it gets better. The game in which Nolan Gorman hit his very first major league home run was the same game that Matthew Liberatore also won his first game in the major leagues. So the guy hits a home run in the same game his little league buddy from the same team got his first major league win. Now tell me that's not a great story. Tell me that's why baseball is great. Say what you want about football. Say what you want about hockey, tennis, lacrosse. They're all fine sports. But never do you hear those types of stories when it comes to those other sports. It's always those crazy stories when it comes to baseball. Let's go to David in San Francisco. David, welcome to America at Night.
0: Oh, well, thanks, McGraw. Yeah, talking baseball, I'm going to bring it back to what you were saying about the homeless. I was lucky enough also in St. Louis to see Gary Templeton play his first game. And if I remember right, Kirk Flood, who also played for St. Louis, was the guy who was able to create free agency for the players. And he changed the economy for players up, you know, just upwardly mobile is beyond, you know, at scales nobody can think of. So, and of course, the Cards and baseball, Major League Baseball, made sure he never played again. He got his contract.
18: Let me see here if I can piece this together again. Kurt Flood was traded from the Cardinals to the Pirates, I believe. He didn't want to go. He didn't want to play. And then he took it to the Supreme Court, and the Supreme Court ruled against Kurt Flood, and ultimately ruled that he did not have a right to say, I don't want to be traded. And so I believe the Supreme Court ruled against Kurt Flood, and then only after that did Andy Messerschmidt and somebody else, I think, decided to sit out a year and not play and then become a free agent. And that's when the whole thing collapsed. So Kurt Flood wasn't the reason, but he was in there. He was in, like, as it was turning, he was the one who took it to this a Supreme Court and lost that decision.
0: And so Kurt Flood's got to be seen as a patriot to baseball. Now, when I think about homelessness, and what Ben Franklin discovered about it. If you read Ben Franklin's autobiography, he describes a period where he goes to England and opens up his mouth about how the new republic is doing quite well, thank you. And so the British, Ben Franklin, he kicked himself forevermore for opening up his mouth because the British figured out economic tricks. And they created homelessness in America. And they did it, you know, if you remember, the first guy to borrow money from Britain after the American Revolution was Hamilton. Hamilton was the first Treasury Secretary, and he goes ahead and borrows money from England. Various people that we whooped, they all of a sudden get to decide what the value of America is according to their money. Because we borrowed some. And so that's basically how America keeps getting tricked. The value of our money keeps getting looted from us by con artists. And I'm also reminded Gary Templeton kind of added to what Kurt.
18: Hold on a second. David, come on, man. I mean, I'm getting whiplash over here. I need a neck brace. You go from Ben Franklin's homelessness to Alexander Hamilton borrowing money from Great Britain to Gary Templeton?
0: Well, sure.
18: I'll give you 30 seconds. Make the connection because I want to hear this. I got a headache.
0: What Kirk Flood did to the value of a player, that they're no longer slaves, that they can charge what they want. And then Ben Franklin goes to England and shows off about how prosperous America is. England cheats America like no tomorrow by telling us how much the value of our own money is. And so that's where it comes into the Kirk Flood's patriotism. And if I remember right, Gary Templeton doubled down on it and they never used him again either.
18: Hold on a second. Gary Templeton was traded to the San Diego Padres because he made an obscene gesture to the entire fan base of the St. Louis Cardinals. So I don't know if he's, and Gary Templeton did play for a while after that. David, I got to go. I got a headache. I got to take some aspirin every time you call in because, man, I got whiplash. Whew. I would sort of question whether or not, I'm out of that rabbit hole. I don't want to go back in. let's try and get another phone call in. Let's see here. We've got, who was that other one here I skipped over? Jay in Springfield, Illinois. Jay, take it away.
1: 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Please tell me if that's who I used to hear, because I loved your voice, and I think you started at KMOX, the voice of Jack and Joe Buck.
18: I did about 5 years at that radio station. Yes, I did. And walked across the street, and I've been in St. Louis since 1999. So 26 years. Yeah. No, that's a good memory, Jay. Thank you for remembering me. Jay in Springfield, Illinois. All right, we got one more here. Let's see if we can clear the deck for tomorrow night. Joe in Salem, Arkansas. Take it away, Joe.
2: Trump, as everybody knows, came out and said we need a teeny weeny increase in the gasoline prices, and I hope you'll put up with it, $4 and a little more, to fight the worst terror that's ever lived, Iran. And that's not what affects our gas prices. Our 2% comes through the Hormuz Strait, and we're self-sufficient in America. If they just get with the Keystone, get that done and a little more drilling, it wouldn't take much. And what we need to do, I've done it. I'm over 50% decreased in my driving. I'm keeping a lot of food on the shelves. I'm saving money, and I'm losing weight.
18: Look, it helps us when we develop more oil, but again, it's a global commodity. So whatever it sells for on the international market is what you're going to sell it for. Let's look. 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You're going to sell it for $9.59, right? So, because it is what it is. You got to buy it on the open market. And if the prices are elevated, then you're going to have to charge elevated prices to make your money back. We can drill it. We already are oil independent in a sense. We already drill or take out of the ground more oil than we use, but we are beholden to the international markets. That's just the way the game is played. America at Night, back in a moment.
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18: All right, we got just enough time to check in with John in Ohio. John, keep it short and pithy. Welcome to America at Night. Hello.
0: Yeah, well, I would recommend that people look at globalresearch.ca, globalresearch.ca, and The Intercept news outlet, because they have some of the testimony of Trump's first director of national intelligence, Dan Coats. He was the director of intelligence at that time. And he pointed out what you had in the first hour, that this is an existential threat from the United States against Iran that they were concerned about. You know, where Trump gets on television, threatens genocidal end to their civilization, and calls them the terrorist. I mean, it's the biggest mafia blackmail in the world. And I think that if you, what Dan Coats said is that North Korea learned from the United States' war against Libya, its destruction of Libya and its murder by torture of its leader, Colonel Gaddafi, to never give up, to get nukes and never give up the nuclear deterrent once you have it. And I think that that is really what's going on now, that the chicanery and the treachery of the United States around the world is demonstrating to countries like North Korea that they've got the nuclear deterrent. And Dan Coats, who said that we're not really afraid of them using a nuclear bomb, either Iran or North Korea, but it's only because they have the ability to deter an attack by the United States.
18: Let me ask you this question, John. What was that website again?
0: Globalresearch.ca.
18: Global Research. You got it. You got it. I got to go, John. Thanks for the phone call. Dan Coats, former senator from Indiana, I believe, and did serve in President Trump's first administration, I believe, as director of national intelligence, if memory serves me correct. But Dan Coats, senator from Indiana, I believe, if I'm not mistaken. Hey, that's going to do it for us. Don't forget, it all ends up on a podcast somewhere out in the ether. 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You can fill out the form. Very simple. So we can send you the daily rundown so you know what's coming up each and every day. It's a great chance to stay connected with the show. So just text your name, and Alex will send you the rundown. 1-844-262-4729. Our executive director is said Alex Hinton. Our engineer tonight is Richard Good. I'm McGraw-Milhaven. And this is America at Night on Westwood One.
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9: ABC News, I'm Stephanie Officer. The sudden death of actress Hayden Panettiere has shaken her fans to the core, many remembering her as an inspiration. For Mondo Allen, a longtime fan of the two-time Golden Globe nominee, Panettiere's work will not be forgotten.
10: It really resonated with me, and I think, you know, I would definitely love to say that she really did have a huge impact on me, on knowing my family.
9: Police have said foul play does not appear to be a factor. An initial autopsy and an excerpt of a 911 call showed she was in cardiac arrest, with medics trying to revive her. Indiana now in cleanup mode after days of storms and flooding that left at least seven people dead. Indianapolis residents finally able to return to their homes Monday. Oliver Riggle emptied a waterlogged belongings from his trailer, realizing little to nothing could be salvaged.
10: I was expecting some damage. I didn't expect to go as high as it did because, like, I have some TVs that are, you know, good 3 feet above the ground, and they're probably ruined.
9: This is ABC News. Those behind the social media giant Meta are expected in court again Tuesday, facing a lawsuit from nearly 30 state attorneys general. ABC's Mike Dubusky with a preview of what's to come.
11: The lawsuit, originally filed in 2023, claims the features on Instagram and Facebook, like infinite scrolling and push notifications, created harmful mental health impacts, especially in children. It says Meta used these powerful and unprecedented technologies to entice, engage, and ultimately ensnare young people. Testimony is expected from Meta executives, including possibly CEO Mark Zuckerberg and Instagram head Adam Mosseri.
9: Wildlife officials in London had to euthanize a wild stag in one of their local parks after the animal attacked a man panicking over the weekend. The man did suffer wounds to the chest as a result, but is expected to recover. South of Tulsa, authorities investigating the potential cause of two liquid gas tanks that exploded Monday afternoon. No injuries reported in the blast. I'm Stephanie Officer, ABC News.
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8: 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Wozmik in, fires and scores! 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Red River right now has a 2-0 lead.
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10: Here's your News Talk 1310 KNOX forecast. 52 overnight, under partly cloudy skies, north winds at around 5 miles an hour. Highs level off around 77 Tuesday, mainly clear skies. Tuesday night, lows dip down to about 47. Daytime highs approaching 81 Wednesday, under mainly clear skies. 86 Thursday, slight chance of thunderstorms. I'm meteorologist Megan Mulford on News Talk 1310 KNOX. Right now, 61.
11: Now, it's Red Eye Radio. Gary McNamara and Eric Hurley talk about everything from politics to social issues and news of the day. Whether you're up late or you're just starting your day, welcome to the show. 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
12: All across America, we are Red Eye Radio. He is Eric Hurley and I'm Gary McNamara. Good morning. Welcome.
13: Here Hello. We
12: go. Another insane day.
13: Yes.
12: Before we go any further, just any of our listeners looking at my ex page, it has been hacked. Yes. Just so you know.
13: You're not making big money?
12: No, I'm not making big money on crypto. There
13: from who is it?
12: Let me
13: Coco Becca. What's the name?
12: Yeah, Coco
13: Fang Fang. What's who,
12: Fang
13: who is
12: Fang?
13: This?
12: It's Fang Fang.
13: you don't drive a big. What is
12: Wait a minute! I didn't
13: you
12: see.
13: You have a Range Rover.
12: I didn't see that post. I did not. If that post is there, I did not have sex with Fang Fang, that wild thing.
13: Well, you
12: Swalwell did.
13: Yeah. Wait,
12: no.
13: The grossest part of that is that she apparently had sex with him. Ugh. Yeah, so
12: let me just, I hadn't looked at it in a while here. Just see, is it even there anymore?
13: Yeah, no, it's there. I'm reading it. You want me to read it?
12: Yeah.
13: It reads, and this is the fake post.
12: Oh, there it is. Yeah. Okay.
13: Thank you, God. Making big moves every day. And this is just the beginning. finally gotten my dream car, and it's a Range Rover. Anybody that knows you knows that your dream car is not a Range Rover. It's the new Mazda, you know, SUV. It's not the Range Rover. A big thank you to, I think it's supposed to be, is it Coach Becca?
12: I read a Coco Becca too.
13: Yeah,
12: I
13: think it's supposed to be Coach Becca with the help of crypto trading.
12: Yes.
13: Because we all know Gary loves to just throw his money down the drain. What an incredible coach. I'm the gambler in the family, by the way. That's the funny part. I if this happened to me, I'd be like, yeah, okay, well, Eric doesn't go to casinos anymore. He just throws it at crypto. She took my investments from slow lane to fast track. And then it has the picture. What's on the hood of that? Oh, it's a bow. It's a white bow.
12: Oh, yeah, it's a white bow.
13: Like you gave yourself a gift.
12: Yeah.
13: By the way, like that's your garage.
12: I never thought of that.
13: Yeah.
12: Look at that.
13: That's not your garage.
12: Pristine garage.
13: Yeah. There's no cat in it, number one. Your cat likes to hang out in the heat. You let it hang out in the garage for a little bit every day. The cat actually,
12: I open the door and the cat goes in the car and sits in the car.
13: Yeah.
12: And I had to watch the cat yesterday because it's probably 130 in there. So I had to limit her time. I think she'd sit there and fry herself. Well, actually, she got out of the car. She was sitting on the cool concrete of the garage. But it was really interesting because it was later on in the day. I just got busy and hadn't checked it, and I went on the app, you know, on my phone, and it wouldn't let me in.
13: Yeah, right.
12: And I'm like, what's going on? And we've had trouble, you know, X has done some things that have changed the way that you log in over the last couple of months.
13: Right.
12: So I'm just figuring it's that, and, you know, so I got busy doing other things, went back, couldn't get in again, and then it kept trying to get me to set up a new account.
13: Yeah.
12: And then I went to at Gary Red Eye One. You know, I put that in and it would never accept my password.
13: Right.
12: And then I kept going to I'm not even sure because it gets pretty complicated when you're involved in it, but I went to the point where it said we are sending a code or whatever or information to this email. And I looked at it, and you know how they have most of the email blocked out? Mm-hmm. But what was left was not my email. And I knew at that point I got hacked.
13: Yeah.
12: And so I notified X yesterday, and you can't comment on it though. I can't comment on it.
13: Yeah. Only some accounts can reply.
12: Yeah. So 320 people have looked at it so far.
13: Yeah.
12: But I don't know whether they
13: got 16 likes. So I don't know where those likes come from because no one can tell who's liked it unless you're the person who wrote it or unless, you know, you can tell what you've liked, but the only person that can see everyone who's liked the comment is the person who wrote the post. So it's, I don't know if those are people who follow you or follow Coach Becca. Here's the other thing too. The second photo. So under the post, there are two side by sides of this Range Rover, which by the way is a very nice looking vehicle. It wouldn't be your choice if anybody knows you. Mm-hmm. Maybe it will one day. Who knows?
12: No, it wouldn't be.
13: Yeah. I like Range Rovers. They don't always hold their value as well as I would like. I just got a different truck, actually. I bought a used truck again. And so I'm more of a pickup guy. But the second photo, if you click on the second photo and expand it, there is a wall with a window in it. So this Range Rover has been built into a room that apparently it can't get out of. That's how bad AI is. And that's how, if you look at the second picture close up, there's a window. There's a wall with a window that opens.
12: Oh, there's an arrow. You can go to a third picture.
13: Is there a third picture?
12: You go to a third picture and it shows.
13: Okay.
12: It looks like it's almost a garage.
13: A glass door.

0: Now that I've seen the third picture, I'm looking through that glass to the exterior, to the outside of this building where this vehicle is parked. It looks a lot like, based on my experience, North Korea. Look, I can only see, all I can see is some grass and a couple of trees. It's clearly, though, trust me, I know this. It's North Korea. I don't know how it happens.
1: I thought it was India. But that's, and so my question is, has X put a stop on it? Because why would you just post one, create one post, and that was 14 hours ago, and that would be it? Why would you do that? You've hacked into it.
0: Yeah, I don't know, but this, I'm hovering over the tag for this Becca person. And it says they have 25,000 followers. That would be hard to believe that those are genuine followers. You know, the bot thing is a nightmare. It has to be for Elon Musk. When he came in, he tried to do, or he said he was trying to do everything he could about bots, but they're everywhere. I get bots following me all the time. And it's clearly a bot, and it has a bunch of other bots following it.
1: All right. It says report post. I didn't even try that one yet. I mean, I put in I had to go off site and go to the, actual website.
0: Right. Yeah.
1: And put a complaint in, but there it is. You can report the post.
0: Yeah. Yeah. Okay. And I'll report the post too.
1: Oh, here it is. Impersonation. There it is.
0: Yeah.
1: Okay. So I can actually do that there.
0: Yeah.
1: This is interesting. Oh yeah, we know we're doing a radio show, but I got problems here.
0: I have an account that was hacked. I don't have an iPhone. I use Android, but I have an old MacBook, and someone hacked my Apple ID account. And you can't do anything. There's nothing linked to it. There's no payment method or anything linked to it. And I don't download anything on iTunes at all. I stream stuff, but I don't purchase things through that account. So I was basically told by Apple, you got to just set up a new Apple ID account. And I'm like, okay. But I don't, because I don't need one. I don't have an iPhone. So if I had an iPhone, it'd probably be a nightmare. But I don't. And I can still use my laptop.
1: But see, now look at what it says here. It says, we're sorry you're having this experience, does not tolerate it. But to continue, first verify your identity by providing the government issue ID. This usually takes about 5 minutes, but you'll need government ID. Check your device's camera. And it says, before proceeding, please ensure that you're signed into your X account that is being impersonated. I can't sign in. So I can't continue on this one.
0: Yeah.
1: That's why I sent it. That's why I had to go off site before. So,
0: yeah.
1: Yeah. So,
0: okay. So I did it. I reported it as an impersonation, which is funny because I'm the one on the show who does impersonations. But I reported it as somebody who's impersonating somebody.
1: Let's get to that in just a second. But just so you know, I'll let you know. I'll post, or, I don't know whether they get rid of the entire, this happened to a friend of mine on Facebook.
0: Yeah.
1: And her entire account got destroyed. They had to take her entire account off. She had to start brand new.
0: Someone, hacked into one of my social media accounts, MySpace, and it allowed me to log in again. The hacker sent me my username and password and said, here, this is crap. I don't want it. So I was able to actually log into my, they're relaunching.
1: You're making that up.
0: It's a bad joke. Thanks for just

0: ruining the joke. Actually, it was ruined to begin with. They're relaunching MySpace.
1: Yeah, you told me that the
0: yeah.
1: other day.
0: Yeah, it's yeah. actually, they're going to relaunch. I don't know what it will look like.
1: Well,
0: I'm thinking the Backstreet Boys will probably be back.
1: You know, speaking about impersonations, mm-hmm. I saw that Oprah has washed her hands of Dr. Phil and Dr. Oz.
0: Yeah, okay.
1: Yeah.
0: I assumed that yeah. was the case.
1: But it became official. She
0: yeah.
1: just said,
0: yeah.
1: you know.
0: Right.
1: Nothing to do with them anymore.
0: Yeah, way to speak up early, right? Way to get ahead of it there, Ope. Anybody call her Ope or Opie? Would that be wrong to call her Opie? Anyone call her Opie for short? No, but think about it. When Oz ran in Pennsylvania, right?
1: Mm-hmm.
0: I mean, Dr. Phil, all these years that, you know, that he's clearly been leaning right. You've got Dr. Oz now working for Trump. And just now she goes, well, I'm never calling them back again. Nobody cares. Nobody cares. They clearly don't care. Nobody cares. You know, this, that whole thing. And, you know, this, I don't know. You know, what's weird, cause Dr. Phil obviously launched on a, on Oprah, but he was here in North Texas. He had a, they would go in and do, mock trials. His company would go in and do mock trials. And very successful in putting together. I didn't even know that existed until then. But they would do mock trials to try and determine the outcome of a case. I guess for clients, whatever lawyers wanted to hire them. I don't know if it was for a specific law firm or I can't remember the details, but. She brought him on and, you know, he's big personality. And, you know, he talks like a Texan. He's going to be big and proud. And, you know, then she brings on Dr. Oz and he's got a cure for everything, you know, and then it just took off. But yeah, that's kind of way behind the curve here, you know, with the finally letting them go, cutting them loose as friends. Okay, fine. Yeah.
1: So dumb.
0: Yeah. By the way, for those under the age of 70, Oprah Winfrey was a television talk show host.
1: Yeah. How long has it been?
0: It's been a long time since
1: it's been a generation where, you know, we live in the bubble of today, and especially it seems to me today's youth does. So you probably, if there's somebody young out there going, yeah, I heard of her before.
0: Yes. Yeah. Well, this is how bad it is. Kelly Clarkson is retiring from daytime talk shows. That's, you know what I mean? We've already gone through that phase. Hers was a big deal, very successful. You know, so Ellen has come and gone and the whole thing, it's been a long time. So, yeah.
1: We are Red Eye Radio.
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1: We're Red Eye Radio. He's Eric Hurley, and I'm Gary McNamara. Yes, Stephen A. Smith has experienced the racism of identity politics.
0: Okay.
1: Ah, beautiful. We'll get to that following the bottom of the hour. If you don't know, he got the thumbs down award from the National Association of Black Journalists. It should be the National Association of Liberal Black Journalists.
0: There you go.
1: But it's a they call it the National Association of Black Journalists, who gave him the thumbs down award. Because he has gone after liberal black women. They say black women, but liberal black women.
0: Mm-hmm.
1: And as I said, the modern identity politics movement. It's where it's, I believe it started. And it started at the conservative talk show host in the early 90s when modern talk radio began.
0: Right.
1: And that's where it began. And you were called Uncle Tom. You were called everything in the book.
0: Mm-hmm.
1: If you did not, if you did not get in line, the liberal establishment, this is identity politics, where they judge you by the demographic you're in and not an individual. And they believe all blacks must think alike, that you can't have a mind of your own. How racist is that?
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26: Here's your News Talk 1310 KNOX forecast. 52 overnight, under partly cloudy skies, north winds at around 5 miles an hour. Highs level off around 77 Tuesday, mainly clear skies. Tuesday night, lows dip down to about 47. Daytime highs approaching 81 Wednesday, under mainly clear skies. 86 Thursday, slight chance of thunderstorms. I'm meteorologist Megan Mulford on News Talk 1310 KNOX. Right now, 61.
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1: And he is Eric Harley, and I'm Gary McNamara. The racism of identity politics hits Stephen A. Smith. We'll get to that in just 1 minute.
0: You know, Gary, it's incredible. 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
1: All right. Well, Stephen A. Smith has felt the racism of identity politics.
0: Yeah.
1: The National Association of Black Journalists gave him the thumbs down award of accusing him of a pattern of disparaging prominent black women. Here we go. He was on with Cuomo yesterday. Here we go. News Nation.
7: You are a black journalist. You are both of those things, but that in this day and age, you've got to pick a team, and your team would be black people, and you should not criticize them.
8: Well, first of all, black folks criticize each other all the time amongst family, amongst friends or whatever. That's number one. Number two, it would matter to me more, Chris, if they said that. That's not what they said. They said I disparage black women. I was raised by black women. I have two daughters. I have 10 nieces. I have four older sisters. What the hell are they talking about?
1: Okay, there he's justifying his blackness, which he doesn't have to do. But he feels that he does. I don't know if that's the liberal that's left over in him. I'll go to this. I'll go to this audio cut where he talks about the fact that he contacted the head of the National Association of Black Journalists. Here this is.
3: Ladies and gentlemen, before I take this show, I reached out last night and asked the president of the NABJ to come on this show to have a conversation with me about her assertions that she articulated on that stage. Do you know what she said to me, ladies and gentlemen? She'd rather have a private off-the-air conversation first. Oh, really? So you can go on a public platform, denigrate me, make these accusations against me without calling. But when I challenge you to come on here face to face and have a conversation with me, now we want a private conversation.
1: He sounds shocked. He believes it's because he went after Jasmine Crockett.
0: Well, this is what I love watching is the learning process.
1: Yeah, yes, yes.
0: Right?
1: Yes.
0: We've seen it happen. There are so many examples. One I love the most, I think Barry Weiss, probably out of the three that were involved in the whole Twitter files thing, Schellenberger, Matt Taibbi, both talked about what they learned during that process. But what we heard from Barry Weiss, again, a former New York Times reporter, now the head of CBS News, somebody who is clearly capable of critical thinking, and what she learned along the way. And remember the article she wrote? I think it was at the Free Press. I think she was already at the Free Press when she wrote it. In fact, I'm positive she was. And she said, I was wrong about Trump. And for a former New York, and she's not a conservative. I don't think you can call her a conservative.
1: No, I neither do.
0: What you can call her is a critical thinker. You can't call Stephen A. Smith a conservative. What you can say about Stephen A. Smith is he's learning a lot of things about the left. Now, I don't know what he would label himself politically as, you know, independent, in the middle, the Democrat, liberal. I don't know. It doesn't matter because you and I go back and forth with certain conservatives and go, yeah, but you're not really a conservative.
1: Yeah.
0: You know, so I think the labels, the political labels are kind of falling apart because it just depends on what that person in their own mind defines, how they define that particular label.
1: Well,
0: but the learning process here, what you're hearing him, and I agree with you, you don't have to come out and defend yourself for being black, Stephen A. Smith. You don't have to do that. You don't, if you're going after somebody who has said something, that's their behavior. It doesn't matter their color of skin. It doesn't matter your color of skin, whether you both have the same color of skin or different colors of skin is irrelevant.
1: Right. And that's what he should have said. Skin color is not relevant to this situation at all. I'm a human being. If you had a problem with what I said about whoever you are accusing me of saying ugly things about, please tell me what it is and we'll have a debate on that. The skin color doesn't matter.
0: Yeah.
1: It matters whether I have credibility in my argument, whether my argument is a good argument against another person. The fact that he has to talk about being raised by black women, having daughters by black women, shows the liberalism that is still in him and the identity politics that is still remaining in Stephen A. Smith, because he feels in order to justify any position he has to justify his blackness with his, you know, with his relatives, which is just, it makes no sense. It's a simple argument. You're making the case because we all know.
0: Yeah.
1: Liberal blacks are allowed to go after conservative blacks.
0: Yeah.
1: There's no problem with that at all.
0: Right.
1: The problem is Stephen A. Smith was making good, solid points against Jasmine Crockett, and he's been making good, solid points as he evolves slowly from the insanity of the left. Yeah, and right. He's coming out and he's very strong. And he went after Jasmine Crockett for her total, complete, insane narrative on the issues. If the National Association of Black Journalists came and said, we disagree with this comment here, that's wrong, that's fine.
0: That's
1: you
0: okay.
1: can have that debate.
0: Sure. Sure.
1: What they're saying is, in general, you can't attack the opinions of somebody that has your own skin color. That is so damn racist, because what they are saying is all blacks must get in line.
0: Yes.
1: All blacks must think alike. I saw this early on when Modern Talk Radio began. And the number of, you go back to the, you know, the Larry Elders, the Armstrong Williams, you know, way back then, what's his name? Walter Williams, when he filled in for, filled in for Rush, Thomas Sowell, whatever. Mm-hmm. All of these, conservatives who happen to have a deeper tint of skin than I do, that is not material to anything.
0: Right.
1: That comes out of the brain. They wish to focus on the skin color. That is the racism of identity politics. It is the absolute racism of the National Association of Black Journalists going after Stephen A. Smith. When you judge people by the color of their skin, that's racist. And liberal blacks do it all the time. They've been doing it for the last 40 years that I've been almost a radio talk show host. I go back to the late 80s. When you had, you know, after Rush really went national in 88, then you had talk radio just explode over the next couple of years. I became a talk show host in 89. And that's where it started. And, you know, it's racism. You don't judge people by groups. You judge them as individuals. Did he make a solid point? Did he make a solid and accurate point? Should be the only discussion that anybody has against Stephen A. Smith.
0: Well, you know, Stephen A. Smith was the voice at ESPN that turned it political, if you think about it. He was the one that really started ranting about politics, and then all of a sudden ESPN became political. Now, having said that, everything was becoming political.
1: Yeah,
0: that,
1: yeah.
0: There was political discussion everywhere you turned. You know, the Food Network. Hey, today we're making some homemade cheese biscuits. But first, let's talk about that Trump guy. It was both good for the left. They saw it as a good when ESPN was on the rise as a political talk show channel. And then, of course, behind the scenes, their ownership looked at it and said, this isn't a good thing because it's turning people off. Now, the reason I point that out is because the left hailed Stephen A. Smith as somebody who was a loud voice for them. That he could get on there and he could rant. And he was getting attention for it. Until all of a sudden, he started pointing out realities. Now, we must disconnect. One day, you're the hero. And if you involve any critical thinking whatsoever, you're the oppressor. And it doesn't matter who you are. If you do anything at all that has any bit of common sense at all, you're going to be judged by the radicals, and they're going to come at you. And of course, in this case, they're going to do this based on skin color, which again, if your organization, regardless of who your organization is judging people and judging their, and saying all of the thoughts of this group must be the same based on the skin color, that's racism. It's the same thing as when former President Obama in 2024 scolded black males for supporting Trump. Basically, how dare you?
1: Yep.
0: That's arrogance, but it's also racism. You must get in line.
1: Yep. You cannot have independent thought if you're a black person. You must believe this and any deviation from it, and you are demonized as being a racist because you have chosen to have your own individual observations. Yep. An analysis of what you see.
9: Yep.
1: And if you do that, you are branded an Uncle Tom. You're branded a traitor to your race. It is the most racist thing that we see today is the identity politics, which is mainstream in the Democratic Party, and it needs to stop. And right there, what Stephen A. Smith did is what we're saying Republicans shouldn't do. Right. Never go on the defensive.
9: Right.
1: Attack back.
9: Right.
1: Attack with the logic that we as a country should deal with individuals, and the credibility of the argument of that individual is the only thing that matters.
9: Yep.
1: Full stop. Skin color is not skin color. Sex, when it comes to your opinion, not relevant at all.
9: Right.
1: Doesn't matter whether you're gay, trans, black, female, whatever. Those arguments, those things do not come into when you are making an argument.
9: Right.
1: It matters whether you have credibility, whether it's truthful, and whether you know what the hell you're talking about.
9: Yeah.
1: We're Red Eye Radio.
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1: We are Red Eye Radio. He is Eric Carly, and I'm Gary McNamara. Now, I'm happy that all this is happening. I'm actually happy the National Association of Black Journalists went after Stephen A. Smith. It gives us an opportunity. Each time these things happen, it gives us an opportunity to point out where the left is and to point out the racism of identity politics that the Democrats already, well, they used to know. The moderates now are afraid to say anything, but they know. They've been talking about it for years, how they've got to stop this. They got to stop judging people by groups. They just can't do it.
0: Yeah.
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4: ABC News, I'm Stephanie Officer. It has been 60 days since the U.S. and Iran signed a memo of understanding that was billed as the first step to winding down the war in Iran. But no progress has been made. President Trump now also threatening Oman as Oman and Iran discuss plans for the Strait of Hormuz.
5: We control it. We control it with the blockade. We have a blockade. We control it with a blockade. And I like the idea of declaring it a territory.
4: Another museum heist to tell you about, this time in Italy. Thieves reportedly swiped four works by Renaissance painter Antonello da Messina worth millions of euros from a regional museum in Sicily while crowds gathered across town for a traditional holiday. The crooks allegedly bypassed alarm and security systems Saturday evening to make off with three of the five surviving panels of the San Gregorio Politich, dating all the way back to 1473. An art expert estimates the value of the stolen works to be between $81 and $92 million. This is ABC News. New research shows having a good relationship with a canine companion can help teens dealing with social stress.
6: It's long been known that pet ownership can be beneficial for children, and researchers at Tufts University in Boston say it can be an especially positive experience for adolescents struggling with social anxiety. Investigators analyzed survey data from more than 500 American kids ages 13 to 17 with high levels of social anxiety and found that companionship with a dog and caring for a dog's needs are associated with more adaptive coping skills. It's an encouraging finding and something doctors say warrants further study. Sherry Preston, ABC News.
4: Atlanta police arrested a babysitter accused of kidnapping two young girls from their home over the weekend. Officers searched for days until they heard one of the children crying from inside a trailer Monday and they were rescued. Investigators say during their search, they uncovered evidence that babysitter was wanted for a similar case that took place in Alabama about 5 years ago. I'm Stephanie Officer, ABC News.
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18: Here's your News Talk 1310 KNOX forecast. Lows dip down to about 54 overnight under partly cloudy skies, northerly winds at around 5 miles an hour. Daytime highs approaching 77 Tuesday, mainly clear skies. Lows dip down to about 47 Tuesday night, mainly clear skies. A mix of clouds and sun Wednesday with highs around 81. 86, slight chance for storms Thursday. I'm meteorologist Megan Mulford on News Talk 1310 KNOX. Currently, it's 59 degrees.
30: Now, it's Red Eye Radio. Gary McNamara and Eric Harley talk about everything from politics to social issues and news of the day. Whether you're up late or you're just starting your day, welcome to the show. From the Relief Factor Studios, this is Red Eye Radio.
1: All across America, we are Red Eye Radio. He is Eric Harley and I'm Gary McNamara. I'm telling you.
0: Yeah?
1: It's... I mean, we're doomed, but it's so much fun.
0: Well, it is. It's kind of a conundrum that we come in and we've got just a basket full of goodies. But then if you have the mindset of, oh my gosh, those kids who believe climate change is, you know, going to end the world by 2030. Or 2035, and they don't see a reason for being in the classroom. If you've got that kind of mindset, it would scare you. There are things that frighten me, but it makes this job interesting. It really is a two-sided coin.
1: Well, I mean, like I said, the Stephen A. Smith stuff I think is fantastic because it gives us an opportunity to actually talk about the substance of the issues, and it's quite entertaining what leads us to talk about all these issues. For example, this one here. WNBA admits security in Atlanta was wrong to make fans cover shirts at the Dream Fever game. The WNBA admitted Monday that league security improperly forced a mother and her teenage daughter to cover up their XXXY athletic shirts during Sunday's game between the Indiana Fever and the Atlantic Dream. The WNBA is aware of interactions at last night's game in Atlanta, in which fans were asked by the league security to cover those shirts. The WNBA spokesperson said in a statement, this should not have happened. The Dream also responded on Monday, distancing the organization from the security decision and placing responsibility with the league. I mean, they're going back and forth doing it.
0: But, yeah.
1: I mean, that was just hilarious. I'm like, wow, this is just, this is great. This may be one of my favorites, though. You ready for this?
0: Okay.
1: Oh, my gosh. We never got to this. This is from late last week. And this is after you had Enos Kanter. Is it Freedom? Is that, did they make that his last name? And Royce White, decide, to enter into the WNBA draft. And this is part of the discussion on CNN. Okay. Here we go.
0: All right.
1: Listen. But it's not this discussion. It's the response from Royce White that is just like a headline from the Babylon Bee.
0: Nah,
1: here we go.
17: Appears to be performance, publicity stunt, whatever you want to call it. The WNBA commissioner said that player eligibility remains the same and preserving the integrity of our game and ensuring fair competition will always remain among the league's highest priorities. How likely is this move going to advance the league's discussions here? What do you think about that?
19: I think that the PA, the Players Association, as well as the league, will probably be a little more clear about what they mean by women playing in the WNBA. I think, unfortunately, those two retired players were looking for some attention and trying to prove a point. And they may have gotten the attention and proved the point they wanted, but they've just added to what I believe is such a disheartening time for a league that's been around for 30 years, correct? And it's still very young in terms of what a league should look like, a professional league should look like. And they have just gotten to the point where they finally have the attention that they deserve, that they've worked so hard for all of these years, and people are co-opting this message. Now, Pamela, I know you know this, but when this league started, these women, it was sweat equity. It was for the love of the game. They were making maybe $15,000 a year, and they had other side jobs. They were doing it because they loved to play basketball because there was no professional league for women. And so now we have people changing the entire conversation, and they don't deserve this. It's really unfortunate. And the true fans, the fans who have been here from the beginning, not these flyover fans who just joined, who are causing the ruckus, are really disappointed because there's some excellent basketball being played by these ladies, and they will continue to keep the main thing the main thing and try to quiet this narrative. Oh, what is a woman playing in sports? I think we shouldn't even answer those questions. I understand Sophie felt like she had to say something, but there's no way in today's political climate that you can answer a question like that without someone else giving you some push and some shove about what you're really trying to say.
1: It's Carrie Champion. No idea who she is. All right, but yeah. Then the anchor from CNN, and then Royce White responds. Well, first off, let's analyze what was said there. Nothing. That was an attempt to say that those that wish that female sports remains female sports are the ones that started this.
0: Right. Right.
1: It didn't start that way. No. We've been following it for the last decade. We know we can tell you when it started. We can tell you precisely when it started and became a big issue when Obama went through the process to change Title IX.
0: Yeah.
1: There was not one Republican or conservative even talking about this issue. It came from Obama. And once Obama said it, everybody on the left bowed down and said, yes, let's talk about this all being a social construct.
0: Yeah.
1: And then boom, it just blew up. That's where, not that it wasn't being talked about, because it was, but the entire debate started from the left. And so this is again trying to blame the right for responding. And this is just a continuation of the response from the right, as the left keeps attempting to put biological males in female sports.
0: Yep.
1: We just shouldn't talk about it at all because you can't win. Then you should have told Obama to shut up.
0: Right.
1: You know, and don't bring it up. Look, we don't live in the bubble of today. We have memories. We're not clouded with artificial joy hangovers. We know what... We know how this whole thing started.
0: We have different type of hangovers.
1: It came from love. But Royce White here, this is just great. CNN, this is so disgusting and bigoted. Two cis women refusing to affirm my black trans lesbian identity. One of them is white, so that's her white privilege, and the other is a self-hating Uncle Tom bootlicker. They are gatekeeping femininity and womanhood. Eric, I read that and I went, my God, that could have been a Babylon Bee headline a couple of weeks ago.
0: Oh, yeah.
1: We understand exactly what he's doing.
0: Yeah.
1: Everybody knows what he's doing. We all know it. But it's all based on the arguments that the left has made. Royce White is not making this stuff up. It's not like, I'm just going to throw this stuff out and it has no origin whatsoever.
2: Yeah, you know, it's... It, it, it.

0: you know, the WNBA has defended biological males playing in sports, but not in their league.
1: Right.
0: They're upset that biological males have taken coaching positions in women's leagues.
1: Yes.
0: Yet they are advocating for biological males. So then when it comes to, okay, define what a woman is, which is the entire argument.
2: Well, we shouldn't be having this discussion at all because that's what the other side wants.
0: Well, yeah.
1: That's exactly the point. They don't want to have the discussion. Because to get this to, I won't say the logical end, but the end dictated by their own playbook, it means men will be playing on the teams. It means men will be coaching the teams. What do you call an all-male WNBA? Oh, I got it. The NBA.
2: Next would be the G League or whatever is the D League, whatever the minor league is.
1: WNBA LGBTQ. I think we already had the CBA, didn't we?
2: Yeah. I used to go to the games when Rockford was in, when I was living in Rockford.
1: The town where I graduated high school had one. They played at the university. Basketball.
2: It was like the D League is court. Whatever. I think it's the D League that, you know.
1: Is it D League?
2: Yeah. But they would draw great though. I mean, I look at a lot of the D League games, there's nobody there.
1: So,
2: but the CBA, I remember in Rock, I mean, they used to have, you know, 6,000-7,000 people.
1: One of the players on the CBA team in Wichita Falls at one time was dating Spinderella. Now, if you go back, and I was a DJ at the time, Spinderella was part of Salt and Pepper. And so when she would, a couple of times she came into town to go to a game. And of course, you know, that was big news for a town of 100,000. But the CBA team didn't need a celebrity to be there. In that case, people went to the games. I went to several games myself. I didn't always have time because of my schedule, but I went to some CBA teams or games. You can't, there's no way to deny that the liberal playbook ending to this dictates you must have men playing on the team.
0: And we have to go back again because this is what they're trying to say now. How dare they, we can't believe that they're bringing this up. Why? This is not an issue. Of course it's an issue. Obama brought it to national prominence by saying we're going to change Title IX. I'm putting in an executive order and the Department of Justice, Department of Education are going to make it so biological males can play against biological females.
1: Right.
0: Because Title IX was to focus on biological women. Obama said, no. I've come to believe that that's a social construct. Race is a social construct. Mr. Genius can't explain what a man or a woman is.
1: Right. Yeah.
0: And I call him Mr. Genius because remember when Obama was the smartest man in the world, we're like, Yeah. Wow. You got to be kidding. That was the ultimate. That was the absolute ultimate of what Dad used to say. Oh, and I was corrected over the weekend.
1: Right. What's that?
0: My brother corrected me over the weekend.
1: Oh, what'd he say?
0: Because I always said, my dad said, you give somebody a title and they get an infusion of brains. Remember, my brother went, no. That's not what Dad said. I go, it's not. He goes, no. Dad said you give somebody a title and they get an instant infusion of brains. And I went, oh, okay, that's even better. That's right. I forgot about the instant.
1: Wait a minute. But does your brother know you drive a Range Rover?
0: It's a
1: Does he know who you are?
0: By the way, again, if you go to my Twitter page, I've been hacked. Okay, so the cryptocurrency Range Rover post that's up there is not my post, just so you
1: know. Now, wouldn't it be cool if the hackers, after they hacked your account, they parked a Range Rover in front of your house with some keys and said, hey, it's yours. This is our gift for being able to take over your account.
0: I'd rather take the crypto.
1: Well, I don't know which one loses value quicker.
0: So, now we're going to get the crypto people. You guys are making a bunch of crypto.

0: Does that make you find a good one?
1: But,
2: you know, we remember how this all started. We remember that 99.9% of the House, the Democrats in the House, voted for the radical transgender movement to continue. The mainstream Democrats voted. They were defeated because there were a couple cross the line, one or two cross the line, and the Republicans, you know, defeated it, and it could never get through the Senate. But the fact is, the vast majority of Democrat members of Congress, like 99%, want men exposing them, biological men exposing themselves to women in locker rooms. They want biological men to play against women. Remember, we remember this, the boycott of North Carolina, because North Carolina said no, men should not go into women's bathrooms. Remember the attempted boycott in Texas.
1: Yeah.
2: This all came from the left. The right did not create this debate.
1: Nope.
2: They answered the debate, the insanity of the narrative coming from the left.
1: Yep.
2: So, wow, I just, but I do love it. I mean, the Royce White, in his canter, freedom is making some points, but Royce White is just being as absolutely blunt as you could possibly be.
1: Mm-hmm.
2: You know, and they don't want to, that's why they don't want to deal with it. That's why there's like, well, we should just shouldn't talk about it anymore. Well, you got to. You got to define it.
0: No, that, you know, that's the next play. Look, this is a distraction. The league needs to focus on the league and blah, blah, blah. No. You took up a cause. Are you a hero or not? Do you believe what you said? Do you believe what you wore on that T-shirt or not?
2: Why are you running away from it?
0: Right. Because if you are, if you don't actually believe, if you're not willing to fight for it, then you're not a true advocate.
1: No.
0: So come out and say, I'm not really an advocate of this. And then we can quit talking about it.
2: Yeah, right. Yeah. Settle it. Biological women should play in the league and that should be it.
1: Yep.
2: If you don't settle it, the debate and then the possible lawsuits will continue.
0: If you're an advocate, fight. If you're not, say it. And then the conversation will be over.
1: Yes.
2: For years, we've been promoting this, and now you want us to define what we're promoting?
1: Hmm.
2: How dare you?
1: Yeah.
2: We are Red Eye Radio.
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4: Reducing our nation's agricultural trade deficit and returning to an ag trade surplus. Goals of Agriculture Department officials, such as Trade and Foreign Agricultural Affairs Undersecretary Luke Lindbergh. Now a year in his post.
5: The agricultural trade deficit, a staggering $50 billion number. I'm excited to say that we have cut that trade deficit in half.
4: The undersecretary says this is due to the following combination. New trade agreements and trade frameworks established over the past year. A near doubling of USDA-led ag trade missions, including several rapid response follow-up trade missions featuring business-to-business matchmaking sessions. In addition, focus on farm and food trade includes value-added exports and diversification of markets.
5: For 2026, our focus is turning market access into market share.
4: I'm Rod Bain reporting for the U.S. Department of Agriculture in Washington, D.C.
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0: Radio. He's Eric Harley, and I'm Gary McNamara. 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
1: A lot of audio
0: and really stories. It's funny because the insanity is getting so great that by the time we get to even, you know, Tuesday, Wednesday, Thursday, there's still stories from like the weekend that we haven't gotten to.
1: Yeah.
0: And so we'll get to all of it coming up. Plus, a great comment in general encompasses everything we talked about from Representative Brandon Gill. It was really, really decent stuff. What else is going on in the ballroom? Don't care. I'm sorry. I just
1: Swalwell and Fang Fang.
0: Oh, we'll get to the Swalwell and Fang Fang thing. Yes,
1: yeah.
0: Swalwell and Fang Fang. Apparently, it's official. It's out now from the ethics committee. He had sex with Fang Fang.
1: Yeah, honey, I want to go launch a balloon over Montana. Yeah, let's go do that.
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12: Here's your News Talk 1310 KNOX forecast. Lows dip down to about 54 overnight under partly cloudy skies, northerly winds at around 5 miles an hour. Daytime highs approaching 77 Tuesday, mainly clear skies. Lows dip down to about 47 Tuesday night, mainly clear skies. A mix of clouds and sun Wednesday with highs around 81. 86, slight chance for storms Thursday. I'm meteorologist Megan Mulford on News Talk 1310 KNOX. Currently, it's 59 degrees.
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0: And he's Eric Honig. I'm Gary McNamara. Coming up here, we'll tell you about the New York lawmaker who defends shoplifting for biological needs.
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0: And we have long memories, Bill Maher, coming up in just a minute.
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0: Remember last week when we were talking about the talent?
1: Oh, yeah.
0: Referring to us as the talent. This happened a few years ago.
1: Yeah.
0: Somebody in the building told our crew, don't bother the talent.
1: Don't distract the talent. Right.
0: Don't distract the talent.
1: Yeah. Somebody on radio years ago deemed the on-air people as the talent.
0: Now, it can get quite confusing. Over the weekend when I was in Buffalo and driving down Genesee Street towards the airport, and there's the strip joint. The Gentleman's Cabaret.
1: Right.
0: Yes. The Gentleman's Cabaret. And it said, always looking for new talent. Well, you know, me being naive, I saw, right there, always looking for new talent, Gentleman's Cabaret. I thought they might be looking for an announcer. I went in. Oh, my gosh. No way.
1: Yeah, no, they weren't. And by the way, what kind of talent are they looking for? I'm guessing it's not juggling.
0: I'm not going to touch that one. I also
1: wouldn't touch it.
0: But I burst out loud. I was heading to the airport early in the morning, and you know, it was quarter to four in the morning on Sunday morning. And I go by and I just burst out laughing, looking for new talent after the discussion we had last week.
1: So it's like the old Ed McMahon talent search show.
0: Yes. Let's welcome to the stage Candy. And it was like quarter to four and the parking lot was packed. I was like, wow, really?
1: Wait.
0: On a Sunday night? Excuse me, it was a Saturday. No, I'm sorry. I've gone past on a Sunday night, Monday morning. I actually was going by on a Saturday night, Sunday morning. So
1: Sunday morning, just hours before church begins, it was packed?
0: Yes. Yes, okay. It was. All right. But I burst out loud. And I've always gotten a kick out of when they call somebody, you know, a strip joint, a gentleman's cabaret.
1: Yeah. All the gentlemen in there. I'm sure they open the doors for the ladies. I'm sure they take off their hat when they're in the presence of a lady.
0: But the term also, not just gentleman, but cabaret.
1: Yeah.
0: You know, I get this. Yeah,
1: like they're doing a big show. Like it's, you know, there's a dance routine they all have to rehearse with a choreographer.
0: Well, there is the DJ, I'm assuming.
1: This is like way off Broadway. Yeah.
0: Yes, way off Broadway. Yeah. Oh, man.
1: And the only singing is happening from Axl Rose.
0: All right, you ready?
1: Okay.
0: A socialist New York lawmaker defended shoplifting during a press conference last week, arguing that people who steal necessities are doing so because of a biological need. Emily Gallagher, a New York State Assemblywoman, made the comments outside Manhattan Criminal Court while discussing crimes of poverty. Most of what we saw were crimes of poverty, people that were stealing things like toothpaste. Too many drinks at the gentleman's cabaret. Stealing things like toothpaste. People were stealing things like, you know, soap. And that means if you're stealing those things, you need them, she said, according to the New York Post.
1: Okay.
0: And here we are choosing to protect billion-dollar companies like CVS and Walgreens over the people who are struggling to get by.
1: Ah.
0: So I would say that the true crime is that there is such incredible wealth disparity in the city that there are people who can be thrown in jail simply for having a biological need. Now, Gallagher is a member of the Democrat Socialist of America, has echoed the organization's platform that includes a long-term goal of abolishing prisons entirely.
1: Uh-huh.
0: She has called for treatment, not jail approach, even though most first-time shoplifters do not face jail time in New York. Gallagher, along with several other lawmakers, also called on Mamdani to fulfill his campaign pledge to end broken windows policing. The comments drew quick criticism from Republican lawmakers. Queens City Councilwoman Vicky Palladino wrote on X, "They want you to imagine a poor mother being thrown in prison for stealing a tube of toothpaste she could not afford. That has never been policy in New York City to begin with. In reality, shoplifting of items like soap and toothpaste are usually organized and at scale to benefit of gangs who then sell the stolen products on the streets themselves," Palladino said. "People like Emily Gallagher try to obfuscate reality because they want to enable this very activity. They know it's devastating to retail stores, and that's the point. They're communists, and they want to use crime to force these stores to close. Your toothpaste and shampoo isn't locked up because a poor mom once stole a bottle. Walgreens and CVS aren't closing locations city-wise because they lost a few bars of soap.
1: Mm.
0: This is happening because organized gangs have been allowed to constantly ransack the stores, enabled by people like Emily Gallagher, and the rest of us pay dearly for that."
1: Yeah, you know, it's this weird, again, it goes back to AOC when all that was happening in New York City. I mean, it's still happening, but when it was really on the rise, she said they're just trying to feed their families. When people steal, they're just trying to feed their family.
0: And this is when the gangs were going in because
1: it was organized. Yeah, In fact, when they came back to it, people may not know. I've talked about it, but they may not have heard the fact that these corporations, the companies that own these stores, hired their own private detectives in order to find out what was happening to this product, right? The people who were behind stealing the product and then where it was going, where it was ending up. And sometimes it ended up on someone's Amazon store or they were selling it online. They were making money from it. So when you talk about, well, if they're stealing soap, they're just trying to be clean. Well, I don't know if you've noticed, but if you go in and you buy in certain stores, I don't know if it's every store, but if you go in and buy like the big jug of laundry detergent, some of them have the little thing, the little security thing on them.
0: Yeah.
1: And it became a trend because it's so expensive. It's like $20 a jug or whatever it is. And so you go in there and grab, 10, you've got $200, right? And so they've got all these, security measures now on these things, expensive, all this more expensive stuff. Sometimes it's behind glass.
0: Mm-hmm.
1: There's a certain kind of, eye drop that it's very expensive. I think overpriced. But it's buying glass at the store I shop at. And you look at this, it's a organized operation that goes in, takes this stuff, and they go to sell it. They're not doing it to feed their families. Maybe a few exceptions. I remember walking in one time. I was walking into the grocery store in my neighborhood. And there were three people. Two of them had big boxes in their hands. And as I look down into the boxes, as they run past me, I'm walking in and they're kind of running out. Those boxes were filled with lunch meat. And the lunch meat, as everybody knows, can be very expensive. And there was a car. I look around, the manager's behind them, trailing out, and he's got like a camera up on his cell phone, and they get into this car that pulls up. I mean, they're doing this like a bank heist. They got a driver and everything. So they got two big boxes filled with lunch meat, and then boom, they're out. I don't know what they did with the lunch meat. I don't know if you can put that on eBay. I probably wouldn't be buying lunch meat off of eBay. There's some advice, but it's probably not a good idea. And because that's what I thought to myself is, okay, that's what you're stealing. You're stealing a perishable item. And they were two young people. And, I'd say, I'm just going to say 30-ish. And a third person that was behind them, and then a fourth person driving that car. So this was organized. And I don't know what they were looking to do with that lunch meat. I can't tell you. But it was so bizarre to me. And it clearly, I think it was beyond having a sandwich. I'm just going to say that. I've heard the stories about, the guy walks in and he puts some food item or something, in his clothing, and then he's trying to walk out with it. And then they catch him and he's telling the story. I'm homeless or I'm out of work. I got to feed my kids, that kind of thing. There are a few exceptions to this, what's going on today. What's going on today, primarily, to the largest extent, it is organized crime. It's going in and knowing that these locales are put into place, including ours where we live, that if you don't steal above a certain amount, each of the individuals can go to that limit in terms of what they steal. And it's not going to be the local authorities say, fill out a form online for that retailer. The retailer's not going to get a visit. the police aren't going to come there. They're not going to spend time doing that. So it's unlikely those individuals are ever going to be caught, especially if they go to different stores in different, in a city like ours, you've got, I don't know how many different suburbs and stores you could go to and do that and get away with it until the end of time, because nobody's going to hunt you down. They know this. These organizations know this. No, let's not put them in prison. They're trying to feed their family. What these individuals want, what these liberal activists want, is a lawless society. What they want is no borders. The DSA's been very clear. They want no national defense. They want no police, no prisons, no Senate. And the House runs the White House.
0: And the Supreme Court.
1: And the Supreme Court.
0: They're nuts.
1: They're absolutely nuts.
0: Bat soup crazy. We are Red Eye Radio.
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0: We are Red Eye Radio. He's Eric Carlton. I'm Gary McNamara. Look, you and I look back at this, you know, that New York State Assembly woman who said, you know, it's just poor people stealing a tube of toothpaste shouldn't go to prison.
1: Yeah.
0: And it was like the Republican, the city council of Queens said, that's not happening.
1: Right.
0: Nobody's stealing a thing of toothpaste and goes to jail.
1: Right.
0: These are organized gang that go in and rip off every soap, toothpaste, deodorant, whatever, and then they sell them on the streets.
1: Yeah. Yeah.
0: That's what's going on.
1: Right.
0: And, you know, when you look at it, they don't care. They hope. They look at the CVS, whatever. I mean, you think about it, there really isn't as much outcry from Democrat politicians, for example. There's a little bit of it, but there isn't a huge outcry when the supermarkets close in those areas.
1: Right.
0: They've gotten to the point of, and I agree with the Queens councilwoman, Palladino, who said they're communists. They want all these things to fail.
1: Yep.
0: They don't want companies to succeed.
1: Right.
0: They want crime to happen.
1: Oh, yes.
0: And it all goes back to Bragg. You think about it. It was Bragg got in office in Manhattan and said, actually came out and said, if you commit an armed robbery but don't shoot the gun, we're not going to prosecute you for a felony until there was such an outcry. But this is the insane mentality of the Democrats today.

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6: ABC News, I'm Stephanie Officer. The sudden death of actress Hayden Panettiere has shaken her fans to the core, many remembering her as an inspiration. For Mondo Allen, a longtime fan of the two-time Golden Globe nominee, Panettiere's work will not be forgotten.
7: It really resonated with me, and I think, you know, I would definitely love to say that she really did have a huge impact on me, on knowing my family.
6: Police have said foul play does not appear to be a factor. An initial autopsy and an excerpt of a 911 call showed she was in cardiac arrest with medics trying to revive her. Indiana now in cleanup mode after days of storms and flooding that left at least 7 people dead. Indianapolis residents finally able to return to their homes Monday. Oliver Riggle emptied a waterlogged belongings from his trailer, realizing little to nothing could be salvaged.
7: I was expecting some damage. I didn't expect to go as high as it did because, like, I have some TVs that are, you know, good 3 feet above the ground, and they're probably ruined.
6: This is ABC News. Those behind the social media giant Meta are expected in court again Tuesday, facing a lawsuit from nearly 30 state attorneys general. ABC's Mike Dubusky with a preview of what's to come.
8: The lawsuit, originally filed in 2023, claims the features on Instagram and Facebook, like infinite scrolling and push notifications, created harmful mental health impacts, especially in children. It says Meta used these powerful and unprecedented technologies to entice, engage, and ultimately ensnare young people. Testimony is expected from Meta executives, including possibly CEO Mark Zuckerberg and Instagram head Adam Mosseri.
6: Wildlife officials in London had to euthanize a wild stag in one of their local parks after the animal attacked a man panicking over the weekend. The man did suffer wounds to the chest as a result, but is expected to recover. South of Tulsa, authorities investigating the potential cause of two liquid gas tanks that exploded Monday afternoon. No injuries reported in the blast. I'm Stephanie Officer, ABC News.
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5: Here's your News Talk 1310 KNOX forecast. Lows dip down to about 54 overnight under partly cloudy skies, northerly winds at around 5 miles an hour. Daytime highs approaching 77 Tuesday, mainly clear skies. Lows dip down to about 47 Tuesday night, mainly clear skies. A mix of clouds and sun Wednesday with highs around 81. 86, slight chance for storms Thursday. I'm meteorologist Megan Mulford on News Talk 1310 KNOX. Right now, 58.
6: Now, it's Red Eye Radio. Gary McNamara and Eric Harley talk about everything from politics to social issues and news of the day. Whether you're up late or you're just starting your day, welcome to the show from the Relief Factor Studios. This is Red Eye Radio.
7: All across America, we are Red Eye Radio. He is Eric Harley and I'm Gary McNamara. Good morning.
8: Hi.
7: All right, first off.
8: Yeah,
7: we should have got to this earlier. We had promoted it, but the FBI stumbled on disgraced ex-representative Eric Swalwell's affair with Chinese spy Fang Fang when the Bureau tried to recruit her to be a double agent.
8: Wow.
7: Where was this revealed?
8: Yeah.
7: In bombshell documents.
8: Oh, yeah. Bombshell was everywhere.
7: According to the New York Post.
8: Yeah.
7: Swalwell even joked that Fang Fang worked for the Ministry of State Security, according to declassified documents released Monday by the White House Government Transparency Task Force. Congressman Swalwell commented that Fang was suspected as associated with the Chinese CIA in a joking manner. Fang further joked that all Ministry of State Security officers were either old men or ladies. Therefore, she could not be MSS, a 2013 FBI memo said.
8: Is she saying she's no lady?
7: Not an old lady.
8: Oh, they're old.
7: Old ladies. Ladies.
8: Yes. Okay. Old men ladies. Or yeah. Old ladies. Okay. All right.
7: 2 years later, Swalwell.
8: Wrong scandal.
7: You know, you're an old talk show host when your funniest moments.
8: Yeah. We don't want to go through Swalwell's sins.
7: You mean Falwell's sins?
8: Well, no, I'm saying Swalwell had his own sins. I don't want to go through that list. It would take too long.
7: Swalwell was forced to tell feds he had sex with Fang, something that raised alarm bells at the time because of his position on the House Permanent Select Committee on Intelligence.
8: Okay.
7: Wow. Wow. And this goes back a ways, too. Swalwell confessed in 2015 to physical relations with Fang on a handful of occasions.
8: Mm-hmm.
7: Boy, she has no taste. GOP leadership.
8: Yeah. No, or she has an enormous dedication to her country.
7: Now, GOP leadership briefly booted him from the Intel Committee And because they all knew this. The Democrats later put him back on it.
8: Yes.
7: If you remember.
8: Yes. He was on his way to being governor of California.
7: Yeah.
8: And this isn't what took him down in that effort. My gosh.
7: The 2013 memo revealed that an undercover FBI agent exposed the possibility of recruiting Fang, who was given the code name Rusty Thumbs for reasons that remain unclear.
8: Well,
7: to a cutout company apparently Rusty. Run by the Bureau, RT advised that she would be able to use her sexuality on politicians if she wished to because she was young and pretty, the memo noted. RT further explained that she also had an opportunity to marry rich in Beijing, but chose not to because she wanted to find her own path.
8: Swalwell.
7: Officials also knew at the time that Fang, whose parents were both Chinese intelligence officers, had affiliations with Beijing spy agency and noted she gave inconsistent accounts of her parents' retirement plans as well as ambiguous statements about her past. Chinese media previously reported that Fang alleged that both the FBI and the CIA attempted to recruit her. Part of what fueled the Fed's belief that they could convert Fang to work as a double agent was their belief that her motivations appeared to be centered on money and power. Wow, same as Swalwell. They further assessed that she exhibited certain egotistical, narcissistic traits. Wow, just like Swalwell, which may impact her suitability as a source. But in March of 2014, agents concluded that Fang could not be trusted to reliably provide information on China in exchange for money and closed the recruitment file. 6 days later, the FBI opened a probe into Swalwell. Remember, 2014, who was president?
8: That would be Barack Obama.
7: Yeah, this wasn't Trump going after him. This was the FBI, you know, there under Obama.
8: Mm-hmm.
7: The feds gave Swalwell a classified briefing on the matter on April 30th, 2015. At the time, he was seeing her every 2 months, according to declassified documents. So, wow.
8: That was, and, yeah. So Comey was FBI director then.
7: The congressman has never, quote, the congressman has never been accused of wrongdoing in the matter, and your attempt to release the file is a transparent attempt to smear him and undermine his campaign for governor of California. His attorneys wrote in a cease and desist letter to FBI Director Kash Patel at the time. Your actions threaten to expose you, others at the FBI, and the FBI itself to significant legal liability. That didn't happen, did it?
8: No.
7: The Golden State Democrat resigned from the House in April after facing sexual misconduct and rape accusations that he vehemently denied. So, wow.
8: Yeah. Yeah,
7: this isn't in the article.
8: Mm.
7: Did he still see her after he was told?
8: Yeah, I'd like to know what that timeline looks like.
7: And if the FBI believed, if they wanted to make her a double agent, then they believed she was an agent for China. Why was she allowed in the United States still?
8: Well, especially after they determined that she couldn't reliably be turned.
7: Right. I could see, yes, you keep her in the States if you think you can turn her. You do that first.
8: Right.
7: But if you can't, do they kick her out?
8: She'd have to be gone.
7: Hmm.
8: Or is...
7: I just don't remember the timeline on that.
8: I don't either. Is there a method that would require them to, or not require, encourage them to let her stay to see what she's looking into. Once they learn she's an agent, all eyes are on her. So they have everything bugged, tapped, wired. There's no way around it.
7: And now,
8: mm-hmm.
7: This actually from last Friday.

0: terrible idea? Not a terrible idea. You're not going to be able to touch it till you're 65 anyway. Look at the chart of where the money in the stock market. It outpaces just putting in the bank by exponential number.
1: Yes.
0: So why didn't we do that? Well, because politics, I guess. It didn't seem like it. This seems like it's the same thing.
2: Specifically, it was because Democrats laughed at him. They mocked Bush. When Bush came up with this idea, Bill Maher now saying, you know, why? This is a good idea. I can't find any evidence that Bill Maher was for this. I found where he had said, where it was quoted, where he said he wasn't a big fan of it. This goes back to like 2013, 2014. When he said that, I wasn't the biggest fan of it.
1: Mm-hmm.
2: I can find nothing where he supported Bush in that because I don't believe he did. But it happened because Democrats shut it down immediately. Democrats laughed. They mocked at Bush's attempt to privatize Social Security that now Bill Maher looks at and says, well, you got to be kidding me. And this is a logical thing to do. Why wouldn't you do this? You start it when they're young. You put it in the account. By the time they retire, even with the stock market's ups and downs, you end up in a much more solid fiscal situation than you ever could be what you collect from Social Security putting in that same amount.
1: Right. And remember, George W. Bush also said, look, to the Democrats, if you've got a better plan, I'm willing to sit down and listen to it.
2: Yeah, because that's one of the best points. Bush said, if you don't like this plan, come with me and let's come up with the plan.
1: Yeah.
2: And they laughed at him.
1: And
2: they said, no way.
1: Right.
2: We're not going to help you with this.
1: Right.
2: Democrats had no interest in trying to figure out how to save Social Security. I've seen a number of articles written on it now. And you and I have talked about how the bipartisan effort to come up with a committee. But it's like, but the committee is simply going to say what's politically. They're not going to tell you what you have to do. They're going to tell you what is politically, possible with the two political parties.
1: Right, right.
2: And you're not going to get the Democrats to agree to any type of privatization.
1: No, no.
2: None.
1: No, that's not going to happen.
2: No.
1: Because it would involve, if you think about it, if there's greater investment on that level, if you think about that level, where it started at a young age, where there was greater investment into the private sector, imagine what it would do for the economy, what the private sector, what the wealth expansion would be with that kind of participation, at that level of participation. And the Democrats don't want that. They're going to say, well, this is going to benefit these trillion-dollar companies and blah, blah. No, we're looking at the end game here, and the end game is that it would benefit the people that are working to pay this every paycheck. That's their money. And you say they can't do what they want with their money. It doesn't matter who else benefits from it as long as they get a greater benefit. That's my only concern. But Democrats don't have any concern. Once again, no concern for average people. They don't care about your wealth or your retirement or what you would have available to you. They don't. They just simply do not. They want to keep it bare minimum. This is, in fact, I don't know if the DSA plan includes this. I'm sure it does. But, it's along those lines. This is, you'll get what the government says you need. You only need this much. You only need, after you, by the way, pay into it your entire working life, it's your money and you don't get to choose what to do with it, how to invest it. And they laugh at you. No. We'll decide. And we know it's breaking. We know this isn't climate change kind of fear. We can already see the end here. The Earth isn't going to end in 2032, but Social Security is going to end in 2032 if we don't do something drastic.
2: Well, if I don't water my lawn, it might end by the end of the week if the temperatures we're having.
1: That
2: here.
1: Earth might actually scorch.
2: Yeah. But the other point is Bill Maher has evolved because he was not passionate.

0: personally endorsing this at all.
1: Right.
0: When Bush brought this up.
1: Right. Well, remember, he's the one that said, look, we called Bush Hitler. We called Romney Hitler, but Trump really is Hitler.
0: Yeah.
1: So he was part of calling Bush Hitler.
0: And now he doesn't believe Bush is Hitler.
1: Right.
0: I was just recently clearly said that.
1: So. Yeah. Right.
0: Jeez.
1: No, it's, I'd like to know what, I'm not going to have a drink or smoke a cigar. I'd like to go on his podcast and have the chat with him. Bill, where's your, tell me where your change of heart was or is. Tell me where you changed your mind on these
0: because
1: things.
0: This changes it from just the culture wars to fiscal issues.
1: Yes.
0: And he did say, you know, he has talked about the debt. I think that was one of the audio cuts we played last week where he said nobody cares.
1: Right.
0: Nobody cares.
1: Right.
0: This thing's going to strangle us and nobody cares.
1: Nobody cares.
0: We are Red Eye Radio.
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18: He's Eric Harley, and I'm Gary McNamara. All right. Here is former governor of New York, Andrew Cuomo, talking about how the Democrats are afraid to confront the nutcases. Well, the nutcases are afraid to attack the insanely nutcases. But then at the end, he blows it. Here it is. You ready?
16: All right. All right.
19: I couldn't agree more. Look, you have these moderates who are just afraid of the extreme left. They're just afraid.
20: They are.
19: And when they start with this, well, we're a big tent party.
20: No.
19: That is a lot of crap. Big tent party meant all races, color, creeds, we're open-minded. But a tent is a finite object. It didn't mean Nazi sympathizers, you're welcome. Anti-Semites, you're welcome. Abolish the police, close prisons, open borders, do away with the Constitution. That's not the Democratic tent. It's just not. But they are afraid, Bill, of the extremists. And they are placating them, and that is going to make the Tea Party of the Democratic Party, and that will make us a fringe party.
18: The Tea Party was nothing like what the Democrat. The Tea Party was about fiscal responsibility.
21: Nothing in what the Tea Party put forward
18: was
21: on as their agenda
18: was in the same universe.
21: Was even close to this. In fact, the only reason the liberals hated it. Remember the opening on NBC Nightly News when the Tea Party had the gathering in D.C. and it was hints of violence and racism. And then they showed actual pictures, and it was people from all backgrounds hanging out with each other. They were smiling. They were happy.
18: Mm-hmm.
21: They didn't destroy anything. You know, this was, you know, but they wanted to hate the Tea Party. Tea Party wasn't extreme.
18: Wow.
21: But he is right on the left.
18: Yeah.
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0: Lows dip down to about 54. Overnight, under partly cloudy skies, northerly winds at around 5 miles an hour. Daytime highs approaching 77. Tuesday, mainly clear skies. Lows dip down to about 47. Tuesday night, mainly clear skies. A mix of clouds and sun Wednesday, with highs around 81. 86, slight chance for storms Thursday. I'm meteorologist Megan Mulford on News Talk 1310 KNOX. Right now, 58.
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18: And he's Eric Carly and I'm Gary McNamara. 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And speaking about Red Eye, if you go to my ex page, no, I am not. I want to make sure I do this multiple times during the show. I am not promoting crypto and that crypto got me my dream car. My Twitter account has been hacked. So,
21: yeah.
18: And waiting for, excuse me, my ex Twitter account has been hacked. And there's only one thing that's put on there, but it's... where I say, where supposedly I'm supposed to say, thank you, God, making big moves every day. And this is just the beginning. Finally got my dream car. And that was because
21: a big
18: I was.
21: Thank you to, and then it thanks this person who has this, who's clearly a bot.
18: Yes.
21: With the help of crypto trading with an incredible coach. It's supposed to be Coach Becca. She took my investments from slow lane to fast track.
18: She's my Fang Fang.
21: Yeah. Oh, that's, I mean, is let's see here. Where's the? I mean, look at crypto right now. Yeah, I wouldn't say that's fast track. Well, it might be in the opposite direction.
18: Okay.
21: Yeah. No, that's not fast track. Yeah.
18: So I thought this was really interesting here. This is an article in National Review. What happens when teens stop working but keep spending money? John Puri writes it. There is a stark disconnect between what the economic figures show on improving living standards and what most Americans feel. On paper, wages and household incomes are higher than ever, adjusted for inflation. The median family has 40% more purchasing power than it did 40 years ago. Yet such statistics are cold comfort to the majority of Americans who think they are falling behind. Well, the last couple of years, they probably have overall. One problem is that human beings are exceptional at adapting to changed living standards as a new normal. Larger homes, nicer cars, more plentiful food, new technologies, they all become part of families' mental baseline, especially when everyone around them enjoys the same. But Americans may also suffer from disguised increases in living standards, changes in behavior that make it seem like labor and consumption aren't matching up like they used to. I recently rewatched. I love this. This is what got me to say, I got to read parts of this on the air. I recently rewatched Fast Times at Ridgemont High, the 1982 classic about mundane absurdities of teenage life. Having been a teenager myself just a few years ago, what struck me immediately was that darn near everyone in the film has an after-school job. Surfer dude Jeff Spicoli is the odd man out. When asked why he doesn't want to make money, he replies, "All I need are some tasty waves, a cool buzz, and I'm fine."
6: Yeah.
18: All the other kids have to work to finance their diets of fast food and movie tickets. Social life revolves around the mall where the teens hang out, yes, but mostly work. Times have changed. In 1982, around 55% of teenagers ages 16 to 19 were in the labor force, either working or looking for jobs. Today, only 35% of teenagers say the same. Jeff Spicoli is no longer the weird one for staying home. Far fewer teenagers are earning incomes, but it's not as though their consumption has fallen off. They still buy hamburgers and movie tickets, but also video games, concert tickets, designer clothes, and fancy coffee drinks that cost way too much. How can they afford to consume like this? Mostly, kids spend out their parents' income. The hallmark of middle-class teenage life is no longer a part-time job, but a piece of plastic. 40% of American teenagers have a debit card and 19% have a credit card as an authorized user on a parent's account. Countless more rely on their parents' debit or credit cards as unauthorized users. Many families can now afford to consume more overall on fewer incomes. The shift represents a major increase in formal living standards for working adults, however. It feels like a downgrade. Income they would have consumed themselves 40 years ago now goes to subsidize their children. They receive nothing for that money that gets sucked out of their bank accounts every month. Young people, meanwhile, are set to be disappointed when they enter the real world and find that they don't have as much spending money on an entry-level income as they did when living off higher-paid professionals. It may be marginally harder for teens to find jobs than in the past, but most choose not to work. They don't have to. They can enjoy the fruits of rising productivity without participating in it. Those who put in the hours that pay for kids' streaming services and cell phone bills, the parents, are left wondering where all their money went.
21: You know, one thing I'm very grateful for is my wife is very good with money, and she with our kids, our income wasn't, you know, when they were small, wasn't what it is today. So, you know, we just all kind of hung out as a family. They didn't have any money to spend, and then when they became teenagers, They realized, well, if you're going to spend money, you're going to basically have to hang out with mom. If mom decides she's going to go have lunch or something on the weekend, you know, and takes you along, that's pretty much what you're going to do. If you wanted to go out to a movie or something like that, then, all right, we didn't do the allowance thing, right? We didn't do, hey, here's whatever it is, $20 a week for existing, you know, or doing your chores. You did your chores because they were your chores. And then when our grandkids came along, we showed them compounding savings. And there's actually a debit card, and you can, what you do is you put the money into savings, and if they want to spend any of it, you can transfer it over into their account where they can spend it as a debit card, right? Use their debit card to spend. When they started learning about compounding savings, they were like, wow, this is great. And then what we did is we would hire them for project, not chores, projects. Like, we've got a ton of dirt we're going to do for the gardening. We need that dirt moved. We need some, you know, people to move it. And if you want to be in on it, here's what it pays. Recently paid my oldest granddaughter to paint all the doors in the house, to paint all the trim in the house. My wife had painted the walls. I paid my fourth granddaughter a couple of $100. And she did an outstanding job at restaining my fence. We restain it every 3 years. And she did an outstanding job, meticulous. And we did things like that. And then when they became old enough, now my oldest granddaughter, we paid her. She needed extra money. She actually has a job now and she's going to school. But she needed a little extra money and asked us, hey, is there anything around the house? And turns out, yes, we're painting and we need some help here. So she agreed on that. We basically paid her as a contractor. And it was about, and I'll say one of the first four, not that great at savings. She would spend the money she would get. The fourth of the four, the one that stained the fence of the first four, never spent money. Her sisters would go to the mall and, you know, if they went to the mall, by the time they had their own money, they went to the mall even with their grandmother. And grandma's having lunch. You got to pay for your own lunch if you want to go, right? You got to pay your own way. That's your money. You got to decide how you're going to spend it. And she would stay home and eat ramen and say, no, I'm not paying. I don't want to pay for eating out. You know, if you don't teach them the value of that money, and now she's got, she built up enough thousands of dollars over the years. She'll be 18 next month. Her birthday is very close to yours. And she's got enough money or had enough money to buy a cash car. She's got that car. She's just now learning to drive, a little bit late. But she'll turn 18 next month. And she's already rebuilt over 1,000. And she's only working a few hours a week. She's not employed full time. Her other sisters, one of them is the one I talked about the other day, who is a bartender at one of these movie houses where they sell food and also sell drinks. And so she loves bartending, and she's also going to college. If you don't teach them the value of that money, then they'll never care about how they spend it. They'll never care about having those reserves, you know, all the important things. And I think it's a very valuable lesson. One of the youngest grandchildren, by the way, has a couple of thousand.
18: I just want to bring up something before we end here.
21: Okay.
18: But that's the point that it's not the point of getting an allowance or not.
21: Mm-hmm.
18: It's the whole thing that it's the same thing that when we talk about cars, we always wanted a car because it meant freedom.
21: Mm-hmm.
18: It seems like your granddaughters are on that same level, mm-hmm. that they want to get out and they want to do things in life. I look at this as when I was a teenager, we got a small allowance. It wasn't anything big. My parents couldn't afford it. It was always tied to the chores. And then when, you know, we got our jobs, it was like, well, we don't need to do the chores anymore. And it was like, no, you still got to do the chores.
6: Yeah.
18: But I always wanted a job. I know everyone knows how close I was to my mom and how close I am to my dad.
6: Mm-hmm.
18: When I was a teenager, I wanted to get away from them. I didn't want them to be responsible for me. I wanted the same reason I wanted a car. I wanted that freedom. I did not want to be tied down by anything, you know, that my parents could hold against me as a teenager. That was my rebellion. It wasn't, you know, you stink as parents. It was, I want to get out on my own. You know, this whole thing of subsidizing the children that then gets into college, that then gets into after college because of the record amount of young people still living with their parents mm-hmm. at home in their 20s mm-hmm. and now even into their 30s mm-hmm. with their parents. We've done those polls out there.
6: Oh, yeah.
18: They're still subsidizing to an extent that never happened.
6: Right.
18: And to me, I think it's a natural process to want to get the hell out of your house and get out of the authority of your parents until you get to your 30s, and then you go back and and you become one of their best friends.
21: Well, and that's, you know, that's the point of in fact, all my oldest three kids have all lived at home as adults. My son lives at home right now, but he pays rent.
18: Yeah, we did too.
21: And he
18: yeah.
21: pays. Yeah. You pay right. what you're going to pay almost in the marketplace. For what he had, for the space he has, he'd pay about the same on his own.
18: Yeah, but his parents are there. You have to deduct like $1,000 a month for that.
21: No, you have to pay extra for that. We're pretty cool parents. No, that's something. No, that's a benefit.
18: No, but as soon as college was over.
21: Yeah.
18: Day college was over, we paid rent.
21: Well, and what we did with all three of our kids, if you're going to do that, we also want to see improvement. We want to see your savings. You have to give us, yeah. you have to show us that you're building money for savings. My one daughter, she and her husband built up tens of thousands of dollars to put down on a house that is now almost paid yeah. for, and they've only lived in it 5 years.
18: We never talked about that. My dad was the same way.
21: Yeah.
18: What are you saving? I want to see your bank.
21: Yep.
18: Dad, I'm on my own. I'm yep. out of college.
21: You don't get to just lay around.
18: No. You're living here.
21: Yep.
18: I want to see what you're putting away.
21: And you're going to do work around the house.
18: That was always a given yeah. by that time.
21: Right.
18: We are Red Eye Radio.
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18: We are Red Eye Radio. He's Eric Carlin. I'm Gary McNamara. You know what I'd love to, and we'll get into more detail on it on future shows.
21: Yeah.
18: Mark Cuban went after Ro Khanna in California. Told him he doesn't understand business because of the wealth tax and all that.
21: Right.
18: And then Ro Khanna was like, well, because he said, look, you can be cash poor and stock rich.
21: Yeah.
18: You're going to destroy these people. What do you know? And he said, well, we could loan them back the money and then they could, you know, we could give them a loan to pay it back.
21: Oh,
18: and he's like,
21: gosh.
18: You don't know what the hell you're talking about. And I'm thinking to myself, don't get mad at Democrats.
21: Yeah.
18: You supported Kamala.
21: Right. Yeah.
18: Mr. Cuban.
21: You're part of it.
18: Yeah.
21: For God's sakes.
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3: ABC News, I'm Stephanie Officer. It has been 60 days since the U.S. and Iran signed a memo of understanding that was billed as the first step to winding down the war in Iran. But no progress has been made. President Trump now also threatening Oman as Oman and Iran discuss plans for the Strait of Hormuz.
4: We control it. We control it with the blockade. We have a blockade. We control it with a blockade. And I like the idea of declaring it a territory.
3: Another museum heist to tell you about, this time in Italy. These reportedly swiped four works by Renaissance painter Antonello da Messina worth millions of euros from a regional museum in Sicily while crowds gathered across town for a traditional holiday. The crooks allegedly bypassed alarm and security systems Saturday evening to make off with three of the five surviving panels of the San Gregorio Politich, dating all the way back to 1473. An art expert estimates the value of the stolen works to be between $81 and $92 million. This is ABC News. New research shows having a good relationship with a canine companion can help teens dealing with social stress.
5: It's long been known that pet ownership can be beneficial for children, and researchers at Tufts University in Boston say it can be an especially positive experience for adolescents struggling with social anxiety. Investigators analyzed survey data from more than 500 American kids ages 13 to 17 with high levels of social anxiety and found that companionship with a dog and caring for a dog's needs are associated with more adaptive coping skills. It's an encouraging finding and something doctors say warrants further study. Sherry Preston, ABC News.
3: Atlanta police arrested a babysitter accused of kidnapping two young girls from their home over the weekend. Officers searched for days until they heard one of the children crying from inside a trailer Monday, and they were rescued. Investigators say during their search, they uncovered evidence that babysitter was wanted for a similar case that took place in Alabama about 5 years ago. I'm Stephanie Officer, ABC News.
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32: Here's your News Talk 1310 KNOX forecast. Lows dip down to about 54 overnight under partly cloudy skies. Winds out of the northwest at around 5 miles an hour. Mainly sunny skies Tuesday. Highs level off around 77. Mainly clear Tuesday night, 48. Partly cloudy skies and dry Wednesday and Thursday. Low 80s Wednesday, mid 80s by Thursday. I'm meteorologist Megan Mulford on News Talk 1310 KNOX. Currently, it's 58 degrees.
30: Now, it's Red Eye Radio. Gary McNamara and Eric Hurley talk about everything from politics to social issues and news of the day. Whether you're up late or you're just starting your day, welcome to the show. From the Relief Factor Studios, this is Red Eye Radio.
18: All all across America. We are Red Eye Radio. He is Eric Carley, and I'm Gary McNamara. Good morning. Welcome. Here
0: Hello.
18: We go. Another insane day.
0: Yes.
18: Before we go any further, just any of our listeners looking at my ex page, it has been hacked. Yes. Just so you know.
0: You're not making big money?
18: No, I'm not making big money on crypto. There's,
0: from who is it?
18: Let me
0: Coco Becca. What's the name?
18: Yeah, Coco
0: Bang Fang. What's
18: who, Fang who is Fang? It? It's Fang Fang.
0: It's, you don't drive a big.
18: What is? Wait a minute. I didn't see.
0: You don't have a Range Rover?
18: I didn't see that post. I did not, if that post is there, I did not have sex with Fang Fang, that wild thing.
0: Well, you
18: Swalwell did.
0: Yeah.
18: Wait, no.
0: The grossest part of that is that she apparently had sex with him. Ugh. Yeah. So.
18: Let me just, I hadn't looked at it in a while here. Just see, is it even there anymore?
0: Yeah, no, it's there. I'm reading it. You want me to read it?
18: Yeah.
0: It reads, and this is the fake post.
18: Oh, there it is. Yeah. Okay.
0: Thank you, God. Making big moves every day. And this is just the beginning. Finally gotten my dream car, and it's a Range Rover. Anybody that knows you knows that your dream car's not a Range Rover. It's the new Mazda, you know, SUV. It's not the Range Rover. A big thank you to, I think it's supposed to be, is it Coach Becca? It's
18: oh yeah, I read a Coco Becca too.
0: Yeah,
18: I
0: think it's supposed to be Coach Becca, yeah. With the help of crypto trading.
18: Yes.
0: Cause we all know Gary loves to just throw his money down the drain. What an incredible coach. I'm the gambler in the family, by the way. That's the funny part. I if this happened to me, I'd be like, yeah, okay, well, Eric doesn't go to casinos anymore. He just throws it at crypto. She took my investments from slow lane to fast track. And then it has the picture. What's on the hood of that? Oh, it's a bow. It's a white bow.
18: Oh, yeah, it's a white bow.
0: Like
18: yeah.
0: You gave yourself a gift.
18: Yeah.
0: By the way, like that's your garage.
18: I never thought of that.
0: Yeah.
18: Look at that.
0: That's not your garage.
18: Pristine garage.
0: Yeah. There's no cat in it, number one. Your cat likes to hang out in the heat. So you let it hang out in the garage for a little bit every day. And
18: the cat goes, the cat actually, I open the door and the cat goes in the car and sits in the car.
0: Yeah.
18: And I had to watch the cat yesterday because it's probably 130 in there. So I had to limit her time. I think she'd sit there and fry herself. Well, actually, she got out of the car. She was sitting on the cool concrete of the garage. But, it was really interesting because, it was, later on in the day, I just got busy and hadn't checked it. And I went on the app, you know, on my phone, and it wouldn't let me in.
0: Yeah. Right.
18: And I'm like, what's going on? And we've had trouble, you know, X has done some things that have changed the way that you log in over the last couple of months.
0: Right.
18: So I'm just figuring it's that. And, you know, so I got busy doing other things, went back, couldn't get in again. And then it kept trying to get me to set up a new account.
0: Yeah.
18: And then I went to, at Gary Red Eye One, you know, I put that in and it would never accept my password.
0: Right.
18: And then I kept, going to, I'm not even sure because it gets pretty complicated when you're involved in it, but I went to the point where it said, we are sending a code or whatever or information to this email. And I looked at it and you know how they have most of the email blocked out. But what was left was not my email, and I knew at that point I got hacked.
0: Yeah,
18: and so I notified X yesterday, and they, you know, and You can't comment on it, though. I can't comment on it.
0: Yeah, there is the cat. Only some accounts can reply.
18: Yeah. So 320 people have looked at it so far.
0: Yeah.
18: But I don't know whether they
0: got 16 likes. So I don't know where those likes come from, because you can't, no one can tell who's liked it unless you're the person who wrote it, or unless, you know, you can tell what you've liked, but the only person that can tell, that can see everyone who's liked the comment is the person who wrote the post. So it's, I don't know if those are people who follow you or follow Coach Becca. Here's the other thing, too. The second photo. So under the post, there are two side-by-sides of this Range Rover, which, by the way, is a very nice-looking vehicle. It wouldn't be your choice if anybody knows you. Mm-hmm. Maybe it will one day. Who knows?
18: No, it wouldn't be.
0: Yeah. I like Range Rovers. They don't always hold their value as well as I would like. I just got a different truck, actually. I bought a used truck again. And so I'm more of a pickup guy. But the second photo, if you click on the second photo and expand it, there is a wall with a window in it. So this Range Rover has been built into a room that apparently it can't get out of. That's how bad AI is. And that's how, if you look at the second picture close up, there's a window. There's a wall with a window that opens.
18: Oh, there's an arrow. You can go to a third picture.
0: Is there a third picture?
18: You go to a third picture and it shows.
0: Okay.
18: It looks like it's almost a garage.
0: A glass door. See?
18: Yeah.
0: That's what that is.
18: And by the way, just as we've been talking about, 16 people have looked at it. So I just want to put out there to our listeners, that's not, again, that is not me. I've been hacked. X told me, you know, they sent me, what do they call it? The file number, whatever. I mean, they've given you a ticket number.
0: Yeah.
18: I've gotten a ticket number that I've been hacked, and they told me it could take a couple of days before they resolve it. And it's like, okay.
0: Now, here's the thing. Now that I've seen the third picture, I'm looking through that glass to the exterior, to the outside of this building where this vehicle is parked. It looks a lot like, based on my experience, North Korea. Look, I can only see, all I can see is some grass and a couple of trees. It's clearly, though, trust me, I know this. It's North Korea. I don't know how it happens.
18: That was India. So my question is, has X put a stop on it? Because why would you just post one, you know, create one post, and that was 14 hours ago, and that would be it? Why would you do that? You've hacked into it.
0: Yeah, I don't know, but this...

0: it's clearly a bot, and it has a bunch of other bots following it.
1: All right, it says report post. I didn't even try that one yet. I mean, I put in an, I had to go off site and go to the, you know, go to the actual website.
0: Right. Yeah.
1: And put a complaint in, but there it is. You can report the post.
0: Yeah. Yeah. Okay. And I'll report the post too.
1: Oh, here it is. Impersonation. There it is.
0: Yeah.
1: Okay. So I can actually do that there.
0: Yeah.
1: This is interesting. Oh, yeah, we know we're doing a radio show, but I got problems here.
0: I have an account that was hacked. I don't have an iPhone. I use Android, but I have an old MacBook, and someone hacked my Apple ID account. And you can't do anything. There's nothing linked to it. There's no payment method or anything linked to it. And I don't download anything on iTunes at all. I stream stuff, but I don't purchase things through that account. So I was basically told by Apple, you got to just set up a new Apple ID account. And I'm like, okay, but I don't, because I don't need one. I don't have an iPhone. So if I had an iPhone, it'd probably be a nightmare, but I don't. And I can still use my laptop.
1: But see, now look at what it says here. It says, we're sorry you're having this experience, does not tolerate it. But to continue, first verify your identity by providing the government issue ID. This usually takes about 5 minutes, but you'll need government ID. Check your device's camera. And it says, before proceeding, please ensure that you're signed into your X account that is being impersonated. I can't sign in. So I can't continue on this one.
0: Yeah.
1: That's why I sent it. That's why I had to go off site before. So,
0: yeah.
1: Yeah. So,
0: okay. So I did it. I reported it as an impersonation, which is funny because I'm the one on the show who does impersonations. But I reported it as somebody who's impersonating somebody.
1: Let's get to that in just a second, but just so you know, I'll let you know. I'll post, or, you know, I don't know whether they get rid of the entire, this happened to a friend of mine on Facebook.
0: Yeah.
1: And her entire account got destroyed. They had to take her entire account off. She had to start brand new.
0: You know, someone, hacked into one of my social media accounts, MySpace, and it allowed me to log in again. The hacker sent me my username and password and said, here, this is crap. I don't want it. So I was able to actually log into my, they're relaunching.
1: You're making that up.
0: It's a bad joke. Thanks for just, ruining the joke. Actually, it was ruined to begin with. They're relaunching MySpace.
1: Yeah. You told me that the other day.
0: Yeah. It's actually, they're going to relaunch. I don't know what it will look like.
1: Well,
0: I'm thinking the Backstreet Boys will probably be back.
1: You know, speaking about impersonations, mm-hmm. I saw that, Oprah has washed her hands of Dr. Phil and Dr. Oz.
0: Yeah, okay.
1: Yeah.
0: I assumed that was the case.
1: But it became official. She just said, you know.
0: Right.
1: Nothing to do with them anymore.
0: Yeah, way to speak up early, right? Way to get ahead of it there, Ope. Anybody call her Ope or Opie? Would that be wrong to call her Opie? Anyone call her Opie for short? No, but think about it. When Oz ran in Pennsylvania, right?
1: Mm-hmm.
0: I mean, Dr. Phil, all these years that, you know, that he's clearly been leaning right. You've got Dr. Oz now working for Trump. And just now she goes, well, I'm never calling them back again. Nobody cares. Nobody cares. They clearly don't care. Nobody cares. You know, that whole thing. And, you know, this, I don't know. What's weird? Cause Dr. Phil obviously launched on Oprah. But he was here in North Texas. He had

0: at a, they would go in and do mock trials. His company would go in and do mock trials. And very successful in putting together. I didn't even know that existed until then. But they would do mock trials to try and determine the outcome of a case. I guess for clients, whatever lawyers wanted to hire them. I don't know if it was for a specific law firm or I can't remember the details, but. She brought him on, and, you know, he's big personality. And, you know, he talks like a Texan. He's going to be big and proud. And, you know, then she brings on Dr. Oz, and he's got a cure for everything, you know. And then it just took off. But, yeah, that's kind of way behind the curve here, you know, with the finally letting them go, cutting them loose as friends. Okay, fine. Yeah.
1: So dumb.
0: Yeah. By the way, for those under the age of 70, Oprah Winfrey was a television talk show host.
1: Yeah. How long has it been?
0: It's been a long time.
1: It's been a generation where, you know, we live in the bubble of today, and especially, it seems to me, today's youth does. So you probably, if there's somebody young out there going, yeah, I heard her before.
0: Well, this is how bad it is. Kelly Clarkson is retiring from daytime talk shows. That's, you know what I mean? We've already gone through that phase. Hers was a big deal, very successful. You know, so Ellen has come and gone and the whole thing, it's been a long time. So, yeah.
1: We are Red Eye Radio.
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9: Where would I really? Is Eric Hurley and I'm Gary McNamara. Yes, Stephen A. Smith has experienced the racism of identity politics.
10: Okay.
9: Beautiful. We'll get to that following the bottom of the hour. If you don't know, he got the thumbs down award from the National Association of Black Journalists. It should be the National Association of Liberal Black Journalists.
10: There you go. Yeah.
9: But it's a they call it the National Association of Black Journalists, who gave him the thumbs down award because he has gone after liberal black women. They say black women, but liberal black women.
10: Mm-hmm.
9: And as I said, the modern identity politics movement, it's where it's, I believe it started. And it started at the conservative talk show host in the early 90s. When modern talk radio began.
10: Right.
9: And that's where it began. And you were called Uncle Tom. You were called everything in the book.
10: Mm-hmm.
9: If you did not, if you did not get in line, the liberal establishment, this is identity politics where they judge you by the demographic you're in and not an individual. And they believe all blacks must think alike, that you can't have a mind of your own. How racist is that?
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20: Here's your News Talk 1310 KNOX forecast. Lows dip down to about 54 overnight under partly cloudy skies. Winds out of the northwest at around 5 miles an hour. Mainly sunny skies Tuesday. Highs level off around 77. Mainly clear Tuesday night, 48. Partly cloudy skies and dry Wednesday and Thursday. Low 80s Wednesday, mid 80s by Thursday. I'm meteorologist Megan Mulford on News Talk 1310 KNOX. Currently, it's 58 degrees.
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9: And he is Eric Carly, and I'm Gary McNamara. The racism of identity politics hits Stephen A. Smith. We'll get to that in just 1 minute.
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9: All right. Well, Stephen A. Smith has felt the racism of identity politics.
28: Yeah.
9: The National Association of Black Journalists gave him the thumbs down award of accusing him of a pattern of disparaging prominent black women. Here we go. He was on with Cuomo.
28: All right.
9: Yesterday. Here we go. News Nation.
0: You are a black journalist. You are both of those things. But that in this day and age, you've got to pick a team, and your team would be black people, and you should not criticize them.
1: Well, first of all, black folks criticize each other all the time. Amongst family, amongst friends, or whatever. That's number one. Number two, it would matter to me more, Chris, if they said that. That's not what they said. They said I disparage black women. I was raised by black women. I have two daughters. I have 10 nieces. I have 4 older sisters. What the hell are they talking about?
9: Okay, there he's justifying his blackness, which he doesn't have to do. But he feels that he does. I don't know if that's the liberal that's left over in him. I'll go to this. I'll go to this audio cut where he talks about the fact that he contacted the head of the National Association of Black Journalists. Here this is.
2: Ladies and gentlemen, before I tape this show, I reached out last night and asked the president of the NABJ to come on this show to have a conversation with me about her assertions that she articulated on that stage. Do you know what she said to me, ladies and gentlemen? She'd rather have a private off-the-air conversation first. Oh, really? So you can go on a public platform, denigrate me, make these accusations against me without calling. But when I challenge you to come on here face to face and have a conversation with me, now we want a private conversation.
9: He sounds shocked. He believes it's because he went after Jasmine Crockett.
28: Well, this is what I love watching is the learning process.
9: Yeah, yes. Yes.
28: Right?
9: Yes.
28: We've seen it happen. there are so many examples. One I love the most. I think Barry Weiss, probably out of the three that were involved in the whole Twitter files thing. Schellenberger, Matt Taibbi, both talked about what they learned during that process. But what we heard from Barry Weiss, again, a former New York Times reporter, now the head of CBS News, somebody who is clearly capable of critical thinking, and what she learned along the way. And remember the article she wrote? I think it was at the Free Press. I think she was already at the Free Press when she wrote it. In fact, I'm positive she was. And she said, I was wrong about Trump. And for a former New York, and she's not a conservative. I don't think you can call her a conservative.
9: No, I neither do.
28: What you can call her is a critical thinker. You can't call Stephen A. Smith a conservative. What you can say about Stephen A. Smith is he's learning a lot of things about the left. Now, I don't know what he would label himself politically as, you know, independent, in the middle, the Democrat, liberal. I don't know. It doesn't matter because you and I go back and forth with certain conservatives and go, yeah, but you're not really a conservative. You know, so I think the labels, the political labels are kind of falling apart because it just depends on what that person in their own mind defines, how they define that particular label.
9: Well,
28: but the learning process here, what you're hearing him, and as, and I agree with you, you don't have to come out and defend yourself for being black, Stephen A. Smith. You don't have to do that. You don't, if you're going after somebody who has said something, that's their behavior. It doesn't matter their color of skin. It doesn't matter your color of skin, whether you both have the same color of skin or different colors of skin is irrelevant.
9: Right. And that's what he should have said. Skin color is not relevant to this situation at all. I'm a human being. If you had a problem with what I said about whoever you are accusing me of saying ugly things about, please tell me what it is and we'll have a debate on that. The skin color doesn't matter.
28: Yeah.
9: It matters whether I have credibility in my argument, whether my argument is a good argument against another person. The fact that he has to talk about being raised by black women, having daughters by black women, shows the liberalism that is still in him and the identity politics that is still remaining in Stephen A. Smith. Because he feels in order to justify any position he has to justify his blackness with his, you know, with his relatives, which is just, it makes no sense. It's a simple argument. You're making the case because we all know.
28: Yeah.
9: Liberal blacks are allowed to go after conservative blacks.
28: Yeah.
9: There's no problem with that at all.
28: Right.
9: The problem is Stephen A. Smith was making good, solid points against Jasmine Crockett, and he's been making good, solid points as he evolves slowly from the insanity of the left.
28: Yeah,
9: and right. He's coming out, and he's very strong, and he went after Jasmine Crockett for her total, complete, insane narrative on the issues. If the National Association of Black Journalists came and said, we disagree with this comment here, that's wrong, that's fine.
28: That's
9: you
28: okay.
9: can have that debate.
28: Sure. Sure.
9: What they're saying is, in general, you can't attack the opinions of somebody that has your own skin color. That is so damn racist, because what they are saying is all blacks must get in line.
28: Yes.
9: All blacks must think alike. I saw this early on when modern talk radio began, and the number of you go back to the, you know, the Larry Elders, the Armstrong Williams, you know, way back then, what's his name? Walter Williams, when he filled in for, filled in for Rush, Thomas Sowell, whatever. Mm-hmm. All of these, conservatives who happen to have a deeper tint of skin than I do, that is not material to anything,
28: right,
9: that comes out of the brain, they wish to focus on the skin color. That is the racism of identity politics. It is the absolute racism of the National Association of Black Journalists going after Stephen A. Smith. When you judge people by the color of their skin, that's racist. And liberal blacks do it all the time. They've been doing it for the last 40 years that I've been almost a radio talk show host. I go back to the late 80s when you had, you know, after Rush really went national in 88, then you had talk radio just explode over the next couple of years. I became a talk show host in 89. And that's where it started. And, you know, it's racism. You don't judge people by groups. You judge them as individuals. Did he make a solid point? Did he make a solid and accurate point? Should be the only discussion that anybody has against Stephen A. Smith.
28: Well, you know, Stephen A. Smith was the voice at ESPN that turned it political, if you think about it. He was the one that really started ranting about politics, and then all of a sudden ESPN became political. Now, having said that, everything was becoming political.
9: Yeah.
28: There was political discussion everywhere you turned. You know, the Food Network. Hey, today we're making some homemade cheese biscuits. But first, let's talk about that Trump guy. It was both good for the left. They saw it as a good thing when ESPN was on the rise as a political talk show channel. And then, of course, behind the scenes, their ownership looked at it and said, this isn't a good thing because it's turning people off. Now, the reason I point that out is because the left hailed Stephen A. Smith as somebody who was a loud voice for them, that he could get on there and he could rant, and he was getting attention for it, until all of a sudden he started pointing out realities. Now we must disconnect. One day you're the hero, and if you involve any critical thinking whatsoever, you're the oppressor. And it doesn't matter who you are. If you do anything at all that has any bit of common sense at all, you're going to be judged by the radicals, and they're going to come at you. And of course, in this case, they're going to do this based on skin color, which, again, if your organization, regardless of who your organization is judging people and judging their, and saying all of the thoughts of this group must be the same based on the skin color, that's racism. It's the same thing as when former President Obama in 2024 scolded black males for supporting Trump. Basically, how dare you?
9: Yep.
28: That's arrogance, but it's also racism. You must get in line.
9: Yep. You cannot have independent thought if you're a black person. You must believe this, and any deviation from it, and you are demonized as being a racist because you have chosen to have your own individual observations and analysis of what you see.
28: Yep.
9: And if you do that, you are branded an Uncle Tom. You're branded a traitor to your race. It is the most racist thing that we see today, is the identity politics, which is mainstream in the Democratic Party, and it needs to stop. And right there, what Stephen A. Smith did is what we're saying Republicans shouldn't do. Right. Never go on the defensive.
28: Right.
9: Attack back.
28: Right.
9: Attack with the logic that we as a country should deal with individuals, and the credibility of the argument of that individual is the only thing that matters.
28: Full stop.
9: Skin color is not skin color. Sex, when it comes to your opinion, not relevant at all.
28: Right.
9: Doesn't matter whether you're gay, trans, black, female, whatever. Those arguments, those things do not come into when you are making an argument.
28: Right.
9: It matters whether you have credibility, whether it's truthful, and whether you know what the hell you're talking about.
28: Yeah.
9: We're Red Eye Radio.
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9: We are Red Eye Radio. He is Eric Carly, and I'm Gary McNamara. Now, I'm happy that all this is happening. I'm actually happy the National Association of Black Journalists went after Stephen A. Smith. It gives us an opportunity. Each time these things happen, it gives us an opportunity to point out where the left is and to point out the racism of identity politics that the Democrats already, well, they used to know. The moderates now are afraid to say anything, but they know. They've been talking about it for years, how they've got to stop this. They got to stop judging people by groups. They just can't do it.
28: Yeah.
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20: ABC News, I'm Stephanie Officer. The sudden death of actress Hayden Panettiere has shaken her fans to the core, many remembering her as an inspiration. For Mondo Allen, a longtime fan of the two-time Golden Globe nominee, Panettiere's work will not be forgotten.
22: It really resonated with me, and I think, you know, I would definitely love to say that she really did have a huge impact on me, on knowing my family.
20: Police have said foul play does not appear to be a factor. An initial autopsy and an excerpt of a 911 call showed she was in cardiac arrest with medics trying to revive her. Indiana now in cleanup mode after days of storms and flooding that left at least 7 people dead. Indianapolis residents finally able to return to their homes Monday. Oliver Riggle emptied a waterlogged belongings from his trailer, realizing little to nothing could be salvaged.
22: I was expecting some damage. I didn't expect to go as high as it did because, like, I have some TVs that are, you know, good 3 feet above the ground and they're probably ruined.
20: This is ABC News. Those behind the social media giant Meta are expected in court again Tuesday, facing a lawsuit from nearly 30 state attorneys general. ABC's Mike Dubusky with a preview of what's to come.
0: The lawsuit, originally filed in 2023, claims the features on Instagram and Facebook, like infinite scrolling and push notifications, created harmful mental health impacts, especially in children. It says Meta used these powerful and unprecedented technologies to entice, engage, and ultimately ensnare young people. Testimony is expected from Meta executives, including possibly CEO Mark Zuckerberg and Instagram head Adam Mosseri.
1: Wildlife officials in London had to euthanize a wild stag in one of their local parks after the animal attacked a man panicking over the weekend. The man did suffer wounds to the chest as a result, but is expected to recover. South of Tulsa, authorities investigating the potential cause of two liquid gas tanks that exploded Monday afternoon. No injuries reported in the blast. I'm Stephanie Officer, ABC News.
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6: Here's your News Talk 1310 KNOX forecast. Lows dip down to about 54 overnight under partly cloudy skies. Winds out of the northwest at around 5 miles an hour. Mainly sunny skies Tuesday. Highs level off around 77. Mainly clear Tuesday night, 48. Partly cloudy skies and dry Wednesday and Thursday. Low 80s Wednesday, mid 80s by Thursday. I'm meteorologist Megan Mulford on News Talk 1310 KNOX. Currently, it's 58 degrees.
7: Now, it's Red Eye Radio. Gary McNamara and Eric Harley talk about everything from politics to social issues and news of the day. 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
8: All across America, we are Red Eye Radio. He is Eric Harley and I'm Gary McNamara. I'm telling you.
9: Yeah?
8: It's... I mean, we're doomed, but it's so much fun.
9: Well, it is. It's kind of a conundrum that we come in and we've got just a basket full,
8: yeah,
9: of goodies. But then if you have the mindset of, oh my gosh, those kids who believe climate change is, you know, going to end the world by 2030. Or 2035, and they don't see a reason for being in the classroom. If you've got that kind of mindset, it would scare you. There are things that frighten me, but it makes this job interesting. It really is a two-sided coin.
8: Well, I mean, like I said, the Stephen A. Smith stuff, I think, is fantastic because it gives us an opportunity to actually talk about the substance of the issues, and it's quite entertaining, what leads us to talk about all these issues. For example, this one here. WNBA admits security in Atlanta was wrong to make fans cover shirts at the Dream Fever game. The WNBA admitted Monday that league security improperly forced a mother and her teenage daughter to cover up their XXXY athletic shirts during Sunday's game between the Indiana Fever and the Atlantic Dream. The WNBA is aware of interactions at last night's game in Atlanta, in which fans were asked by the league security to cover those shirts. The WNBA spokesperson said in a statement, this should not have happened. The Dream also responded on Monday, distancing the organization from the security decision and placing responsibility with the league. I mean, they're going back and forth doing it.
9: But, yeah.
8: I mean, that was just hilarious. I'm like, wow, this is great. This may be one of my favorites, though. You ready for this?
9: Okay.
8: Oh my gosh. We never got to this. This is from late last week, and this is after you had Enos Kanter. Is it Freedom? Did he make that his last name? And Royce White decide to enter into the WNBA draft. And this is part of the discussion on CNN. Okay, here we go.
9: All right,
8: listen. But it's not this discussion. It's the response from Royce White that is just like a headline from the Babylon Bee.
9: Ah,
8: here we go.
10: Appears to be performance, publicity stunt, whatever you want to call it. The WNBA commissioner said that player eligibility remains the same and preserving the integrity of our game and ensuring fair competition will always remain among the league's highest priorities. How likely is this move going to advance the league's discussions here? What do you think about that?
11: I think that the PA, the Players Association, as well as the league will probably be a little more clear about what they mean by women playing in the WNBA. I think, unfortunately, those two retired players were looking for some attention and trying to prove a point. And they may have gotten the attention and proved the point they wanted, but they've just added to what I believe is such a disheartening time for a league that's been around for 30 years, correct? And it's still very young in terms of what a league should look like, a professional league should look like. And they have just gotten to the point where they finally have the attention that they deserve, that they've worked so hard for all of these years, and people are co-opting this message. Now, Pamela, I know you know this, but when this league started, these women, it was sweat equity. It was for the love of the game. They were making maybe $15,000 a year, and they had other side jobs. They were doing it because they loved to play basketball because there was no professional league for women. And so now we have people changing the entire conversation, and they don't deserve this. It's really unfortunate. And the true fans, the fans who have been here from the beginning, not these flyover fans who just joined, who are causing the ruckus, are really disappointed because there's some excellent basketball being played by these ladies, and they will continue to keep the main thing, the main thing, and try to quiet this narrative. Oh, what is a woman playing in sports? I think we shouldn't even answer those questions. I understand Sophie felt like she had to say something, but there's no way in today's political climate that you can answer a question like that without someone else giving you some push and some shove about what you're really trying to say.
8: It's Carrie Champion. No idea who she is. All right, but yeah, and then the anchor from CNN, and then Royce White responds. Well, first off, let's analyze what was said there. Nothing. That was an attempt to say that those that wish that female sports remains female sports are the ones that started this.
9: Right. Right.
8: It didn't start that way. No. We've been following it for the last decade. We know we can tell you when it started. We can tell you precisely when it started and became a big issue when Obama went through the process to change Title IX.
9: Yeah.
8: There was not one Republican or conservative even talking about this issue. It came from Obama. And once Obama said it, everybody on the left bowed down and said, yes. Let's talk about this all being a social construct.
9: Yeah.
8: And then boom, it just blew up. That's where, not that it wasn't being talked about, because it was, but the entire debate started from the left. And so this is again trying to blame the right for responding. And this is just a continuation of the response from the right, as the left keeps attempting to put biological males in female sports.
9: Yep.
8: We just shouldn't talk about it at all because you can't win. Then you should have told Obama to shut up.
9: Right.
8: You know, and don't bring it up. Look, we don't live in the bubble of today. We have memories. We're not clouded with artificial joy hangovers. We know what... We know how this whole thing started.
9: We have different type of hangovers.
8: It came from love. But Royce White here, this is just great. CNN, this is so disgusting and bigoted. Two cis women refusing to affirm my black trans lesbian identity. One of them is white, so that's her white privilege. And the other is a self-hating Uncle Tom bootlicker. They are gatekeeping femininity and womanhood. Eric, I read that and I went, my God, that could have been a Babylon Bee headline a couple of weeks ago.
9: Oh, yeah.
8: We understand exactly what he's doing.
9: Yeah.
8: Everybody knows what he's doing. We all know it. But it's all based on the arguments that the left has made. Royce White is not making this stuff up. It's not like, I'm just going to throw this stuff out and it has no origin whatsoever.
9: Yeah, you know, it's, It is the insanity that they really, again, don't argue the point. They only argue the person that is countering them. They can't argue the issue. They can't debate the issue. What does the W in WNBA stand for?
8: They think it's horrible. Think about this. These are, and you, when you look at it, you know, the WNBA has defended biological males playing in sports, but not in their league.
9: Right.
8: They're upset that biological males have taken coaching positions in women's leagues.
9: Yes.
8: Yet they are advocating for biological males. So then when it comes to, okay, define what a woman is, which is the entire argument.
12: Well, we shouldn't be having this discussion at all because that's what the other side wants.
8: Well, yeah.
9: That's exactly the point. They don't want to have the discussion. Because to get this to, I won't say the logical end, but the end dictated by their own playbook, it means men will be playing on the teams. It means men will be coaching the teams. What do you call an all-male WNBA? Oh, I got it.

0: great, though. I mean, I look at a lot of the D-League games, there's nobody there.
1: So,
0: but you, the CBA, I remember in Rock, I mean, they used to have, you know, 6,000-7,000 people.
1: One of the players on the CBA team in Wichita Falls at one time was dating Spinderella. Now, if you go back, and I was a DJ at the time, Spinderella was part of Salt and Peppa. And so when she would, a couple of times she came into town to go to a game. And of course, you know, that was big news for a town of 100,000. But the CBA team didn't need a celebrity to be there. In that case, people went to the games. I went to several games myself. I didn't always have time because of my schedule, but I went to some CBA teams or games. You can't. There's no way to deny that the liberal playbook ending to this dictates you must have men playing on the team.
0: And we have to go back again because this is what they're trying to say now. How dare they? We can't believe that they're bringing this up. Why? This is not an issue. Of course it's an issue. Obama brought it to national prominence by saying we're going to change Title IX. I'm putting in an executive order and the Department of Justice, Department of Education are going to make it so biological males can play against biological females.
1: Right.
0: Because Title IX was to focus on biological women. Obama said, no. I've come to believe that that's a social construct. Race is a social construct. Mr. Genius can't explain what a man or a woman is.
1: Right. Yeah.
0: And I call him Mr. Genius because remember when Obama was the smartest man in the world, we're like, Yeah. Wow. You got to be kidding. That was the absolute ultimate of what Dad used to say. Oh, and I was corrected over the weekend.
1: Right. What's that?
0: My brother corrected me over the weekend.
1: Oh, what'd he say?
0: Because I always said, my dad said, you give somebody a title and they get an infusion of brains. Remember, my brother went, no. That's not what Dad said. I go, it's not. He goes, no. Dad said you give somebody a title and they get an instant infusion of brains. And I went, oh, okay, that's even better. That's right. I forgot about the instant.
1: Wait a minute. But does your brother know you drive a Range Rover? Does he know who you are?
0: By the way, again, if you go to my Twitter page, I've been hacked. Okay, so the cryptocurrency Range Rover post that's up there is not my post, just so you
1: know. Wouldn't it be cool if the hackers, after they hacked your account, they parked a Range Rover in front of your house with some keys and said, hey, it's yours. This is our gift for being able to take over your account.
0: I'd rather take the crypto.
1: Well, I don't know which one loses value quicker.
0: So now we're going to get the crypto people. You guys are making fun of crypto. I'm making fun of crypto.
1: Yeah.
0: But, you know, we remember how this all started. We remember that 99.9% of the House, the Democrats in the House, voted for the radical transgender movement to continue. The mainstream Democrats voted. They were defeated because there were a couple cross the line, one or two cross the line, and the Republicans, you know, defeated it, and it could never get through the Senate. But the fact is, the vast majority of Democrat members of Congress, like 99%, want men exposing them, biological men exposing themselves to women in locker rooms. They want biological men to play against women. Remember, we remember this, the boycott of North Carolina, because North Carolina said no, men should not go into women's bathrooms. Remember the attempted boycott in Texas.
1: Yeah.
0: This all came from the left. The right did not create this debate.
1: Nope.
0: They answered the debate, the insanity of the narrative coming from the left.
1: Yep.
0: So, wow, I do love it. I mean, the Royce White, in his canter, freedom is making some points, but Royce White is just being as absolutely blunt as you could possibly be.
1: Mm-hmm.
0: You know, and they don't want to, that's why they don't want to deal with it. That's why there's like, well, we should just shouldn't talk about it anymore. Well, you got to define it.

0: No, you know, that's the next play. Look, this is a distraction. The league needs to focus on the league and blah, blah, blah. No, no, no, no, no, no. No, no, no. You took up a cause. Are you a hero or not? Do you believe what you said? Do you believe what you wore on that T-shirt or not?
1: Why are you running away from it?
0: Right. Because if you are, if you don't actually believe, if you're not willing to fight for it, then you're not a true advocate.
2: No.
0: So come out and say, I'm not really an advocate of this. And then we can quit talking about it.
1: Yeah. Right. Yeah. Settle it. Biological women should play in the league and that should be it.
0: Yep.
1: If you don't settle it, the debate and then the possible lawsuits will continue.
0: If you're an advocate, fight. If you're not, say it. And then the conversation will be over.
1: Yes. For years, we've been promoting this, and now you want us to define what we're promoting?
0: Hmm.
1: How dare you?
0: Yeah.
1: We are Red Eye Radio.
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4: Reducing our nation's agricultural trade deficit and returning to an ag trade surplus. Goals of Agriculture Department officials, such as Trade and Foreign Agricultural Affairs Undersecretary Luke Lindbergh. Now a year in his post.
5: The agricultural trade deficit, a staggering $50 billion number. I'm excited to say that we have cut that trade deficit in half.
4: The undersecretary says this is due to the following combination. New trade agreements and trade frameworks established over the past year. A near doubling of USDA-led ag trade missions, including several rapid response follow-up trade missions featuring business-to-business matchmaking sessions. In addition, focus on farm and food trade includes value-added exports and diversification of markets.
5: For 2026, our focus is turning market access into market share.
4: I'm Rod Bain reporting for the U.S. Department of Agriculture in Washington, D.C.
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0: you. He's Eric Harley, and I'm Gary McNamara. We got more great audio coming up here.
1: A lot of audio
0: and really stories. It's funny because the insanity is getting so great that by the time we get to even, you know, Tuesday, Wednesday, Thursday, there's still stories from like the weekend that we haven't gotten to.
1: Yeah.
0: And so we'll get to all of it coming up. Plus, a great comment in general encompasses everything we talked about from Representative Brandon Gill. It was really, really decent stuff. What else is going on? The ballroom. Don't care. I'm sorry. I just
1: Swalwell and Fang Fang.
0: Oh, we'll get to the Swalwell and Fang Fang thing. Yes.
1: Yeah.
0: Swalwell and Fang Fang. Apparently it's official. It's out now from the ethics committee. He had sex with Fang Fang.
1: Yeah. Honey, I want to go launch a balloon over Montana. Yeah, let's go do that.
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15: Here's your News Talk 1310 KNOX forecast brought to you by Ag Country. 51 overnight, under partly cloudy skies, winds out of the northwest at around 5 miles an hour. Highs around 77 Tuesday, mainly sunny. Mainly clear Tuesday night, lows around 48. A mix of clouds and sunshine and dry Wednesday and Thursday, low 80s Wednesday, mid 80s by Thursday. I'm meteorologist Megan Mulford on News Talk 1310 KNOX. Currently, it's 55 degrees.
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0: And he is Eric Cronin. I'm Gary McNamara. Coming up here, we'll tell you about the New York lawmaker who defends shoplifting for biological needs.
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0: Remember last week when we were talking about the talent?
1: Oh, yeah.
0: Referring to us as the talent. This happened a few years ago.
1: Yeah.
0: Somebody in the building told our crew, don't bother the talent.
1: Don't distract the talent.
0: Right. Don't distract the talent.
1: Yeah. Somebody in radio years ago deemed the on-air people as the talent.
0: Now, it can get quite confusing. Over the weekend when I was in Buffalo and driving down Genesee Street towards the airport, and there's the strip joint. The Gentleman's Cabaret.
1: Right.
0: Yes. The Gentleman's Cabaret. And it said, always looking for new talent. Well, you know, me being naive, I saw, right there, always looking for new talent, Gentleman's Cabaret. I thought they might be looking for an announcer. I went in. Oh, my gosh. No way.
1: Yeah, no, they weren't. No. And by the way, what kind of talent are they looking for? I'm guessing it's not juggling.
0: I'm not going to touch that one. I also wouldn't touch it. But I burst out loud. I was heading to the airport early in the morning, and you know, it's what, 3:45 in the morning on Sunday morning. And I go by, and I just burst out laughing, looking for new talent after the discussion we had last week.
20: So it's like the old Ed McMahon talent search show.
0: Yeah. Let's welcome to the stage Candy. And it was like 3:45 and the parking lot was packed. And I was like, wow, really?
20: Wait.
0: On a Sunday night? Excuse me, it was a Saturday. No, I'm sorry. I've gone past on a Sunday night, Monday morning. I actually was going by on a Saturday night, Sunday morning.
20: So Sunday morning, just hours before church begins, it was packed?
0: Yes. Yes, okay. It was. All right. But I burst out loud. And I've always gotten a kick out of when they call somebody, you know, a strip joint, a gentleman's cabaret.
20: Yeah. All the gentlemen in there. I'm sure they open the doors for the ladies. I'm sure they take off their hat when they're in the presence of a lady.
0: But the term also, not just gentlemen, but cabaret.
20: Yeah.
0: You know, I get this. Yeah,
20: like they're doing a big show. Like it's, you know, there's a dance routine they all have to rehearse with a choreographer.
0: Well, there is the DJ, I'm assuming.
20: This is like way off Broadway. Yeah.
0: Yes, way off Broadway. Yeah. Oh, man.
20: And the only singing is happening from Axl Rose.
0: All right, you ready?
20: Okay.
0: A socialist New York lawmaker defended shoplifting during a press conference last week, arguing that people who steal necessities are doing so because of a biological need. Emily Gallagher, a New York State Assemblywoman, made the comments outside Manhattan Criminal Court while discussing crimes of poverty. Most of what we saw were crimes of poverty, people that were stealing things like toothpaste. People were stealing things like, you know, soap. And that means if you're stealing those things, you need them, she said, according to the New York Post.
20: Okay.
0: And here we are choosing to protect billion-dollar companies like CVS and Walgreens over the people who are struggling to get by.
20: Ah.
0: So I would say that the true crime is that there is such incredible wealth disparity in the city that there are people who can be thrown in jail simply for having a biological need. Now, Gallagher is a member of the Democrat Socialist of America, has echoed the organization's platform that includes a long-term goal of abolishing prisons entirely.
20: Uh-huh.
0: She has called for treatment, not jail approach, even though most first-time shoplifters do not face jail time in New York. Gallagher, along with several other lawmakers, also called on Mamdani to fulfill his campaign pledge to end broken windows policing. The comments drew quick criticism from Republican lawmakers. Queens City Councilwoman Vicky Palladino wrote on X, "They want you to imagine a poor mother being thrown in prison for stealing a tube of toothpaste she could not afford. That has never been policy in New York City to begin with. In reality, shoplifting of items like soap and toothpaste are usually organized and at scale to benefit of gangs who then sell the stolen products on the streets themselves," Palladino said. "People like Emily Gallagher try to obfuscate reality because they want to enable this very activity. They know it's devastating to retail stores, and that's the point. They're communist, and they want to use crime to force these stores to close. Your toothpaste and shampoo isn't locked up because a poor mom once stole a bottle. Walgreens and CVS aren't closing locations citywide because they lost a few bars of soap.
20: Mm.
0: This is happening because organized gangs have been allowed to constantly ransack the stores, enabled by people like Emily Gallagher, and the rest of us pay dearly for that."
20: Yeah, you know, it's this weird, again, it goes back to AOC when all that was happening in New York City. I mean, it's still happening, but when it was really on the rise, she said they're just trying to feed their families. when people steal, they're just trying to feed their family.
0: And this is when the gangs were going in because
20: right. It was
0: picture.
20: Organized. Yeah, in right. fact, right. When they came back to it, people don't may not know. I've talked about it, but they may not have heard the fact that these corporations, the companies that own these stores, hired their own private detectives in order to find out what was happening to this product, right? The people who were behind stealing the product and then where it was going, where it was ending up. And sometimes it ended up on someone's Amazon store or they were selling it online. They were making money from it. So when you talk about, well, if they're stealing soap, they're just trying to be clean. Well, I don't know if you've noticed, but if you go in and you buy in certain stores, I don't know if it's every store, but if you go in and buy like the big jug of laundry detergent, some of them have the little thing, the little security thing on them.
0: Yeah.
20: And it became a trend because it's so expensive. It's like $20 a jug or whatever it is. And so you go in there and grab, 10, you've got $200, right? And so they've got all these, security measures now on these things, expensive, all this more expensive stuff. Sometimes it's behind glass.
0: Mm-hmm.
20: There's a certain kind of eye drop that it's very expensive, I think overpriced, but it's behind glass at the store I shop at. And you look at this, it's a organized operation that goes in, takes this stuff, and they go to sell it. They're not doing it to feed their families. Maybe a few exceptions. I remember walking in one time. I was walking into the grocery store in my neighborhood. And there were three people. Two of them have had big boxes in their hands. And as I look down into the boxes, as they run past me, I'm walking in and they're kind of running out. Those boxes were filled with lunch meat. And the lunch meat, as everybody knows, can be very expensive. And there was a car. I look around, the manager's behind them, trailing out, and he's got like a camera up on his cell phone. And they get into this car that pulls up. I mean, they're doing this like a bank heist. They got a driver and everything. So they got two big boxes filled with lunch meat, and then boom, they're out. I don't know what they did with the lunch meat. I don't know if you can put that on eBay. I probably wouldn't be buying lunch meat off of eBay. There's some advice. But it's probably not a good idea. And because that's what I thought to myself is, okay, that's what you're stealing. You're stealing a perishable item. And they were two young people. And, I'd say, I'm just going to say 30-ish. And a third person that was behind them and then a fourth person driving that car. So this was organized. And I don't know what they were looking to do with that lunch meat. I can't tell you. But it was so bizarre to me. And it clearly, I think it was beyond having a sandwich. I'm just going to say that. I've heard the stories about, the guy walks in and he puts some food item or something, in his clothing, and then he's trying to walk out with it. And then they catch him and he's telling the story. I'm homeless or I'm out of work. I got to feed my kids, that kind of thing. There are a few exceptions to this, what's going on today. What's going on today primarily, to the largest extent, it is organized crime. It's going in and knowing that these locales are put into place, including ours where we live, that if you don't steal above a certain amount, any of the individuals, each of the individuals can go to that limit in terms of what they steal. And it's not going to be the local authorities say, fill out a form online for that retailer. The retailer's not going to get a visit the police aren't going to come there. They're not going to spend time doing that. So it's unlikely those individuals are ever going to be caught, especially if they go to different stores in different, in a city like ours, you've got, I don't know how many different suburbs and stores you could go to and do that and get away with it until the end of time, because nobody's going to hunt you down. They know this. These organizations know this. No, let's not put them in prison. They're trying to feed their family. What these individuals want, what these liberal activists want, is a lawless society. What they want is no borders. The DSA's been very clear. They want no national defense. They want no police, no prisons, no Senate. And the House runs the White House.
0: And the Supreme Court.
20: And the Supreme Court.
0: They're nuts.
20: They're absolutely nuts.
0: Bat soup crazy. We are Red Eye Radio.
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0: He's Eric Carlin. I'm Gary McNamara. Look, you and I look back at this, you know, that New York State Assembly woman who said, you know, it's just poor people stealing a tube of toothpaste shouldn't go to prison.
20: Yeah.
0: And it was like the Republican the City Council of Queens said, that's not happening.
20: Right.
0: Nobody's stealing a thing of toothpaste and goes to jail.
20: Right.
0: These are organized gang that go in and rip off every soap, toothpaste, deodorant, whatever, and then they sell them on the streets.
20: Yeah. Yeah.
0: That's what's going on.
20: Right.
0: And, you know, when you look at it, they don't care. They hope. They look at the CVS, whatever. I mean, you think about it. There really isn't as much outcry from Democrat politicians, for example. There's a little bit of it, but there isn't a huge outcry when the supermarkets close in those areas.
20: Right.
0: They've gotten to the point of, and I agree with the Queens, councilwoman Palladino, who said they're communists. They want all these things to fail.
20: Yep.
0: They don't want companies to succeed.
20: Right.
0: They want crime to happen.
20: Oh, yes.
0: And it all goes back to Bragg. You think about it. It was Bragg got in office in Manhattan and said, actually came out and said, if you commit an armed robbery but don't shoot the gun, we're not going to prosecute you for a felony until there was such an outcry. But this is the insane mentality of the Democrats today.

0: This is Red Eye Radio on Westwood One.
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8: ABC News, I'm Sherry Preston. Cleanup operations underway in Indiana following days of rain and severe flooding.
9: Emergency operations remain underway as residents return to their flood-ravaged homes. The governor announcing the launch of a disaster relief fund to provide $5,000 to individuals in need of basics, such as clothing and food. This comes as another round of thunderstorms and heavy rain moves east from the Midwest into the Mid-Atlantic, bringing a risk of flooding to already waterlogged states.
8: That's ABC's Rena Roy. When Lala approached Hawaii, it was a Category 1 hurricane. It was downgraded to a tropical storm, but was still strong enough to do a lot of damage in some Hawaiian communities. Actress Hayden Panettiere's ex-partner, Vladimir Klitschko, has issued a statement about her death, saying he will make sure their daughter, Kaya, remembers her mother with respect and make sure she remembers the person that Panettiere was. She suffered cardiac arrest and died this week at a home she was renting in South Carolina. This is ABC News. More emotional testimony in the trial of Lindsay Clancy, the Massachusetts mom who's accused of murdering her three children. Jurors heard from Clancy's mother, who told the court her daughter was trying to get help for her mental health struggles.
10: The witnesses, at least we heard on Monday, kind of suggested that the help she was getting in the form of the prescription she was given was making it worse. For example, we heard from her mother, Paula Musgrove, who basically said that these medications got to the point in which Lindsay was losing touch with herself.
8: ABC's Peter Haralambos, who's covering the trial. The defense says Clancy was suffering from postpartum psychosis. Prosecutors allege she intentionally murdered her three children because they say she wanted to escape her life. Tens of thousands of people living in tents, unable to return home after Indonesia's 7.7 magnitude earthquake. A week ago, at least 68 people have died and 4,500 homes have been damaged. Officials say there have been more than 2,100 aftershocks. Sherry Preston, ABC News.
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21: Here's your News Talk 1310 KNOX forecast. Mainly sunny skies today with highs around 77. Winds out of the northwest, 8 to 15 miles per hour. 48 tonight, mainly clear. Daytime highs approaching 82. Tomorrow, sunshine mixed with clouds at times. Sunshine mixed with clouds at times. Thursday, with highs around 86. 80 Friday. I'm meteorologist Jennifer Wojcicki on News Talk 1310 KNOX. Currently 53.
22: Gordon Deal. Trump finds a new target.
0: Good morning. I'm Gordon Deal, along with Nicole Murray, on this Tuesday, August 18th. Glad you could join us. Here's what's up this hour.
1: President Trump is threatening to bomb the you-know-what out of Oman if it interferes with Strait of Hormuz talks.
0: Authorities allege two fraternities at Penn State operated a cocaine distribution ring. More than a dozen people are charged.
1: The Trump administration is yielding to bipartisan pressure, suspending a border project at Big Bend National Park in Texas.
0: And Gen X getting burned out from caregiving.
22: So we have a situation where people are living longer, so older people, they're living longer, and then younger folks, they're staying at home longer. Someone is going to get squeezed. And so it's the generations between those generations that are getting squeezed. Now you top that with the cost of long-term care, the cost of retirement homes.
0: Career expert Julie Bauke on workplace flexibility for employees who are caregivers. President Trump has a new potential target. In addition to Iran, he's now threatening to strike Oman if it interferes in a potential deal over control of the Strait of Hormuz. He told Fox News that if Oman gets in the way, we'll bomb the you-know-what out of them. Oman, which is opposite Iran on the critical waterway, has been negotiating with Iran over the strait. One Iranian news agency said over the weekend that Iran had reached an agreement with Oman on a plan for shipping traffic.
23: But they're not going to make the kind of a deal that I feel is necessary. Look, we're in there for one reason. Iran cannot have a nuclear weapon.
0: The Wall Street Journal says there's concern for the administration that the Iran-Oman deal could solidify Tehran's control over the strait. Yesterday, by the way, was the end of a 60-day deadline that the U.S. and Iran agreed to in June to end the war and reach an agreement on Iran's nuclear program. Shipping traffic in the Strait of Hormuz nearly ground to a halt over the weekend. Trump, last week, too, floated the idea of the strait as a U.S. territory. The Trump administration says it's temporarily stopping construction of a controversial border project in Big Bend National Park in Texas. We get more from this morning's Dom Savino.
24: The project through the national park in southern Texas has faced fierce bipartisan opposition from critics who say the administration was building a wall that could damage the environment. They argue the region's rugged and remote terrain already serves as a deterrent to migrants and smugglers. Elected officials from both sides of the aisle say construction could cause floods, threaten the area's tourism industry, and damage historic Native American sites. Border crossings in the area have historically been lower than other regions and have dropped even further over the past 2 years. Gordon?
0: Thank you, Dom. The administration earlier this year backed off plans to build a 30-foot-tall bollard wall, but was still moving forward with other measures like a new road, lights, and barriers designed to stop cars from crossing the border. You can understand if parents have serious questions as they drop their kids off at Penn State for the fall semester. Authorities have charged current and former students in connection with a cocaine trafficking ring at two off-campus fraternities. Pennsylvania Attorney General Dave Sunday announced charges yesterday against 14 people, saying the cocaine was cut and packaged primarily at the Delta Upsilon and Sigma Chi fraternity houses.
25: Between 2023 and 2024, large amounts of cocaine, kilos, were brought from Philadelphia and New York to State College, where they were cut and packaged for sale primarily to Penn State students.
0: The Attorney General's office alleged that two former students were the main suppliers, making regular trips from Philadelphia and New York. Prosecutors said 13 of those charged were Penn State students at or around the time of the drug trafficking ring. The 14th defendant, the father of a student, is accused of trying to conceal evidence. The university noted, by the way, that Sigma Chi is not a recognized Penn State organization. It's 10 minutes now after the hour. On This Morning, America's First News.

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1: Thanks for being with us. Welcome into Tuesday. President Trump is reframing his Supreme Court losses on tariffs, birthright citizenship, and the Federal Reserve as victories in disguise. He's pressing ahead with new attempts at all three. Analysis from Zach Schoenfeld, legal affairs editor at The Hill. Zach, set this up.
2: If you hear President Trump talk about this Supreme Court term, these big losses, he believes now gives him authorization to still press ahead with these key parts of his agenda. And you're seeing this now play out in three different areas. The first is birthright citizenship. The president, of course, has his new executive order that he is claiming aligns with that blockbuster decision issued back in June. But that's not all. To go back earlier in the year, if you remember when the Supreme Court struck down his original wave of tariffs, going back to Liberation Day, there too, that hasn't stopped the president. Again, he's trying again on tariffs, pushing through under new laws. And then finally, the third case where the Supreme Court loss hasn't stopped the president is over at the Federal Reserve, where he is still trying to fire Governor Lisa Cook over those accusations of mortgage fraud. Supreme Court has said she's at least owed some due process, but the president says that that was a strictly procedural ruling. He's actually now given Lisa Cook a deadline for a few weeks from now to respond to some of these accusations. So the president did get some losses at the court this term, but still, he doesn't think that's stopping him from pressing ahead.
1: All right. So break down birthright citizenship and his new approach here.
2: This is now a much narrower policy than that day one executive order that the Supreme Court ruled violates the 14th Amendment's guarantee of birthright citizenship. And now the question becomes, as the president turns his focus now to these so-called birth tourists and alien enemies and the employees of foreign governments, does that align with the exceptions that everyone agrees are in the 14th Amendment? Because even the justices in the majority on the Supreme Court who ruled against President Trump this summer, even they would agree that there are some exceptions to the 14th Amendment. For example, everyone agrees that the children of foreign ambassadors are not guaranteed birthright citizenship. But there's still going to be a lot of questions about the other parts of the president's executive order. And the ACLU has actually just made its opening shot in making its first legal challenge to this new order.
1: Wow. All right. Touch on tariffs, too. What now?
2: Well, when the Supreme Court first encountered the president's tariffs back earlier this year, they ruled that he couldn't use that emergency statute. It was called IEEPA, saying that that didn't authorize tariffs full stop.

0: The Hill. The piece is called Trump Pushes Boundaries of Supreme Court Losses. So break this down a little more in terms of who is challenging these issues like birthright citizenship and tariffs and what their argument is.
1: On tariffs, one of the interesting things has been that big business has frankly been sitting out some of these lawsuits. As you look to the names of these cases and the business names, you might not recognize them because they're all small businesses that have been leading the charge. So it is these small businesses, in fact, some of the very same small businesses that have been challenging the president's tariffs for months now are back again in this latest round. They are fighting this alongside a group of Democratic state attorneys general. These blue states and small businesses again joining forces, saying that the federal law that the president is invoking, it's a 1970s era trade law, saying that it does not authorize these sweeping global tariffs that the president has imposed on dozens of trading partners. And then when it comes to birthright citizenship, as I mentioned a moment ago, that is a challenge being led by the ACLU. The ACLU was behind the first Supreme Court case on birthright citizenship, and now here they are once again fighting President Trump as he moves to Plan B.
0: Jeez, and explain that timeline again with the Fed Governor Lisa Cook that the president's trying to get rid of.
1: Yeah, now she is on the clock here because she has a deadline 3 weeks away to respond to the Trump administration's accusations of mortgage fraud. And this is important because if you remember that Supreme Court decision, the 5-4 ruling said it wasn't a final decision on whether Lisa Cook gets to stay in her job or not, but it simply said that the president needs to give her at least an opportunity to contest these accusations before he moves forward with the firing. So that is now what the Trump administration is doing by sending Lisa Cook this new letter and giving her that 3 weeks away deadline. But it seems that once those 3 weeks come and go by the end of this month, that assuming she is not able to convince the president to do an about face, that we very well could see her try to get fired again and head right back to court.
0: Zach Schoenfeld, legal affairs editor at The Hill. 20 minutes now after the hour on This Morning, America's First News. Here's Nicole Murray.
2: And now, the three big things you need to know. Number one.
3: President Trump has threatened to strike Oman again if the country interferes in a potential deal regarding control over the Strait of Hormuz. He made the remark in a Fox News interview. Meanwhile, here's Trump speaking at the White House yesterday.
4: We control it. We control it with the blockade. We have a blockade. We control it with the blockade. And I like the idea of declaring it a territory.
3: The 60-day deadline for an Iran peace deal also expired yesterday.
2: Number two.
3: More than a dozen current and former Penn State University students have been charged in connection with an alleged drug trafficking ring that authorities say operated in and around two fraternities. State Attorney General Dave Sunday.
5: The evidence showed that cocaine was primarily packaged at the fraternity houses and that packaging was done by fraternity brothers and oftentimes pledges.
3: A total of 14 people have been charged, including the father of a student, who is accused of trying to conceal evidence and obstruct the investigation.
2: Number three.
3: South Carolina officials say actress Hayden Panettiere was found in cardiac arrest prior to her death. The 36-year-old was reportedly temporarily staying in the Greenville County residence where she was found. An autopsy was completed yesterday, but Panettiere's official cause of death has not been revealed. President Trump is defending his move to reduce the U.S.-South Korea military exercises, saying that he was frustrated that the U.S. ally refused to help with the Iran war.
4: He said, no thanks. And I said, wait a minute, we have 39,000 soldiers over there guarding you from Kim Jong-un, your next-door neighbor, and you're not going to help us on a very easy military operation in Iran? That's strange.
3: Trump also cited his strong relationship with North Korean leader Kim Jong-un as a reason for the reduction. Data says the typical American spends 93% of their time indoors, and medical experts are warning that it's triggered by chronic anxiety.
0: Man, that's a lot of time.
3: Yeah, that's a lot of time. I would go crazy being indoors that often.
0: So 24 hours in a day.
3: Right.
0: It's like 22 hours and change. Indoors.
3: Inside.
0: But, I mean, you got to get sleep, right? You know, the 8 hours of sleep or something, or were you 12 hours? Or you got to work, or has another 8 hours plus a commute tacked on. So I don't know what that leaves, maybe 4 hours in a day, 5 hours in a day.
3: Yeah, but I would still want to be outside for like at least an hour or two. I'd go crazy.
0: I agree. That's too much time. Pasty skin. You look gray after a while.
3: Oh, my gosh. It's true.
0: 22 minutes after the hour.
6: I'm not one to say.

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0: spending time with us. For a certain class of traveler, boring is the ultimate luxury. River cruises have long been known as the quiet, slightly dull counterparts to ocean liners, but at least one company might change that. Here's Jennifer Williams, reporter at the Wall Street Journal. Jennifer, what's happening?
1: So I really wasn't that familiar with river cruises until last year. I did a story on Viking about their earnings and realize it's a much smaller ship generally, even beyond Viking, much less rambunctious than an ocean cruise like a Carnival or Royal Caribbean cruise, ocean cruise. And Viking in particular, I learned last year, has this somewhat lengthy list of what they do not allow on their boat, like any passengers under the age of 18, there's no casinos, there's no drinks with umbrellas. It's just not a party scene at all. And after I wrote the story last year, I got a lot of feedback from people who both love and would prefer more entertainment on river boats.
0: When I think of river cruises and or Viking, I immediately think of trips in Europe to different ports.
1: Yes, exactly. They have a lot of cruises down the Rhine and the Danube, for instance. Viking also has some in the U.S., but I think mostly people are talking about European ports, like in Italy, France.
0: Are they more expensive, the river cruises?
1: From what passengers tell me they are, it's more of a luxury cruise than, say, getting on a giant ocean liner. When I looked for the story at what Celebrity Cruises was offering for their river options, the lowest price I saw was $3,000 per passenger for a cruise.
0: Wow. And then Royal Caribbean may have plans for what? Doctoring things up a little bit when it comes to river cruises.
1: Yeah, the speculation is that they might be a little more entertaining than, say, a Viking cruise. They have Royal Caribbean, which owns Celebrity Cruises, and that's the line that will have the river offerings. They have not released too many details, but so far we know that they will allow travelers above the age of 4, so that's obviously a much younger age group.
0: Right.
1: They will have bartender entertainment at one of the bars on the river boats. Shore excursions, I've heard, will include a tour, you know, like a tour of local pubs, nighttime city treks, not the kinds of things you hear about from Viking passengers.
0: Wow. We're speaking with Jennifer Williams, reporter at the Wall Street Journal. She's written about how Viking river cruises have become a passenger favorite for its commitment to monotony, but a new competitor is threatening to rock the boat. What do cruise passengers say about this?
1: They are mixed. I spoke with a lot of travelers who do acknowledge that Viking is very, very, very low-key, and some even called it monotonous and sedate, but that's what they love. They want that when they go on this kind of vacation. And then I talked to others who have been on a Viking cruise or aspire to take any kind of river cruise, and they say they would like it to be a little bit more fun. And so they're excited to see what happens with Celebrity Cruises.
0: Thanks, Jennifer. Jennifer Williams, reporter at the Wall Street Journal. 30 minutes now after the hour on This Morning, America's First News.

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9: Here's your News Talk 1310 KNOX forecast. Mainly sunny skies today with highs around 77. Winds out of the northwest, 8 to 15 miles per hour. 48 tonight, mainly clear. Daytime highs approaching 82. Tomorrow, sunshine mixed with clouds at times. Sunshine mixed with clouds at times. Thursday, with highs around 86. 80 Friday. I'm meteorologist Jennifer Wojcicki on News Talk 1310 KNOX. Currently, it's 51 degrees.
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11: Thanks for spending time with us. Welcome into Tuesday, August 18th. Gordon Deal with Nicole Murray. Some of our top stories and headlines. Trump threatens to bomb Oman over talks over the Strait of Hormuz. Trump administration pauses construction of a border project at Big Bend National Park in Texas. Prosecutors say two frats at Penn State operated a cocaine distribution ring. Power outages persist in Indiana and Hawaii from severe weather. Pennsylvania Senator John Fetterman says new polling that shows fellow Democrats viewing socialism more positively than capitalism is lunacy. And the man in New York who runs marathons in his bare feet, his story in about 20 minutes. This portion of the program is brought to you by Incogni. They can't scam you or spam you if they can't find you. Rely on Incogni to remove your information from databases used by scammers. 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A new report from resume consulting firm Zetti finds that nearly one in four Generation X workers spends the equivalent of two full workdays each week on caregiving responsibilities, creating the need for more conversations about employee support, workplace flexibility, and long-term workforce planning. Here's career expert Julie Bauke, known as Julie on the Job. Julie, take us through it.
12: There's some really interesting stats in this. Caregiving. Okay, let's describe it. It can be either responsibility for older people, maybe your parents, your grandparents, aunts, uncles, etc., or the responsibility for the little people, your kids. And this can even go into your kids in their 20s because so many kids are living at home now. So we have a situation where people are living longer, so older people, they're living longer, and then younger folks, they're staying at home longer. And so someone is going to get squeezed. And so it's the generations between those generations that are getting squeezed. Now you top that with the cost of long-term care, the cost of retirement homes, the cost of childcare, the cost of caregiving as a whole continues to skyrocket. And it did significantly more past COVID. And so we're dealing with a situation where it's cost prohibitive. The time it takes not only to take someone to a doctor's appointment, to deal with the office staff, set up the appointments, deal with the insurance, deal with all the costs associated with it, all of that is coming to a head. And we see, there's a couple stats in here that I think are really interesting. And Gen X, who always gets looked over, is getting squeezed. And millennials are and will continue to, because same thing's going to continue. Older people are going to live longer. The price of living as a boomer is not going to go down.
11: Yeah.
12: Something has to give. So when you think about it, this just says what's happened in the last 7 years. The percentage of full-time workers who said they are managing caregiving, just caregiving in general, has increased by 13% in the last 7 years.
11: Wow.
12: And so that has to show up somewhere. So where does it show up? It shows up in your people need more flexibility. They need more time. This is not my wife can handle it like it was, decades and decades ago.
11: Right.
12: Although the majority of caregiving does still fall to women, even women who are working full time, this is something that is, and then when you look at the numbers overall, 25% of Gen X workers say that they spend the equivalent of two workdays, so let's just say 16 hours, in caregiving over a 7-day period. So is that all done on Saturday and Sunday? No.
11: Right.
12: Because a lot of the things they need to do aren't open or available to do on Saturday or Sunday.
11: Sure.
12: So you're going to, 66% of Gen X says, I am so squeezed right now because of all these other responsibilities. And so employers, we don't have a good social service net in this country on child care and elder care. And so the people are getting squeezed big time. And it does impact the work they can get done, the quality of the work, how productive they are. And if you're that stressed out, I promise your people are not doing their best work.
11: Right. Let me ask you this. We're speaking with Julie Bauke, career strategist we know as Julie on the Job. We're talking about Gen X employees feeling squeezed as part of the sandwich generation, caring for both their parents and their children. I guess employers aren't obligated to provide help. But do you get the sense that with current trends, they're going to have to if they want to maintain talent / reduce turnover? And if you say that, then what could be done?
12: So let's take it from the employee perspective first. So if you are in this situation, if this resonates with you and you say, man, this is me and my head's about to explode, you will have ramifications to this health-wise or whatever. So here's what I would recommend to somebody that I'm talking to. Say, get a feel What do you need? Get really clear on what do you need in order to be able to take care of your outside of the work responsibilities and communicate it.
11: Thanks, Julie. Career expert Julie Bauke, known as Julie on the Job. 20 minutes now in front of the hour on This Morning, America's First News. Coming up next, the fun police come to London.
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0: being with us. Welcome into Tuesday. Be sure to check out a podcast of today's program, by the way, which has stories you won't hear this hour. On the podcast today, what we know about the construction of Trump's underground bunker and the fantasy football punishment tied to a children's book. 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It's time now for the mic drop with this morning's Dom Savino.
1: Good morning, Gordon. It does not take a whole lot of life experience to know it's not worth standing between a Brit and a beer. Well, no surprise, Londoners are up in arms over a new effort from what they've dubbed the Fun Police, who are trying to do exactly that. It has to do with a fixture of British life. Summer nights spent at the pub, crowds spilling out into the streets, everybody standing around enjoying some rare good weather and a pint with some friends. Well, the Wall Street Journal reports the Westminster City Council has had enough of all this fun, and they've drafted a plan to crack down on what they call high-volume vertical drinking. In real words, just people standing and drinking. The bureaucrats say they're trying to bring down the street noise in some London neighborhoods. They want to do it by instituting strict table-to-chair ratios, among other restrictions. No surprise, this attempted crackdown has brought everybody else together. Pubgoers, politicians, even the national press. A columnist called the officials clipboard-wielding killjoys. One local told the Journal, I don't think anything is going to stop British people going to the pubs.
0: No. You get, like, when it stops raining or it's not misty or something, and you get that pint after work, and you get to stand outside and talk about what a nice day it finally is.
1: Right.
0: Or that's like a, that's a thing.
1: It is.
0: In Britain.
1: It's like one day a month, yeah.
0: Oh, man. Here comes the Westminster City Council. Enough of this spending money and having fun and meeting new people nonsense.
1: Socializing.
0: Wow.
1: Yeah.
0: Just brutal. I mean, this is not going to happen.
1: No.
0: It doesn't seem like this. Didn't they push back, though? They put out like a Q&A on like the facts about this, right? They made it even worse. Like, just stop,
1: yeah,
0: City Council. Stop.
1: The FAQ had, are we the fun police, was one of the things.
0: Right.
1: No, we're not.
0: Right. Yeah. Vertical drinking. I had never heard of that. Vertical drinking.
1: Table to chair ratios.
0: That table to chair ratios. Good luck enforcing that.
1: Yeah, that's right. Jeez. Hey, Gordon, Guinness World Record breaker. He's at it again. This is our guy, David Rush, and you may recognize the name because Rush holds more than 200 world records right now. He's done every single thing you could imagine, and he's at it again with another ridiculous one, setting the mark for the fastest time to fold 12 T-shirts in a relay team of 12. A real record, apparently. Rush did it alongside 10 coworkers and a Las Vegas mentalist. They were all there for a conference. The mentalist had given a keynote the day before. It took the Motley Crue 10 tries, but ultimately the relay group was able to get the 12 shirts folded in 2 minutes and 19 seconds. Rush was not thrilled with all the newbies. They had a bunch of failed efforts because some teammates rushed their folds. Mm. Apparently that's a no-no with the Guinness World Record standards. But they ultimately got the job done, standing about 6 feet away as they passed the folded T-shirts back and forth. And Rush has another record.
0: Very good.
1: This is insane.
0: Well, sometimes you can just make stuff up and Guinness will recognize it. And that's apparently what happened here.
1: It should be
0: invented a record.
1: Should be our project for the second half of the year. We think of a world record to attempt.
0: Okay. And then do it.
1: Yes.
0: And then submit it. And seek approval.
1: Yeah. Think soccer related or drinking related.
0: You're on it, Dom. 13 minutes now in front of the hour.
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1: 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With so much attention focused on the high purchase price of a home these days, it can be tempting for buyers to overlook or minimize the ongoing costs of home ownership until they've moved in. MarketWatch has some of the most common hidden costs. Number one, underestimating property taxes, because as home prices exploded over the last few years, so have home values and in turn, those property tax bills. Number two, assuming the home inspection will uncover everything. Home inspectors can catch key structural issues that might turn a dream home into a nightmare, but one contractor advises new homeowners not to rely too much on them to find issues that could balloon. One solution, visit a house you're thinking of buying in the middle of a rainstorm when water-related problems can become more obvious. 8 minutes now in front of the hour on This Morning. Once again, here's Nicole Murray.
2: And now, the three big things you need to know. Number one.
3: President Trump has again threatened to attack Oman if they interfere with negotiations regarding the Strait of Hormuz as the country continues to discuss a deal with Iran. That's according to an interview he had with Fox News. Trump criticizing Oman's recent behavior.
4: No, I don't think they behaved very well, but we handle them very easily, just like we do other things.
3: Meanwhile, the 60-day negotiating period to find a peace deal between the U.S. and Iran has expired.
2: Number two.
3: Officials say that construction work at Big Bend National Park in Texas has been temporarily paused so officials can do a, quote, on-the-ground evaluation. The wall, which is being built through the national park, has received bipartisan criticism, saying it could damage the environment.
2: Number three.
3: Massachusetts Congresswoman Catherine Clark and other high-ranking Democrats have held a hearing in Maine about the killing of a man by an ICE officer last month, raising questions about the agency's actions. Clark during the hearing.
5: This was a random stop that quickly escalated into a killing. All with ICE's body cams off.
3: Maine's governor, Janet Mills, added that she also wants ICE agents to show their faces while working, wear body cameras, and more. One person has been killed and two others were critically injured when gunfire erupted outside a Utah church during a funeral. Kearns police said they are investigating whether the incident was gang related. A manhunt is underway in Iowa for a suspect accused of fleeing a traffic stop and then opening fire on law enforcement, striking a police officer. Police said 59-year-old Mark Lee Jackson is wanted for attempted murder and has been missing since Friday evening. The New York Post reports that male Gen Zers have been dropping out of the labor pool in droves. The Bureau of Labor Statistics reports that the share of men aged 16 to 24 participating in the labor market dipped to 56.1%. That's tumbling nearly 13 percentage points since 2000.
1: Oh, my goodness.
3: Yeah, that's a lot.
1: Huh. That's not some, margin of error maybe that you could argue about. 13 percentage points?
3: Yeah. And may I add, the number of men not looking for work has also doubled since the 1990s. We're up to like 8% or something.
1: Yeah, we better fix that pronto. Thank you, Nicole. 6 minutes now in front of the hour on This Morning, America's First News.

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0: being with us. A man from Long Island, New York, has run 6 marathons barefoot, including 4 in New York City. 57-year-old John Mazet of Lindenhurst, a ballroom dance instructor, says he periodically gets a little shard of glass or something in his foot. He says he uses the end of the safety pin for his running bib to do a little surgery and pluck out the debris. The New York Post says Mazet is used to stomping on jagged roadside pebbles and other debris while running on the island's bustling streets. He says he once got pulled over by police officers while running barefoot, training for the New York City Marathon. He suspects they thought he had robbed somebody. Says he was just doing an 8-minute mile. He's currently working to qualify for the Boston Marathon. Before going barefoot in the park while trotting through Manhattan for the New York races, Mazet would run the conventional way. But after just 3 months, when he started, his sneakers were ironically causing more pain on his knees than being barefoot ever has. For Nicole Murray and Dom Savino, I'm Gordon Deal. Thanks for listening to This Morning, America's First News.
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5: ABC News, I'm Sherry Preston. The 60-day deadline for an Iran peace deal now expired. Both sides appearing to be further apart than they were before the deal started, says ABC's Karen Waugh.
6: The president insists that the U.S. has full control over the strategic waterway and says he may soon declare it a U.S. territory. But his own energy secretary says the strait is a conflict zone. It comes as the 60-day deadline to reach a long-term peace agreement expired Monday, with no nuclear deal and no talks scheduled.
5: One of the biggest attacks on Russia by Ukraine happening overnight. At least 600 drones fired toward Moscow. Two men from Long Island are facing charges after investigators linked them to an alleged Penn State University cocaine trafficking operation. And it's back to court today for Meta. Now the Instagram and Facebook owner is facing a lawsuit from nearly 30 state attorneys general who say the social media giant causes harm to users, especially children. This is ABC News. Actress Hayden Panettiere's former partner, Vladimir Klitschko, has issued a statement saying that she built her career through immense talent while also facing the much darker side of a very demanding industry. ABC's Sophie Flay has more on reaction coming from her hometown of Greenville, South Carolina, where she died.
7: Flowers and handwritten signs left outside the apartment building where she had been staying. Tearful fans remember the star of Heroes and Nashville.
8: Being a millennial, watching Hayden growing up in all the movies and TV shows, it kind of hit very close to home.
7: As investigators tried to figure out how she died, police say an acquaintance called 911 Sunday afternoon. First responders found her in cardiac arrest, and she was pronounced dead roughly 40 minutes later.
5: Panettiere and Klitschko had one child, 11-year-old Kaya, who lives with her father. Another $20 billion worth of tariffs on Canadian goods kick in later today. Taxes on everything from furniture to clothing to wine. Sherry Preston, ABC News.
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10: The Grand Forks County Commission will be voting today on whether to support the Ray Richards Golf Course redevelopment program. The investors are looking to receive a 20-year, 90% pilot to build new apartments and a driving range at and around the golf course owned by UND. Grand Forks County Commissioner Terry Bierke plans to vote against the project. The university says they're losing money on the golf course, and Bjerke believes UND is getting a tax break.
11: What this is, it's a bailout for UND and their golf course. Last time I checked, it's not the University of Grand Forks County. It's the University of North Dakota. It's a state institution. If they have issues with their finances, setting aside their $600 million endowment, which they mention every chance they get, setting that aside, if they need finance, then go to the state. If they don't want the golf course, it's a simple solution. Close the golf course, give the land back to the family. It will immediately go on the tax rolls, so we will collect money.
10: Whether the county commission votes for or against the project, Bjerke thinks will be a close decision.
11: I'll make a prediction. My prediction is the vote's going to be 3-2 one way or the other. It's going to win 3-2 or lose 3-2. Apartments have been built in this town for over 100 years without government help. Why do they need help now? If the tax code says you can ask for something, then they have a right to ask for it, and I have a right to say no.
10: The county commission's meeting will be at the county office building, and it starts at 4 p.m. For more news anytime, go online to KNOXradio.com or download the KNOX app. For KNOX News, I'm Alex Carminati.
12: Thank you, Alex. Another update from Alex. And 6:12 in 9 minutes, 6:03. Good morning. The 18th of August, 2026. I'll be at Hugo's on 32nd Avenue South today for Hatch Chili. They're roasting chilies. I'll be out there. I think, is it 2 to 6? I'll look up the time, but I'll be out there, I think, 2 to 4. So, but you can stop by and get those Hatch chilies if you're into that. All right. Fairly sunny day today. Well, warm to 78. Tonight, fair skies, 48. Tomorrow, sun, cloud mix, 82. Thursday, early storms, 86. And then Friday, an early shower, 83. Saturday, dry, 82. A beautiful late summer weather. But right now, 50. Cool start to our day. Let's refresh that. Might be cooler in some areas. I'll look throughout the state here to see what we have for a cold. I guarantee we're in the possibly the low 40s up in the maybe the north central part of the state, possibly the northwest, or in the corners, one of the corners as well. 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That telephone number, 746-1856. Today's question, it's about fantasy football. Now, I'm not in a league. I don't miss it. I think it's kind of a cool thing. I should maybe try it once, but I've been around and have had friends, plenty of friends, most all of them, actually, who are in a fantasy football league. And it just seems like it's like a part-time job to them. I mean, there's a lot of work that goes into it. Then you got to give them money and the whole thing. That's how that works. Well, there's also, I was talking to my brother-in-law this weekend at that wedding, and he's in a league. And they do some elaborate stuff to the loser of the league. So if you lose, you got to do this. If you lose, you got to do that. This past year, and this is kind of a common one, the guy who lost, he had to set up a lemonade stand at his own expense. You know, he had to have signage, and he did that. And of course, the fellows that were in the league with him, they had to witness it as well. So he did that. And there's been other far elaborate, more elaborate ones than that. If you lose, way more embarrassing. Like some will have open mic night. If you lose, you have to get up and do some stand-up. Now, that's if you live in a bigger town. If you have, like, an open mic place, you can go. That's another one. Another one was you're supposed to go to a restaurant, like a 24-hour restaurant, like a breakfast place. Forget the name of those places escape me. And I'm like International Pancake House, whatever it would be. Well, whatever it would be. You have to stay there for 24 hours. But every pancake you eat subtracts an hour from it. So, and pancakes are quite filling. Quite filling. You have one and you're like, oh boy, it's going to take me a while to. So you're there. I mean, you're there minimum probably 4 or 6 hours. 4 or 6, maybe 8. Right? I mean, can you imagine? I don't think I could eat 16 pancakes. No, I couldn't. I might be there for 12, 13 hours. Who knows? But at any rate, fantasy football for you. Consequences for the loser of the league. And I think that's coming up. Meaning, I think people will start doing their drafts here pretty soon. I presume. I can adjust this fantasy football question any way I want, but I know it's a huge, huge industry. It's a cottage industry. Big deal. I mean, there's programming on ESPN. There's podcasters. There's websites. There's software. But there's programming on ESPN and other sports shows, too, dedicated solely to fantasy football. It's really quite the industry. 607 News Radio 1310 KNOX. Pancakes on a smoker are good. It would depend on the smoke, I think, right? I think it would have to be a maple. 608.
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20: Good morning. This is your 1310 KNOX Tuesday harvest weather forecast for the Crookston District of American Crystal Sugar. Maximum temperatures generally range from the mid-70s to the lower 80s for the next 7 days, with minimum temperatures generally from the mid-50s to the lower 60s. Maximum relative humidities reach 80 to 90% nightly, with minimum relative humidities falling to 40 to 50% most afternoon. The next chance for precipitation comes on Thursday, then again Sunday, with a 7-day total of about 1/2 of an inch of rain expected. Wind speeds will generally remain below 30 miles an hour. The 8 to 14 day outlook for the 25th through the 31st of August, above normal temperatures and near normal precipitation. This agricultural weather forecast has been brought to you by Grove Mechanical, Big Jim's Tire, Trans Systems, and Rydell. For 1310 KNOX, I'm meteorologist Mark Ewens. Have a safe harvest.
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0: Zanadana. We talked about cast member Saturday Night Live yesterday, and that came up quite a bit. Gilda Radner did. We played Roseanne, Rosanadana. Also, fantasy football, kind of related question, maybe a little bit easier. Are you in a fantasy football league? I've never made the leap. It looks like a part-time job. I know multiple people that are in multiple leagues, so more than one. And there's some people really good at it. They win their thing every year. They win their group every year. 6:12 the time, and yeah, they'll be drafting soon. So if you're out and about in the next couple of weeks, you're out at a bar and where there's TVs, maybe watching some preseason football. Oftentimes the draft does take place there, and you see that. You see a great big group, some pictures of beer out, maybe some wings, and it's fantasy football draft night is what it is. They got the laptops out, the whole thing. So are you in a fantasy football EQ? You can answer that at 775-5559. Let's take a break here. News break. Let's get in that newsroom right now with Alex.
1: With your news on the twos, I'm Alex Carminati. Allegiant Airlines has announced that service from Grand Forks International Airport to Orlando Sanford International Airport will be available for next year's spring break season. There'll be nonstop seasonal flights. The flights will start on February 10th and run until April 17th. Tickets are currently available for purchase starting at $69. Meanwhile, Minneapolis-St. Paul International Airport will have fewer Sun Country flights starting this fall. Thrifty Traveler Executive Editor Kyle Potter says the Allegiant-owned airline's cutting its September schedule by about one-third, with some destinations being dropped altogether. Allegiant says they have a shortage of pilots. And today at 4 p.m. at the county office building, the Grand Forks County Commission will decide on whether to vote for the Ray Richards Golf Course Redevelopment Program. For KNOX News, I'm Alex Carminati.
0: Thank you, Alex. Another update from Alex. Head your way. Catch up with him in about 8 minutes, 6:14. Quick forecast here, 78 today. Nice day, fairly sunny. Really a nice summer day. Breezy, but we're used to that. Northwest wind at 16. Tonight, fall skies, fair skies rather, sorry, cooling to 48. Tomorrow, 82. 86 Thursday, the warm day. And then Friday, early shower, 83. Saturday, dry, 82. Beautiful late summer weather, but right now, our current temperature, we are at 50. Let's see. Let me check this here real quick. We're at 50, right on the nose. 5-0. Humidity at 93%. But you don't feel that. You don't feel the humidity. Because it's only 50 degrees. We have a wind chill too, 48. And yes, I was correct. We did hit the 30s. There's a little pocket in almost exactly the north central part of North Dakota. For example, we've got Bodno popping in at 43, Peace Garden, you're at 43, but Willow City, small town, not too terribly far from Rugby, popping in at 36 degrees this morning. 36 right now in Willow City. So, we got a cold spot there. News Radio 1310 KNOX. Are you in a fantasy football league? It's 775-5559. They make these cute little stories at the end of the year about the punishment that has to take place if you lose your league. And they're quite entertaining. Some of them are. Some of them are way aggressive. I would never do some of the stuff that they ask those people to do, but I wouldn't be in that league most likely. But are you in a fantasy football league? Maybe multiple. The drafts for that are coming up very soon as the NFL season is upon us. 6:15 the time. We'll take a short break. Sports. Twins get back to winning last night against a really good baseball team. I will have that. More sports coming up. KNOX.
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0: August 27th, a game versus Long Island University at the Alera Center. LIV Golf admitting that admits the team championship is canceled. So that, remember when that started? A lot of pushback, a lot of resistance. And some golfers went over there and forever, you know, spiking the ire of their other PGA players. They didn't like that. They hold a grudge. They really do. I was kind of amazed at how much people were hating on LIV Golf. I'm like, it's just another tournament. What's the big deal? Also, Tom Pelissero joining Netflix NFL coverage after recent ESPN layoff a couple weeks ago. I think they had a bit of a, they let quite a few people go, but Tom Pelissero, a pretty good one, and he gets picked up by Netflix as the NFL coverage will bounce from network to network to network. They did that last year. They've done it, I think, the year before. I think their Paramount was in there. I think Amazon's been in there. Also Netflix. So it just continues. Luke Kuechly, football player, linebacker, just recently inducted into the Hall of Fame to replace Bill Belichick on Peyton Manning's NFL X's and O's. And if you've ever seen him, you know, talk, he played linebacker. I mean, he studied so much film. He knew where the play was going before it was going there. That's what made him a great player. He was very smart. And, but he recently, well, I guess 5 years you have to be out, right? Before you're inducted into the Hall of Fame. So, yeah, I think he did that requirement. But, yeah, he's a heck of a football player, really good linebacker. And I think he coaches a high school team, too. And just linebackers. He's just over there teaching linebackers, NFL Hall of Famer. I imagine that in a situation like that, you've got their attention. And you can answer this question. Are you in a fantasy football league at 775-5559? Is that something you do? It's really quite unique, some of the consequences for losing those leagues that fantasy football teams will have or groups that you play in. my brother-in-law does one, too, and he's never lost it, but there's one guy who's lost it a couple times. I think they made him 1 year, and it's the same guy. It's the same guy. They made him do a lemonade stand and because he lost. And he did, and to their witness, actually sold some lemonade. And then another time, he had to get waxed. Yeah. Yep, below the waist. Yep, that was another. So, it's just silly, right? I mean, there are grown men doing this. It's grown men doing this. Are you in a fantasy football league at 775-5559? 621, the time will take a short break. Another update is headed your way. We'll catch up with Alex here at the newsroom. Also, Mark Ewens, we'll chat with him about the weather. Little bit of a system that came through in the area last night. We'll talk to him about that. We did get a little bit of moisture last night as well, I think as predicted, as forecasted. But as I look ahead here, it looks like Thursday, maybe some storms. And Friday. So really kind of moving forward, only 2 days where there's a possibility of getting some rain. So I don't know if we need more. I mean, harvest is getting fired up. That tends to muck things up a little bit. You don't need that, but we'll have that forecast with Mark, the details of it coming up, KNOX.
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3: With your news on the twos, I'm Alex Carminati. The North Dakota Oil and Gas Division has reported that a produced water spill happened last Thursday in Mountrail County. Falcon Midstream Services LLC says that 1,100 barrels of produced water spilled at their site roughly 11 miles northwest of Ross.

0: 1,062 barrels have been recovered. A pickup truck hauling a camper off I-94 lost control and went into a ditch last Thursday in Valley City. The North Dakota Highway Patrol says the driver was distracted as no other vehicles were involved in this incident. No injuries or citations were reported. Two men were arrested during a Moorhead drug bust. 52-year-old Rory Floyd of Wisconsin and 44-year-old Christopher Teague were both taken into custody. Officers executed search warrants and found half a pound of cocaine, a half ounce of MDMA, ecstasy pills, a short-barrel shotgun, and over $12,000. For KNOX News, I'm Alex Carminati.
1: Thank you, Alex. Another update from Alex heads your way. We'll catch up with him in a little bit. More extensive news update there in about 7 minutes. But right now, Mark Ewens. And Mark, you like football a little bit. I think kind of, you know, you're not all in on the football. And I'll be honest, I kind of envy people that are not over-the-top sports crazy. Because it's like a lifetime struggle, you know? It really is. You know, you're free. You know, I'm really not. You know, but have you been in a fantasy football league before? Something you've done?
2: Yeah. No, I've been involved in them in the past. Mostly when I worked for the Weather Bureau, it was kind of a thing that we do periodically. And, I mean, I do enjoy watching sports, but right, since I suck at them, I just, you know, have a little envy. So it's more... I've got other interests, obviously, but I mean, I'll sit down, watch many of the football games during the course of the season. I like round ball, and of course, I really like golf, and so those are the things I'll watch.
1: Do you remember when Liv, a couple of years ago, not that long ago, when it was launching, and then some PGA players were going over, and PGA's like, we're going to ban you, we're going to do this. I'm like, what was the anger there? But now that looks like they're kind of fizzling out a little bit, which I kind of thought would happen. I did. I thought,
2: it's grown men and their toys.
1: I know.
2: That's all I'll say.
1: I know. All right. Our forecast, and I did point out that Willow City, I know where it is. You know where it is. A lot of people do. Well, they're at 37 now. And what else? We got another 39. That's Wolford, 37 in Willow City. So in that north central little spot there, north of Rugby Town, up there by Peace Garden.
2: Yeah,
1: and Botno, that area there, a little bit of Pierce County, and that's a cold spot right there.
2: It's high terrain. It's relatively sloping, so you get those drainage areas and the coulees and such, so not horribly uncommon as we get into the latter half of August. Yeah. And I did hear you mention there was one little severe thunderstorm last evening that briefly popped up and produced 62-mile-an-hour winds up in northwestern Polk County, I do believe. I just had the warning up in front of me, and I forget what tab I put it in. Yeah. But it was very brief, severe thunderstorm. Didn't do much other than some probably minor damage. Here it was, 62-mile-an-hour wind gust 4 miles north of Alvarado, as measured by a North Dakota Ag Weather Network station up there. Haven't seen any reports of damage, but 62 is enough to knock some stuff over.
1: Yeah. It did something, whatever it did, even if it's considered minor and maybe not of huge value, but still it did something. So let's jump into our forecast, and you nailed it today. Perfect day, 78, sunny. We do have humidity, but you don't really feel it when it's 50 degrees out.
2: No, it's, we've still got a little bit of summer left, so we'll have some warm days coming up. But right, fairly sunny through the course of the day today. 78 is the expected high. Northwest winds all the way up to 16 miles an hour, so don't fall over leaning into it. Fair skies tonight, 48 for low. I mean, that really kind of crisp, almost early fall type feel of the air that just makes you go, yeah. We know it's coming next. Light westerly winds, 82 with the sun-cloud mix Wednesday, early storms on Thursday and 86. We end the week with an early shower and 83 on Friday. The weekend starts off dry, 82 degrees. I mean, I really do call this beautiful late summer weather.
1: Yeah. No, and I think also it's odd to say this because I know September is hurricane season or for others. But for us, I think it's the best weather month.
2: I agree.
1: You know, it's beautiful during the day. It can hit mid 80s. It's not going to last very long because the sun comes down quicker, and then the overnights are just beautiful. So, thank you for that forecast. I appreciate it. And we're at 50 right now, solidly. Here's the weird thing: humidity 93% this morning, and we don't really feel it though. Don't really feel it with those cooler temperatures. So we'll catch up with with him a little bit later on. So Mark Ewens there, staff meteorologist, afternoon host from time to time, or on the radio from time to time, as you know. 628, are you in a fantasy football league? Is that something you do? Some of their consequences for the loser of the league, they're legendary stuff. And these, again, are grown men doing this. I mean, they're in their 50s and 60s. At least my brother-in-law, his group is. And I think they're going to stick with the... He was asking me, do you have any ideas over the weekend? I saw him for the wedding, and he's like, you have any ideas, you know, for punishment for, you know, if you finish last? And I'm like, I was kind of like, I don't know. I mean, the lemonade stand one, they did that one. They've done another one. They'll come up with something. They'll come up with something bad. 628, News Radio, 1310 KNOX.
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0: North Dakota lawmakers voted to advance 5 of the 20 proposed bills onto the special legislative session scheduled for September 2nd. The legislators voted to unanimously advance a two-part legislative package restricting kratom. The Legislative Management Committee approved a proposal to outlaw chemically altered kratom as a Schedule I controlled substance. They also approved a proposal to implement regulations and age restrictions on natural leaf products. Both measures passed 16-0 through roll call votes. Governor Kelly Armstrong called for the special session because of public health concerns about overdoses from kratom-related products. Three other bills advanced to the special session. Those involve the military gallery project funding, data center NDAs, and a property tax credit correction. Meanwhile, Senator Jeff Magruin's proposal of presenting pardons for two men serving life sentences for their roles in a deadly shootout did not pass. None of the committee members motioned to bring his proposal to a vote. Since it failed, it will not be brought up at the special session next month. The construction progress for the new Nathan Twining Elementary and Middle School is being reported as on schedule after breaking ground on June 12th. The school will be located at the Grand Forks Air Force Base. The $69 million project will create a 110,000 square foot school that will have up to 500 students from pre-K all the way up to 8th grade. The construction is scheduled to be finished by summer 2028. For KNOX News, I'm Alex Carminati.
1: Thank you, Alex. Another update from Alex heads your way. In 10 minutes at 6:42 with news on of the twos. Good morning. forecast, five-day forecast. Pretty decent. I mean, things are cooling down, right? 78 for a high today. Beautiful day. Northwest wind at 16 tonight, 48 overnight low. Tomorrow, sunshine and a cloud mixture and a high of 82. Thursday, early storms, 86. And then Friday, an early shower, 83. Saturday, it'll be dry. We'll get to 82 degrees. Beautiful late summer weather. Yes, we're getting it right now. I love doing this. Looking at our state and Willow City right now, 36. Peace Garden, you're at 43. Also, Botno, you're at 43 degrees as well. So, but right now, Grand Forks, we are at a solid 50. West wind at 6. We have a wind chill. 48 is where we're at. Humidity, 93%, but just doesn't feel that humid because it is kind of chilly out there. 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Stimatic, the crew in blue is here for you. 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They have some leagues, depending on who's in it, will have some pretty dire consequences if you lose. You'll be punished. Not all do that, but some do, and they have fun with it oftentimes. But are you in a fantasy football league? I've never done it. I've known a lot of people and had a lot of friends that do it, and the idea that they've got a kicker on their team that they've chosen who's playing for, I don't know, the Jets, and you know they're watching that game, and they're just hoping he gets, you know, a field goal so he wins, or they win with that field goal. But I will say this though, with fantasy football, if you're into it, you kind of know what's going on. You know all the players in the league. You know who's good. I mean, you're kind of in tune with all that stuff. You're on top of it because you have to be, right? I mean, there's injuries. You got to get guys. There's trades that take place. It's kind of like you're a general manager essentially of your own fantasy football team. You're the GM. You're making the calls. All right. Texter saying, I love fantasy football. This year, the loser has to dress up as a little 307. And thank you for the bread and the bacon. Thank you, man. Dress up as Phil Mickelson. He hates Phil Mickelson. After that, who knows what's going to happen? You'll probably end up divorced, living in a squirrel's nest with strays, raccoons, and it won't be at Pebble Beach. Oh, the hatred you have for that guy. And I know it's kind of turned into a bit. You don't really have that much hatred for the guy. You just don't like him. But he's magical. He's wonderful. He's very skilled, very talented at getting everything. He could take, I think 307 could take a current event and turn it into hating Phil Mickelson somehow. I think he can do that. He has that skill set. 636. Are you in a fantasy football league? 775-5559. It's quite the cottage industry, by the way, in this country too. Now there's magazines, TV shows, podcasts. There's dedicated radio shows to it as well. I mean, on and on and on. 636 KNOX.
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1: 637, good morning. Are are you in a fantasy football league? That's 775-5559. Coming up at the 8 o'clock hour, KNOX Outdoors, Jim Jobe, we'll chat with him. Also, right out of the gate, 8 o'clock hour, we'll catch up with Heather Fuglum. There's an event going on today, University Park. A lot of nonprofits are gathered there for a back-to-school kind of kickoff, and some things available there for people. We'll talk to her, get an update on that, the hours, what is there. And then also coming up next hour, about an hour from now, Dr. Coles with OptiCare, we'll chat with him about some concerns in the things to – it's always something to worry about with your eyes. Man, oh, man. Today we'll talk about a retinal tear, and that doesn't sound good, and I think that's pretty urgent. I got to take care of that as soon as possible. So travel experts point out that there are some famous tourist spots in the world that are so overcrowded, overpriced, you're going to just be smart to avoid them. And you may have been to a few of these. There's a couple of them I've been to. Times Square, New York City. You can't avoid that one if you go to New York City, really. It's what's cool, what I don't know if it's cool, but what's amazing about it is at 2-3 in the morning, Times Square is still really, really busy. 3-4 in the morning. I don't know if it ever even slows down. But I've walked and been in Times Square during the day, like a Friday and or a Saturday, you know, noon, 2 o'clock in that ballpark there, whatever. And you can't even take a full step. I mean, there's just so many people. It's chaos, but it's like it's a managed chaos. I would go to that one just to see that. I mean, it is. There's people everywhere, and they're darting here, darting there. Also, Italy's Leaning Tower of Pisa. Been there. The story of that tower is pretty remarkable. From pretty much day one, it was leaning, and it's that area looks very swampy. It's probably not a great choice to build it there, but they've, over the years, have, you know, tried to stop the lean. I think it's still moving a little bit. And then people take that iconic picture with it, you know, trying to push it back up. If you ever go there, try to take the other picture of you trying to push it over. That'd be a better one. The Hollywood Walk of Fame in Los Angeles. No desire to go to that. I really don't, you know, I don't care. I mean, yay, you got a thing on a sidewalk. Good for you and your career and your accomplishments. That's a good thing for you. That's great. But just don't, you know, oh, look, it's Elvis Presley. Oh, look, it's James Cagney or whatever. You know, I'm like, eh. The Eiffel Tower. I've seen that from a plane. That does look pretty cool. And it always looks super busy there. Also, the Mona Lisa in Paris. So the Louvre? That'd be interesting. I'd like to see the Louvre. I mean, there's a lot of really cool art there. The Mona Lisa in Paris, they're saying it's overrated and it's just super crowded, overpriced, all that. Yeah, I mean, they're tourist traps, right? That's what they are. We're aware of that. We're grown-ups. You can answer this question if you would like. Are you in a fantasy football league at 775-5559? I don't think you've had your draft quite yet. The rosters haven't even been finalized for NFL teams quite yet. So that won't happen for another couple of weeks. Probably the majority of them, I would say, after the final preseason game, that's when the cuts happen, and then you have your teams, and then you can kind of go from there. But there's that gap between the final preseason game and then into the regular season game, so there's a lot of drafting that'll happen here, either in person, a lot of people do it online, too. 6:42 the time. Let's get in the newsroom. Hey, after a short break. Minute break, we'll catch up with Alex, KNOX.
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13: With your news on the twos, I'm Alex Carminati. Allegiant Airlines has announced that service from Grand Forks International Airport to Orlando Sanford International Airport will be available for next year's spring break season. There'll be nonstop seasonal flights. The flights will start on February 10th and run until April 17th. Tickets are currently available for purchase starting at $69. Meanwhile, Minneapolis-St. Paul International Airport will have fewer Sun Country flights starting this fall. Thrifty Traveler executive editor Kyle Potter says the Allegiant-owned airline's cutting its September schedule by about one-third, with some destinations being dropped altogether. Allegiant says they have a shortage of pilots. And today at 4 p.m. at the county office building, the Grand Forks County Commission will decide on whether to vote for the Ray Richards Golf Course redevelopment program. For KNOX News, I'm Alex Carminati.
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15: Good morning. This is your 1310 KNOX Tuesday harvest weather forecast for the Drayton District of American Crystal Sugar. High temperatures over the course of the next 7 days will remain seasonably comfortable, reaching mostly into the 70s to the lower 80s over the next week. Minimum temperatures fall into the 40 to 50 degree range with cool mornings. Maximum relative humidities peak of 80 to 90% are expected, with minimum afternoon relative humidities of 40 to 50%. Rain chances are at a minimum, with a chance for showers on Thursday, with a 7-day total of 1/10 to a quarter of an inch. The outlook for August 25th through the 31st calls for above normal temperatures with below normal precipitation. This agriculture weather forecast has been brought to you by ProAg, Rydell, and Trans Systems. For 1310 KNOX, I'm meteorologist Mark Ewens.
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1: KNOX Sports, the Vikings. Next up for them, a preseason game. They take on the Ravens at U.S. Bank Stadium. Also, Minnesota Twins, they get by Atlanta 4-2. Same two teams again today. Also, UND football, their schedule. For the 27th of August, game one, they take on Long Island University at the University, or I'm sorry, at Alera Center. LIV Golf admitting their team championship is canceled. Tom Pelissero joining at Netflix, their NFL coverage after recent ESPN layoff. He's found another gig. There's a lot of networks that have NFL coverage. Netflix, certainly one of them. Amazon as well. They've got a team. I think Paramount does. They may share, though. Paramount might share with someone else. I'm not sure. But, yeah, that's, the NFL has, you know, put some of their games on streaming services exclusively, which is kind of a bummer, I'll be honest with you. Luke Kuechly to replace Bill Belichick on the Peyton Manning's NFL X's and O's as they break down tape and they get all coachy coach on stuff and XYZ out G65 Razor. They get all complicated on it. But Luke Kuechly recently inducted into the National Football League Hall of Fame. He seems like a super good guy, and he was a really, really an excellent linebacker for Carolina those years. And, now he's got the gold jacket. 6:47 the time. Another question for you. We've got a fantasy football question. Not getting a lot of response to that. That's fine. Are you in a fantasy football league? You can still answer that. I just think it's entertaining that you read about some of these articles that you read about fantasy football and the consequences for the loser of the league and the stuff that they put some of those people through.

0: It's pretty crazy. Pretty crazy stuff. You don't want to lose. You don't want to lose your league. You'll have to do some crazy stuff. Depends on the group you're with as well and the maturity level. But grown men can do silly things. 36 right now in Willow City. Just a second ago it was 35. So that's the cold spot in the state right now. But here's another question. We got school starting pretty soon, right? That'll get ramped up. Cafeteria food. Cafeteria food worth going to school for. We've done this before. What would that be? At 775-5559. What would that be? Cafeteria food worth going to school for. I tended to like it all, but I think part of it was, you know, you're a teenager. You're just, you know, you're young. You're just hungry, right? You're just hungry. You got sports. You're doing stuff. You're just hungry. You need that food. So for me, pretty much all of it was pretty good. Truthfully, cafeteria food worth going to school for at 775-5559, or maybe something else that just stood out that was just really good that you rather enjoyed. Again, about an hour from now, we'll talk to Dr. Destin Coles. He is with OptiCare. We'll talk to him about what torn retinal tear. So we'll chat with him about that. That's coming up. Also, the 8 o'clock hour, we've got our KNOX outdoors, but you can answer that question. Cafeteria food worth going to school for at 775-5559. 649, good morning.
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0: 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Cafeteria food worth going to school for. And just like that in the break, I get a ton. And I knew this one was going to come up, the old turkey tidbits, mashed potatoes. That's been mentioned multiple times. Couldn't get away too soon. As I've done this in the past. 6:52 the time. Let's get this in the newsroom again. Get some updates here. Here's Alex, KNOX.
9: With your news on the twos, I'm Alex Carminati.
7: The North Dakota Oil and Gas Division has reported that a produced water spill happened last Thursday in Mountrail County. Falcon Midstream Services LLC says that 1,100 barrels of produced water spilled at their site roughly 11 miles northwest of Ross. 1,062 barrels have been recovered. A pickup truck hauling a camper off I-94 lost control and went into a ditch last Thursday in Valley City. The North Dakota Highway Patrol says the driver was distracted as no other vehicles were involved in this incident. No injuries or citations were reported. Two men were arrested during a Moorhead drug bust. 52-year-old Rory Floyd of Wisconsin and 44-year-old Christopher Teague were both taken into custody. Officers executed search warrants and found half a pound of cocaine, a half ounce of MDMA, ecstasy pills, a short barrel shotgun, and over $12,000. For KNOX News, I'm Alex Carminati.
0: Thank you, Alex. Another update from Alex Hedgeway. We'll do that at 7:02, right after ABC News at the top of the hour. A nice morning, a cool morning. We have a wind chill. 50, 48 with the wind chill. Just when I thought, now this song, song of the summer, Ella Langley, relatively new to the country music scene. She's been around, but this is a monster hit for her. She has the opportunity with this song to make Billboard Hot 100 history, being number one for 18th week. It's holding strong for one more week. It'll tie and become the second longest leading single at number one. She's from Alabama. If you ever hear her speak, she's got a real thick accent. Yeah, she's Southern. I think homeschooled, too. But she's really, no pretension about her at all. Just seems like a really genuine, nice person. 655 News Radio 1310 KNOX. Texter saying, she's in Texas. Here we go. One of the ladies that worked in the kitchen made the best tater tot hot dish. Also, the taco burgers were very good. I think I learned about tater tot hot dish through the school cafeteria. And then that got home, and then we made it at home. Because I don't think Mom made that growing up. Hamburger gravy, mashed potatoes, turkey tidbits. Hamburger, yeah, okay. So, yeah, college. In college, I attended the cafeteria called the Chinwag. French fries were my go-to favorite. 655 KNOX.
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11: Corn and soybean futures continue their rally. You're listening to the American Ag Network. Good morning. I'm Susan Littlefield. And that rally on fears that U.S. crops in the field will yield less than the USDA estimated due to flooding damage and quality concerns for those that have not received moisture. In the past two sessions, soybean traders have pushed prices up by 33 cents while corn has jumped by 17 cents. USDA's crop progress report dropped corn and soybean good to excellent ratings by 1%. That compares to what they saw just a week ago. And though the damage is done to Europe's corn, soybean, and wheat crops, the wettest weather pattern in 3 months arrives for them this week. On China's Dalian Exchange, November corn is up 0.09%. November soybeans are up 1.06%. January soybean meal is up 1.39%. The October Malaysian palm oil is trading up 0.85%. We'll come back to take a look at the overnight trade numbers after this on the American Ag Network.
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11: Let's take a look at those overnight trade numbers. Kicking it off, September corns at 467.5, up 2.5. December's up 2.75, 492.25. September soybeans, 1209.5, up 8.5. And November up 8.5, trading 1224.5. Soybean meal, September 315.60, up 350. December 322, even, that's up 330. Oil, September 71.72, up 28. December 71.15, up 33. Chicago wheat, September 676.5, up 1.75. December 691.75, up 2.5. Kansas City, September 763.25, up 4.5. December 776.5, up 4.75. Minneapolis, September 4.25 higher, 679.25. And December 707, up 4. 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
14: ABC News, I'm Sherry Preston. Weather-weary residents in the Midwest are still battling with flooding. ABC's Alex Perez is in Carmel, Indiana.
15: New storms hitting the heartland as the death toll rises. South of Lexington, storms slamming Nicholasville, Kentucky overnight. Raging creeks breaking their banks outside Charleston, West Virginia. First responders using boats to rescue families around Indianapolis. National Guard rescuing dozens more over the weekend.
14: Flooding as well in parts of Hawaii after Tropical Storm Lala passed by. Social media giant Meta on trial in California. At the heart of the case is whether the tech giant harms kids through apps like Instagram and Facebook. Ukraine has launched one of its largest attacks yet on Russia. At least 6 people were killed overnight following 2 nights of drone strikes in Moscow. It's primary election day in Florida, where new congressional maps drawn at the behest of President Trump could allow Republicans to flip up to 4 seats in November. This is ABC News. The Massachusetts trial of Lindsay Clancy continues. She says she was suffering from postpartum psychosis when she killed her 3 young children in 2023. ABC's Aaron Katursky has more on Clancy's mother's testimony on Monday.
16: Paula Musgrove testified her daughter grew anxious near the end of her maternity leave.
17: And then she told us.
18: What did she tell you?
17: She told us that she had thoughts of harming the children.
16: Mom, she read this text from Clancy asking for help.
17: I'm really sick. Something is wrong. It's just really scary, and I don't want to be alone.
16: Clancy arguing a combination of psychiatric drugs prescribed after the birth of her 3rd child made her postpartum psychosis worse.
14: Opening arguments delivered in a Las Vegas courtroom in the murder trial of Duane Keefe D. Davis, who is accused in the 1996 killing of rapper Tupac Shakur. His defense team claims that the state's case is full of holes, Davis disputing what he wrote in his 2019 memoir, saying now that the details were fabricated. Sherry Preston, ABC News.
10: From the Berkshire Hathaway Home Services Family Realty Newsroom, this is KNOX News with Alex Carminati.
7: A crash happened on I-29 South near Reynolds yesterday afternoon when there was a striping crew working with wet paint signs on. They were working on the outside lane when a member of the striping crew was driving a vehicle and they were hit by a trailer tractor. The striping crew vehicle was rear-ended. The striping crew driver has minor injuries, and the person driving the tractor was not hurt. North Dakota Highway Patrol Lieutenant Ryan Panasik says an investigation into the incident is in its early stages.
19: You know, we'll
18: just be looking into what was the cause. Were there, you know, were there any violations committed? Obviously, one question always in mind is, was there speed as a factor? Was there distracted driving as a factor or impaired driving? And we don't know that yet.
7: Both lanes on I-29 South were closed for a period of time, and traffic was backed up for as much as 5 miles. A 37-year-old Winnipeg man has admitted to reporting he was falsely kidnapped after officials arrested a 31-year-old man in Alexandria, Minnesota. The apparent kidnapping led to law enforcement on a search through both North Dakota and Minnesota. The North Dakota Highway Patrol says they were told by Canadian law enforcement about an abduction. They would eventually cross the U.S.-Canada border into North Dakota. 37-year-old Roger Garson was arrested for falsely reporting a crime. He's currently being held at the Douglas County Jail. The 31-year-old from Manitoba was originally taken into custody, and his current status is unknown. For KNOX News, I'm Alex Carminati.
0: Thank you, Alex. And I got to ask you, I'm sure you've done it. You've probably been in a fantasy football league or two, haven't you?
7: Yeah, I've been in a couple. When I was in middle school and high school, I did it a lot more with my friends. Yeah. And then in college, not really. I mean, I also went to college during COVID. So that whole football year was kind of screwed up period with COVID. That, you know, first year I was in college in 2020, 2021, that time. And the thing is, like, at that point, I really wasn't into it anymore. And by the time I got to college as a whole, especially sophomore year of college, I was just done with it. I don't want nothing to do with it. It's tiring. It's kind of exhausting. And I say it's exhausting because, I mean, you have to pay attention so closely. Yeah. Because let's say someone makes a dumb decision. They drop their best player to the waiver wire. Mm-hmm. And you can try to claim him. You have to, you know, be on top of that. If there's a certain player that did really well the week before and all of a sudden he's a free agent, you can pick him up on your roster. Yeah. You have to really act as soon as possible to get it before someone else does. I mean, it's a whole thing. And honestly, when I've done it, I have found myself more frustrated watching football because of the fantasy football. And it takes away the enjoyment of sitting on a Sunday afternoon watching your favorite team.
0: Thank you. And I had friends, good friends, do this. I was witness to it. And they'd get frustrated, right? They're like, oh, we got to watch the Jets game because I've got a kicker.
7: No,
0: he's got to get some points. I don't care if I have a Jets player.
7: Why
0: are we watching the Jets?
7: Exactly.
0: I don't understand this. What are
7: exactly
0: we doing here?
7: If I have a Jets player on my team, which first off, I'm going to be very hesitant to have a Jets player on my team to begin with. If I have a Jets player on my team, the last thing I want to do is watch the Jets play. And I don't want to watch the Jets play, period, right? Brian. But if I somehow have a guy in my team who's on the Jets, I especially don't want to watch him play.
0: And then they'd get upset. I remember watching one time. It was he needed a field goal from this guy. But it was to win or something.
7: Yeah.
0: But it was a situation late in the game where they were a score. It was they had to score, right? They had to get seven, really, or they had to get six.
7: Yeah.
0: So they went on it on fourth down because they needed six.
7: Right.
0: And he's like, why didn't they do that? Why didn't they kick it? Well, they're not going to just kick it just to satisfy you.
7: Right.
0: You know, they're trying to win the game, you know, but that frustration, I saw that. I'm like, I'm not doing that. not doing that.
7: No, I mean, it was ridiculous. And for me, I'm the kind of person where, okay, you know, someone who's supposed to have this big game craps out. Or someone who, you know, does decently, but it's not enough to win. That's the scenario I've had in fantasy football. I've also had the scenario where I'm deciding, oh, do I play this guy or that guy? Yeah. The guy who's on my bench ends up having a career game with 30 points, 40 fantasy points, whatever. And he's sitting on my bench and I've got Joe Schmo instead who crapped an egg.
0: Yep. So that's, you run into that. It's like, I made a poor decision. Mm-hmm. There's what an industry, though, regarding this. So there's software. Every website, your ESPNs.
7: Oh,
0: everybody's got stuff. There's publications. There are podcasts dedicated solely to it.
7: Oh, I know.
0: Year round, by the way.
7: It's insane.
0: And then this time of year, there's drafting. And of course, ESPN's dedicated a lot of programming on their television, you know, their networks to it. It's a cottage industry. It's a big, big deal.
7: No, it is. It is huge. And the thing is, like, that paved the way, really, for all the other fantasy sports, like fantasy basketball, fantasy baseball, fantasy hockey. And I've done fantasy basketball. I've done fantasy baseball, fantasy hockey. I will say it's one thing to have, you know, one game a week, you know, with it being football or, you know, multiple games and multiple players and whatever playing different times. But it's all in a certain structure. Where, like, when it comes to hockey, basketball, baseball, it's every single day. And it's too much.
0: Multiple a week. Yeah.
7: It's too much.
0: Who are we going to rest? Who's a healthy scratch? Oh, yeah.
7: You have to set up your lineup every single day, which I don't have the time for. I have a life to live. And at the same time, it's something where because, you know, if you don't set the lineup every other day, if you leave a guy in who may be injured or hasn't played in 2 days in a row or whatever, then, you know, you end up getting crushed because of it. So, like, I've done fantasy basketball leagues where I just had the same lineup for the whole year and I go like 2-20. Five or whatever. I just don't care, you know. So
0: no, I hear you. No, were you ever a league where the punishment if you finish last was really, you know, kind of extreme?
7: No, I never had that. I mean, the leagues I were in was just the winner gets the money that was, you know, thrown into the pool, and that was it. We never had a punishment thing. We never had something severe like that. I've seen stuff like that. It's ridiculously insane.
0: Oh, it is.
7: It's nuts.
0: It's grown men doing it.
7: It's nuts. It's just, and I will say, I am a guy where I've been to the fantasy football championship 2 years in a row, and I've been smashed both times. Man. I've gotten crushed both times.
0: So you've been to the Super Bowl.
7: I've been to the Super Bowl, but I've lost. So I pulled the Atlanta Falcons, or actually just more of a team that just got crushed and shouldn't have been there. That, you know, shouldn't have been there in the first place, like the Denver Broncos when they played Joe Montana and the 49ers all the way back then.
0: Oh yeah,
7: that was me basically.
0: That was Silverdome
7: in those games.
0: That was Silverdome. So, I think it was Silverdome back in the day.
7: I don't know when it was.
0: But I was just curious while we're talking. I was like, I wonder when it really started. And again, it's a lot later than you think. I think it actually started with baseball.
7: Really?
0: I think baseball was kind of the first, because that was our sport for the longest time. There was kind of fantasy baseball. They're saying early milestones, 1950s and the 60s, early primitive games for golf and baseball let fans pick real players and track rod stats. 1962, a guy named Bill Winkenbach, Scotty Sterling, and Bill Tunnell invented fantasy football in a New York hotel room during a Raiders road trip.
7: Really?
0: Yeah. So it's huge now.
7: Oh, yeah.
0: I mean, it's huge now. It has been actually for, I'd say, at least 20 years.
7: I am looking at it right now, and apparently it blew up on the internet in the 90s.
0: Okay.
7: And then became as popular as it is today since the 2000s, which is like, really?
0: Yeah. Well, the internet, you know, popped up in the mid 90s.
7: I mean, guaranteed for me, because, you know, when I started doing it, I was 13. And Brian, I know I floored you when I said I was 15 9 years ago.
0: I know.
7: I was 13 11 years ago. And that was the first time I did fantasy football. So I was middle school, high school area, trying to, you know, get my fantasy football ways in a successful way. It didn't work out, obviously. But yeah, I started fantasy football in middle school and high school around that time.
0: You know, it's funny is going back to that when you said that last week, because you're 24 and you said, 9 years ago when I was 15 and it floored me. I was telling that story to people as I was with family over the weekend in Sioux Falls down for that wedding for my nephew. And my other nephew, my oldest nephew, Jacob, and his wife, Diane, and I shared that story. I go, yeah, we got this new guy. He's young. He's out of New York. And he said this to me and made me feel really old. And I said, yeah. He goes, 9 years ago when I was 15, and Diane, Jacob's wife, holding her second child, said, yeah, me too. She's 24 as well. And I'm like, oh, God.
7: Wow.
0: I was like, oh, my. I didn't know you were 20. Oh, I had no idea. I was like, geez, I am the old guy. But then again, you know, I look across and there's mom. She's much older. So
7: wow.
0: I was like, I felt better. But yeah, so no fantasy football for you. And we both agree, though. It is. It's like a full-time job.
7: It is a full-time job. It's so time-consuming. I mean, again, and something where if you're on the fence of, do I do a fantasy football league? Do I not do one? Don't do it. I say that. No, seriously. I say that because if you want to really enjoy the season, if you're a Vikings fan like Brian, you're not going to have fun anyway this season. But
0: I'm sitting right here.
7: But if you love football, if you're a Packers fan who likes winning, if you are really looking forward to your favorite team this season, don't do the fantasy football. Just look forward to watching your team week in and week out.
0: Yeah.
7: And if you're a Vikings fan, you'll cry every week. So expect that. But at least you'll suffer just with the Vikings and not suffer with the Vikings plus fantasy football.
0: Well, when I look at the Vikings schedule this year, I honestly don't see a loss. So, I mean, there's some tough road games, but I just see it kind of I see a 17-0.
7: Oh, my goodness.
0: That's where I'm at.
7: Give me a break.
0: That Kool-Aid is purple and it's tasty.
7: Oh, yeah, I'm sure it is.
0: Thank you, sir.
7: You got it.
0: We'll catch up a little bit later on. News Radio 1310 KNOX. I don't have time right now, Farmer Ray, but I'm horribly behind. That'll happen when I chat with Alex from time to time. 7:12, so I'll take a short break and we'll catch up with Alex in the newsroom coming up.
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7: With your news on the twos, I'm Alex Carminati. 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The Downtown Development Association is hosting the 11th annual Downtown Street Fair this Friday and Saturday on August 21st and August 22nd. 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For KNOX News, I'm Alex Carminati.
0: Yeah, I did see the schedule for our sports yesterday. Alex will do some stuff, and it's quite busy. You know, it is subject to change, too, in the fall, what we look at. Ryan pieces that together every year, and then we're pretty busy. Going to put some miles on. 7:14 the time. Farmer Ray, how are you this morning? Are you in some sort of fantasy league, like a fantasy farming league? Maybe is there such a thing?
20: I was in fantasy football with the grandkids and then I had to show them up a little bit. So that I figured not ain't fair from this old timer to outsmart the little guys.
0: No, you don't want to do that. But don't be surprised if they've surpassed you by at this point, right?
20: Yeah. About 20 years ago, I was in a league with a guy from over by Hellock, and my name was Going Postal, and we chat each other and stuff, and the one guy says, you know, you don't deliver on Sunday.
0: Apparently not. Not unlike the Vikings. It's very similar to the Vikings. They don't deliver on Sunday.
20: And there is crying in football if you're a Vikings fan.
0: No, stop. It's not that bad. It's not that bad.
20: Well, we've been let down so many times. You know, we're used to it. So
0: Yeah, it's our default setting. We expect it. In my mind, I'm thinking, how are they going to break our heart? How is this season going to fall apart? You're just like, quarterback stuff. I think actually, you know what? I think the quarterback situation, I know people are like, oh, J.J. McCarthy. Well, you got Carson Wentz on the roster, and you got Kyler Murray on the roster, who was super talented, and he was the number one pick overall. And he's still pretty good.
20: We got three quarterbacks, so if somebody gets hurt, somebody can step up. And now they're going to be playing to actually get the job instead of just be playing for the money.
0: Yeah, well, last year it was J.J. McCarthy's out of camp, and I was like, I didn't like that. Yep. But, I mean, I thought to myself, well, these are NFL coaches. They know better than I do, clearly.
20: Sure.
0: Right? They forgot more about the game than I'll ever know, and they're close to it. They should make the right decision, and it didn't look like they really did last year. So,
20: heavy dew this morning, 52 degrees.
0: All right. Are your oats all out of the ground?
20: Oh, no.
0: Oh,
20: some
0: no.
20: is falling on the ground.
0: Oh,
20: I've been on the ground harvesting, and now we get rain about every other day, so I haven't moved the combine since last week.
0: Have you ever worked with and or set up one of those elaborate irrigation things?
20: No.
0: Have you had a farmer friend you help with? Because they look like a pain in the you know what.
20: You know that tile, putting in that tile and stuff. We're trying to get rid of the water up here, not add water.
0: I hear you. All right.
20: We're reverse irrigation up here.
0: Yeah. And some crops, I think, need a little bit more water, too. You often see it, I think, in corn, you know, but I don't know. All right. Thank you, sir. We'll catch up a little bit later on, okay?
20: You bet.
0: Bye. There we go. That is Farmer Ray, 716 with a farmer update. Take a short break. We've got sports coming up. News Radio 1310 KNOX. Speaking of harvest, here's Mark Ewens, a harvest forecast.
21: Good morning. This is your 1310 KNOX Tuesday harvest weather forecast for the Hillsboro District of American Crystal Sugar. Over the course of the next 7 days, temperatures will generally range from the mid-70s to the mid-80s, with morning low temperatures generally cooling into the mid-50s to mid-60s. Maximum relative humidities will climb to 70 to 80% during the overnight hours, with minimum relative humidities falling to 40 to 50% most afternoons. Precipitation is possible on Wednesday and again Saturday, with the 7-day total rainfall accumulating between 1/4 and 1/2 inch. Looking further ahead, the 8 to 14 day outlook for the 25th through the 31st of August, above normal temperatures and near normal precipitation. This agriculture weather forecast is

0: to win like 6 out of 10 or something like that. They need to get rolling here. Their division's very close, very tight. So if they get on a little bit of a streak, they could jump up. We'll see if they do that. UND football schedule, August 27th, game one. That is, geez, man, just 9 days away. That'll be at the Alera Center. They take on Long Island University. I don't think they've ever played them before in their history. I could be wrong. Also, Tom Pelissero, he joins the Netflix NFL coverage after recent ESPN layoff. He had been there a while, had been one of their guys, one of their main guys for a long time, too. Also, Luke Kuechly to replace Bill Belichick on Peyton Manning's NFL X's and O's program, where they diagram plays, they break down strategy, they do the whole thing. And Luke is certainly up for the task as a former linebacker in the National Football League, recently inducted into the Hall of Football, the National Football Hall of Fame. There you go. 7:19 the time. And the other question we got going on here, cafeteria food. Got school starting. That's getting ramped up. Of course, various starts, different areas, different starts, that kind of thing. Cafeteria food. Worth going to school for. Texter saying pizza bagels. There's some passion in this. There's some passion in this text. Pizza bagels were a hit. They also had a good chicken Alfredo. Boscow sticks. They're breadsticks filled with cheese. We've all had them. They had pepperoni ones. I believe you can still get them at U.S. Foods. As soon as I get a deep freeze, I'm going straight there, which you can. By the way, 6 sticks in one sitting is dangerous. Yeah, I would imagine. You get the combination of bread and cheese. Yeah, that doesn't line up to anything real great. 7:20 is the time. News Radio 1310 KNOX. But you can answer that, too. Cafeteria food. Worth going to school for. That's 775-5559. It's 7:20. Another update in the newsroom. That's coming up for you at 7:22. News on the twos. In addition to that, Mark Ewens and our forecast. Very nice. We're seeing kind of a transition, a little bit of one. I mean, we'll still get into the 80s. The overnights, though, I mean, we're at 50. Let's check where we're at right now. See if we moved at all. We are at 50 right now and a few clouds in the area. Feels like 48 with the wind chill. KNOX.
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4: With your news on the twos, I'm Alex Carminati. Minneapolis-St. Paul International Airport will have fewer Sun Country flights starting this fall. Thrifty Traveler Executive Editor Kyle Potter says the Allegiant-owned airline is cutting its September schedule by about one-third, with some destinations being dropped altogether. Allegiant says they have a shortage of pilots. All wildfire evacuation orders in St. Louis and Lake counties have been lifted as crews continue to make progress on the fires in northeastern Minnesota. More than 1,600 Boundary Waters campsites are now open, restoring access to about 73% of the wilderness. The fire started in July, and they burned over 66,000 acres. And a popular zoo in Ottertail County may be closing down permanently after this summer. Trowbridge Creek Zoo near Vergas posted on Facebook this will likely be its last summer open. They did not give an exact reason as to why they might be closing. For KNOX News, I'm Alex Carminati.
0: Thank you, Alex. Another update from Alex. Head your way in 7 minutes. An extended

0: And a news update there. But right now it's Mark Ewens with our forecast. But first, cafeteria food worth going to school for. And you went to a New Orleans kind of suburb school growing up. So I imagine they're completely different food down there for you, right?
1: Right. I mean, you had a lot of the traditional foods as well, the kind of rice-based kind of spicy foods. They toned it down a little bit for the younger kids. But the one thing that, you know, that's kind of classic and everywhere, I could pick a bunch of different things, but the pizza that they did on Fridays, that was just, it was outstanding. The kitchen ladies at St. Rita's Catholic School knew how to put a pizza together.
0: Nice.
1: They had provolone, they had cheddar, they had, you name it, they had like five different cheeses on it. I can't think of all the ones. Just enough to clog a young man's heart.
0: Oh, right.
1: they were burnt just right on the top.
0: Oh, God. And they're wearing hairnets, you know. They got the
1: exactly.
0: The apron. Oh, yeah. God, they were great. Oh, man. So, yeah, excellent. All the staff that takes to make things go, right? I was thinking about teachers the other day, too, about how, you know, they start the school year, and they got to learn all these names, right?
1: Uh-huh.
0: I mean, it's, and every year they get a new group and they get another group. I mean, they got to know all the names. So that's kind of a learning curve for them as well. They've got some homework to do as well. But I would imagine, you remember when you'd get the pizza and you'd be out at maybe a local pizza shack, maybe not a franchise, but it would show up and it would have like the oil pools on top of the cheese. Oh, God.
1: That's the good stuff.
0: Oh, man. That was the magic.
1: That's how you know.
0: Mom's over there with a napkin. Oh, that one's too much. You know, no, Mom.
1: Oh,
0: that's,
1: no, you didn't. I want your oil.
0: Yes, exactly. Want the oil. All right, let's jump into our 5-day. And by the way, I got we're 48 right now, and a wind chill of 46 is where we're at. So I know. Is it jerky of me to mention the wind chill or no?
1: Well, I know you'd like to just because it gets people's attention.
0: Yeah.
1: It just says we're closer to the North Pole than the equator, so that happens.
0: There's that. All right, let's jump into our 5-day. We'll flirt with 80 today.
1: We will. Real quick, I'm looking at the webcams as I want to do. There's patches of dense fog, pretty shallow stuff, but as you're traveling this morning, keep that in mind. With the recent rains in places, old Rugby Town's got some pretty dense fog, but up around the Warren area, there's some pretty thick fog going right across, what is that, Highway 1, I forget. Anyway, today, fairly sunny skies after the fog burns off, 78 for a high with northwest winds to 16. Fair skies tonight, 48 for a low, so once again, a cool start to the day with light westerly breezes. Wednesday, a sun-cloud mix in 82. Thursday, some early storms as another front comes through in 86. An early shower on Friday, 83. Then on Saturday, dry weather, 82. I mean, really beautiful late summer weather. I know some folks, they don't need the rain now because they're talking about getting out in the field and doing some work.
0: Yeah.
1: Something to dry down a little bit.
0: Yeah,
1: right at that crossroads point.
0: Yeah, they don't want to get mucked up with that stuff. And I don't know if it's going to help much anything at this point either. I don't really know. But real quick, over the weekend, and you've spent time in Iowa. I know Phil is from Iowa. And over the weekend, meeting other family members with that wedding, there was a side of the family, they moved to Iowa. And I was like, yeah, if you look at it, just an odd thing to do, just look at the county maps from Iowa. I think they have 99 counties. They're pretty much all the same size.
1: Yeah.
0: It's like this grid. And you look at North Dakota, and we've got some kind of different shaped counties, you know, here and there, you know. Iowa doesn't really have that. Yeah, they don't. And they're all kind of the same size. Boom, boom, boom, boom, boom. Like they gridded them out is what it looks like. Anyway,
1: a
0: little sidebar there. All right, man. We'll talk tomorrow, all right?
1: We'll do that.
0: All right. Mark Ewens, staff meteorologist, afternoon host with our forecast there. Nice day today, really. 78, really a nice summer day. Northwest winds at 16, and we'll be out. I'll be out from 2 to 4. Hugo's, 32nd Avenue. They've got the Hatch Chili roasting out there. The Hatch Chilies are in. And there's other products, too, that have spun off. You can get salsa. You can get ketchup. I got some, they call it Hatchup. If they didn't have it last year, but I think they'll have it this year. Maybe they won't. They got other spices as well, but Hatch Chilies are a big thing. They'll roast them for you right there in the lot. You can buy a half case, a full case, whatever. We'll be out there. They'll be doing this from 1 to 5, but I'll be out there from 2 to 4. So join us today, 728, News Radio 1310 KNOX. You can answer this question, cafeteria food. What was worth going to school for? And you can answer that at 775-5559.
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7: A federal judge is allowing the Trump administration to move forward with ending deportation protections for nearly 1,100 Somalis living in the United States. Judge Allison Burroughs lifted a temporary stay blocking the termination of temporary protected status. About 400 people in Minnesota could be affected. New 50% tariffs on several Canadian imports are scheduled to take effect tomorrow. This could possibly raise costs for Minnesota businesses and consumers. Canada is Minnesota's largest goods trading partner, with billions of dollars in products moving across the border each year. Minnesota businesses could face higher costs for Canadian imports, while possible retaliation could also affect Minnesota farmers and companies selling products north of the border. There are talks happening today between the U.S. and Canada that are aimed at trying to prevent the tariffs from going into effect. All wildfire evacuations in St. Louis and Lake counties in northern Minnesota have been lifted as crews continue to make progress on fires in the Boundary Waters Canoe Area Wilderness. More than 1,600 Boundary Waters campsites are now open, restoring access to about 73% of the wilderness. The fire started in July, and they burned more than 66,000 acres. For more news anytime, go online to KNOXradio.com or download the KNOX app. You can do so by clicking on the local news page. For KNOX News, I'm Alex Carminati.
0: Thank you, Alex. Another update from Alex in 11 minutes at 7:42. News on the twos. Today, fairly sunny. Nice day today. 78, northwest wind to 16. Tonight, fair skies, 48. Tomorrow, sun cloud mix and 82. And then Thursday, early storms, 86. Friday, an early shower will get to 83 degrees. And then Saturday, dry, 82. Beautiful late summer weather is what we're getting here. And we do have plenty of summer left. It's the 22nd of September is when I think fall starts, the autumnal equinox. 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Texter saying, here's one, answering this question, cafeteria food, worth going to school for? This is a good one. Brian, over 40 years later, I'm still looking for a Reuben as good as they served in the Fergus Falls High School. Jet black rye bread, Fergus Falls, it's Minnesota. Real corned beef and Swiss sauerkraut, all to perfection. Would go back in a heartbeat to have one again. Maybe just pop in. Maybe pop in. Maybe you grab the tray, you get in line. You know, you pay as you go, you sit down. You know, yeah, you're a grown man. Nobody's going to, you know, think anything twice. You think you're the dad of a kid there. You know, just take your dad to school kind of day. Time it that way. Who knows? Maybe they lost that recipe, but yeah, there's nothing like a good Reuben. Oh, good Reuben. That's, and it, there, That and the club sandwich kind of my go-to when I go to a restaurant I've never been before, because you, pretty much you can do a Reuben. And most everyone can do a club sandwich, too. I've never had a bad one. Reuben's a little bit different. I'd say 90% of the time they nail it. Turkey tidbits, I knew that was going to come up a couple of times, actually. All right, so here's another one, and I had to ask him what something meant. Crispy toes and taco in a bag. And I didn't know what the crispy toes were. So it's crispy rolled flour tortilla filled with seasoned chicken, served with salsa and cheese sauce. It's delicious. Yeah, that does sound good. And by the way, our back-to-school bonanza is still going on. Your chance to win $5,000 in cash. All you have to do is text SCHOOL to 775-5559. You'll get that link sent right back to you, and you sign up that way. Or you can go to our website, knoxradio.com. And when you go there, super easy, you go to the right, the connect, you see the contest, you click on that, you scroll down, and then there it is, back to school bonanza still going on. Your chance to win there, $5,000. All right, here's another one. Back in the late 50s and 60s, we had homemade food. That doesn't sound awful. That sounds pretty solid. Turkey tidbits, gravy, mashed potatoes, and a vegetable. Yeah, of course. You have to have that. But yeah, back to school for kids. We all have memories of doing that. Cafeteria food worth going to school for. You can answer that at 775-5559. Coming up, a conversation with Dr. Coles from OptiCare. Today we will talk about a retinal tear, what that is, how it happens. It sounds pretty urgent. And we'll have him on the radio here in a little bit. 735 KNOX.
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11: Good morning. This is your 1310 KNOX Tuesday harvest weather forecast for the Drayton District of American Crystal Sugar. High temperatures over the course of the next 7 days will remain seasonably comfortable, reaching mostly into the 70s to the lower 80s over the next week. Minimum temperatures fall into the 40 to 50 degree range with cool mornings. Maximum relative humidities peak of 80 to 90% are expected, with minimum afternoon relative humidities of 40 to 50%. Rain chances are at a minimum, with a chance for showers on Thursday, with a 7-day total of 1/10 to a quarter of an inch. The outlook for August 25th through the 31st calls for above normal temperatures with below normal precipitation. 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For 1310 KNOX, I'm meteorologist Mark Ewens.
0: Thank you, Mark. Another update from Mark. Another harvest forecast. We'll have another one here coming up this morning. News Radio 1310 KNOX 107.9. 103.3 FM. Cafeteria food worth going to school for as we go back to school. We've all gone through this. There we go. Another person entering our back-to-school bonanza. At 775-5559. Text SCHOOLS to that, and you'll get that kickback link, and you can sign up there. Winning $5,000, that'd be okay.
12: Yeah, you got it!
0: And, you know, we'd like you to use it for back-to-school, but...
12: Yeah,
0: it's your money once you win it, right? 738 KNOX.
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0: 7:39 News Radio 1310 KNOX. Good morning. Yeah, we get busy around here in the fall too. We got Ryan and Alex, and we'll probably have Sam, some other guys doing some sports for us. It gets real busy. All the sports get ramped up. We are a country, by the way, of dog lovers. You know, this you probably are doing your morning routine with your dog right now. 56 million U.S. households have at least one dog. That's according to the latest U.S. News and World Report study, revealing that most popular dog names nationwide, the number one dog name, you might have one named this, Bella, tops the list, with Luna right behind it. And those two names, they've been kind of trading spots, number one and two. That's been going on since 2023. I've seen those names before. I don't know. I think I know a Bella. I know of a Bella dog. Not a Luna, though. But I've heard that. That is kind of common. Max, climbing one spot to third. That's a solid dog name. Followed by Coco and Daisy, rounding out the top five. That's according to The Independent. But yeah, 56 million households. I think there's more dogs than cats. But you never know. I don't think a cat is ever going to fill out a census. You know what I mean? I don't think they're going to do that. They're like, no, I don't care. There might be more cats. Because they're, I'll be honest, they're easier. I mean, they got a box that they do their business in you, right? You don't have to take them for walks. They busy themselves normally, you know, with getting into stuff is what they do. 7:41 on the telephone with me, Dr. Coles, Opticare. How are you?
1: Doing well. How are you today?
0: Good, man. Back to school, and you got kids in school. Are they excited?
1: Got one. One out of five. Four have graduated.
0: So. Oh, man. So I bet they're excited, right?
1: You know, they may not totally admit it, but deep down inside, I believe they like kind of the routine like the rest of us.
0: Yeah.
1: So they like lots of it, right?
0: Yeah. Yeah, you're right about that. The routine is nice. At least you got something to do. So, hey, today we're going to talk about something that's kind of serious. Well, real serious. It's called retinal tears. And I know retina is a big thing and tears is a bad thing. And I don't think you want those two coming together, do you?
1: You know, you don't. You know, neither of them are good. But thankfully, if you catch them at the opportune time, you can actually treat them. But if you let them get away, it's going to be bad news.
0: And what is a retinal tear? I mean, how do they happen oftentimes?
1: Well, you know, it's different things. It can be an eye injury. It can be just that vitreous, that gel that sits in front of the retina, likes to pull forward in the aging process. So if you get a traction where that vitreous doesn't release, it can actually pull on the retina. It's a very thin neurological layer, that retina. And so it's easily torn. So those are probably the two main ways that you can have it. Again, if you're a high myope, you're going to have a lot thinner tissue out there. So you're going to have natural stretching anyway. So you're a lot more inclined to have it as a high myope. And if you have just what we call just your kind of your normal, maybe degenerative type areas of the retina, which some people just do for whatever reason, then they're prone in those areas as well. So those are kind of the main reasons.
0: So how does it manifest itself? If I were to do it, how would I know? Is it painful? Is it blurred vision? I mean, how would I know?
1: Yeah, so a lot of times you get flashes, you know, because again, anytime that vitreous pulls away and it's still attached to the retina, anytime you push, pull, poke that retina, you're going to get basically flashes of light. That's how you know you're stimulating the retina. So there's going to be flashes. And then if you do get a tear, there's blood vessels. It's rich with blood vessels, the retina is. So you're going to end up having bleeding actually from this tear. So you're going to start seeing, you know, blood and black dots and different things potentially in your vision. And if it starts, a lot of times when you get a tear, fluid, you know, basically the vitreous gel is made up of mostly water. So you're going to get fluid that starts to seep down in there. And so if you have any little fluid seeping in there and in a localized way start to detach the retina in that area where the tear is, you're going to start to have a quadrant or area of your vision that's going to be black and dark. So it might be, I actually had one of these yesterday. That's why I'm talking about today is he came in and he was saying my vision's a little blurry and I got this area in the inferior nasal quadrant of my left eye that basically I can't see anymore. So we did a visual field test. We saw exactly what he was talking about. There was no vision there. I looked in the eye, and I knew centrally I wouldn't see anything, but then we use a special instrument called a binocular indirect ophthalmoscope, where I can get way out into the periphery through a dilated eye, and sure enough, there was what we call a horseshoe tear right there. So got to get them in immediately, get that fixed.
0: So how do you treat that? So you had one yesterday or the day before, whatever.
1: I did.
0: Okay, so you had one yesterday, so this is right on your mind. And how long did he kind of walk around with that before he came in?
1: Well, sadly, too long, right? Oh. I mean, he walked around for it for a month before he came and seen me. And so he's very, very fortunate that fluid hasn't seeped down in there and now, you know, it's causing a retinal detachment, because once it starts to separate, then sometimes it can start to go pretty fast, and then you lose that macula, which is that very critical part of the retina where we get our central vision from, and there's no going back, because within 12 to 24 hours of separating from that choroid, which is that blood supply, you're not going to see well even after surgery. So he is so far very fortunate. It hasn't gone to that level. So we still can get him in today and get it fixed through like either a laser treatment, which we call photocoagulation. So what happens there is you use a laser to seal around that, that tear. And so it seals it off so that fluid can't seep down in there anymore and you don't get the retinal detachment. Or we use our treatment method called cryopexy. And the way that works is they actually go on the outside part of the eye called the sclera. So the very outer layer would be the sclera, and then you have the blood supply, and then you have the retina. You can actually come from the outside and freeze around that retinal tear, and it causes the same thing as photocoagulation, just seals it off and heals it.
0: It kind of, it probably scars it a little bit, I would imagine. And then that kind of
1: It scars it in a good way, though, right? Because you want to seal it off.
0: All right. Wow. So it's a, what's the recovery on that?
1: You know, pretty darn good. You don't want to be lifting anything heavy, obviously, for a number of weeks, but you can resume normal life, driving, going to work. It's kind of like a cataract surgery, honestly. If you can get back living pretty quickly, you just don't want to be crazy with, you know, high elevation flying would be a no-no, and, you know, lifting heavy things. You want to be smart about it, but you can do your normal activities pretty quickly.
0: Are there related, you know, maybe you have high blood pressure, maybe you're diabetic. Are people more prone to this? I mean, can it happen just naturally, or do you have to have an injury to your eye to have a retinal tear?
1: So again, it can happen naturally. And if you have that vitreous pulling away at tractional force, if you're a high myope, again, you're going to be much more likely. Eye injuries are going to cause that blunt force and stuff that can cause it. But it's high blood pressure and diabetes, I would say, are not risk factors for it.
0: Okay. All right. But wow, this is aggressive. That's a rough one. So I'm glad he got lucky on that. I'm glad he did. But
1: yeah,
0: man, walk around a month, but that's a very, I mean, guys will be more apt to do that, right? It's like, because oftentimes, like, oh, it'll go away, you know, that kind of
1: it'll
0: thing.
1: It'll go away. Yeah. I see just fine. Essentially, you know, this is okay. No real big deal. Yeah. You know, that mentality, like, invincibility never goes away with the guy. Does
0: no, it doesn't. It doesn't. And you know what? You can relate to that, right? You're probably, you know, even being a doctor, you're probably kind of that way too, a little bit in some regards. You're like,
1: you're making me admit this over the airways,
0: yeah,
1: even.
0: It's the truth.
1: Yeah,
0: it's the truth.
1: For sure. I mean, I'd be lying if I didn't say yes. Yeah. So of course, right?
0: It'll be fine. You know, you go and it turns out you need back surgery. You're like, oh, I didn't know.
1: Yeah.
0: No, I didn't know.
1: Exactly.
0: How do people get a hold of you? You got two locations. You're in Crookston. You're in Eastside, and of course, back to school. Vital to get these eyes checked for the little ones. That's a cool thing too. I know you guys have things going on in that regard, but how do the people get a hold of you?
1: We're in East Grand Forks at 218-773-3438 and over in our Kirkson office at 218-281-6440.
0: Thank you, sir, and we'll catch up in a couple weeks, okay?
1: Sounds good. Enjoy your day.
0: Dr. Coles with OptiCare talking about retinal tears today. 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Yeah, and I was talking about sports. We got stuff going on. Here we go.
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6: With your news on the twos, I'm Alex Carminati. Minneapolis-St. Paul International Airport will have fewer Sun Country flights starting this fall. Thrifty Traveler executive editor Kyle Potter says the Allegiant-owned airline is cutting its September schedule by about one-third, with some destinations being dropped altogether. Allegiant says they have a shortage of pilots. All wildfire evacuation orders in St. Louis and Lake counties have been lifted as crews continue to make progress on the fires in northeastern Minnesota. More than 1,600 Boundary Waters campsites are now open, restoring access to about 73% of the wilderness. The fire started in July, and they burned over 66,000 acres. And a popular zoo in Ottertail County may be closing down permanently after this summer. Trowbridge Creek Zoo near Vergas posted on Facebook this will likely be its last summer open. They did not give an exact reason as to why they might be closing. For KNOX News, I'm Alex Carminati.
7: Thank you, Alex. Another update from Alex. Head your way. We'll do that right after ABC News at the top of the hour at 8:02. Also coming up, we've got Susan Littlefield in the with the American Ag Network. Another early market ag summary is coming up for you. Plus, 8 o'clock hour, KNOX Outdoors. Also, we'll catch up with Heather Fuglum for a little bit. There's something going on at University Park today for a back-to-school event with some nonprofits here in town, and she'll give you some details about that. 7:53 KNOX.
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14: Corn and soybean futures continue their rally. You're listening to the American Ag Network. Good morning. I'm Susan Littlefield. And that rally on fears that U.S. crops in the field will yield less than the USDA estimated due to flooding damage and quality concerns for those that have not received moisture. In the past two sessions, soybean traders have pushed prices up by 33 cents while corn has jumped by 17 cents. USDA's crop progress report dropped corn and soybean good to excellent ratings by 1%. That compares to what they saw just a week ago. And though the damage is done to Europe's corn, soybean, and wheat crops, the wettest weather pattern in 3 months arrives for them this week. On China's Dalian Exchange, November corn is up 0.09%. November soybeans are up 1.06%. January soybean meal is up 1.39%. The October Malaysian palm oil is trading up 0.85%. We'll come back to take a look at the overnight trade numbers after this on the American Ag Network.
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14: Let's take a look at those overnight trade numbers. Kicking it off, September corn's at 467.5, up 2.5. December's up 2.75, 492.25. September soybeans, 1209.5, up 8.5. And November up 8.5, trading 1224.5. Soybean meal, September 315.60, up 350. December 322, even, that's up 330. Oil, September 71.72, up 28. December 71.15, up 33. Chicago wheat, September 676.5, up 1.75. December 691.75, up 2.5. Kansas City, September 763 and a quarter, up 4.5. December 776 and a half, up 4.75. Minneapolis, September 4.25 higher, 679 and a quarter. And December 707, up 4. More market information can always be found through the Farm and Ranch Media mobile app. You're listening to the American Ag Network.
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18: ABC News, I'm Sherry Preston. Cleanup now underway in Indiana, where deadly flooding devastated entire communities. Governor Mike Braun offering $5,000 emergency grants to those whose homes have been affected by days of thunderstorms. And now comes the heat. ABC meteorologist Jeff Smith with more on where it'll be the worst.
19: A severe weather threat. We're talking about southeastern Nebraska, northeastern Kansas, western parts of Missouri, including Kansas City, all the way up to Grand Island. Could be some large hail, could be damaging wind, maybe even a few tornadoes this afternoon into this evening. Extreme heat warnings, Gulf Coast, parts of the Atlantic Coast, off the charts, heat indices, 116 in Charleston.
18: Social media giant Meta in court today, facing a lawsuit from nearly 30 states alleging that features on Facebook and Instagram have had a negative effect on mental health, especially when it comes to young people. President Trump threatening to bomb U.S. ally Oman if talks with Iran on reopening the Strait of Hormuz are not productive. This is ABC News. Jurors in the Lindsay Clancy murder trial heard from her mother on the stand on Monday. Her mother said the drugs given to her daughter made her even sicker in the months before Clancy killed her three children. Here's ABC's Aaron Katursky.
20: Anguished testimony from the mother of Lindsay Clancy, the Massachusetts woman on trial for killing her three children in a case that has ignited a national conversation about postpartum mental health.
21: She said that she couldn't remember anything. The medication was pretty much just destroying her mind, and it wasn't her.
20: Clancy's mother was among the first witnesses for the defense.
21: And enjoy my kids again.
20: Prosecutors rested their case after more than 70 witnesses who gave sometimes gut-wrenching testimony that left Clancy, a former labor and delivery nurse, in tears.
18: Hayden Panettiere's former partner, Ukrainian boxer Vladimir Klitschkov, issuing a statement after her death this week, saying he would make sure their daughter Kaya remembers her mother with respect. Panettiere suffered cardiac arrest and died in South Carolina. I'm Sherry Preston, ABC News.
17: From the Berkshire Hathaway Home Services Family Realty Newsroom, this is KNOX News with Alex Carminati.
6: The Grand Forks County Commission will be voting today on whether to support the Ray Richards Golf Course redevelopment program. The investors are looking to receive a 20-year, 90% pilot to build new apartments and a driving range at and around the golf course owned by UND. Grand Forks County Commissioner Terry Bierke plans to vote against the project. The university says they're losing money on the golf course, and Bierke believes UND is getting a tax break.
22: What this is, it's a bailout for UND and their golf course. Last time I checked, it's not the University of Grand Forks County. It's the University of North Dakota. It's a state institution. If they have issues with their finances, setting aside their $600 million endowment, which they mention every chance they get, setting that aside, if they need finance, then go to the state. If they don't want the golf course, it's a simple solution. Close the golf course, give the land back to the family. It will immediately go on the tax rolls, so we will collect money.
6: Whether the county commission votes for or against the project, Bierke thinks will be a close decision.
22: I'll make a prediction. My prediction is the vote's going to be 3-2 one way or the other. It's going to win 3-2 or lose 3-2. Apartments have been built in this town for over 100 years without government help. Why do they need help now? If the tax code says you can ask for something, then they have a right to ask for it, and I have a right to say no.
6: The county commission's meeting will be at the county office building, and it starts at 4 p.m. This news update's brought to you by Radium. For KNOX News, I'm Alex Carminati.
7: Thank you, Alex. Another update from Alex. We'll catch up with him at 8:30. 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Good morning. 8:03, our weather update brought to you by Stimatic. Sunshine today, fairly sunny, 78. Northwest wind, we'll have a little bit of that at 16. Tonight, fair skies, cooling to 48. And then Wednesday, sun cloud mix, 82. Thursday, early storms and 86. Thursday, the warmer day. Friday, an early shower, 83, and then Saturday, dry, 82. Beautiful late summer weather, truly is. 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And let's see, what is our current temperature? Well, we're 48 degrees. 48 right now. We drop down a little bit. West wind ever so slight at just 5 miles an hour out of the west. We do have a wind chill at 46. 804 KNOX.
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4: Brian grew up near the geographical center of North America. And, well, not much else. Brian Michaels, KNOX.

0: and I hung up on Jim. But Heather's with us. Heather Fuglem, real quick here. You've got an event going on at University Park today. Is that correct, Heather?
1: That is correct. Okay. So we are not just us, but there is a wonderful community collaboration going on called Ready for Success, Back to School. And there are going to be so many nonprofits, organizations, businesses, volunteers out at University Park today from 11 until 7. We will be having our kids' closet pop up out there. So if you need clothing for your kiddos for school starting, we have the school supply distribution out there. Spectra is going to be out there. Great Plains is going to be out there. Just lots of organizations, Salvation Army, we're all joining together to really help parents and families get ready for school.
0: Yeah, I think Everett came up with this with Love in Action, and they're there too. And it's just kind of one area to go to, essentially, is what you're at, right? I mean, University Park, and it's kind of a long event today. I mean, you're out there a good while, aren't you?
1: It is, but you know what? Love in Action is absolutely phenomenal, and they are, Love in Action is providing lunch, and Salvation Army is providing dinner, all free will offerings, and out there for, like I said, families to get out there, get those items that they're in need of right before school starts. We want to make it as easy as possible, and that's why this collaboration came together. And instead of having to go to 10 different organizations to get that assistance, you're able to come out to University Park today. It's supposed to be pretty nice.
0: Yeah.
1: And you can get all those, you can see all of those places in one shot.
0: Yeah, that's one area. And then, of course, last week you had a 3-day event with Pack the Backpack. Do you want to go over those numbers as well with United Way? And then we'll let you go. I know you got some stuff going on. I got to catch up with Jim anyway. But you had a pretty good roll. I mean, that's a nice – it's the first time you've done 3 days, I think.
1: Yes.
0: Okay.
1: So between our entire week last week of Pack the Backpack and the French Fry Food Drive, we – we're able to bring in over 11,000 pounds. So that is more than what we had last year, almost triple of what we had the year before. And then also cash donations were up this year, raising funds for the backpack program.
0: Very good.
1: And yeah, cash was over 7,000, which is almost double of what we raised last year.
0: So it worked out. It worked out, you know, those extra days. So, and what? 5.5 tons of food is what it breaks down to.
1: Isn't that crazy? Yeah.
0: And you were weighing things individually. That was funny. And then you had a clipboard the whole thing, and it was kind of funny. So you did that. But yeah, excellent. And that's going on. What are the hours of the event tonight, or today rather, at University Park for, you know, the back to school event you're having?
1: 11 a.m. to 7 p.m.
0: 8 hours. 8 hours. All right. Thank you, Heather.
1: So come visit us. All those organizations out there, it'll be a busy day.
0: We'll catch up Friday, okay?
1: Sounds great. Thank you.
0: All right. News Radio 1310 KNOX. There we go, Jim. We had to talk about that event real quick. Jim Jobe with us, KNOX Outdoors. And any kind of outdoor question you might have, you can get a hold of us here at 775-5559. How was your weekend?
2: Weekend was good.
0: You know, I went down to South Dakota.
2: I was over in the Minnesota Lakes Country doing the last family event. So, it's fun season.
0: Did you do some fishing or no?
2: No, some of the kids were fishing, though, and catching some largemouth bass and some bluegill and right off the dock.
0: Yeah. That is bluegill and, you know, I guess some bass, but mostly panfish. It's kind of the gateway fish, isn't it? I think that most all of us started on that.
2: Yeah, for sure. I think, perch or bluegill here in North Dakota is probably what a lot of kids started with, especially if they, you know, started off of a dock. And then I guess walleye just remains to be king in North Dakota.
0: Yeah, and once you start that fishing thing, the nice thing about the bluegill thing, and I'm still not over it, is you can see them. You know, you can see them right there, you know, at the end of the dock, you know, and of course there's always a weed proximity. They love the weeds. And that's where they do, they do their bedding and they do their, they lay their eggs and stuff like that in some of those softer areas. And, but you can just see them. You can put corn on a hook and catch them, for goodness sakes. I mean, they're so dumb, you know?
2: They're very aggressive.
0: Yeah. For such a little, you know, and oftentimes a really aesthetically very a pretty fish. You're like, hey, you're not real bright, are you? You're not real bright. Yes. I was talking to my brother-in-law this weekend. He's in South Dakota, and I was kind of asking him about hunting, and he's, you know, he's a hunter, avid that way. The pheasant, the duck, the deer, he does it every year. And also I asked him, I go, do you guys have ram? Do you have bighorn sheep in South Dakota? And they do. And he right away volunteered. He goes, I've got 27 years worth of points and I still haven't gotten it. Is that common? Is that maybe a story that could be told here in North Dakota as well?
2: Well, yeah. So with our big three, we don't have bonus points because we have such few tags. You know, an elk tag right now, if you're going for a antlered elk tag, you're looking at a 1% or less chance of drawing it. So if we had points, it'd be like a situation with your brother-in-law where, you know, everyone would have, not everyone, but I mean, a good majority of people putting in would have 20 plus points, and it just kind of negates the point of a bonus system, but it would also make it nearly impossible for somebody to draw without 20 points. So with our system, we don't have any bonus points, and everyone has the same opportunity.
0: Okay.
2: Be it if you're 14 years of age or 64.
0: Well, that's better. That seems more fair. I mean, because I'm sure he's not the only one who's got 27. I'm sure there's people that have more than him.
2: Yeah.
0: You know, there's that too, but they do that. And he was there. You could tell the frustration in his voice, though. He was like, I still haven't gotten one. And then I said, yeah, we've got moose. And he was like, you got moose? I'm like, yeah, we got some moose. So even compared to South Dakota, I know they have different stuff than we do. But we have moose, we have elk, and then the bighorn sheep. We got those three big ones. And where is that? Where's that bear study at? I remember last fall talking to you, and we had a few bear that got hit by cars, and people have noticed them. People send images in all the time. It's like, oh, here we are. We're up near Walhalla, whatever, you know, that kind of thing, or Medina, whatever. And where's that at? Have you heard anything from that?
2: I'm not sure where we're at with the bear study or when that's going to get started. You know, it's with collaboration with other colleges, typically when we do studies like that. So it does take some time to get off the ground. But the bear population that we have, what I would call a resident bear population, they're going to, you know, be up in the Pemina Gorge area.
0: Okay.
2: We don't really have them. You know, another suitable habitat would be the very southwest part of the state in the Badlands, because Montana is getting, and Montana has bears right across the border from us. They do have, you know, their stuff along the border is more forested than ours is, but bears will take up habitat or will take up refuge in some of that, you know, sprucey, the very deep spruce Badlands that we have. But yeah, I would say our resident bear population is up in the Pemina Gorge. We do get visitors from Minnesota. You know, I know there's some around Hillsboro right now, but a lot of those bears that we get that are outside of that Pemina Gorge area,

0: or in your, because you get out in the woods quite about, well, you get out quite a bit in the prairie and or the woods, and you know, you do some hunting. Have you ever come across anything like that, like a den?
1: You know, I might have, but didn't even notice it. But yeah, hollowed out trees, you know, it has to be a very big tree. A lot of caves, they'll, you know, even up in the gorge, we have rock caves that they'll go into. Yeah, right around Grand Forks, we've had, hibernate out in standing cornfields.
0: Oh, wow. Okay.
1: They make, they'll clear out a big area of corn and kind of make what I would say is a very large, like eagle nest looking, bed. And sleep right in the middle of it.
0: I should Google that just to get some of the images, just to kind of wrap my head around it a little bit, where they sleep and what they do. But that is, and I would imagine the state of North Dakota, as they're probably looking and they're trying to discern between, all right, is this just a transient bear? Is this just a guy who's passing through? Or is this a permanent resident thing? And that's kind of hard to come up with that, because what you need is a population, and then you can go from there, and then you can issue tags. So we're years out from this, it sounds like.
1: Yeah, possibly a year or so. You know, it could happen.
0: Oh, wow.
1: That's the thing. I mean, we don't have a lot of bears. I know the last estimate our fur bear biologists put together was around 35 in the state that are probably, you know, living and breeding in the state. But, you know, if we have a season, we also have to be, you know, we're a wildlife management agency, so we can't just, you know, issue 35 bear tags in. We're looking at, you know, 15% or so of what we believe is our population, we could issue tags for. So with 35 bears, you're looking at about 5 tags.
0: Oh, okay. All right. So that's what that would be. It would even, again, it'd be
1: small
0: a low
1: population.
0: Yeah. It'd probably be a one time only deal in the state. Question here, really more of a comment and kind of a funny anecdote. So what's the deal with flies? Texter asking. I had this one bashing its face into a window, so I opened the door. And it flew out about halfway and took a U-turn and smashed back into the window. Is that fun for them? How are they still on planet Earth?
1: No idea.
0: They're right.
1: I don't think we covered that in the biology book.
0: No. But every now and again, you'll get bit or something, especially by like a horsefly, and you're like, "What's your purpose for this? Why are you even on Earth? I don't understand you." But fish like them. I know that. Frogs like them too. Right? They're food. And they clean up stuff. You know what I mean? They clean up piles of things in pastures. Oftentimes they do a good job with that. So if you have a question for Jim, 775-5559, we can get into deer archery. God, that is right on us. I mean, we're less than a month away for that.
1: Yeah, coming up quick. And, you know, a reminder to all the listeners that if that is something that you are going to partake in, go online today and get that tag, because that tag has to be in your pocket prior to going out. And we always say, you know, expect, you know, give it at least 7 days to get it in the mail. So, you know, plan accordingly. If you want to go out on opening night, make sure that you have that tag in your pocket before you head out.
0: That's become so popular. And I think it's your preferred way of doing it, too, because you like the stalk, you like the hunt. Quite a bit, and you really have to be in tune with things when you do that. But it's kind of a nice way to get a tag. I know the rifle, that can be hard to get. We get frustrating text messages and or calls about, oh, I didn't get a tag. But the archery tags are available.
1: Yeah, I mean, it's, you know, in many states, it's the only way that you're kind of guaranteed a tag.
0: Yeah.
1: So that is nice to know that you will be deer hunting this year if you do take up archery hunting. It's a very addicting way of hunting, that's for sure.
0: Would you say it's your favorite way of hunting?
1: Yeah, for sure.
0: Yeah. Because then you're using the glass, you probably study an area pretty well, you get it down. Yeah. I know you like that more. And I've talked to other people that are bow hunters as well. They really enjoy it. It's almost like a Rambo-type thing, right? You're going out there, you're crawling, you know? You're sneaking up on one, you're making sure the wind is right.
1: Yeah, it's definitely a lot more challenging than with a rifle. I mean, especially nowadays with

0: the rifles that are out there and the apps and the range finders and all the gadgets that a person can get. You know, if you sit on a hill, there's lots of areas where if you see a deer, they're probably within range, you know, if you're carrying a rifle.
1: Yeah.
0: With a bow, it's a lot different. You can see a lot of deer in a year and still be unsuccessful.
1: Yeah, you got to get somewhat close. You do. And it takes a little bit of skill, a little bit of desire to do that. But, yeah, they're available. And that, by the way, that season opens September 4th at noon, continues through January 3rd at 2027. It's, to me, it's kind of the cheat code for deer as I look at it. I mean, it. You know, you can get out there and you can do some hunting on that and you can get yourself a deer. We'll take a short break. If you have a question for Jim, KNOX Outdoors, 775-5559, 825.
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1: 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North Dakota Game and Fish Outreach biologist. And that Alaska trip, wow. That's quite a bounty, that image you sent me. Holy smokes. What are their limits up in Alaska? My goodness. I mean, they let you fish, don't they?
0: Yeah, Alaska is a state that, allows a pretty good harvest because a lot of their residents use the wildlife for their food year round. And so the limits, they don't really have much for possession limits. Once it once your fish reach a packer, then it's no longer in your possession. So it's just the daily limit on most fish. Some will have like a yearly limit. But most of the fish that we catch, it's just a daily limit. And if you're up there for 10 days, you could have 10 daily limits.
1: You're right. You make a good point there. And some people, if you've never been to Alaska, people, oh, you're gonna hurt the whatever. No, it's managed. And Alaska is so enormous. It's so vast and so unpopulated and so raw yet, really. I mean, it's really something else. I know it's been it's a bucket list for a lot of people. You've been up there several times. What other bucket list areas do you have in mind that you'd like to do? What other areas?
0: We don't have enough time in an
1: really?
0: Hour show.
1: No kidding. Multiple, huh? Okay. All right. All right, I get that. We'll take a break. If you have a question for Jim, 775-5559, KNOX Outdoors. We'll get into some waterfowl stamp requirements. That's coming up. I mean, we've got some seasons coming up here in the fall. I know a lot of people, you know, you do the fishing thing, but in the fall, that's when really hunting, you know, kicks off. And you certainly do a lot, your share of that as well. 8:30 the time. Let's get the newsroom right now. Here's Alex Carminati, KNOX.
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13: North Dakota lawmakers voted to advance 5 of 20 proposed bills onto the special legislative session scheduled for September 2nd. The legislators voted to unanimously advance a two-part legislative package restricting kratom. The Legislative Management Committee approved a proposal to outlaw chemically altered kratom as a Scheduled 1 controlled substance. They also approved a proposal to implement regulations and age restrictions on natural leaf products. Both measures passed 16-0 through roll call votes. Governor Kelly Armstrong called for the special session because of public health concerns about overdoses from kratom-related products. Three other bills advanced at a special session. Those involved the Military Gallery Project funding, data center NDAs, and a property tax credit correction. Meanwhile, Senator Jeff Magrin's proposal of presenting pardons for two men serving life sentences for their roles in a deadly shootout did not pass. None of the committee members motioned to bring his proposal to a vote. Since it failed, it will not be brought up at the special session next month. Minneapolis-St. Paul International Airport will have fewer Sun Country flights starting this fall. Thrifty Traveler executive editor Kyle Potter says the Allegiant-owned airline is cutting its September schedule by about one-third, with some destinations being dropped altogether. Allegiant says they have a shortage of pilots. Potter also says fewer flights and less competition with Delta could eventually lead to higher airfares at MSP. For KNOX News, I'm Alex Carminati.
1: All right, thank you, Alex. Another update from Alex Carminati in the newsroom at 9:02 during the Noah Chalaya Critical Thought Program. 8:32. A really nice summer day, 78, sunshine, northwest wind at 16 tonight, fair skies dropping to 48. Tomorrow, sun cloud mix 82, and then Thursday, early storms 86, a warm day. And then Friday, an early shower 83, Saturday dry 82. Beautiful late summer weather, but right now we're at 53. 53, a few clouds, calm conditions right now, hardly any wind. As I look out, I don't see any leaves rustling on the trees. 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We'll get back. We'll talk a little bit about waterfowl, the stamps needed. I mean, because if we get into fall, it gets real busy with hunting. You got deer, you got waterfowl, you got what, turkey, I think, are going on. Maybe not. Maybe, forget I said that. But certainly many opportunities for hunting here in the state of North Dakota. We'll talk more about that with Jim. If you have a question, 775-5559.
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0: your favorite song, I'm playing it for you. Right? Right?
1: You like one of them.
0: Right? It's on the radio constantly. Everybody's playing it. 8:37 the time on the telephone with me. It is Jim Jobe, KNOX Outdoors, North Dakota Game and Fish Outreach Biologist. Any wild game feeds coming up, texter asking, that you're aware of? I know you tend to get to these.
1: Not that I know of. I go to the one every year, Martin Luther King Jr. Day, up in Oslo. That's always a good time.
0: Yeah. And there's... And I would imagine there's more than, you know, that one in Oslo, and I'm sure there's other ones, too, that you can
1: get.
0: Yeah,
1: there's a big one in Fargo I've never been to, but I hear about it. But yeah, the one I always go to is the one in Oslo.
0: Have you ever had something at one of these game feeds, and you eat it, and you're like, okay, never again. Now I know.
1: If it was something, but I would eat it again. The kind of craziest was octopus.
0: Yeah. Well, it's got tentacles, you know. That ain't cool.
1: Yeah, and it was good, but I would like to try it prepared differently. And I was hoping up in Alaska we would catch one, but
0: Texter kind of commenting on some of the Alaska stuff. He's been there and been to the same spot you've been, or very close. When we fish out of Homer, they said there's no limit on gray cod. You can catch 100 a day if you wanted. Kind of blows your mind how many fish are in the ocean.
1: Well, yeah, and then like with the salmon, you know, the Alaska Fish and Game up there, they have counters, so they know how many fish are coming in from the ocean up the rivers to spawn. And so... A lot of times, you know, they'll have the limit reduced until X number of fish that they know they need to spawn past those counters. And then after that, a lot of the limits will go up because any more fish than what they need, you know, those fish are just going up the rivers to die. So they would rather have people consume them than the bears, I guess.
0: So it is, it's not willy-nilly up there. It's pretty well managed. And because you've got two things hitting it. You've got the commercial fishermen hammering it, and then you've got the private fishermen like yourself doing it, too.
1: Well, yeah, and then up there, the commercial fishermen actually put a ton of money into the fisheries, you know, because they need to have it sustained for them to be able to get fish and sell them and make a living. So, you know, a lot of the recreational fishermen, they get to reap rewards that the commercial fisheries are paying for.
0: So they get that money back that they probably, you know, because they pay to do it, right? And they get a quota. Texter asking question on antelope tags. I've got 10 points, been applying for South Medora, but only 55 available. I hear half are going to gratis. Is there a better chance for a different unit for next year? Hoping for good winter, more reproduction, limited to public land, national grassland areas probably on that. So there's a lot in there. I guess I don't know there is a question.
1: So the best thing to do, you know, if you know how many points you have is, and I'm guessing they're probably available now. They're available pretty shortly after the drawing, but you can look at this year's drawing statistics, what the chances were, you know, how many people put in with X number of points and how many of those people drew. So say, you know, 6 points, maybe 5 out of 50 people that put in drew it. So it can kind of, you can kind of go through the units and see, you know, what were better odds versus other units.
0: Okay. There's always a way to game it. You got to think through it, right?
1: Yeah, we provide a lot of the information, and if it's not enough information for your liking, you can call our office in Bismarck, and typically we can email you or mail you a better report, you know, maybe more specific to what you're looking for.
0: We have a lot of sloughs, a lot of water, and we are a flyover area for waterfowl. We're a big corridor for that. What are some of the state requirements regarding the tag You have to have this thing, this stamp on you. You can have it electronically too, can't you?
1: Yeah, something new within the last year or two is going to be our waterfall restoration stamp. That's my, that goes right back into the waterfall management in the state. I've been getting a few questions about that in the last week or so since our early goose season opened up. People are buying licenses, but yeah, you must, anybody of any age must have that waterfall restoration stamp if they're going to hunt waterfall. And then the waterfall, the actual federal waterfall stamp, that's required to hunt. If you're 16 years of age or older, that's required to hunt any waterfall starting September 1. Because this August season is not technically a hunting season. It's an August take season. It's kind of a depredation hunt.
0: Okay. All right. As I read this, it says waterfowl include ducks, geese, swans, mergansers, and coots. I don't think I've ever seen merganser before. What is that?
1: Merganser is a fishing species of waterfowl. Not many people hunt them because I don't think they're great table fare.
0: Okay.
1: But, yeah, you can find them in some lakes, a lot of times along rivers. But, yeah, some are very pretty and some are kind of hideous.
0: And then ducks, as far as eating them. I mean, is that something that's done? I mean, is there a way to get them done right?
1: Yeah, duck. A lot of people enjoy duck. It does have, it's some ducks are more mild than others. Some of them are, to me, I guess, harder to make into good table fare.
0: Yeah.
1: But yeah, they're all edible. And like I said, that's why a lot of people hunt mallards because, they say that they're, a lot more mild duck flavor to them. But yeah, there is, people eat duck all the time.
0: And a farm-raised duck is a lot different than what, we shoot at, as far as taste is concerned, I think.
1: To a degree, but yeah, if you order duck in the restaurant, I've had a Ellie's Ivy. I mean, it tastes just like what you're out there harvesting.
0: So you have to have that physical, electronic stamp in possession. So you got to get that taken care of as well. So when do people start? When can you start shooting in the sky?
1: That's going to be in September. We have our, we'll have a youth season, and then we'll have the resident season, and then. And then we'll start with our non-resident season.
0: And for that, that's steel shot, correct?
1: Yeah, non-toxic shot. So it could be bismuth, tungsten, steel, but it cannot be lead or any other toxic shot. And then with waterfall, there is a lot of regulations with waterfall. It's all federally regulated where, it might be a daily limit of six, but only four can be this, three can be that, two can be that. So aggregate limit of six, but there are some restrictions on species and sex.
0: What if you make a mistake in that regard? Like you get your, you're out with somebody who's a little bit more of a novice and they maybe shoot something and you have more of those than you should. I mean, is that a phone call? It's like, hey, this is kind of an accidental shoot. Person really didn't know and they shot this kind. And I mean, is that a big fine? How is that handled normally?
1: Well, if that was to happen and you weren't to make the call, but you were being watched or, somebody would turn you in and you tried to hide it, obviously more than likely it's going to be more of a fine, or violation. But I always tell people it's better for you to make the call than to get stopped out on the road or for a game warden to call you. Just because game wardens do use discretion. And when somebody's being honest, the discretion goes a lot further than if you're trying to hide something.
0: Yeah, because mistakes can be made out there. I'm sure you have as well.
1: Yeah, culpability, is a big thing. Kind of the intent. And if it was an accident and you were to turn yourself in, the intent looks a lot different than if you were to, shoot an overbag and, get caught hiding them out in the slough or something or wasting them. then that intent goes to, you know, pretty hard to say it was an accident when that's happening.
0: Yeah. And it's a pretty significant fine, too. And it, there is, have you, is in the playbook or not in the playbook as far as a sentencing, is there, you will never have another hunting license again? Is that something that's done in the state of North Dakota?
1: I mean, it can be done. That's going to be up to a judge, but that would be a very...
0: that's pretty severe.
1: Yeah, it'd be a very severe punishment. It'd have to be a very severe case.
0: So, and we'll get into, I don't know if it's going on right now, but that hunter safety thing, that's a deal. Are there still classes here in the fall?
1: Yeah, there are a few here end of summer, early fall. There will be a few. Just check our website, sign up for email and text alerts. That's always the best way to get alerted to them. You get an email or a text, whatever you sign up for, you know, immediately once a class is posted, and it allows you to go on right away and get in on it before it's filled up.
0: Texts are saying, is there a discussion about ending the 11, 12, and 13-year-old doe tags until deer numbers get stronger? Ridiculous, this is still occurring.
1: At this time, it's been brought up, but, you know, no talks of having it go away. The number of pigs, I can't recall exactly, but I want to say it's right around 3,000 tags, 3,000 to 4,000 tags a year. And the last time I had heard anyone talk about it, it was that's not a number, you know, compared to another, you know, 40,000, 50,000 other tags going out. It's not a high enough number to really affect the population for the good that it does to recruit youth into hunting.
0: Yeah, and that's what that's about. That's a delicate one. You don't want to take that away, and then all of a sudden you lose interest. And it might seem like at the moment the smart thing to do. It's like, oh, then adults get the tags, but then you know, 10, 20 years, you don't have the interest that you have. And then all of a sudden, not saying this would go away because I don't think it would, but you know, less hunters, less money, right? That is what it is.
1: Well, that too, and you know, it's figured into our you know, yearly take on deer as well with our license numbers. But you know, if we were to say take 4,000 tags out of the general licensing, I think a lot of people would rather have us take the tags out of our general licenses, general rifle licenses, and allow the youth to hunt. But some people don't feel that way.
0: Another one, gratis tags, a suggestion here. I think gratis gets beat up quite a bit, too, in this whole thing. But overall, and I was talking to my brother-in-law this weekend, I asked him, and I think you confirmed this maybe last week, that even in the surrounding states, deer number and tags are down. And I think South Dakota, they are as well. And he mentioned that, too. But he's got kind of got two options down there where he can do kind of that Watertown area. And then he also puts in a tag for when he goes out west because he's got a place out there. So he can get either a muley or a whitetail. Some years he gets both, you know, but it seems like one, he's always got a tag, seemingly. There's been years he hasn't, but there's sometimes he gets it. And that's in a different state, which I think they have more deer than us, I would say, safely. South Dakota, probably.
1: Probably a lot more habitat and a lot better winters.
0: Yeah. Yeah, it is milder. That's true, and it is hard on them up here. So, well, thanks for
1: South Dakota's cutting tags, and they actually did cut the youth tags this year, and I think six counties. And I don't know what type of backlash they got from that, but I'm guessing they got some.
0: So hoping for a mild winter. And we talked about archery earlier. I know with the deer rifle tag, what's the fulfillment percentage on that? Is it that 50-60%?
1: I think it's closer to 30%.
0: Oh, wow. I thought it'd be higher. And archery's got to be much lower than that.
1: Archery is around 30%.
0: Oh, archery.
1: Rifle is around 50%.
0: Okay, all right. So it is. I mean, with archery, it's not a guarantee, is it?
1: You know, and a lot of people are pretty selective nowadays, so they're out there, you know, trying to get a mature buck, and if they don't get it, they
2: they'll, you know, enjoy the hunt and eat the tag.
0: Thank you, sir. We'll catch up next week, all right?
2: Sounds good.
0: Jim Jobe, KNOX Outdoors, North Dakota Game and Fish Outreach Biologist. 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We'll take a break. We'll come back. Top of the hour, ABC News right after that. Alex in the newsroom. And then Noah Chalaya. I think the mayor's in today. It's Tuesday. KNOX.
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0: A quick look at sports here. We will be streaming a game tonight. Easy to do that if you want to check this out. This streaming thing's really taken off here. And we do it quite a bit. 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And then you just click on it. There it is. You just click on it, ready to go. So, very cool, very successful. And that's we get a lot of viewership with that as well. 8:55 the time. Twins, a win yesterday over a good team. They beat the Braves 4-2. Same two teams again today. Vikings, their next game, they take on the Ravens. That'll be at U.S. Bank Stadium. They win their first game against the Giants, UND football, August 27th. And yeah, fall gets rolling. It gets real busy with sports, especially around here. We got play-by-play. We got a ton of stuff. You got football. You got volleyball. Or you got football. You've got soccer as well. That's another one going on. KNOX.
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15: ABC News, I'm Sherry Preston. Iran insisting the Strait of Hormuz will not reopen until the U.S. blockade is lifted. President Trump issuing threats against an ally in the region as well. Here's ABC's Karen Waugh.
16: With no end in sight to the war with Iran, President Trump threatening to expand the conflict. Trump telling Fox News he'd bomb the expletive out of U.S. ally Oman if they get in the way of his goals in the Strait of Hormuz.
17: I don't think they'd behave very well, but we handle them very easily, just like we do other things.
16: Oman is a longtime ally that hosts American forces. It sits across the Strait of Hormuz from Iran and has been negotiating with Tehran on a plan to reopen it.
15: Rounds and rounds of thunderstorms leading to flooding across the Midwest and Ohio Valley. Many communities are just now beginning cleanup after days of rain. Social media giant Meta on trial in California in a lawsuit filed by nearly 30 attorneys general over the harm caused by Meta's social media platforms. This is ABC News. The Trump administration is celebrating new numbers showing military recruitment is up, but the figures only tell part of the story, says ABC's Jim Ryan.
18: Hard power and the ability to deliver it.
19: The Army's latest recruitment ad features the voice of Defense Secretary Pete Hegseth and video of soldiers and their weaponry. But interviews of military recruiters and recruits shows that young people are driven as much by pragmatism as patriotism, attracted by steady pay, education benefits, and job training. The Pentagon's own data backs that up, with financial compensation and benefits ranking as a top reason for joining the military. Jim Ryan, ABC News.
15: Colombian superstar Shakira has pledged to help rebuild at least 10 schools in a remote region of her home country. After a devastating earthquake struck last week, the quake and aftershocks killed hundreds of people, destroyed over 26,000 homes, and affected more than 250 schools. ChatGPT says it's launching a new version just for teenagers. I'm Sherry Preston, ABC News.
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20: It's been exactly 1 week since MyPillow founder Mike Lindell lost in the Minnesota GOP gubernatorial primary. Lindell was one of several candidates who were defeated by Minnesota House Speaker Lisa Damith. Damoth beat Lindell by 11 points and by over 45,000 votes. Lindell is still refusing to concede the election, but he said in January he would not run as a third-party candidate.
1: That would ruin our chance no matter what. I would hope nobody would do that. That would be just political suicide. Our state gets one shot at this. We don't have years for change. We got to do it now.
20: All of Minnesota's primary elections from last Tuesday are expected to be certified by the state canvassing board today. A nationwide manhunt is underway for three real-life Tomb Raiders. Police say they've been stealing from the dead in nine states, and one of them's Minnesota. Corporal Cole Brazzi with the Orange County Sheriff's Office in Florida explains what they're after.
21: Typically, in these mausoleums inside of a niche, their urn is inside of it. Their loved ones will leave some jewelry that meant something to them in that niche with their remains.
20: 33-year-old Drake Milam, his girlfriend Portia Bancroft, and her mother Angela Garrett are all wanted in dozens of cases. For more news anytime, go online to KNOXradio.com or download the KNOX app. For KNOX News, I'm Alex Carminati.
22: 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Our next update from Alex Carminati is on the way at 9:30. 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At 9:03, we'll take a look at your KNOX 5-day forecast from staff meteorologist Mark Ewens, and it looks like this today. Fairly sunny skies, a high of 78, northwest winds to 16, fair skies tonight with a low of 48, light westerlies. Wednesday, we'll see a sun and cloud mix and a high of 82. Thursday, early storms and a high of 86. Friday, an early shower with a high of 83. Saturday, dry and a high of 82. Right now, it's 52. Weather throughout the hour. 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The chat room does not get nearly enough attention. So I'm going to focus a lot on the chat room today. Chat room, if you have questions for the mayor, you go to the front of the line. We'll take the break early. We'll kind of clear the set the stage for him, and we'll get started with the mayor next.
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0: 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Good morning. It is 9:11. My name is Noah Chalaya. I am your host. Delighted to be here with you in the studio with me. It is pilot Brandon Bochensky. Welcome in, sir.
1: Happy to be here. So thanks for having me.
0: Tell me what you did yesterday.
1: Yesterday morning, I did all my requirements. I got a little over 50, rated about 50 hours. So took my check ride and passed that satisfactory in the check ride. So I'm officially a private pilot now. So
0: congratulations.
1: Got it done over the summer. Yeah.
0: That's awesome. How long did it take you from start to finish?
1: Let's see. I filed for my student pilot certificate in the very at the end of March. I think my first flight was mid-April. So okay. I guess May, June, July, August, 4 months.
0: Oh, wow. That's not bad.
1: I was pretty dedicated. I was flying two or three times a week. And, you know, it's easier if you wait 2 weeks or 3 weeks between your flights. That first flight just kind of getting you back to, you know, where you left it. If you can do it a couple times a week, you're just, you know, rolling. So
0: 100%. Do you mind? You don't have to answer this if you don't want to. But do you mind if I ask what the total cost is roughly to from start to finish to do something like this?
1: Well, it's about $200 an hour for the plane and then about $60-$65 for the instructor. So you could figure about 10,000 for the plane, and then your instructor, he or she's not there for the whole 50 hours, probably 30 hours. So maybe another 2,000, 2,500. So you're like, you're under 15, somewhere in the 12, 13,000 range.
0: Okay.
1: So it ain't cheap. That's for sure.
0: But here's the thing. It's a self-reliant skill, right? Like the ability to go, you have the ability now to go take an airplane and fly places.
1: Yeah, it's kind of reminds me of like when you had your first kid and you go through all this preparation and then they give you the you know, you have the baby and you go home and then you're like, well, now what do I do? You know, there's no, what do you do now? So that's, I'm trying to find places to fly and things to do with it and try to gain some. I'm going to work on my IFR instrument rating right away, but I am.
0: You are.
1: I think there's a lot of benefits. You're a safer pilot, it's better insurance. And then if you do have weather issues, you have, you know, the ability to. The experience and the ability to fly through that.
0: What do you need all for to get an IFR?
1: Oh, that's a good question. I know you have to have at least 50 hours of cross country flying time. So right now I want to fly. If you fly at least 50 miles and land at an airport there, you get credit for that time. That's considered cross country. So you have to build that up. And then, I'm sure there's all kinds of procedures. You know, you got to learn ILS, RNAV, all these different, you know, precision and non-precision approaches and holding patterns. And you got to really be able to read all those plates for every airport, all the entries and, landing minimums. I've just scratched the surface of it. So I don't know fully, but I'm jumping in with both feet, I guess.
0: I'll be interested. I want to live vicariously through your process. I think this is absolutely fascinating. The other thing is, too, is, and you and I were talking about this over lunch one day, there's like a ton of lessons that you learn in aviation that every human being listening to this show could apply in everyday life by way of preparation, by way of thinking about things. There are things that you can make decisions about before you're ever in the situation, so you don't have to make those decisions under stress.
1: Yeah, I think that's 100. I mean, the amount of work you have to do to prepare for just even a basic flight, it's quite substantial. Is it Dwight D. Eisenhower's quote that, having a plan is completely useless, but planning is crucial and crucially important. So I think that's, because obviously your plans can change, but if you've planned for it, you're ready for that. So I like that quote.
0: 100%. All right. Your questions for the mayor entertained at 775-5559. Number to join us, call, text, join us in the chat room, knoxradio.com/live. The mayor will entertain your questions. I also, I'm making a commitment to, put more of a focus on our poor chat room. They have the poor chat room participates all the time and sometimes gets I think left in the weed or in the dust. So
1: I used to check that quite a bit. I got to pull that app back up.
0: They're going to go to the front of the line today. Right. So your questions for the mayor entertained. You can call, text, join us in the chat room. All right. I want to start here. Tell me a little bit about the September 8th discussion that's coming up. I believe related. So last night, you had some people, they came up, they wanted to talk about the, I think it was the CDBG funding, and your comments to them in closing were, hey, we didn't get to it tonight, but we're going to get to it on September 8th. Can you talk to me about what you think that conversation is going to look like?
1: Yeah, that's a great question. So they were referring to that human needs. It's the community service grant. So in the past years, it's been going out. It's coming from the city's sales tax, and it's been granting for homelessness types of needs. So it's something that we took out of the budget for this year. We did have one council member did try to make a motion to put it back during preliminary approval, but didn't get a second. So that's where it was removed from the budget. So now our budget amount is fixed. So if they want to add the funding into there, they would have to cut from somewhere else. So September 8th will be our final budget approval. So that's their next chance to get at it. So whether a discussion happens or not, it's going to be up to the council if they, you know, if they're interested and they can get the motion second and four votes to put it back in. But I understand where people are coming from. Obviously, our nonprofits can do a lot if they get more funding. I just don't know that you can indefinitely fund operations for, you know, all the nonprofits in town. And we do a lot for the homeless population already. We don't want to be a magnet where it's so easy that you just more and more homeless people come here. I think there has to be a path that you can help people. And if people don't want help, they really need to be on their way and not, you know, just comfortably, taken care of by the taxpayers. So it's a tough balance. But I think, ultimately I'd probably, if I had to peg it now, I don't think it'll make it back in the budget, but, that'll be up to council on September 8th.
0: So here's something I don't really understand. I've never understood. You heard the young lady who, got up to say, I look forward to paying my taxes every year because I'm enthusiastic to pay my taxes because I want to do good and help all the people in Grand Forks. So my question is, if that's the case, why not just find you and 10 people like you that, and then go fund this stuff privately? Why does it need to be done through the city?
1: That's a great question. I think that, the government's probably been leaned on more and more at times and in more and more areas to help out on these situations. Even if you look at the social services, that's been a county-related thing. Then the state's taken it over, and now the city still has some role to play in it. But you are right. I mean, that's how nonprofits started. There was a need, and the private sector stepped up and got the money together to get these types of United Ways, the mission, these things going. And they've relied on some grant funding and other things. But I kind of thought of the same thing. Yes, I happily would pay for this. Well, if you get people together, you could definitely help that. And you see that through philanthropy all the time. And people donate their time, too. I know that the lady that had said that was someone that that volunteered at the mission. So she's giving in, mm-hmm. in many ways. But your point remains very well intact.
0: 775-5559. You're on KNOX with the mayor. Good morning.
2: Hi, good morning. Wanted to share a concern about some of the electric scooters and bikes that kids are riding around on streets and bike paths. The other day we were walking down the bike path

0: electric transportation. Just to be clear, like, the people riding electric bikes down the bike path, pedal bikes are not the problem. It's more like the adolescent kids driving around motorcycles, essentially, that are powered by batteries.
1: Yeah, well, thank you for the call. I'm pretty well versed in it. I don't know all the details, but I will tell you that my kid had one of those things, and he still does have it. He's just not allowed to use it, only at the lake on dirt roads. Now, he actually did get a ticket, so I know they are getting enforced. So he got a ticket. He was riding on one of the wider sidewalks, and if you don't have pedals and it has a certain size of a motor, so it's the ones that are true like electric, I would call them more electric dirt bikes. So you can have these are legal if they go up to 28 miles per hour and have pedals. Those can ride most anywhere that a regular bike can. And 28 miles per hour might not seem like a lot when you're in a car, but when you're on a bike, that's cruising, and these things are heavy. So that probably needs to be looked at. The ones above it that don't, that just have the foot pegs and they have larger motors, electric motors, those ones are not allowed. You'd have to have a moped license or really a motorcycle license to be able to drive those on the street, then they wouldn't be allowed on the sidewalk. So the police have been enforcing and been getting out there quite a bit more on the enforcement side of that. But I do think there needs to be a larger discussion of where they can be and they can't be, and relook at is 28 miles per hour. And that's not a city ordinance. That's a statewide deal. But do we want to do something more at a city level would be the question there. Probably something we could look at this fall. I don't think we'll look at it till after the budget gets done, but I know there's a lot of people that are in your shoes and in my shoes that would like to see a little bit more clarity on it.
0: Right. I was a kid once, so I get it, you know, but I was probably one of those kids that would have been riding one of those had I been able to get one. But
1: could buy one.
0: it's getting worse and worse and worse all the time, you know. And so, all right, I was just curious to see what was on the docket for that. Thank you.
1: I appreciate the call. I was a kid too. I saved up money crushing aluminum cans and finding aluminum cans. Saved up $300, bringing them to the recycling center and bought a Kawasaki KE100 when I was about 14 years old. And had to work on it about every other day to keep it going. But again, you couldn't just drive that around town. You had to take it out in the country and on dirt roads and ditches.
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3: Good morning. So I actually have two questions here, but I'm going to start with one that's going to be about the budget. I was looking at the budget numbers, and from what I'm understanding, we're paying a reimbursement for somebody's Minnesota life insurance policy.
1: I've got no clue. I don't know what line item is that? Where is that at in the budget?
3: It's on actually, I believe, the first page of the document that was in the city council meeting about it.
1: Okay.
3: But it's like right at the bottom of the page, and like it was right in there that somebody is getting reimbursed for their Minnesota life insurance policy, and it's like $3,000+.
1: Yeah, I'm not sure. I mean, if somebody lived in Minnesota and that was something in their contract, I can only imagine. But I wouldn't know what you're talking about without going back and looking at it. So it was on the first page of the last budget presentation?
3: Yep.
1: Okay, I'll check it out.
3: And then my other question is, I sent a link to Noah, and I'm hoping that you'll actually take a look at it here soon. So I've been watching the Grand Forks 311 app, and somebody made a complaint about the garbage being dumped downtown at 4:00 in the morning, and whoever this person is that's representing the city, their response is that a city garbage truck doesn't make more than 50 decibels of noise and that birds are louder than it. I really find that some of the responses from the city representatives are so condescending and not even truthful that I think we really need to monitor and actually look at what people are saying and how the citizens are being written off of what their complaint is. And there's almost no resolve that really happens unless somebody's complaining about long grass.
1: Well, that's definitely, I mean, I don't like to hear that. And that's something that I can look into. I don't, you know, customer service is important in any business. And when you get good people that are good at it, you got to keep them, because there's plenty of places that don't have good customer service, and the city should not be one of them. So I will look into that side of it. I would say when you drop a giant garbage bin down It's probably going to make more noise than a bird. I don't know what kind of bird the person was talking.

0: pterodactyl. So that's not right, and I don't appreciate that response from whoever made that response from our. And that app needs work to begin with. I don't think it's perfect by any means, but I know John Bernstrom directs the stuff as best he can. It seems from that tree there that we've got some work to do. So I appreciate the feedback.
1: 775-5559. You're on KNOX with the mayor. Good morning.
2: Fighting Sioux forever.
1: What's up?
2: Good morning, fellas. If you look at funding for Grand Forks, Brad Schmidt was going to go down to Bismarck. This was 5, 6, 7, 8 years ago, and do a show from Bismarck. That I think carriers are going to go with him. Mm. They're just going to just ask questions. Why can't Grand Forks get equal funding from other communities? Look at Fargo. $500 million airport, $4 billion diversion, a water pipeline, gas pipeline, another $2 billion, a billion here, a billion there, nothing to it. And we can't afford anything. We're broke. Mm-hmm. Something doesn't add up, Mr. Mayor. Today is a big day. Mm-hmm. If the county approves the pilot for Ray Richards and the city does, that'll put the pressure on UND. It would be really interesting to see what they would do if you guys approve it. Mm-hmm. My guess might be a tough build.
0: Mm-hmm. Yeah, I think they're planning on going. I mean, they went through quite a bit of trouble to get to where they are today, and 2-3 years worth of work and probably a decade's worth of thought prior to that. So I'd imagine if this gets approved, they will move forward with it. I think Grand Forks has done pretty well legislatively. I think UND's got a lot of new buildings, and that's always a challenge to get done. The flood diversion certainly is a big number that Fargo got. We got funding federally to get that done, and we had to pay some portion of that back when we had a flood here in 97. So we kind of had that checked off of our big list. But, we went to the state and needed some money to close the gap for infrastructure and land acquisition for that Agristo deal. They came out and almost unanimously throughout the legislature voted yes on that. So I think when you got good projects and things that are going to have a good return, that the states and the state legislatures are going to look at those things and look at them positively. So I don't see it that way. Again, we have the number one school in the state as far as enrollment. And I think as far as how the campus looks and the programming and the leadership, I think we're doing pretty good at UND, and I'm pretty proud to be an alumni.
2: They call it Grand Forks Community College on certain websites.
0: Well, they can call it whatever they want, but I think it's still a pretty darn good school. And they used to always say at NDSU, you go there at the ag school, you learn how to operate the farm, and you go to UND because you learn how to run the farm. Own the farm, sorry.
2: Well, the farm owns the banks.
0: Well, yeah, I mean, that's always been the case. That's how banks got started. You had a lot of farmers that came together and needed to find ways to finance machinery or land, and or if they had a successful year, a place to invest. So that's how a lot of these smaller some of these smaller banks came together. They were ag banks, so that's not surprising.
2: See, does Steve Burian, where does he live?
0: He lives in Grand Forks.
2: He lives here?
0: Yeah.
2: Okay. All right, so thanks for taking my call.
1: 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Do you have an idea as to where, like, if they were going to put that CDBG funding back, what would come out to make room for it?
0: I do not. I mean, things are pretty tight, so they'd have to look at something else, probably from a sales tax side of things. They could make an amendment in the future. It just wouldn't be prior to the approval of this budget. So, which we've been very hesitant to do unless there's, a real need. So there's not a lot of spots to take it from. That's why really that approval pretty well killed it. Unless they want to get creative and take funding from somewhere else, then we'll hear people will be upset when that funding gets taken from somewhere else. That's just how budgeting works.
1: So really, these the people that are showing up to talk about this, like, you're happy to listen to them, you're happy to hear them out, but there really isn't a clear path to putting this back in. The decision's kind of been made.
0: Yeah, I mean, some of the items, if you wanted to pull it from, our special events funding that we have for police, for large mm-hmm. events, if you wanted to pull it from base retention, which is, we have a consultant in D.C. that works on base related items. We make a trip to the Pentagon. He prepares those. That's probably not a good place to take the funding from in the middle of a large base expansion. So those would be some of the areas. There's not a lot of, I guess, what do you call it, meat on the bone if they're trying to find somewhere to pull money from one thing to add it to that. And that's the importance of the preliminary budget, as you set the max, and that can only come down from there. And in the past, you sent out notices, so people knew that was the max taxes, and then they would get the final after the final, which, you know, in the past, we've set it higher, which made no sense to me, because then you scare people because you send out this notice and it ends up being less than that. Why won't you just start at a number where you know you're going to be,
3: mm-hmm.
0: Which is what we've done now. So
1: the other thing is, that's a conservative form of government, right? Like if you set it higher, you give yourself more flexibility, and that doesn't really hold your feet to the fire, so to speak. If you set it and say, here's what we think it needs to be at, then the only thing that can happen is it can trim down. It can become more efficient, right?
0: Yeah, and across the state, I mean, we can go back to the property tax caps. Nearly every city, county that I am aware of basically set their budget first based on where the 3% cap was going to be, and then looked at what buckets they were going to fill. Mm. We did our budget like we always did, and then it ended up less than that cap, and we kept it there. So I think we've continue to do things the right way, and we can go back. We got some real talented folks that are in finance and that all across the city. I mean, I guess not the ones answering the phone about the garbage truck, but the rest are good.
1: 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We'll take the break here. We'll continue with the mayor next. This is Critical Thought on KNOX.

0: From the Berkshire Hathaway Home Services Family Realty Newsroom, this is KNOX News with Alex Carminati.
1: The Grand Forks County Commission will be voting today on whether to support the Ray Richards Golf Course redevelopment program. The investors are looking to receive a 20-year, 90% pilot to build new apartments and a driving range at and around the golf course owned by UND. Grand Forks County Commissioner Terry Bierke plans to vote against the project. The university says they're losing money on the golf course, and Bierke believes UND is getting a tax break.
2: What this is, it's a bailout for UND and their golf course. Last time I checked, it's not the University of Grand Forks County. It's the University of North Dakota. It's a state institution. If they have issues with their finances, setting aside their $600 million endowment, which they mention every chance they get, setting that aside, if they need finance, then go to the state. If they don't want the golf course, it's a simple solution. Close the golf course, give the land back to the family. It will immediately go on the tax rolls, so we will collect money.
1: Whether the county commission votes for or against the project, Bierke thinks will be a close decision.
2: I'll make a prediction. My prediction is the vote's going to be 3-2 one way or the other. It's going to win 3-2 or lose 3-2. Apartments have been built in this town for over 100 years without government help. Why do they need help now? If the tax code says you can ask for something, then they have a right to ask for it, and I have a right to say no.
1: The county commission's meeting will be at the county office building, and it starts at 4 p.m. For more news anytime, go online to KNOXradio.com or download the KNOX app. For KNOX News, I'm Alex Carminati.
3: Our next update from Alex Carminati in the KNOX newsroom on the way at 10:02. 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Today, fairly sunny skies, a high of 78, northwest winds to 16. Then tonight we'll see fair skies, a low of 48, light westerlies. Wednesday, a sun and cloud mix and a high of 82. Thursday, early storms and a high of 86. Friday, an early shower and a high of 83. Saturday, dry and a high of 82. Weather throughout the hour, Mark Ewens forecast, severe weather information. 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

0: 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It is 9:37. My name is Noah Chalaya. We're here with the mayor. Your questions entertained at 775-5559. Text messenger says, ask the mayor if the response from the city seems appropriate and professional to him. Well, you just said that it...
1: No, I clearly said I wasn't happy with that, and that needs to improve. It's unacceptable. I don't know if I can be any more clear.
0: Text messenger says, does the mayor know why they removed the drive-up mailboxes at the post office? They were gone yesterday.
1: What? I did not know that. I'm actually quite a frequent user of that one.
0: Me too. That's how we send all our bills.
1: That little rule is gone now?
0: I bet it's a temporary thing.
1: I'd hope so. I mean, there's a one box kind of downtown in front of the federal building. I use that one quite a bit. I mean, your house mailbox always works too, but... I don't know. I'd be surprised if they remove that. That's pretty used quite a bit.
0: Yeah. Heavily used. There's a line when you go, text messenger says at 775-5559, can the mayor give us a complete update on the female who got caught stealing money from the Fraternal Order of Police? And her work for the police department, has that ended? Did she pay the money back? Citizens... would be nice, please. Thank you.
1: Yeah, and the money that was allegedly taken was from the Fraternal Order of Police. So it's kind of the police department's union, so to speak. So it wasn't taken from the city. I think it was in the amount of, $10,000 to $12,000 over a period. Originally, I want to say, the dates might not be exact, but this was discovered and it was being investigated, at least internally, I think back in May. And then we have a process so that, I send a proposed disciplinary. They get 10 days to respond. We set a date. They get to meet with me. I can't make a firing until we have that meeting if they request a meeting. So after that, we had the termination date basically set. I think the termination date was July 31st. It was like the day after, the same day that the charges at a district court in Fargo, because obviously being a police officer, they didn't want it all to be investigated and go through district court in the jurisdiction that she worked in. So it went through that. So it was I don't know what the class or the levels are, but it was a felony level offense that she was charged with. So she has been terminated from the city. And again, as far as recouping any of the money that was taken, that would be something that the Fraternal Order of Police would have to take upon themselves. I think the amazingly ironic thing is that when an officer is potentially going to be terminated, the FOP provides them attorneys to represent them. In this case, just like the other cases, even though this person was accused of stealing money from the FOP, they still did hire an attorney to represent her through the conversations about employment. So I just thought that was an interesting nugget. But that's where it is. As far as our investigation, it was done. We felt we had enough to make the termination. And we don't, we're not district court. That'll be up to them to see if it finally gets charged out or pleaded out or whatever they decide to do. Plead out. I don't know what the word is for tense. Pleaded,
0: I think. Text messenger says, oh, this is a fun one. If you get a DUI, can you still drive a plane?
1: I think you have to report it.
0: Oh my gosh, dude.
1: In a short period of time, you get a DUI. So
0: I think there are two pilots that I'm aware of that have ever gotten back into the cockpit of a plane after getting a DUI. I mean, that's a high bar. The FAA don't screw around. You get a DUI. Even like I have a friend who's a commercial pilot. He is terrified of even speeding tickets because the FAA cares about that stuff.
1: The legal requirements, so for driving, it's 0.08. Your legal blood alcohol level is 0.04 for flying. So it's half of what driving is, but you also can't have any impairment whatsoever. So if there's any proof that you had any impairment, you would be flying illegally. So I know that because it was in the knowledge test. So.
0: And then what is it? Is it 8 hours bottle to the throttle?
1: 8 hours bottle to throttle, but that, it depends how many bottles you had before you're on the throttle. So I wouldn't just take that one as on its own. But yeah, you can't, the legal requirement there too is you can't have a drink like right before you go fly. What was the, Sully situation?
0: Yeah.
1: That's not legal. So,
0: but I guess my question there or the idea there is like even going out, being seen in a bar is a threat to your pilot's license if it's within 8 hours before you climb into a plane.
1: Yeah. I mean, that's a great point. And, you're flying an airplane. It's something to be taken very, very seriously. And, being impaired in any way whatsoever is not good at all.
0: Text messenger says, could you please fix Minnesota Avenue by the Point Bridge?
1: I don't like the repair job that was done there. I don't think it's been very great. So that's something we're gonna have to look if we need to add something in the capital improvement plan sooner. But I know they patched up all of the So rather than them being all the seams and rather than being dips, now they're bumps. So I don't know that it's solved anything other than probably going to keep the road around longer because you won't have the penetration of water and all those cracks in the next freeze-thaw cycle. But it is something we need to give some attention to in the near future.
0: Text messenger says, could the mayor shed light on why parking tickets are still being issued on streets where there's no signage, where you can't park on that street? This has been ruled on by a court.
1: I don't know the details. This is nothing new. The parking didn't change in the last 6 years. That's the same requirement it's always been. If you want a sign,
0: do you think it should change though?
1: We can certainly put more signs up, and then you'll have people that are upset that there's signs everywhere.
0: Stop issuing parking tickets if they don't have a sign?
1: Well, I think that's great. Then you'll have cars and you can't clean the roads, and then your sewers get filled up with all kinds of crap, and then you have more costs for the sewers. So I think it's a good plan. Clearly, if you live there, you would know what the requirements are for parking. I guess if you're a visitor, that's why you have a one ticket that you can give up.
0: But they don't really tell you that you can give that up. Right,
1: well,
0: they
1: just tell you the ticket. Yeah, well, then you'd have more people that would just say, "I'm going to use my free one." So I don't, right. You know, I don't think you want to broadcast it. I broadcast it here. So if someone gets in, they feel like it's unfair, reach out and they will cancel it. Yeah, if the answer is putting more signs, we can certainly talk to it. I can think, you know, not parking where you're not allowed to park would be ideal. But I get that you drove down the street and there was a sign at the start of the block, not one where you parked right in front of it. I mean, do you really expect there to be a sign every 15, 20 feet? I don't think that's makes a lot of sense.
0: There's a balance. So if a judge ruled, threw it out and said, if there isn't a sign, then, you know, it gets thrown out or whatever. Maybe instead of the one free one, we should be screaming from the rooftops that, hey, if you get a ticket and you didn't see a sign, just take it to court and it gets overruled. I mean, maybe that's the process and let that go over enough times until the city finally looks over and says, I guess if the courts are going to continue to throw out these parking tickets, it makes our parking tickets worthless until we put signs up.
1: Yeah. And I don't know the example. Yeah. I don't know if it was one where there was at the start of the block, it had one and there was a street break and it didn't have one there. Like just throwing it out there blankly and saying that a ticket got canceled. Mm-hmm. So now we need to have signs everywhere. I don't think is the answer either. Mm-hmm. I think they're $20 tickets. We have parking ordinances. Like I said, nothing's changed. It's not like it's new all of a sudden. Is it something we can look at? Definitely. Is it at the top of the list right now? No.
0: 775-5559. You're on KNOX. Good morning.
2: Yeah. A similar issue. You haven't had anyone responsible in the streets department since the recycling coordinator that quit 15 years ago. Anyway, the last time I spoke to them, which was a year ago, the woman promised me that the next morning, which was the pickup day, that she would remove the three bins in our neighborhood and stop recycling here. Well, she lied to me. That was a year ago. So that's the still responsible, and they don't do their job or treat people right.
1: On the recycling?
2: Yeah. So should I can call your office and give you more information, but like I said, they moved across for a long time.
1: Yeah. Well, the city doesn't do the recycling. That's waste management. We do locations, but we don't.
2: Do you have any responsibility for that?
1: Well, it's a private company that's been contracted, so if they're not fulfilling their contract, then definitely. But is it a city... you know, is it a city worker? No.
2: Well, what can I do about it? What would you advise us?
1: Can you tell me your address and at least the location where this is happening at?
2: At Cottages and Suites.
1: Cottages and Suites, okay. All right. I think what you've done right now, reaching out to me, will be helpful.
2: Call your office and get more details?
1: Yeah, that would be great. Yeah, if you could do that, that'd be great. Otherwise, I've got the location here, and I can start working on it. So thank you.
0: Appreciate the call. 775-5559. You're on KNOX with the mayor. Good morning.
3: Good morning. Hey, Mr. Mayor, I wanted to reach out a couple of times when I've heard you on the air to kind of change the tenor of some of the calls and just basically tell you that in my experience, your streets and sanitation people that work for you or that work for the city do an outstanding job. They absolutely do a terrific job. I don't know if my experience is different than so many other people, but they are terrific. They are easy to work with. We had an issue one time, called the office, got it taken care of immediately. Someone actually came out and looked. We were having a problem with some drainage. The snow removal is exemplary. We don't get plugged in. They push it on the other side. So just to give a little balance to what you hear from your constituents, I just wanted to call and say they do a great job, and I've actually tried to flag the snow removal people down to give them some coffee sometimes because they're doing such a great job. But I am being very serious now. They do a terrific job, at least in my experience. Thank you.
1: Thank you. Well, thanks for the call. It's always nice to have positive feedback, and I certainly do understand that you're less likely to reach out when things are going well. I always say at the city, if you have no phone calls and nothing happens, it's a good day. And then, certainly the moment someone sees something that they're unhappy with, they're more likely to reach out with that. But I'm always, I grew up in playing sports where you're always looking for room for improvements. You're critiquing, even if you had a perfect game, you had a hat trick, your team won 3-0, you're still going to go over video and see what areas you missed your assignments, what areas you could have been better. So I do appreciate the call. And I would agree largely. I think it's a pretty efficient, well-run organization, but there are areas that we can always improve.
3: Very good. Thank you.
1: Yep. Thank you.
0: 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Text messenger says, could you please ask the mayor what the city is doing about the people sleeping on South 20th by CVS? Past 3 weekends, at least 3 men were laying down in the grass with their belongings.
1: Well, we have a city trespassing ordinance now. So if there is someone camping, that ordinance would kick in. So it's a camping trespassing ordinance. So they can be removed and they can be engaged with. So at that point, they are able to be identified and you can work from there. So I can definitely repeat the area again. It was 20th over by CVS.
0: Mm-hmm.
1: So that's great. I guess if you see someone that's doing that, call into the police and report it. But I've got this location so I can reach out directly after the show.
0: Text messenger says, tell Bo CH is listening and he is still a rock star. Wish we had a mayor like him in Fargo.
1: Hey, you guys just got a new mayor in Fargo, so we'll see how that works out. But appreciate the text. Always nice to hear some positive vibes. 2 in a row, Noah. You can't make it 3. There's no way there's a hat trick worth of positivity today.
0: That's right. Text messenger says, is today the day the mayor can tell us something about the Columbia Mall? He's been teasing it since the first part of July.
1: You guys, I know it's killing me. You will know because this will be up in big lights as this is happening. Noah will have he'll be able to forecast this too before it happens. So it's like I said, it's right now in the hands of the bank that has the loan under GK. So as soon as we get news that it's moving forward, and it needs to happen. I can't imagine it's not going to happen. I just can't say anything until it does. So
0: should we call the bank on the air like right now?
1: I would
0: and just say, hey, listen, we understand that you're the holdup here. The mayor has been taking questions nonstop for like 6 weeks straight. What's up? And just see what they say.
1: I don't even know who the bank is. I think it's not a local one. Oh. So it's.
0: We'll just start calling banks. Yeah. Do you have the loan with GK?
1: A through Z.
0: Text messenger says, the outside post office was gone yesterday. Okay, all right. Another text. The outside post office was gone yesterday and an orange cone is blocking the lane. Well, gee, what does that tell us?
1: Probably because it's gone. So the cone's blocking the part where you drive through it.
0: I
1: didn't work down.
0: Right. Yeah. Exactly. Text messenger says, why is my 50 wide empty residential lot now assessed at 90? Is there a Habitat for Humanity ghetto across the alley? This is ridiculous.
1: I don't know where the lot is. It's going to be valued at the land that's around that area. So I don't know. That doesn't help enough. 50 wide, how deep, what part of town? Those are all factors that would go into
0: and
1: it.
0: And what's around it.
1: Yeah.
0: Textminster says, can the mayor address the new Valley home being discussed? This is kind of cool.
1: Yeah, I think it's great. I've got family members that are, nearing or going to be needing this type of help, and having more options potentially to bring them into Grand Forks is going to be great. The baby boomers, this generation we've been waiting to come into retirement, this is kind of full swing in there now. And this would be a great addition to the community. I think it's in a great area right behind the hospital there, and really looks like a well thought out. If you get a chance to look at go to the council meeting last night, and we'll see if the city can put up something too, as far as, I think it was on the planning zone. You can see what the plan is to put there. I think it's great. So great to see, and should be a benefit to the community.
0: Text messenger says, regarding sign, I would think a sign on every block, not every 15 feet. Come on. So, okay. So 15 feet is maybe a bit of an exaggeration, but could we do one every block?
1: I don't know if it's, I don't know what's currently out there. I haven't driven around every block in the city to see where the signs are, but you could clearly say, well, there was one on the block, but then I was halfway down. I didn't see one and I parked there. I mean, you can go through in this in circles and circles. I know they're unhappy that they got a parking ticket. and we can look at the science. I guess I'll leave it at that.
0: Okay, sounds good. Thanks for the time, Mayor. We'll catch up with you again next week.
1: Have a great week, everyone.

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5: Fort Morgan set to go back to work. You're listening to the American Ag Network. Good morning. I'm Susan Littlefield. So workers at Fort Morgan, Colorado's beef plant, voted to ratify a 5-year agreement. Employees will return around August 24th with harvest to resume the week of September 7th. The Fort Morgan plant can harvest up to 4,700 head per day. Looking at the reopening of the plant should provide some support to the market, especially after the latest Tyson news of last week. The huge increase in box beef choice up to $13.02 and a strong select price may indicate the summer slump just might be over. Traders say they may exercise caution despite all the positive news that is developing within the cattle complex. Hog futures held on yesterday, which may indicate traders do not want to press the market lower as slaughter remains strong and should increase packer buying interest for today. But we do look at the numbers and they're in the red. This is the American Ag Network.
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5: September corn is trading up 1.5, 466 and a half. December 491 and a quarter, up 1¾. September beans 1214, up 13. November 1230 and three quarters, up 14 and three quarters. Soybean meal September 314, up 190. Oil September 71.44 and steady. Chicago wheat September 671, down 3¾. Kansas City September 3¾ lower, 755. Minneapolis, September, 678, up 3. August live cattle, 225.92, up 137. October, 220.37, up 160. August feeders, 340.77, up 80. September's $2 better, 334.95. Lean hogs for October, 81 even, down 72. December, 71.80, also down 72. Class 3 milk has August, 16.52, up 2. September, up 11 at 17.37. 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
11: ABC News, I'm Sherry Preston. President Trump says the U.S. has no talks with Iran scheduled, but that the Strait of Hormuz remains open and operating. He also released a map on social media calling the Strait a U.S. territory. Iran responding, calling Trump a delusional man. Doug Lute is an ABC News contributor and former U.S. ambassador to NATO.
12: Eventually, the president could face an option, could design an option of evacuate, meaning that he accepts something that is far less than fully desirable, but good enough to craft a narrative that the U.S. backs away.
11: ABC parent company Disney has filed a lawsuit against the Trump administration's FCC, saying Chairman Brendan Carr's threat to pull station licenses before they expire, a brazen attempt to chill its constitutionally protected right to free speech. The threat coming amid calls for late night host Jimmy Kimmel to be fired. Steamy day on tap for much of the South. Heat indexes triple digits. This is ABC News. More emotional testimony in the trial of Lindsay Clancy, the Massachusetts mom who's accused of murdering her three children. Jurors heard from Clancy's mother, who told the court her daughter was trying to get help for her mental health struggles.
13: The witnesses, at least we heard on Monday, kind of suggested that the help she was getting in the form of the prescription she was given was making it worse. For example, we heard from her mother, Paula Musgrove, who basically said that these medications got to the point in which Lindsay was losing touch with herself.
11: That's ABC's Peter Haralambos. The defense says Clancy was suffering from postpartum psychosis. Prosecutors allege Clancy intentionally murdered her three children because she wanted to escape her life. Two passenger jets on two separate occasions had landing gear problems at one of the nation's busiest airports. The FAA says an American Airlines flight at Chicago's O'Hare International blew two tires while landing. And then a United Airlines jet also landed with blown tires. I'm Sherry Preston, ABC News.
0: From the Berkshire Hathaway Home Services Family Realty Newsroom, this is KNOX News with Alex Carminati.
14: North Dakota lawmakers voted to advance 5 of 20 proposed bills onto the special legislative session scheduled for September 2nd. The legislators voted to unanimously advance a two-part legislative package restricting kratom. The Legislative Management Committee approved a proposal to outlaw chemically altered kratom as a Scheduled I controlled substance. They also approved a proposal to implement regulations and age restrictions on natural leaf products. Both measures passed 16-0 through roll call votes. Governor Kelly Armstrong called for the special session because of public health concerns about overdoses from kratom-related products. Three other bills advanced at a special session. Those involved the Military Gallery Project funding, data center NDAs, and a property tax credit correction. Meanwhile, Senator Jeff Magrin's proposal of presenting pardons for two men serving life sentences for their roles in a deadly shootout did not pass. None of the committee members motioned to bring his proposal to a vote. Since it failed, it will not be brought up at the special session next month. Minneapolis-St. Paul International Airport will have fewer Sun Country flights starting this fall. Thrifty Traveler executive editor Kyle Potter says the Allegiant-owned airline is cutting its September schedule by about one-third, with some destinations being dropped altogether. Allegiant says they have a shortage of pilots. Potter also says fewer flights and less competition with Delta could eventually lead to higher airfares at MSP. For KNOX News, I'm Alex Carminati.
15: Thank you, Alex. Our next update from Alex Carminati in the KNOX Newsroom is on the way at 10:30. 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It is 10:04, your KNOX 5-day forecast from staff meteorologist Mark Ewens, and it looks like this today. Fairly sunny skies, a high of 78, northwest winds to 16. Then tonight, we'll see fair skies, a low of 48, and light westerlies. Wednesday, a sun and cloud mix with a high of 82. Then Thursday, early storms and a high of 86. Friday, we'll see an early shower and a high of 83. Saturday, dry and a high of 82. Right now, it's 57. Weather throughout the hour. Mark Ewens forecast, severe weather information. 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

0: 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Good morning. It is 10:05. My name is Noah Chalaya. I am your host. Delighted to be here with you this morning. The leader of North Dakota's public schools last week advised lawmakers to focus artificial intelligence regulations on companies providing AI and chatbots, but leave AI use classroom up to the school boards and educators. Your thoughts entertained at 775-5559. Is it an overreaction to ban AI in schools, or is there some value in leveraging AI inside of the classroom? Levi Bachmeier, the state superintendent of schools, testifying in front of the legislator on Artificial Intelligence and Data Center Committee, expressed concerns about young students and their exposure to AI, especially chatbots. But he recognized that AI can be a valuable tool. His main concern stems from chatbots that act as companions and advisors to the age group that can be easily influenced. Quote, if I had to pick a villain, it would be companion chatbots, Bachmeier said Thursday during a meeting held at the Minot State University. In his presentation, he said that legislatures should focus on requiring companies to make it clear they're interacting with an AI-driven chatbot rather than a human being, and put age limits on who can access chatbots. So my question to you at 775-5559, do you think that's the correct approach? Do you think it's a correct approach to say AI can stay inside of classrooms? However, we should put restrictions on the companies making them to make sure that the AI that winds up in classrooms are appropriate. 775-5559, number to join us. Call, text, join us in the chat room, knoxradio.com/live. I don't think this is the correct approach. In fact, I think this is woefully misguided for a number of reasons. First things first, when you want to restrict something or when you want to curtail something or when there's a problem with something, you do that at the smallest possible level and then work your way upwards. That is to say, if AI is a problem in schools, which schools? Elementary schools, middle schools, high schools, K through 12 schools, college, all of the schools. Start with the, you know, kindergarten through fifth grade. Okay, we banned it in elementary schools. Okay, now that has, now the problem has still spread to middle schools, or it hasn't. Okay, so then you take on middle schools or you don't. Seems like it's working really well in high school, or seems like it isn't, you ban it there. College, you, now you're dealing with young adults. They definitely have their hand around AI. And so you constrain it at the lowest possible level and work your way up. The opposite way, regulating it at the company level, so I, as a full-grown adult, can't interact with a companion bot because a third grader doesn't understand that they're dealing with AI and not a person? That's taking a missile to a gnat. It's ridiculous. That's misguided approach part number one. Here's misguided approach number two. Bachmeier said that states have banned artificial intelligence in schools, but that's an overreaction. He said companies need to be held liable for the chatbots that promote self-harm and other dangerous behavior. He also called for legislation with strong age verification access to chatbots. This age verification thing is a hill I am willing to die on. I will plant my heels on this hill and I will die here. So the concept of age verification is at its premise ridiculous. And if you have any doubts whatsoever, ask yourself and ask those around you if age verification has ever stopped young dudes from looking at adult material. And the answer to that question is quite obviously no. And if we couldn't get it there, it doesn't matter what the new quote unquote threat is. The process and the efficacy of that process is going to be the same. And when you start looking at how do you get some teeth into age verification, the trade-off that you have to make to get there is so egregious that we should just not even start down this path. And it looks something like this. You want to go use an AI chatbot, and that AI chatbot has a companion factor to it, so they want to verify your age. It's not enough. We know it's not enough. It's been demonstrated numerous times. It's not enough to just have a little box that says, are you 18? Yes or no. And then click yes or no. And then click confirm. It's well understood that even people that are under 18 know to click the box, will click the box, don't care about clicking the box. They just want the thing on the other side of it, and so they click the box. So to add some teeth to it, you need a government ID. And because that would just be arduous for every company to try to do on their own, instead, they offload it to a third party. So a business pops up that says, our business model is people show up and you direct them to us and we will have them scan their ID and then we will verify their ID and then we'll hand them back to you saying that, yep, they're, we verified their identification. Okay. Here is the really egregious process that occurs that, which makes this wholly unacceptable to me and why it is a hill I will plant my heels in and die on. In order for those companies to work, by nature of what they're doing, you have to give them permission to capture and store your ID, which means they have all of your personally identifiable information. And oh, by the way, third party data doctrine law says they can do with it whatever they like. And selling that information is way more valuable than the cost of the service to collect the ID. So there's a huge incentive for them to be in this business. The laws are very much in their favor because you voluntarily gave them this information. So they now may do with it what they like. There's really no law that you can pass that prevents them from using it from anything other than just doing the identity verification. Because to do so would be to infringe on, if I give you information and you have it and it's your information, you can do with it what you like. How do you pass a law? How do you codify a law that says anything different? So in order to achieve the end result, you have to do some really, you have to give these companies some really terrible powers. And so, and then on the other end of that hugely egregious thing, the other problem that you have is it's ineffective. In the end, you won't have the ability to actually enforce. So you can put the thing and say, I need a government ID. I have to scan it. I have to verify it. I have to do all the things. You can do all of that. And if somebody really wants access to a chatbot, you know what they're going to do? They're just going to go download a chat. They're going to jump on Google and they're going to say, how do I get a chatbot without being 18 or out submitting my ID? And the first link that's going to pop up is going to be, here's how to download a chatbot and run it on your own computer. And then they're going to download it and they're going to run it on their own computer. Or there will be a handful of services that will pop up in Switzerland and everywhere else that will just provide this stuff and won't do the ID check because guess what? The internet isn't geo-constrained, so you don't get to put rules on it. And if you do, they'll just go to a different place where there aren't those rules, and then you'll be able to access the same. There is no way that this becomes effective. 775-5559, you're on KNOX. Good morning.
1: So, what's the, like, if we don't want 13-year-olds to look at porn, then this is just a spot where we just live with it? So, what's the answer? So, the answer is we just deal with it.
0: Nope, respectfully, the answer is the same today in 2026 as it was in 1826. It's mommy and daddy need to step up and do their job to tell little Timmy, hey, that's not a real person on the other end of the internet. That's a fake robot that is pretending to be your friend. And that fake robot is a sycophant. So no matter what it tells, it's always going to tell you what you want to hear. And I'm your dad or I'm your mom. And it's my job to help you understand the truth. And I say that as a guy who had this conversation with his kid is wanted to just play video games across the internet and didn't see any value in being in the same room with his friends. And the conversation that we had is, then why even have friends? Why not just go be friends with an AI robot? Because in the end, it'll play the games you want to play. It'll challenge you when you want to be challenged. It'll let you win when you want to. And I just made the argument that this is not a real relationship until the lesson kind of soaked in. But that comes from mom and dad, not the state government.
1: So then no rules. Right, we don't have any sort of age identification. And I suppose in your world, we wouldn't have age identification anywhere.
0: Yeah, well, in person, if you want to have age identification, you want to have a person look at an ID, like in person, look at an ID and then say, now you may, whatever, that's fine. I would be I'm a hard no on anything that requires your identity to be uploaded and stored someplace. Yes.
1: Okay, so it's okay to be 16, try to buy a pack of cigarettes, have the cashier look at my ID. That's
0: yes.
1: proper and okay age identification.
0: Correct.
1: But if I'm on the internet is, I suppose, in your world, would be forever. So
0: correct.
1: Then if I want to buy that same pack of cigarettes from some ninth-party vendor online somewhere where I didn't have to show my ID, or if I had to show my ID to prove that I was of age, then that's bad.
0: Yes, exactly. Because there is really no threat to a bouncer at a bar or at a convenience store looking at your ID and handing it back. Once that interaction is over, the interaction is over. There's really nothing they can do with it. Once you've uploaded onto the internet, in your words, it's stored there forever, and it is. And so the threat vector continues long after you've visited the site, interacted with the chatbot, looked at the adult content, whatever.
1: Yeah.
0: 10 years later, there's still a threat.
1: Yeah, I think you're making a little bit of a distinction without a difference. I think that I get it, right? I mean, we all get it. We're most people that listen to KNOX, as has been articulated many times over, the smartest listeners on the planet, and this is really kind of grade school stuff. There is a difference. But I think the distinction is the same in that, I mean, I'm sure you could find enough women that, you know, when a bouncer checks their ID, learns their name, right? And it's a little more work, but can that be as intrusive in their life as doing something on the internet?
0: Mm-hmm.
1: You know, so, I mean, I guess this genie is out of the bottle. I don't know that we're going back. I think the most alarming part out of everything that we talk about is I don't know that people realize at all when you're sharing your information and when you're not sharing your information and how that information, how your personal information gets out into the world.
0: Mm-hmm.
1: I think that's the educational piece. But, yeah, I don't know that there's anything that can be done here to try to make this safer. As I mentioned, I think that toothpaste or the genie or whatever is already out of the tube or bottle.
0: So I respectfully disagree that it's out of the bottle, because the legislation is going through states right now to determine this age verification thing. It's going to the federal government right now. So I would argue that now, not yesterday and not tomorrow, right now, today is the time to have this conversation of, is this something we're willing to tolerate or is it not? And if you decide it's a distinction without a difference, then I suppose you say, well, yeah, why not verify and make sure that kids don't get to things that they shouldn't. I think that if you take a more cynical approach of, once we've seen what these companies do with our data when it comes to cell phones and all the rest of it, let's not extend that to government identification, thing that you're forced to get personally identifiable stuff and then give them that too.
1: Well, let me ask you, in part because I think most people think they know, but I wonder if they know. Like, what do they do with our personal information?
0: Sell it.
1: Oh, I guess. Thank you.
0: Mm-hmm.
1: I appreciate that.
0: Mm-hmm.
1: To who? Who buys it?
0: Great question. So LexisNexis is the largest consumer of information. And essentially what they do is they build a profile of you, and then they have tags that basically are true or false booleans. So it's either true or it's false. And then each one of those tags gets a vote. So you have Jared, and the tag is golf. And so you go into a golf store and you buy a golf club. There's a vote for a true on the golf. He probably plays golf because he bought a golf thing. Then you go to a golf course and you pay for time on a golf course. There's another vote for true. And over time, we start to build this profile that golf is very, very, very true for Jared. Meanwhile, Felipe, he really likes Mexican food. And so over time, you get it for every given thing, women's lingerie, sports, television, what you buy for

0: find out something about somebody, or I want to go stalk somebody, or I want to go do something to somebody. And that same information that is available for people that want to use it for a legitimate purpose that's in favor of the consumer then gets used against them. So a great example of that, Fitbit bought information on high cardiovascular activities inside of a hotel room because that information is valuable to health insurance companies as high risk individuals for sexually transmitted infections.
1: Okay.
0: So that doesn't lead to say doesn't help the consumer.
1: Okay. So I mean I don't know how much I don't the very premise of I agree with the idea that I'd like to know if my personal information is getting in where it's going. Yeah. Okay. I think most everybody listening would nod their head in the affirmative. Mm-hmm. I would be curious as to how many people listening have had what they would consider a negative experience with some of the things that you've described. Now, algorithms, I think that's about the extent of most people's knowledge of what they think they know about this particular topic, in that if I look at golf hats, which is something that I did the other day in my web browser, and then I go to my Facebook page, and now it's full of golf hats. Now, I make the connection, or I believe that that's an algorithm that did that.
0: Yes.
1: Do I hate that? I'd rather have that in there than something I don't care about.
0: Exactly. Exactly. See, that's some would argue that's the intended, responsible, appreciated way that works. So you find out about the deal when those golf hats are on sale. That's a good thing.
1: Yeah, but then I wonder if the Fitbit example is akin to gun owners bitching and complaining about gun law because of the one knucklehead that goes out and shoots up a concert venue.
0: Mm-hmm.
1: I mean, is it that, or is it a real problem? I mean, is this Fitbit example like something that's happening on repeats and it happens, I don't know, 5, 6, 7, 8 times a month or whatever people might view as some sort of extreme?
0: Yeah. Another egregious example that happens every day is, if you've ever heard of the app Life 360, they sell, so it's an app designed to tell you, like, your wife is picking up groceries, your kid is at school, your daughter went over to her friend's house. That's what it's designed for. They sell that information to auto insurance companies because they, based on the fact that they have your location all the time, can calculate things like how fast you drive, do you come to complete stops, those sorts of things. They sell that to the auto insurance industry. So that's every day that is happening to everybody that has that app on there. So yeah, it's not a limited scope thing. It's a widespread thing.
1: But again, I guess maybe where we sort of disagree on whether this is a problem or not is, like, I don't see where that is the end of the world or bad information.
0: It's not the end of the world.
1: Right?
0: It just means you have pay a higher auto insurance premiums because you downloaded an app on your phone.
1: Well, then get rid of the app.
0: That is an option. I have taken that approach. I have adopted your suggestion. I just don't put apps on my phone that track my location. So I'm with you on that one.
1: Yeah. I think there's certainly a fine line. I would agree with that. I guess where maybe we diverge a little bit is in, you know, maybe in today's world, I've just accepted that if my habits on the internet are going to be tracked, and I just choose to live with that and don't really care. And maybe one day something will happen where I'll be forced to care. But for now, at 53 years old, it's just like, yeah, if I'm, again, looking at golf hats, which you've already deemed appropriate, then so what?
0: Yeah, and you know what? You know what the scary part to me is? 90% of people, 99% of people agree with you. They're like, well, I got nothing to hide. What do I care? If the places want to sell my information and they want to, I don't really care. At 98% of the walking population agrees with you implicitly. I am very much the odd man out here.
1: All right. Well, carry on and, you know, wear that libertarian badge.
0: I have a photo I'll have to share with you next time I see you on that note. It's very welcoming. You'll appreciate it. 775-5559, you're on KNOX. Good morning.
2: Me?
0: You, good morning.
2: Good morning. Happy, terrific Tuesday.
0: Happy, terrific Tuesday. What's on your mind, sir?
2: Well, I like

0: what you were saying in the conversation about you talk to your kids to put the cell phones down and talk to their friends.
1: Yeah, in the same room. Eyeball to eyeball. I didn't say that, but that's what I meant.
0: Yeah, eyeball to eyeball. That's what we need more of.
1: That's right.
0: And I guess for me, not having gone to kindergarten back in Perm, I had to go to grade one right away. 8 hours the first day. And I had to walk both ways. Now, I'm looking at these robots on my device.
1: Mm-hmm.
0: Soon, there'll be a lot of them in our workforce.
1: Maybe.
0: No, it will happen. They can make these robots do stuff for 20 hours with no breaks or anything.
1: Uh-huh.
0: And they're going to eliminate a lot of entry-level jobs.
1: Yeah.
0: It's just like this outsourcing.
1: Yeah.
0: We were totally blind about it until we woke up, and all thousands and thousands of jobs went to China for no regulations and cheap labor.
1: Right.
0: Slave labor.
1: Yep.
0: And that's what's going to happen soon with these robots, humanoid robots, and now this AI, there's like super intelligent AI.
1: Mm-hmm.
0: A whole new realm of AI.
1: Mm-hmm. Yep.
0: So I'm with you. I'm a big lover of nature, and it kind of saddens me when I see people out in the family with nature and there's eagles around or whatever, and they're on their cell phones.
1: Yeah. No, 100%. Having lived most of my adult life with the concept of self-defense situational awareness, you just notice life more. So I don't disagree with you. All right, we'll take the break here. We'll continue next. This is Critical Thought on KNOX.

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11: It's been exactly 1 week since MyPillow founder Mike Lindell lost in the Minnesota GOP gubernatorial primary. Lindell was one of several candidates who were defeated by Minnesota House Speaker Lisa Damith. Damith beat Lindell by 11 points and by over 45,000 votes. Lindell is still refusing to concede the election, but he said in January he would not run as a third-party candidate.
12: That would ruin our chance no matter what. I would hope nobody would do that. That would be just political suicide. Our state gets one shot at this. We don't have years for change. We got to do it now.
11: All of Minnesota's primary elections from last Tuesday are expected to be certified by the state canvassing board today. A nationwide manhunt is underway for three real-life Tomb Raiders. Police say they've been stealing from the dead in nine states, and one of them's Minnesota. Corporal Cole Brazzi with the Orange County Sheriff's Office in Florida explains what they're after.
13: Typically, in these mausoleums inside of a niche, their urn is inside of it. Their loved ones will leave some jewelry that meant something to them in that niche with their remains.
11: 33-year-old Drake Milam, his girlfriend Portia Bancroft, and her mother Angela Garrett are all wanted in dozens of cases. For more news anytime, go online to KNOXradio.com or download the KNOX app. For KNOX News, I'm Alex Carminati.
14: Thank you, Alex. Our next update from Alex Carminati in the KNOX Newsroom is on the way at 11:02. 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Today, fairly sunny skies, a high of 78, northwest winds to 16 tonight. Fair skies, a low of 48, light westerlies Wednesday. A sun, cloud mix, and a high of 82. Thursday, early storms and a high of 86. Friday, early showers and a high of 83. Saturday, dry and a high of 82. Right now, it's 60. Weather throughout the hour. 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
14: 775-5559. Thanks for hanging on there through the break, through the news, through the weather. You're on KNOX. Good morning.
15: Well, you know, I had to call in after the Red River Valley Radio Babe Magnet had to call in and give us his two cents. But, you know, I can understand JT's perspective and stuff, too. But here's where I'm going to say this is where he needs to fear, is these companies that are collecting this information. Number one, they are collecting it and they are selling it. But the question is, who are they selling it to? And some of these companies have already been discovered that they are not verifying of legitimate companies that they're selling these to. So there are companies that are overseas that are taking and buying this information, and then they're able to do these scams and make these calls and have your personal identification information, and they're able to, you know, number one, either scam you out of the information, or you look at all these other people who are getting these, oh, your relative is in jail and you need to post the bail money. Well, how are they getting your information and knowing who you're related to and giving you that information? It's because of these companies that are collecting this data. And you gave a great example of Life360. I'm going to give you another one, and it's kind of a well-known one. It's Credit Karma, who's owned by Intuit.
14: Yes.
15: They are doing the exact same thing as far as the car insurance company stuff, but they have more of your personal information. They have your social security number, and they have all of that stuff. And nothing's stopping them from selling it to overseas, we'll call them bad guys.
14: Mm-hmm. Yeah, in fact, in some ways, the overseas, as you put it, overseas bad guys are willing to pay more for it than people in the U.S. at times. And so, because they know that if they get even one person on the fish hook, so to speak, they're going to make their money back.
15: Absolutely. And there is nothing preventing them in our laws currently from selling that data to them.
14: Mm-hmm.
15: Now, the other thing I texted you about this because Jared brought it up about the adult websites. North Dakota's already tried that with the adult websites. And what do those adult sites do? Our company is not in your state. Your state laws don't apply to us.
14: Mm-hmm.
15: Kick rocks.
14: Mm-hmm. Yep, exactly.
15: So
14: 100%. They become ineffective. It becomes a solution that is unenforceable because, again, the internet, whether we like it or not, we don't like to admit that there is an aspect of society that we can't put a box around and can't put controls on and can't decide how that operates. And so I think it's really frustrating to us that the internet functions that way and that the nerds just, they'll go plug their computer in somewhere else where those laws don't apply to them, and then they'll keep doing what they're doing. All right, we'll take the break here. We'll continue next. This is Critical Thought on KNOX.
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8: 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Plant early, sleep better with Hefty 40 series corn.
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0: News Radio 1310 KNOX, 107.9, 103.3 FM, 1042. We're talking about North Dakota public schools and lawmakers that focused on artificial intelligence regulations, providing companies with AI chatbots, but to leave AI in the classrooms for boards and educators. My question to you at 775-5559, is it the correct approach for the state to focus legislation on companies rather than try to just remove AI from classrooms? I submit to you that this is not a correct approach, and I believe I've presented a number of reasons as to why. When you try to approach regulation with these companies, North Dakota at a state level is going to be highly ineffective at convincing a company in another state to operate a different way. And there really is no mechanism to say, well, you can operate your company from another state in whatever way you want, but you can't access those services from North Dakota. The internet just doesn't work that way. So there really isn't a mechanism in place that allows you to, that works cohesively with those sorts of laws. Quote, if I had to pick a villain, it would be companion chat box, Bachmeier said on Thursday during a meeting held at the Minot State University. In his presentation, he said that legislators would focus on requiring companies to make it clear that users are interacting with AI-driven chatbots rather than human beings and put up age limits for access on chatbots. Bachmeier said that some states have banned artificial intelligence in public schools, but he believes that's an overreaction. He said that companies need to be held liable for chatbots that promote self-harm and other dangerous behavior. He also called for strong age verification to chatbots. So here's something else that I think comes. And it's, how do we address the problems that AI has created for us? Fearless embracers of AI are suddenly clutching their pearls as Anthropic announced that its Claude chatbot will watermark text that it generates, potentially exposing anybody who wants to get away with using the tech without detection. The announcement has caused a meltdown in AI critics. So to try to boil this down for you, every chunk of text that Claude now generates gets an invisible tag. You cannot see this tag. You cannot feel this tag. You cannot detect this tag. There's no way will you be able to identify this tag. But effectively what it's done is, as we've talked about numerous times, when you hear AI, you should think statistics. So I have a sentence, I have words, I assign statistical value to those words. And so when I ask a question, there's a statistically high likelihood that this word is the answer to that question. That is the premise of how all AI works. It's the premise of how AI image generation works. It's just statistics. It's predicting what comes next. You can, inside of that statistical noise, bury a statistical tag. And with the right statistical key, you can then unlock said tag. So Anthropic is selling this as a gift to the confused masses, so now they can tell where the human end and the machine begins. Now, this closely dovetails in line with Levi Bachmeier's concern that young, impressionable kids are using chatbots and don't have an idea as to where the humans end and the robots begin. Okay, so in some ways, the organization's answer to Levi Bachmeier's concern. They're just approaching it in a slightly different way. They're going to put a tag on it. That means that if you ever want to know, did this come from a machine or did this come from a human, then you can go to Anthropic and say, I'm going to run this piece of text. Was this generated from Anthropic? And it has a way to determine that, yep, it was generated from Claude. Okay. Now here's the problem. Anthropic is selling this and they're calling it transparency. But the watermark is perhaps one of the dumbest things I've ever heard of in my life. So let's start here. Back to our ID discussion. If you want an unwatermarked text, does that mean that they're going to ask you to provide ID? Okay. If you don't have a way to do that, it's going to be the kiss of death on any piece of text that Anthropic generates, because the reality is people don't like AI when they know it's AI. Okay. Pastor Paul is the best firsthand example I have of this. He called in to buy, I don't remember if it was a boat or a camper or something like that, but called into this place and was talking with what he believed to be a human that was correctly answering all of his questions and asking him and gathering information. And he said the experience was genuinely useful. But when he got to the end of it and realized it wasn't a human being on the other end of that phone, that it was actually an AI agent, he said he felt tricked. He felt lied to. He felt confused. Even though it asked him all the right questions, it gave him all the right answers, it got him to where he needed to be. He didn't care. Once he found out it was AI, it was like somebody wrecked the magic trick. And then he didn't like it. So you mark my words, this will be a scarlet letter. People will not want to pay for anything that was generated by AI as opposed to human because they will see it as less than. So back to our earlier discussion, is it effective? And the answer here, just like in the case of age verification, is no. Who's going to get caught? People that are, well, let me start with who won't get caught. Okay. People that won't get caught are people running fraud and scams. People that are running fake news operators. People that know it's there and know to remove it. So then you'll say, well, Noah, if it's a tag buried in statistical noise, how do you remove? This is not that hard. Okay. So AI generates a blob of text and you paraphrase it. You rewrite the thing in your own words. Okay. Ta-da. No more watermark. Translate it. You take the thing and you turn it into another language. Ta-da. Removed. Run it through a competitor's model. You take the text that it generates, run it through somebody else's AI model. Ta-da! No more watermark. This is not that hard. And anybody that is doing a fraud scam or a fake news site, they're going to know that that watermark is there because this is their business, so to speak, and so they'll remove it. So they're not going to get caught. You know who is going to get caught? The student who used Claude to reorganize a paragraph in a paper. The journalist who asked AI to summarize a 200-page transcript. The writer who had creative block and asked for some synonyms. Those people who are trying to use it in their day-to-day life, and they're the ones that are going to get caught. They're the ones that watermark is going to get flagged and it's going to get run through. And once that happens, it's the kiss of death. And nobody is going to care about the distinction between processed with AI and written by AI. I go and take an idea, and I have absolutely done this. I had a fantastic experience with I don't actually even know what her title is. She's some sort of like PR person. And her job is to interact with the media and make sure that a $500 billion company doesn't say something stupid to me. That was essentially her job. And this girl bent over backwards to take care of me. I mean, absolutely bent over backwards. She was giving me recommendations for restaurants in the area and what time and like rescheduling people to make sure that everything was there. And there was a time where CNN and I were going to use the same room at the same time, but I had booked it first. And so she like, and they had this attitude of like, well, that's tiny little Noah and CNN is here. And so that's funny. We're taking over. And she like not, you know, insultingly or whatever, was basically like, nope, you guys are going to need to leave. He has an interview in here and we'll find you a different, and she found them a different room to go interview in. Just like over the top, bent over backwards. And I wanted to send an email to her boss to say, it's a particular event that I've been at many times before. And this woman like knocked it out of the park and then some. And so I had the ideas. And so I went to the AI thing and I said, listen, go to this company and go through all of their website stuff and tell me what their values are. What are the things that they try to drive at internally? And then I said, here's the things that this woman did. I want you to pair those in a sentence structure that aligns with the company's values. In other words, I want to take the real life experience that I had with this woman, and I want you to find which values the company is trying to promote from within and put those two, marry those two things together so that when I send an email to her boss, the email reads, oh, she is executing every one of these things that we as a company are trying to push our employees to do. Now, again, could I do that by hand? Could I go and read through the site and scrape through every single page until I find we value that? Oh, that's one of the things we value. Okay, I could, but it was much, much faster, like, you know, 7 minutes for the thing to kick out. And then I took the blob that it had and I made it my own, but it was a really great starting point. To me, that isn't written by AI. It's processed by AI. It gave me a process. It gave me a framework. And then I built that framework into what I wanted it to be. And that's a proper use of AI. Don't take that away from students.
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0: 1410 KNOX, 1079, 1033 FM. Users of AI are afraid after Anthropic announced that its Claude chatbot will now begin watermarking text it generates, potentially exposing anybody who wants to get away with using the text without detection. Now, the announcement has caused somewhat of a meltdown in AI circles. It's this invisible tag that goes on AI. This dovetails nicely into our discussion about Levi Bachmeier, the state's superintendent of schools, who testified in front of the legislature on the use of artificial intelligence and said that he wishes that there were more laws regulating AI companies because kids can't tell the difference between true companions, true friends, and AI chatbots. 775-5559, number to join us. Call, text, join us in the chat room, knoxradio.com/live. Text messenger says, AI tools are in too many cases, not always, used as a modern-day version of cheating. Surely you must be able to see that. I think, here's what I would advocate for. If a company came to me, nobody has ever asked me about this. Maybe this comes down the road, but at the moment, nobody's really asking. One of two approaches, either they just don't care or they're just running loose with it. If somebody asked me, what would you think as a good framework for companies using AI? I would say there should be a class and a test. A class on what AI is, the dangers of it, how to use it effectively, and then a test to demonstrate that you have the knowledge, tools, and attitude to use it responsibly. And if you do that and you pass, then I think that there's a way that companies can cautiously leverage AI for their benefit. And I think the class and the test does things to make sure that you don't have people that are just, well, I could do it, but I'll just throw it off to the robots. That's bad. There's a difference between laziness, which you have to guard against because human beings by nature are lazy. And then there are some things that if you got 14 things on a list of things that you have time to get to 10 of those and numbers 11, 12, 13 and 14 aren't going to get done at all. And by using the leveraging of AI, you're able to get a little bit more efficiency baked back into your day. And now you can get 14 things done. I think that's a win. So I don't think the answer is either one of the extremes. I don't think the answer is throw it out. And I don't think the answer is run with it wild. I think the answer is in the middle. This is Critical Thought on KNOX.
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2: ABC News, I'm Sherry Preston. President Trump says the U.S. has no talks planned with Iran, but insists the Strait of Hormuz is operating despite limited traffic. Earlier today, the president posted an image of a map on social media with the Strait of Hormuz labeled a new U.S. territory. Iran's deputy foreign minister responding, calling Trump a delusional man. The biggest launch of Ukrainian drones toward Moscow in 2 years has happened overnight. ABC's Lama Hassan.
3: Once again, we're seeing a Waldberry's warehouse targeted. That is Russia's equivalent of Amazon. We saw Ukraine doing this over the weekend as well. And one of the main goals here for Ukraine is to bring the war or try to bring the war to the ordinary Russian citizen. And the other reason is because Ukraine has accused Waldberry's of handling military goods. We also understand that more than 5,000 residents are now without electricity in the Moscow region, and at least 200 flights were either delayed or canceled because of this latest Ukrainian assault.
2: This is ABC News. In Plymouth, Massachusetts, Lindsay Clancy's family members are testifying about the killing of her three children, she says, in the throes of postpartum psychosis.
4: Prosecutors appear to be kind of losing ground. Mm-hmm. We're hearing these text messages between Lindsay Clancy and her former mother-in-law where they're struggling with what to do about these medications, which Clancy's blaming for worsening her symptoms. Some of the messages, I'm not okay, I'm terrified of taking the meds tonight. I was never, ever this depressed. It was brought on by the medication. And that's exactly the point that defense lawyers have been hammering at. and prosecutors, for whatever reason, are eliciting it with their questions.
2: ABC's Peter Haralambos, who's been covering the trial. In Philadelphia, police are still searching for a masked man.
5: He's actively engaged in running up to people. It looks like he's attempting to scare or antagonize them.
2: Police Captain Jason Smith says the man wearing a scary-looking Halloween-style mask is chasing women near Philadelphia City Hall. So far, he still has not been caught. I'm Sherry Preston, ABC News.
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7: The Grand Forks County Commission will be voting today on whether to support the Ray Richards Golf Course redevelopment program. The investors are looking to receive a 20-year, 90% pilot to build new apartments and a driving range at and around the golf course owned by UND. Grand Forks County Commissioner Terry Bierke plans to vote against the project. The university says they're losing money on the golf course, and Bierke believes UND is getting a tax break.
8: What this is, it's a bailout for UND and their golf course. Last time I checked, it's not the University of Grand Forks County. It's the University of North Dakota. It's a state institution. If they have issues with their finances, setting aside their $600 million endowment, which they mention every chance they get, setting that aside, if they need finance, then go to the state. If they don't want the golf course, it's a simple solution. Close the golf course, give the land back to the family. It will immediately go on the tax rolls, so we will collect money.
7: Whether the county commission votes for or against the project, Bierke thinks will be a close decision.
8: I'll make a prediction. My prediction is the vote's going to be 3-2 one way or the other. It's going to win 3-2 or lose 3-2. Apartments have been built in this town for over 100 years without government help. Why do they need help now? If the tax code says you can ask for something, then they have a right to ask for it, and I have a right to say no.
7: The county commission's meeting will be at the county office building, and it starts at 4 p.m. For more news anytime, go online to KNOXradio.com or download the KNOX app. For KNOX News, I'm Alex Carminati.
0: Thank you, Alex. Our next update from Alex Carminati in the KNOX newsroom is on the way at 11:30. 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At 11:04, we'll take a look at your KNOX 5-day forecast from staff meteorologist Mark Ewens, and it looks like this. Today, fairly sunny skies, a high of 78, northwest winds to 16. Tonight, we'll see fair skies, a low of 48, and light westerlies. Then Wednesday, we'll see a sun and cloud mix and a high of 82. Thursday, some early storms and a high of 86. Friday, we'll see an early shower and a high of 83. Saturday, dry and 82. Right now, it's 63. Weather throughout the hour, Mark Ewan's forecast, severe weather information. 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

0: 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Good morning. It is 11:05. My name is Noah Chalaya. I am your host. Delighted to be here with you this morning. As traumatic injuries and deaths surge among children involved in crashes on e-bikes and other electrified vehicles, one California prosecutor is cracking down by pursuing criminal charges against some of the young riders' parents. It's just one way officials across the country are trying to tackle the growing issue while families navigate a patchwork of local laws and guidance on what kind of souped-up cycles and scooters are safe or even legal for the kids to ride. 775-5559, number to join us, call, text, join us in the chat room, knoxradio.com/live. My question to you, do we need laws that govern e-bikes and e-scooters and these sorts of things? Or is it a function of parents just need to get out and parent? One of the things that was my biggest takeaway, I had Karma Hansen on here to talk about this issue a month or so ago. And one of my takeaways was, she said, parents are handing their kids, you know, e-bikes and saying, here's how you'll get yourself to swimming practice. Here's how you'll get yourself to and from, you know, football practice. Whereas before, you had to have the babysitter or the parent or whoever bus your kids or, you know, become essentially Uber for your kids to get them from point A to point B. Parents are figuring out that they can get those long distances covered in a reasonable amount of time by using e-bikes and e-scooters. To me, that's a parent problem, not a city code problem. Here's the flip side of that, though. When you're going to back out of your driveway, you look left, you don't see anybody. You look right, you don't see anybody. When you're looking on the sidewalk, you're looking for a pedestrian within 5 or 10 feet from your vehicle. You're not looking 3 blocks down. But if a scooter is clipping along at 30 miles an hour down the sidewalk, 5 miles faster than cars are coming at you down the road, you're going to scan the sidewalk to see if there's a pedestrian. But then, you know what the very next thing you're going to do? You're going to move your attention to the road where you expect all the fast moving traffic to be. And then you're going to proceed out your driveway. And if in that time, an electric scooter comes buzzing up at 30 miles an hour, they're going to hit the side of your car or your truck, or you're going to back over them because you're not expecting fast moving traffic like that to come out of your driveway. 775-5559, number to join us, call, text, join us in the chat room, knoxradio.com/live. So New York's mayor recently sent some cease and desist letters to a bunch of online retailers that were selling products marketed as e-bikes that weren't street legal in the state of North Dakota after there was a 17-year-old that died in a crash on one of those vehicles. So here is the problem. When you want to import a car into the United States, or you want to build a car in the United States, DOT has a process of what qualifies as a car. And it has to meet certain criteria. It has to have turn signals, has to have brakes, has to have headlights, has to have a speedometer. It has to go through crash testing. It has to have seatbelts. There's a whole list of things that it has to meet before it can be classified by a vehicle and it gets the inspection, all the rest of it. And if it doesn't meet those requirements, can't come into the U.S. And there's a whole bunch of cars that are manufactured in Europe and that are manufactured even as close as Mexico that are legal to drive there, but they're not legal to drive here. And the other part of this, and this is a dirty little thing, and we will hear it on the air faintly from here from all of the car nerds that are about to scream in rejoicement for me drawing attention to this issue. The other problem is emissions. Emissions have caused us to, so essentially the fifth grade version of emissions story is cars need to meet a specific emission standards, but because it would be ridiculous to expect all vehicles, everything from a Ford F-350 down to a Toyota Prius, to have the same emission standards, they have a graduated process in by which small cars are held to one standard, large trucks are held to another standard. So every time they increase the emissions requirements, you know what companies do? They don't tighten down their emissions. They just make the car bigger. And then that means that it's held to a different standard. And you can watch this, particularly from the 80s through the 2000s. There's actually, there's a fantastic video on YouTube where essentially the way that they outline this is they parallel the emission standards and the size of the trucks that you have to be at to stay in that same category. So if you take the emissions as a constant and say, okay, we're not going to actually try to do that. We're just going to hold firm. This is what the emissions are going to be. It's never going to get any better. And every time the new standards come out and they say, okay, so how much bigger do we have to make the truck to get back to where we were? You can watch as the truck gets larger. And the thing that they do that I think is really poignant, they line up a bunch of like mannequins, like children mannequins, and they demonstrate, I think rather effectively, as to how in the 1980s, you'd be able to see kids right out the front windshield because the truck was not, you know, absurdly large. Take a truck. Today's standards, again, nobody asked for a bigger truck. Nobody wants a bigger truck. Emissions are largely still the same. But what you have on the other side of it is because the cab sits up so much higher, even though it's still up, you know, 150, you can no longer see the kids. And so they make the argument that it's a safety thing. I make the argument that it's just stupid. But all that to say, there is a standard, and the standard is followed by those who manufacture the vehicles. So now take that argument over to e-bikes. No such standard exists. What is an e-bike? Well, it's a bike with a motor on it. What kind of motor? How fast does it go? All the rest. And China can make anything and make anything cheap. And they do. And so all of these electric bikes, the vast majority of these electric bikes and electric motorcycles come over from China and are put together from Chinese parts, and they know what the regulations are in all of the states. So if a state says it has to be under, I'm just making it up because I don't know what it actually is. Let's say it has to be under 28 miles an hour. Then they'll put the max speed at 27 miles an hour, and the motor is well capable of going above that. And they just artificially limit to 27 miles an hour. And then they just put a little note in the manual. You want to turn that safety feature off. You just go into the menu here and you click on this and then it unlocks and then you get the full thing. So the 14-year-old kid or 15-year-old kid knows exactly what they're buying. They want the motors. They want to be able to do wheelies at 40 miles an hour. And so they go to buy this thing. If they actually go buy a motorcycle, they'd have to get a permit. They'd have to go and it would be obnoxious. It would be difficult and challenging and all of the rest of it. They'd have to meet a certain age requirement. They'd have to wear a helmet. They'd have to do all that. So they don't do that. They go and buy the e-bike off the Jungle Store, which is a fraction cheaper, meets all of the technical requirements so that they can ride it as an e-bike. They don't need a permit. They don't need a license. They don't have to take a course. They don't have to wear a helmet. They don't have to do any of that stuff. And then as soon as it gets into their possession, they're smart enough to go onto YouTube and follow a tutorial on how to turn the thing off so they can do whatever they want with the bike. And it's a huge problem and a growing problem across all the states. So what do we do about that? 775-5559, number to join us. 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In New Jersey, regulations require an e-bike rider to be at least 15 years old and obtain a license and vehicle registration. So I bring New Jersey into the discussion as an example of something that I think is too far. 775-5559, you're on KNOX. Thanks for the call.
1: Boy, oh boy, you are hitting it on the head, and I'm waiting for the Skyline enthusiast to call in and give us his aspect on this. But so here's what I'm going to say, and I know it's not going to be a popular opinion. What you said is it's not the city's responsibility. I agree with you on that. Mm-hmm. To an extent, mm-hmm. When the parents aren't stepping up and we still are having a continuation of issues, that's when I think that the city, the city has then a responsibility to not just protect the child, but also protect the rest of its citizens.
0: Mm-hmm.
1: So my question is, because I grew up in Minnesota, same town as you. We used to have over there a moped license.
0: Yep.
1: What happened with that?
0: I have no idea. That's a really great question.
1: Because that would cover e-bikes. e-bikes are essentially an electric moped.
0: Yeah, that makes sense to me.
1: So, I think that's something that they need to look at instead, is bringing that back, and there needs to be age restrictions on it. But I agree with you, and the issue that I have in our town is I see so many of these kids riding around on these e-bikes, and number one, they're not wearing helmets. Number two, I've seen three kids from my street or right across from my house at the same time. And you trying to go and approach a parent on it, oh, it's just a toy. They can have fun with it.
0: Yeah, right. It's not my little angel that's the problem.
1: Yep.
0: So what do we do about that? Do you think that there's a role for legislation there, or do you think it's just a function? Because to your point, you don't really get very far with the parents, so that's not really a helpful road to – there isn't really a road to success there.
1: And that's where I say we do have that's where we entail legislation, either in a city code or we go with a state ordinance of that these are the changes and this is what we as a society agree as to how we need to approach this. And number one, it's the safety of the child. And number two, it's the safety of the public.
0: Well said, sir. I appreciate the call. 775-5559. You're on KNOX. Good morning.
2: Good morning. Hey, so I am not the guy to say, hey, let's overregulate everything, but I do think it's important that if people are going to be out on the street, up to and including kids, or down to and including kids, maybe I should say, they should, if they're on the roads, they absolutely should be under the full jurisdiction. And I think it's probably that way already. Like, I was driving, this is a couple of weeks ago now, and there was a couple of girls. One was on a little e-bike, one was on a little e-scooter, but they're going right down the middle of the road in a residential street. But then when they finally saw me coming up behind them, then they scootered over to the other side of the road. Well, that's the side of the road with oncoming traffic, and at risk of sounding like get off my grass guy, you know, I rolled down my window, and when I pulled up to him, I was like, hey, you guys can't be doing this. You are under the same rules of the road as cars out here, and you're going to get hit. If you continue doing this, like, you go do that on the sidewalk or something, and we can have the discussion about that. But I think that, you know, if the police officers want to get involved with that, hey, you're riding on the street and you're not paying attention to the rules of the road and it's not legal out there or something like that, they need to be getting tickets, even the kids out there, to make the parents a little bit more serious about this. And maybe you could say, well, you know, what if the kids' parents aren't around and they don't have a way to pay that? Well, I think there still needs to be lessons taught like that. So, you know, just stick with the rules of the road as it is today. And then, you know, if there's discussions to be had, what do we do about sidewalks or the greenway or anything like that? I'm willing to have that discussion, but I think there needs to be stepped up pressure on some of these kids on the scooters and their little e-bikes on the street. Cause, you know, it's a real mess out there. I would say that.
0: I appreciate the call. 775-5559. You're on KNOX. Good morning.
3: I think it's both end, Noah. It starts at home, but without the legislative portion, like the previous caller just said, you know, the step of enforcement originates from the government body setting a standard and giving powers to enforce. And either if those are there and they're not being enforced, they need to be enforced more rigorously, or if these are not accounted for since they're a newer item, we need to be addressing them in legislature, so there is teeth to enforce.
0: Yeah. No, I like the both and approach. Absolutely. 775-5559, you're on KNOX. Good morning.
4: Morning. I was driving home from work the other night, 10:30 p.m. So it's pretty dark by that time now. Mm-hmm. Going south on Belmont, probably it was south of 32nd. Like I said, 10:30 at night, and I didn't see it until it would have been too late, but there was a scooter coming at me with no lights on, and the kid, I mean, obviously it's hard to tell age when it's that dark, but by the height look, I mean, 8, 9 years old. I don't know. It was a young kid, 10:30 at night,

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Good morning. It is 11:25. My name is Noah Chalaya. We're talking about the traumatic injuries and deaths that are surging among children involved in crashes on e-bikes and other electrified vehicles. Now, there's a couple different approaches. California is taking the approach of going after the parents. So they cite young riders, they go after the parents, they charge the parents for allowing the kids to ride recklessly.

0: mostly on an e-bike. New Jersey is going after the retailer. So they're going after the Jungle Store for selling the bikes inside of New Jersey. My question to you is, what is the appropriate response here? Because you can go to the Jungle Store and Wally World and Target and tell them that you're going to give them $2,000 fines for every sale of an e-bike if it doesn't comply with city regulations. And you might, and I emphasize the word might, be able to get them to stop selling in those cities. But you're not going to stop them from shipping somewhere else, and then either a third party comes in and they sell it that way, or the kid goes and buys one off of Craigslist, or any number of different ways to get around that. 775-5559, you're on Can of Wax. Good morning.
1: Well, I just want to say one thing. I finally saw something this past weekend. I think it was on a Saturday. And you know where Central High School and the big stoplight is?
0: Mm-hmm.
1: Okay. That's second. And then there's crossing at there's six where that kid got killed on a motorcycle. Okay. This kid crossed the street from Central, got on the sidewalk, and it got on the north, east, and west one. And he went whizzing by me on the sidewalk. He had these like 15-inch tires, you know, the seated one. And so then he only slowed down. He was really going. And he slowed down to cross the street, and he got on the next street over there, halfway toward, you know, the street just before you get to the Y. Mm-hmm. And he hit something, a pothole or something on the sidewalk. Okay. I could literally see the front tire turn in a 90-degree angle. So it flipped him, the back end. And there was a 20-inch tree, so he flew onto the berm. I know it was a shoulder, head, and the whole body just, it threw him off like going off a horse.
0: Uh-huh.
1: And he tried to get up. He lay there for a little bit, and he went back down, and then he tried to get up again, and then he went right back down on his knees. And he sat there for a long time, and I was going to go over there, you know, are you okay? And then some other guy stepped out, and I said, I'm just going to watch this to the end.
0: Yep.
1: No helmet on, and I know there was contact there.
0: Mm-hmm.
1: Ass over tea kettle. So I sat there, and I was going to go over there, and I usually do this. I care about people.
0: Uh-huh.
1: Whether, you know, and I didn't, and I went, nope. School of Hard Knocks, I went through it when I was a kid. And,
0: yep.
1: You know, I'm 73 years old, so you know I had a one-speed bike to deliver papers when it was my transportation to go fishing, swimming, everything, you know. See a mom. And I only had one really bad accident. One time I was riding no hands and I wasn't paying any attention. I was looking over, and here I got all these papers in a basket. And I ran into the back of a Cadillac. And I was on a big, huge Cadillac with fins. Now, I missed it. And the guy comes out, oh, I'm sorry, and he's picking the papers like this. And I said, I was daydreaming. And I learned from that. But those things are dangerous. I mean, they go on the sidewalk, lickety-split. I don't even know what to say. I'm going to hold back comments. I do that a lot. Just to get a conversation going. But they're all over the place. And when I'm trying to drive around town, I don't know if they're going to be on the sidewalk, if they're going to go over the curb, all this stuff. And there's all of a sudden, my buddy had the first electric bike in town. And it really went. I got on it and I said, no, you can have this thing. I don't know what to say. I absolutely do not, you know, The horse is out of the barn, man.
0: Mm-hmm.
1: And what about health insurance? What about if one of them hits me? I've brought this up before.
0: Mm-hmm.
1: If one of them runs into the side of my truck, do you get your license out? And do you, you know, they put a dent in my car and the guy's really busted up and you feel sorry for them. But, you know, if they put a dent in my car, I have to get my accident deal out and say, and then what do I do there? You know, if you have full coverage and stuff like this, it'll get paid for, but if you've only got, you know, liability insurance and stuff. And that's all I got to say. I already took too much time.
0: No,
1: I really care about this stuff, and I don't know what to do.
0: Yeah, 100%. Neither does anybody else. That's part of what brings it on the air this morning. I appreciate you sharing your story with me and what you saw. Alex Carminati is hanging out with us in the KNOX newsroom. He's ready with the latest. This is Critical Thought on KNOX.
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3: North Dakota lawmakers voted to advance 5 of 20 proposed bills onto the special legislative session scheduled for September 2nd. The legislators voted to unanimously advance a two-part legislative package restricting kratom. The Legislative Management Committee approved a proposal to outlaw chemically altered kratom as a Scheduled 1 controlled substance. They also approved a proposal to implement regulations and age restrictions on natural leaf products. Both measures passed 16-0 through roll call votes. Governor Kelly Armstrong called for the special session because of public health concerns about overdoses from kratom-related products. Three other bills advanced at a special session. Those involved the Military Gallery Project funding, data center NDAs, and a property tax credit correction. Meanwhile, Senator Jeff Magrin's proposal of presenting pardons for two men serving life sentences for their roles in a deadly shootout did not pass. None of the committee members motioned to bring his proposal to a vote. Since it failed, it will not be brought up at the special session next month. Minneapolis-St. Paul International Airport will have fewer Sun Country flights starting this fall. Thrifty Traveler executive editor Kyle Potter says the Allegiant-owned airline is cutting its September schedule by about one-third, with some destinations being dropped altogether. Allegiant says they have a shortage of pilots. Potter also says fewer flights and less competition with Delta could eventually lead to higher airfares at MSP. For KNOX News, I'm Alex Carminati.
0: Thank you, Alex. Our next update from Alex Carminati in the KNOX newsroom is on the way at 12:02. 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Your KNOX 5-day forecast from staff meteorologist Mark Ewens, and it looks like this today. Fairly sunny skies, a high of 78, northwest winds to 16. Tonight we'll see fair skies and a low of 48, light westerlies Wednesday. A sun and cloud mix with a high of 82. Thursday we'll see early storms and a high of 86. Friday, an early shower and a high of 83. Saturday, dry and a high of 82. Right now it's 65. Weather throughout the hour. Mark Ewens forecast severe weather information. 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
1: Morning.
0: Morning.
1: Hey, I got a story and a solution, if you got a minute.
0: Awesome. Absolutely, I do. For you, I've got two.
1: Whoa, okay, I'll make it short.
0: No, I'm kidding.
1: That.
0: I'm kidding.
1: Anyway,
0: I'm kidding.
1: This happened to me about a month ago. I live south of 47th Avenue South, and I'm going north on Belmont, 9 o'clock at night, just as the sun's setting. And I'm going to get into the left turn lane to go west on 47th. Just stroke of luck. As I'm turning in that lane, here comes two juveniles. I like to call them rodents. They're driving south on Belmont, middle of the road, scooters, no headlights, no nothing. Well, it scared me senseless when I started getting into that turn lane. Glad I saw it. Ranked the wheel back to the right. But what really tore me apart was when the little girl in the middle looked at me and started laughing.
0: Uh-oh.
1: And I just, well, there's nothing you can do. But, I mean, that just boiled my blood. Now, you got time for the solution?
0: I do, absolutely. Don't leave me hanging.
1: Okay. Here's what you do. At the ages these kids are driving, they're on their road to get driver's licenses at 15 or 16 years old. So you put police in unmarked cars, have them drive around, and if they spot a violation, the kid gets written up, parents get a notice, and they impose a 1 year moratorium on them getting a driver's license. That way, both the parents, who are dying for the kid to be able to get himself around, and the kid understand the circumstances. Mm-hmm. And each offense they get caught with adds another year. You would hope sooner or later they get the message. Okay, that's all I got for you.
0: Okay. Hey, I appreciate the call. Thanks for sharing and for bringing me the solution. I like that. 775-5559, number to join us. Call, text, join us in the chat room, knoxradio.com/live. Text messenger says, John Wick said it best. Actions have consequences. I love the reference. Another text messenger says, I got cut off by two kids on e-bikes that came zipping across the sidewalk through 13th by Elks Pool going at least 20. Another text messenger says, here in the suburbs of North New Jersey, I've seen a significant reduction of e-bikes on the roads since the law went into effect. Previously, it was free for all. The only exception I have noticed is cities where there is a high DoorDash type of deliveries. Okay. So first of all, thanks for listening from New Jersey. Second of all, it sounds like in the places that have enacted these laws, they've seen an improvement. So we'll take that for what it's worth. Text messenger says at 775-5559, both you and the mayor basically mocked me for saying e-bikes were dangerous, especially to pedestrians. E-bikes don't belong on sidewalks or pathways, yet you and the mayor were nonchalant about it in their defense. Here's the thing. I would still make fun of you if you come to me and tell me that, we have to have a law to say that you can't drive a thing. Here's the bottom line. It was something that came up this morning on the show. But somebody was saying there are some people there and I had to call the non-emergency number to go get some, to go. We have absolutely lost the ability to go fix problems, right? I've got a good friend of mine and he lives the way, it's a long story that you don't care about, but the short version is, and the part that is relevant to our current discussion, his house is adjacent to a gigantic field that, again, for reasons you don't really care about, nobody can do anything with. So it isn't owned by the city, but the city can't put anything on it and they can't sell it. And nobody else can put anything on it. And so it's just this big grassy field that, as you would imagine, if you have a big grassy field that the city doesn't care about because it's on the edge of town, gets filled with weeds and all the rest of it. And nobody's going to pay to mow it and all the rest of it. So my friend goes and buys a dedicated mower and goes over there to mow this field. And so he's taken it upon himself to just tame this field back into shape. And I asked him one time, how long does that take? And he said, anywhere between 4 and 6 hours. And I said, you spend 4 to 6 hours a week mowing property that isn't yours. Why would you do that? And his answer to me was, well, I want to work to live in the kind of city that I want to live in, and I don't want to live next to a disaster. So I go over there and I mow it, and I got it into nice. And now people walk their dogs there and they go hang out, and the neighbors have come to kind of appreciate my friend for wrangling this field into submission. And I just wonder what the equivalent e-bike approach is if we sought to fix this problem ourselves, instead of, I want to sit in the confines of my home. I want to yell at a state legislator, or I want to yell at a city official to go make a law and do a thing. And then I want the police to go out there and enforce it so I can get what I want and I don't have to do anything about it. Just wonder what that would look like. 775-5559. You're on KNOX. Good morning.
2: Noah, the other solution to this is, you know, maybe the gene pool needs chlorine, and I get that sounds very harsh, but, you know, one of the things, you know, as a parent, what do you teach your kids about the street? You don't go play in the middle of the street, right? I mean, mm-hmm. This is very basic stuff. I mean, we tell them, don't go play in the middle of the street, whether you're playing hockey, baseball, football, whatever. I mean, in some neighborhoods, yeah, I play it out there, and then somebody yells, car, everybody goes to the side, they pass through, drag the hockey nets back up and keep going, which is fine. I mean, it's all a part of growing up. But at some point, I mean, we can give tickets to the kids, which I advocated before, and I think we should do that. But on the other hand, what would happen if it's just like, hey, you are subject to every law of the road, and if you go out there and you get hit, the driver is not liable. Like, this is not this isn't on somebody else. It's a result of your own actions. Like you said, actions have consequences. And so, you know, maybe if the problem kind of policed itself, monitored itself that way, it might be better. And, you know, I'm not advocating for kids to go out there and get killed on their e-bikes and stuff like this. But what I am advocating for is, you know, for the parents or people around them that allow them to have these things, fine. I mean, I would love one of those things too if I was growing up, but fine. But then take the responsibility of educating them in the right way to use it as well. And, you know, I guess not everything in society always has to go back to, oh, we better have more regulations and more government rule and overreach on this.
0: Yes, 100%. I couldn't agree with you more. 775-5559, you're on KNOX. Good morning.
1: Morning, Noah. Mm-hmm. So just dovetailing off of 11-11, I think a ticket is warranted because you need to obviously show that an incorrect behavior has occurred. Mm-hmm. This is not something that we want you to do. So here's the thing. And a fine, sure. I mean, because then that puts a repercussion behind that behavior instead of just saying, no, slap your hand, here's a piece of paper. No, now we're going to do something, and we're going to put some teeth behind it so that hopefully you actually learn this lesson. But I would also add, maybe, how about we, instead of fines for some of these young kids, public service, make them have to go clean up a park or something. Or do something like that, where now they're getting, they have a repercussion. It's not going to cost them something that they may or may not have, but then they are also helping the city and the citizens at the same time.
0: Okay. Yeah. I like it. I like that approach. 775-5559, you're on KNOX. Good morning.
3: Noah, how were you able to find so many get off my lawn old man curmudgeons to call in during 1 hour?
0: They comprise the KNOX listening audience, actually.
3: These are the people that decry that they should be able to carry a firearm everywhere so they can blast somebody in the head if they look at them the wrong way. Maybe a slight exaggeration. But is e-bikes, and I mean this very seriously, are e-bikes really our big concern in this town? People don't even stop at stop signs in full cars. And I bet half the callers are those people because statistically they have to be. It's like 100% of Grand Forks. I mean, we are such a group of whiners that it's almost hard to comprehend. These are people riding recreational, barely motorized bicycles. If you are, if that really is such an accostment to you, that you start thinking that the police need to be writing children tickets, then I think that you're probably the problem. I don't think it's the kids. I mean, we're, Grand Forks is kind of that thing, you know, where we go like, why aren't the kids outside? And then the second they go outside, we go, they're outside. Somebody stop them. I don't know if anybody saw this, and I'm just going to end with this. Last night on the trailer park of Facebook, that is Rant Raves Reviews, where they just, it's all the trailer park. Which is fine. It's entertaining, right? You get all the trailer park drama. Call Jamie, the trailer park manager. I digress. There was a post. I don't know if you saw this beautiful post where it started with, yes, I called the cops. And she posted a picture of two boys that had to be like maybe 13 with a power washer. She called the cops because they had knocked on her door because they were asking people if they needed power washing services.
0: Mm-hmm.
3: And she was going on about like how, you know, they need a permit and this is illegal. And how, you know, what a god-awful thing this is. You know, a couple kids trying to make a couple bucks power washing some stuff. And I just can't help but think that at least one of these callers has to be married to that woman. Because birds of a feather flock together. Let the kids ride the e-bikes. My God, Ben.
0: Yes.
3: That's all I got.
0: 100%. I'm glad you brought that side of it to the conversation. Thank you. 775-5559, you're on KNOX. Good morning.
4: Morning, Noah. Say, did we all of a sudden get some rights that we can just go around blasting people in the head with our weapons now, shooting them in the head if we don't like the way they look at us?
0: What now?
4: Did I hear that right?
0: If you did, I think you heard it. Okay. And I didn't. What did I miss on my own show?
4: No, he said these get off my lawn gun toting.
0: Oh, yeah. But he's being facetious to make a point, though.
4: Well, I was just wondering. I mean, I'm in a noisy machine, and I was just wondering if, you know, some of these NFA restrictions they've eased gave us the right to shoot people in the head.
0: No, he's making a point.
4: We don't like what. I just thought that was kind of cute. I had to bring that up. Thanks,
0: I love it. Thanks for the call. 775-5559. You're on KNOX. Good morning.
5: Sorry, Noah. I might have a really bad connection here, but. I'll bite. I'll answer that guy's call. So, are there rules for the road that and laws that say that you have to use an e-bike in a certain way and it has to behave like a vehicle and whatnot?
0: Mm-hmm.
5: Okay. Are there rules that say I should be able to, or that I have to drive my snowmobile a certain way?
0: Yes.
5: Okay. So let's just let the e-bikes go free for all through Grand Forks. And I don't want to hear anybody complain when I take my 2-stroke screaming snowmobile down the greenway. And everybody should be happy and nobody should complain, right?
0: I suppose that makes sense. Yeah, you're walking me there.
5: So, I'm the curmudgeon-y old guy who doesn't, you know, get off my lawn. But, yeah, when we have a perfect example of something that some peoples were willing to work with to be able to make an allowance to lawfully use this area, we were told no. Oh, heck no. The entire city of Grand Forks is complaining. They're all up in arms. I think it's most of the city of Grand Forks that has the problem, not just the old curmudgeon-y get-off-my-lawn people.
0: Fair enough. Yeah, you make a great point. I appreciate the call. 775-5559, number to join us. 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Wrap it up next. 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
1: You know, I got to tell you, Noah, it's 2026.
0: It is.
1: There's a couple of things that were not on my bingo card that we'd be talking about this year.
0: 775-5559, you're on KNOX with Ryan Cunningham. Good morning.
2: Good morning, Noah. Final point, what it comes down to is not being an old curmudgeon. You have certain people on e-bikes, not all of them, that are engaging in behaviors that are dangerous and hazardous to the public.
1: You're an
2: and it doesn't
1: curmudgeon.
2: Matter if you're on an e-bike, e-bike or a bicycle or a car. For example, if you're running a stop sign, that's not a tool problem. That's not an e-bike or a regular bike or a car problem. That is an operator problem. And that's why they need to be dealt with directly. Hmm. You don't ban the e-bikes. You don't ban the tool. That doesn't solve the problem. The problem is the behavior.
0: Well said. 775-5559. You're on KNOX with Ryan Cunningham. Good morning.
3: Good morning.
0: Hi.
3: Hi. You know, about 60 years ago when I was learning how to ride a bicycle, I was given rules of the road. It didn't matter if, you know, and it was pointed out to me that that four-wheel vehicle is much bigger than I am. So pay attention. You know, it doesn't take much beyond that. Pay attention.
0: Well, Well said. I'm gonna wrap this up there. Those guys waited on hold, so I'll let them through. But I see more calls are coming in. I'll let you pick up the e-bike discussion should you choose to do so.
1: Well, give me the 30-second refresher.
0: What so the 30-second refresher is that traumatic injuries and death surging among children have caused different states to take different approaches. So California is cracking down on parents. New Jersey is cracking down on retailers. So their $2,000 fine to the Jungle Store in Wally World if they sell them e-bikes.
1: So you sell e-bikes to the wrong people and
0: you can't sell them at all inside of New Jersey. If you do that, then it's a $2,000 fine.
1: Okay. So you can't, they've banned the sale.
0: Yes. You have to go get a motorcycle permit and you have to apply for a motorcycle thing. And it's got to be a motorcycle. It's not, can't be like an e-bike. It's just it goes into their motorcycle thing.
1: Okay. So you got to go get a motorcycle license and then you can buy an e-bike
0: from a motorcycle place, not from Wally World or.
1: I see. Yeah. Okay, so only motorcycle or motorsports types of places can sell e-bikes.
0: Is my understanding.
1: Okay.
0: They have to be, yeah, they can't be, they if they aren't, or, I'm sorry, the bar is they have to be street legal. So I guess they could potentially sell them in on the Jungle Store, but it has to be street legal. It has to meet all the requirements, which these guys don't. I mean, they're going
1: well,
0: for bottom
1: dollar. Well, I mean, I'll tell you, I know they're going to have a conversation in the sprawling metropolis of Thompson about golf carts.
0: Golf carts,
1: because,
0: eh?
1: You know, to your point about parents, right? I mean, kids just drive their golf carts down Highway 15. And from what I understand, since that's a state highway, there is a minimum miles per hour threshold that your vehicle must be able to go before you can take it onto a state highway. You know, and I think the threshold is like 30 for a golf cart. I can tell you this. We have a side-by-side, and every state classifies them differently. So I know what it's classified as in North Dakota. I have a mild understanding of what it's classified as in Minnesota. I have no freaking clue what it's classified as in South Dakota. We took it on vacation last year, but I can tell you this. Ours can go on the highways. Ours can go on state highways, and apparently only some can. Right? So you got to know the rules, right? And it's all about you operating the things the right way, but it's also all about you operating the right things. You know, should 12-year-olds be riding e-bikes? No, make them pedal. What's wrong with that? That works forever.
0: Honestly, it's better because then they're getting the exercise.
1: Well, we're buying these things because they're cool, because the kids want them, right? If they're self-propelled engines, did you know you're supposed to be insured? Did you know that if you have a self-propelled vehicle, you need to have liability insurance on that in case you create damage? Less than 10% of people that have these have liability insurance. Your insurance agents will confirm this. Don't take my word for it.
0: Sure.
1: Talk to one of them.
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5: ABC News. I'm I'm Michelle Franzen. Pennsylvania's attorney general announced the alleged leader of a cocaine trafficking ring involving Penn State University students and two student fraternities surrendered this morning. 24-year-old Agostino Abatiello was arraigned on numerous felonies. 13 other suspects are also charged.
6: Officials say between 2023 and 2024, two of the suspects made regular trips to New York and Philadelphia to buy as much as a kilogram of the drug at a time. They say the cocaine was then allegedly packaged to sell to students at two fraternity houses. The drugs were allegedly then sold to other students with payments in cash or using apps. Officials say one of the suspects was known as the largest dealer of coke for Penn State students.
5: ABC's Lionel Moise. The battle over reopening the Strait of Hormuz heating up. President Trump claims the strait is now U.S. territory. Iran says it controls the shipping waterway. Air defense systems in the UAE activated today due to a missile threat. And oil prices rising due to uncertainty in the Middle East. This is ABC News. Dangerous heat across the South, including 15 states from California to North Carolina. Drought revealing long-kept secrets in the West. Lake Mead, the country's largest man-made reservoir, is at its lowest level ever. And as water drops, it exposes what was on the bottom of the lake. Las Vegas police responding to a possible discovery of human remains. People that reportedly finding a jawbone with fillings. The coroner now looking into it. As the water receded in 2022, numerous sets of remains were found, including a body in a barrel. The average used car sold for about $27,000 last month. That according to Edmunds and Blue Book. Prices may not rise much for the rest of the summer, but long-term trends are working against consumers. Used car shoppers looking to spend less than $15,000, though, can expect limited selection, and tariff threats could push prices even higher. Michelle Franzen, ABC News.
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7: U.S. Senator John Hoeven's office has helped secure federal grants for both CVIC and the Grand Forks Housing Authority. The Community Violence Intervention Center will receive $1.8 million that was originally awarded to them last October. The Grand Forks Housing Authority will get a decade-old $2.4 million loan from the U.S. Department of Housing and Urban Development. Hoeven had been working on getting legislation in the federal fiscal year 2026 funding bill in order for the housing authority's loan to either be restructured or forgiven. Hoeven was able to get it included in a continuing resolution that was passed by the U.S. Senate. A crash happened on I-29 South near Reynolds yesterday afternoon when there was a striping crew working with wet paint signs on. They were working on the outside lane when a member of the striping crew was driving a vehicle and they were hit by a tractor trailer. The striping crew vehicle was rear-ended. The striping crew driver has minor injuries, and the person driving the tractor was not hurt. North Dakota Highway Patrol Lieutenant Ryan Panasik says an investigation into the incident's in its early stages.
8: You know, we'll just be looking into what was the cause. Were there any violations committed? Obviously, one question always in mind is, was there speed as a factor? Was there distracted driving as a factor or impaired driving? And we don't know that yet.
7: Both lanes on I-29 South were closed for a period of time, and traffic was backed up as much as 5 miles. For KNOX News, I'm Alex Carminati.
1: 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It's the KNOX Stomatic 5-day forecast from staff meteorologist Mark Ewens. Really pleasant day. Today, fairly sunny and 78 today. Northwest winds at around 16. Fair tonight. We'll drop to 48 light westerlies. Then a sun cloud mix on Wednesday, a high of 82. Early storms and 86 on Thursday. Friday, an early shower, 83. Saturday, dry and 82. Currently, it is 69 degrees. Weather throughout the hour. 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

0: Oh, boy. As I get into the program today, I'm confused by a couple of text messages here that are kind of interesting. One texter writes, KNOX is becoming a hypercritical Ken and Karen call-in show. These people call themselves conservatives. Don't make me laugh. I'm assuming that must have something to do with the e-bike conversation. The next one was, Ryan, I think we should start a business where old men can just yell into the void. Maybe we have a nice little bar there where they can buy a couple of cold ones while they do it. I think we would be really successful in Grand Forks. We'll just make up topics like out-of-control e-bike kids. Then they pay $60 to yell into a field behind our bar. We'll be rich. Another texter, let them ride. Let them get hurt. In the 70s, we had Honda three-wheelers. Some of us got hurt on them. Some died on them. They eventually quit building the three-wheelers. Everything has its consequences. You know, I'm weighing in on, I didn't expect this, right? This is not my topic. Noah left me with this one, so now I got to kind of pick up the pieces. I guess now I know what it's like to be Mark Ewens or Aaron McWilliams when I absolutely destroy the radio station for them before they come in. It's probably not nice. I shouldn't do it. Am I going to stop? No, but I probably shouldn't do it. So I guess there's that. But let me just, pick this one up as best I can. You want to give your kids e-bikes? Go ahead. But let's follow the rules. Okay. All I want you to do is follow the law. That's not me being hypercritical. That's not me being go ahead and do it. That's not me being not do it. That's me being follow the damn law. Okay. And here's the law. Your e-bike isn't on the sidewalk. That's not where it belongs. Okay. Your e-bike isn't on the sidewalk. It's not in somebody's grass. Your e-bike is on the street. That's where it belongs, is on the street. Bicycles don't belong on sidewalks, period. We've had this conversation before. I don't care if it's a pedal bike. I don't care how old the kid is. Okay. If your kid's not old enough to be on the street with a bicycle, then you better be with them to keep them in line. Because bikes belong on the street. They follow the rules of the road. That's the law. We've looked this up in North Dakota. That's the law. We don't want it to be the law. So we build bike paths and we build sidewalks that are extra wide and we put crosswalks out in the middle where there isn't a crosswalk, right? I mean, we do all these things to accommodate all of this behavior that technically isn't legal. And what I've noticed here in Grand Forks more than anything, the last thing you want to see on the streets in Grand Forks, and not you, like particular you listening, I'm talking about the general public. The last thing the general public in Grand Forks wants to see on the streets is a car. That's it. That's the last thing. You don't want cars on the streets. Apparently, streets are for kids on bicycles, e-bikes, you on your bike, or you, the runner or jogger. You just want the street to yourself. Okay, that's what you want. You don't want cars on streets. And I don't know how to talk to you. I don't know how to, there's such a disconnect there in your thinking and mine that I can't talk to you about that. If you're a runner, get on the damn sidewalk. That's what we made it for. That's what it's there for. If you're jogging in the middle of the morning at 5 o'clock in the morning and you've got your high vis reflectivity stuff going on, get on the sidewalk. You don't have a sidewalk, I understand. Okay, but if there's, well, they didn't clean the sidewalk off, then report them to the city and go to the gym. Okay, but you're supposed to clean off your sidewalk. So report them to the city. Well, I don't want to get anybody in trouble. Then get the hell out of my way while I'm driving around in my car. I don't understand why this is hard. This is not a hard concept, but we have a hard time with it here. So the e-bikes are not a concern to me. I'm not going to yell out into the void. Don't need to. Texter writes, according to the Grand Forks Police Department, bikes and e-bikes are allowed on the sidewalks. Don't allow them on the sidewalks. Just don't. Okay, put the law back the way it was supposed to be. Another texter writes, biking on the sidewalk is absolutely permitted in residential areas per city and century code. Then change it, because you know what? It's supposed to be in state law that a bicycle is supposed to be on the road. And your e-bike, let's talk about this for a second. E-bikes are not bicycles. They are self-transport. They're self-propelled engines. E-bikes are not bicycles. We call them bicycles because they're two-wheeled, but that's not what they are. Bicycles, can we all agree on this? Bicycles are not propelled by an engine. They're propelled by humans. Can we just agree on that? I'm just asking. Can we agree on that? Bicycles, true bicycles, are propelled by people. I don't think that's a bad place to start the conversation. You're on KNOX and the Ryan Cunningham Show.
1: Two things, and I'll be really quick, Ryan. You know what's more annoying than a bicycle on the sidewalk?
0: I'm afraid to ask you, but go ahead.
1: A bicycle on the roadway. Do you really want a bicycle in front of you when you're trying to drive?
0: Yes.
1: Really? I just keep them on the sidewalk.
0: No.
1: It's more dangerous for them to be on the road than the sidewalk.
0: I want them on the road.
1: But it's more dangerous for the driver and the person on the bike.
0: It's not more dangerous for me, and at least then they're learning something.
1: I mean, I guess I see where you're coming from, but I'll leave you with this. I think we can agree on this. Now, I'm generation, but I'm going to mention this generation. The Gen Xers and the Boomers have the most crazy, insane stories from their childhoods out of anybody I've ever talked to. I think you might be able to agree with me on this. You're a little bit more of a level-headed guy. You probably didn't do a lot of crazy stuff when you were younger from the sounds of it, but a lot of the older folks did. Like spying on girls in the changing room, which I've heard people talk about on this station, like running from the cops on a dirt bike, which I've heard a caller talk about, a separate one talk about on this station. And I've also, anecdotally, you talk to older people, oh yeah, when we were younger, we went and we did a bunch of blow at this party and this and that. Just the stories the Boomers and Gen Xers have from when they were younger is crazy. Illegal, and just crazy stuff. And they want to scream at the younger kids, why are you riding around on a bicycle with a little electric motor? Oh, these damn kids, they're wild. Yeah, I don't want to hear it. Let kids be kids. Let kids enjoy themselves. Obviously, teach them a thing or two. They shouldn't be going on the damn road with an electric bike, not following traffic rules. That's how they get themselves killed. But I think these older generations, these older people calling in, these curmudgeons.
0: I thank you for the call. Here's the point that I'm trying to get to, because the point is next level. If a kid goes out on the road with an e-bike and is not paying attention, and this is a harsh indictment of the city in which we live and work, which is Grand Forks. Okay, it's a harsh indictment, but I'm just going to put it out there, and you can tell me if you agree or not. In Grand Forks, if a kid goes out on an e-bike and clearly does not follow the traffic rules and gets hit and gets hurt or gets hit and dies, it will still be the driver's fault. It will still be the driver's fault, because apparently the driver is supposed to adjust for every other thing on the road, even if that thing on the road is supposed to follow the rules. It's still the driver's fault, even though the person on the e-bike screwed it up. I bet you agree with me on that one, and I bet that you actually agree with the concept, which I don't. 775-5559 is how you join us. You're on KNOX and the Ryan Cunningham Show.
2: Ryan, you kind of made the point that I was going to make in response to Gen Z guy. Basically, I'm Gen X, early on Gen X, and if we were injured or killed, it was our fault for being stupid,
0: right,
2: and getting injured or killed.
0: Right.
2: It wasn't the responsibility of the driver who was just trying to use the street. Now, I agree with you that bicycles belong on the street once kids get past a certain age. I think that younger kids, yes, they can use the sidewalk, and even older kids could use the sidewalk if they're riding responsibly. But, for example, when you reach a street and you have to use a crosswalk, you get off your bike and you walk it. You don't just shoot out in front of traffic
0: and expect traffic to stop for you, because that's the entitlement. That's the entitlement that we have in our biking culture in Grand Forks. It's not that they're on bikes. They feel entitled for you to do everything to adjust for them.
2: As a pedestrian, you may have right of way, but as a pedestrian, as in a walking person, not a riding person, and you still gotta look out for cars. Hello? If you're in a car, you have to look out for semis. If you're in a semi, you have to look out for trains. I'm bigger, I win. And that's not just the laws of the state, that's the laws of physics. People need to be responsible for themselves a little more than they are. Like you say, the entitlement at any level needs to stop.
0: Yeah, I thank you for the call. A texter writes, it's not just Grand Forks. You're probably right, but this is where we are. Okay, you're probably right that it's not just Grand Forks, it's everywhere. But we don't have mom and dad. I mean, again, my mom and dad taught me. My grandfather in particular, you know, he used to have a saying that he said, I can hear it. I hear it just about daily when I'm driving anywhere. Okay, we talked about the right of way and we talked about this and we talked about checking back and forth and doing whatever. And my grandfather had these very simple sayings that spoke loudly. I think all grandpas do, right? And he would look at me and he'd say, Ryan, you can be right, but you can be dead right. And that's all it really took for me to understand what he was saying. Okay, you can have the right of way. Okay, go ahead and have the right of way. Have it. Okay, guess what happens when you have the right of way? If you decide not to look around, you die. Okay, now, the point being, yeah, we'll throw the other person in jail and all that. You're still dead. And so our parents taught us these things, and I don't think they get taught anymore. I'm sure we have. They get taught, but not widespread. They'll stop for you, honey, because cars have to stop for you. You get to ride your bike because cars have to stop because you have the right of way. So you just expect that car to stop for you. 775-5559. 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
3: Yeah, what Gen Z and FA left out of his phone call or inadvertently left out of his phone call was the difference. And you have hit on it, and so did Dave in his last call. Inadvertently left out of his phone call is the difference between parenting when we were young and parenting nowadays. There is no acceptance of responsibility anymore. There is no teaching, you know, that if you do this, you're in the wrong. And everything is meant for these kids to have an easy, nice, you know, little carefree life. And they don't have to follow any rules. And they don't have to ever be wrong. And, oh, you know, if something happens to my poor baby, we're just going to turn around and sue you for it because you're the person who's in the wrong. And that's the difference. Yeah, we did stupid stuff, but we also paid for it when we did stupid stuff. We were in the wrong. We got yelled at by our parents and sometimes even worse. We had to pay for damages we did to things, and we had to work off those damages. And on top of that, you know, we had to go say sorry when we were wrong for things. We don't get apologies from kids nowadays. They just look at you and laugh, like in one of the last previous phone calls that was made to the station.
0: Yeah, well, that's where we're at. I thank you for the call. Every kid, or not every kid, but a lot of kids feel entitled. A lot, and it's just, I don't know how we get around it. We've just, like I said, the last person that belongs on the street is a car. That's the last person that belongs on the street. 775-5559. You're on KNOX and the Ryan Cunningham Show.
4: Well, it sounds like the previous generations took all the lessons they learned when they were kids and failed to parent their children the same way then, making them entitled.
0: Yeah, well, I'll tell you what. I was raised by a boomer, kind of, and I was taught to watch out for cars. And I've taught my kids to watch out for cars. So I think it's the millennials that got this wrong because that's the generation that got skipped.
4: Okay. Who parented them? Did they parent themselves?
0: Well, probably the boomers. The boomers parented the millennials or very old Xers. Okay, we parented the Zs, and our Zs are doing fine.
4: Everybody loves the punch down, but they don't want to take any of the responsibility for themselves.
0: Yeah, well, I can't take responsibility for people being bad parents. That I can't do.
4: Neither can I.
0: Yeah.
4: You parent your own children, and it's not a generational thing. It's a parent-to-parent thing.
0: Well, maybe. Yeah, I thank you for the call. However, you know, ever since the boomers had to, the boomers were about the last generation to parent on their own. Then the books came out. It takes a village. 775-5559 also takes free meals, but we'll talk about that in November. You're on KNOX and the Ryan Cunningham Show.
5: So, Ryan, I don't know if you heard the call just before the top of the hour that kind of cranked people up, but it kind of sounded like lawyer guy. So if I'm wrong on that, please forgive me. But, you know, he was saying, oh, how many curmudgeons can you get to call in an hour? Stay off my grass and stuff like this. If that was lawyer guy, I mean, I find it interesting that all the people are calling in saying, hey, you need to abide by the rules of the road. You need to follow the laws and do the right thing. And then to have a guy call in who literally makes his living on prosecuting people or defending people according to the law.
0: Right. Yeah.
5: And then he makes some asinine statement like, oh, these are the same people that, you know, want their Second Amendment rights so they can carry a gun so they can shoot somebody in the head when they look at them wrong. You know what? You know, stick a sock in it, buddy. Nobody wants to hear that kind of rhetoric out of you because you're just flatly being an idiot. And, you know, when you make statements like that and, you know, again, when you make your living, you know, going, prosecuting or defending according to the law and then go after people verbally for saying, hey, you know, go ahead and ride your e-bike, but pay attention to the rules and obey the laws. That one seems a little tone deaf to me. So anyway, good one, lawyer guy.
0: Yeah. Thank you for the call. I should mention that when I was riding my bike, when I was a kid, I got hit by a car, but I didn't really get hit by a car. I hit the car.

0: Fair.
1: You live on a, you live on a state where people get driving under suspension. I mean, they do all kinds of garbage, and they don't get any penalty. But we have old folk calling in saying, the kids are on e-bikes, lock them up. I mean, it's funny. And the more I listen, honestly, the funnier it gets. Because people are getting more and more angry. And, you know, for those who don't know, that was my text regarding the void. I really think, you know, I might open a place this weekend. I'm going to do a pop-up shop. If anyone wants to come yell into the void, $60.
0: I'm sure they're illegal. You can't have a pop-up. You can't do that. As I'm sure there's 17 regulations against that. But you know what you could do? You could ask for a pilot project for that pop-up. They'd probably allow that.
1: Economic development, Ryan.
0: That's right.
1: Economic development.
0: Yep. Yeah, that'd be a good one. Yeah. Thank you. Thank you for the call. Think I'd get a pilot project for that? For people to just come and complain? You know, 20 years, 90%. Tax abatement, just to let people, like, yell and scream. You're on KNOX and the Ryan Cunningham Show.
2: Yeah, you guys know I wasn't, I'm not this fragile little, oh, but my babies kind of guy. You guys know that. I was just saying, just don't be such, like, a lot of these guys don't need to be such curmudgeons, you know? Like that last caller said, the amount of DUIs that are acceptable in our state, and even on the electoral side of things, you know, your guys' district in Grand Forks up there voted in Claire Corey. She got a dang DUI, damn near three times the legal limit, and she still got voted in. But a couple of kids want to, you know, they ride an electric bike maybe where they shouldn't. We want to put them in a work camp. I find that to be so hilarious.
0: Well, I'm not saying put them in a work camp, but is it so wrong to make them follow the law?
2: Well, right. They shouldn't be zipping around in traffic. It's stupid. It is really stupid. But, I mean, the way these older folks are reacting, it's like these kids just committed a war crime, you know? It's
0: let's also keep in mind, though, because you brought up Claire Corey, okay? So let's keep in mind, Claire Corey gets DUI. Emily O'Brien had a DUI at one point as well, I believe, okay? So Claire Corey gets DUI, right? Is she still better than the Democratic candidate that's thinking about hugging trees and telling us that we can't drive our car anymore?
2: Okay, these are some terrible choices.
0: Well, I'm not saying that they're terrible choices. What I'm saying, this is always the thing that comes up about elections. Whenever people start coming up with elections, this is always the concept nobody understands. How could you vote for Trump? That guy is, yes, he is a pig. Yeah, he's awful and he sucks and all the things, okay? Except that he's way, way better than Kamala Harris was going to be.
2: Correct.
0: Okay?
2: I agree.
0: So that's what I got, and this is what I'm voting for. Just because I voted for Donald Trump doesn't mean I think that Donald Trump is as innocent as the newly fallen snow, and that he's just a great guy to be around. He's a businessman that made his way to the top in a cutthroat business. He probably knows how to be cutthroat. But, geez, is he better than the woman that wanted to take away my air conditioner, my gas stove, and my cheeseburger? So I'm going to vote for Donald Trump, and I'd do it again if it was Kamala Harris and Trump.
2: I understand where you're coming from. I was just making a comparison of one action versus the other. But how about we close on this? Because you and me and everybody else will most likely agree on this. If I had children, I wouldn't send them out on the street with an electric bike. That's asking for trouble.
0: Sure.
2: Why aren't the parents teaching their kids, hey, this is an electric bike? We have to research the rules of the road. You might need to take a little class for this. So yeah,
0: I've already given you the answer to that question. I've already answered that question for you. The reason why parents aren't teaching their kids that is because the parents believe that the kids on bikes are entitled. They don't have to teach it because it's our job to get out of their way. That's why.
2: Well, then this isn't a kid problem, then. This is a parent problem. Some of these parents need to grow some balls. These are the same people that celebrated Charlie Kirk's death and were praising Renee Good, who put cigarettes on her baby, for getting killed. These people are mentally deranged anyway, so screw it. I guess we're all at a loss.
0: Thank you for the call. I love the optimistic appraisal of the situation. You're on KNOX and the Ryan Cunningham Show. Hello, caller. Go ahead.
3: Right.
0: Yeah, there you are.
3: Yeah, right. In my honor, I didn't hear the whoosh.
0: Yeah, well, you know, I had air blowing through my head. It's my bad. It's all good.
3: Okay. Well, I'm one of those old men.
0: Curmudgeon.
3: Last Sunday.
0: Come on, you curmudgeon.
3: Yeah, I'm a curmudgeon.
0: Yep.
3: Yeah. Okay. Well, 2 months we've had these two kids, probably under 12 years old, ripping up and down the avenue here. I'm in a residential area by Valley School. I finally had enough. I called the cops up. The dispatcher is probably one of the interns. He asked me about 8 questions. I thought I was under court order or something. everything.

0: were they under drugs or alcohol abuse? I'm serious. I never got contempt. He said, are they carrying weapons, knives, or?
1: Oh.
0: I said, they're on motorcycles. I said, they're ripping up and down 35 to 40 miles an hour. I've had enough. I'm sick of it. They don't have parents, I can tell you that. And, you know, this young guy, he was probably the intern, one of the 10 they had this year on there. He had to ask the questions. Well, after I got off the phone, I heard this siren right down by Valley School. I could hear it. It was short. And no more motorcycles. I saw one go by today, the kid. But it was going through this process. It was like, do I have to take the oath? Could I plead the fifth?
1: Well, I'm told here by a texter, you know why they asked him eight questions? Because they realized he was a curmudgeon calling in about nothing. So apparently they're just running interference so you'll stop calling them. Because every time you call, you have to answer eight questions, see?
0: Well, I said, I'm not the old man that says, get off the grass. I told this kid, this young guy who answered the phone. But it stopped. They apparently knew this family. Because within 7 minutes, I heard a siren, and they pulled probably one of the kids over, a 10-year-old or an 11-year-old. But they were ripping up the street. I'm not joking. 35 to 40 miles an hour. You know where I live.
1: Yeah.
0: By St. Anne's Bellstone. I was, you know, I had had enough of this crap. This old man's calling up, and it seemed to clean it up. So call the cops. That's the way to get rid of these kids that don't have parents. thanks a lot.
1: Thank you for the call. I appreciate it. You know what we should do is the next time that's happening, let's get about 60 senior citizens to start walking very slowly across the street. Because even young kids on bikes can't hit pedestrians, right? They'll be the ones that are a problem. So what we'll do is let's organize like 60 senior citizens to just start very casually walking across the street in the crosswalk. They'll stop. Maybe that'll teach them to avoid that particular strip of road. You're on KNOX and the Ryan Cunningham Show.
2: Hey, Ryan. Once again, I find myself having to be Captain Obvious here as far as lawyer guy and Gen Z guy talking about Claire Corey and two DUIs and nothing happens. That is not a law enforcement problem. They were arrested and charged. That is a legal system problem. Big, big difference.
1: Well, they were processed by the legal system, though, too. So, I mean,
2: right.
1: It's not like they got off without penalty.
2: But I mean,
1: he's upset that the voters continued to vote for them, even after all of that. That's what he was upset about.
2: Right. My point is, well, that's up to the voters, though.
1: Right.
2: Okay.
1: Yeah.
2: She was arrested on DUI. Okay.
1: Yeah.
2: It's like arresting a kid who's doing something illegal on an e-bike is my point here. What happens after that, the legal system, if you want lawyers or, you know, making plea deals or judge letting people off soft, that's not the problem. That they've been charged as they should have been.
1: Now, I'm going to guess, though, that our state's attorney doesn't have much time for prosecuting kids on e-bikes.
2: No, I'm sure not. I mean, it's not a priority until people start getting killed.
1: But they could fine them for not having proof of liability insurance. That's the way that you would see this thing change. Because you're supposed to have liability insurance for a self-propelled engine. So all these kids that are 12 years old that are riding around on an e-bike, you're supposed to have liability insurance on those e-bikes.
2: Yeah, you think there's a stomach for that, though, to start enforcing that?
1: Oh, wow, you're just fining the parents. The kid's not going to pay it. Kid's 12, right? The kid doesn't have $150 to pony up for not having proof of liability insurance. So fine the parents. Make them write a check. What's wrong with that?
2: Yeah, exactly. But are they going to do it is my point.
1: Well, hey, let's do it.
2: not until bad things start happening, and then it's, whoop, the
1: but,
2: barn.
1: But at least we did that, you didn't crack down on the kids, though. Right, if you did that, you're cracking down on the parents. Then you're not the old curmudgeon-y police officer that pulled over the kids, right? You actually penalized the parents because the kid didn't have liability insurance.
2: Yeah, I see your point.
1: I like it.
2: Well, thank you.
1: Let's do that. Thank you for the call. You're on KNOX and the Ryan Cunningham Show.
3: Ryan, I have legal questions because clearly nobody else besides a lawyer guy and probably Gen Z guy know what they're talking about on this issue. So if an underage person gets in a vehicle and they go driving around and they get in a wreck, or they're just caught and they're underage driving a car, you know, truck, whatever it is, can the police write them a ticket? Are they able to do that? I mean, they're out on the road, but they're operating a vehicle. So what effectively is the difference then between going out on the roadways, operating a motorized vehicle, and if the police write them a ticket, now other people are going to be bashed because, oh, they just want the police writing a bunch of tickets and maybe having them pay for the things that they've
1: done. All right.
3: What in the world is the difference?
1: You've reset the conversation now, so I got to start with this, okay? Here we go.
3: Welcome to
1: Cunningham on the Law, where you can call in for marginal legal advice and find out you have no case. I'm Ryan Cunningham, filling in for Handel today. Welcome to the show.
3: Yeah, Bill, I got a question for you. Yeah, I am.
1: Yeah, go ahead. What's your question? Yeah, okay. Right.
3: Yeah, what's your question? Okay. So, no, what is the difference? Like, if you drive a car or an e-bike, we're not asking for them to be, you know, disallowed to own. That's not even the question here. And for the record, when we're saying, hey, if the kids are committing, you know, infractions on the street, Is that so bad to write up a ticket for that? I mean, at what age do we say, oh, okay, you can be out on the roads without a care in the world, and we're not going to do anything about this, and then just get berated as a bunch of curmudgeons? Or none of this makes sense to me. And I realize he's probably laughing over there, and that's fine. But again, Mr. Lawyer Guy, regale us on how this is equal each day.
1: You know what I should do is I should get Lawyer Guy to do a show and let him play like Bill Handel here on KNOX. Get marginal legal advice and find out you have no case. But that's a programming. No, that's not.
3: Yeah, and you it's know, legal advice worth as much as he pays
1: listen,
3: for, right?
1: What happens here, and I think you and I would agree with this, okay? You and I would agree with this. The technology gets ahead of the law. We're in a day and age where the technology advances quicker than the law. Somebody sat down one day and said, you know what would be a really good idea? Let's take a bike and put an engine on it so you don't have to pedal it. Okay? Now, in 1982, we called that a moped, right?
3: Yeah.
1: Okay. But now, hey, here's what we're going to do. We're going to call it an e-bike. Okay?
3: Yeah.
1: Okay. So that sounds like great.
3: We call e-peds just for saying conversation?
1: And we'll sell them for, we'll make billions of dollars on this, and there's absolutely no law regulating whatsoever. And even if there is, nobody knows about it because it's brand new. Every parent will run out and get their kids one of these so the kids don't complain about it. And in the end, we'll laugh all the way to the bank. It's exactly what happened, right? It's exactly what happened.
3: Yeah.
1: And so now we have a bunch of these things on the street and we have no law or knowledge of it in order to make it better. So in true Grand Forks fashion, the only answer we have for this is to throw them all in the river. That's really the only answer that we have. So we do whenever one of these things comes into the market. We just collect them and throw them in the river, right?
3: Right. And the other classic response, the way that you know that you're winning the argument on this is when they come in and say, oh, you're having a problem with kids on e-bikes. You know what? Blair Corey had a DUI. That's what we're... No, don't flip it around. Let's talk about the same issue. Not saying that the legal system is great in North Dakota as far as drinking laws, but that's not what we're talking about here. So once again, I'll wait for the marginal legal advice from the legal eagle on KNOX.
1: Here, I'll just... Because you're a fan of it, I'll just play it one more time. There we go. Such a great show that we have on the air from 3 to 6.
3: That
1: actually, noon
3: trumpet?
1: To 6 on Sundays,
3: That's a trumpet with a wah-wah mute. I'm loving it, man.
1: I love it. Yeah, thank you. But by the way, speaking of trumpets, I still need one.
3: Yeah.
1: School starts on Thursday.
3: Yeah,
1: do you have any old beaters?
3: I'll see if I have one that's playable. I might be fresh out on my end.
1: Fresh out of beaters. You've got the pristine display models, but you're fresh out of beaters. Okay. I see.
3: I'm fresh out of beaters is what I might be.
1: There's another guy that texted me that I didn't get his number, but I'm going to call him or her because my son, there is the only thing my son's going to use his trumpet for in 2 years is to drive nails. I guarantee you that's all that's going to happen. My daughter will at least play her trombone all the way through high school. My son's not going to play trumpet. He's not doing it.
3: Oh. I'll see what I got for you, buddy.
1: Thank you. I appreciate that. Yeah, I need a trumpet. Really, the end game of all of this segment, e-bikes and curmudgeons and bad legal advice and Claire Corey, the end game of all of this is that I need a trumpet for my son. And I don't want to pay top dollar because there's no way that this kid's going to play that trumpet. If he does, I will be flabbergasted. I really will. I don't see it happening. All right. By the way, the show that we're referring to is called Handle on the Law. You can hear that on Sundays from noon to six when we're not doing the NFL or something else. And it's great legal advice. I love that show. Bill Handel is a great, great host. And I love that. And he always opens up his show with K7. Okay. Texter writes, don't worry. Winter will take care of the e-bike problem. Yeah, till next spring. Till next spring. All right. News is on the way out of the KNOX newsroom. Alex Carminati has waited long enough. Well, apparently the button doesn't work now. Okay, let's try it again. All right.
4: From the Berkshire Hathaway Home Services Family Realty Newsroom, this is KNOX News with Alex Carminati.
5: It's been exactly 1 week since MyPillow founder Mike Lindell lost in the Minnesota GOP gubernatorial primary. Lindell was one of several candidates who were defeated by Minnesota House Speaker Lisa Damith. Damith beat Lindell by 11 points and by over 45,000 votes. Lindell is still refusing to concede the election, but he said in January he would not run as a third-party candidate.
6: That would ruin our chance no matter what. I would hope nobody would do that. That would be just political suicide. Our state gets one shot at this. We don't have years for change. We got to do it now.
5: All of Minnesota's primary elections from last Tuesday are expected to be certified by the state canvassing board today. A nationwide manhunt is underway for three real-life Tomb Raiders. Police say they've been stealing from the dead in nine states, and one of them's Minnesota. Corporal Cole Brazzi with the Orange County Sheriff's Office in Florida explains what they're after.
7: Typically, in these mausoleums inside of a niche, their urn is inside of it. Their loved ones will leave some jewelry that meant something to them in that niche with their remains.
5: 33-year-old Drake Milam, his girlfriend Portia Bancroft, and her mother Angela Garrett are all wanted in dozens of cases. For more news anytime, go online to KNOXradio.com or download the KNOX app. For KNOX News, I'm Alex Carminati.
1: I mean, leave it to Alex to dig up a story about grave robbers. We're really doing this? Like we're looking for Laura Croft Tomb Raider, except her name isn't Laura Croft?
5: So that was not my finding originally.
1: I'm aware.
5: Jennifer found that yesterday.
1: Okay.
5: And I figured, you know what, Jennifer? That's a pretty neat story. Let me use it sometime. And let me use it during Ryan's show, because he would love to hear that at 12:39 now.
1: So Angelina Jolie is out there robbing graves, is
5: apparently,
1: what you're telling me.
5: Apparently. By the way, legal advice, if you want real good, sound legal advice, talk to my father.
1: Yeah. But he's not always readily available to us, plus we're on the clock.
5: That's true, but if you wanted him to do a segment, or maybe 1111 or whoever might have a legal question, he might be your guy.
1: See, folks, this is the evidence that you needed to know that Alex doesn't quite get it yet.
5: Get what?
1: He's on the right path, but he doesn't get it yet, okay? So I'm going to give him the short course so that he catches up.
5: Oh, boy.
1: Okay? Here's the reason why we don't want to get sound legal advice from your father.
5: Why?
1: I clearly acknowledge your father could give it.
5: He sure can.
1: Okay. I clearly acknowledge that your father probably would be willing to give it.
5: Yeah, probably.
1: He would call in and do the show, right? And he's friendly to the radio station. But here's why we don't want sound legal advice. That would actually solve problems.
5: That's true.
1: Okay. What we want here is for people to laugh at the unsound legal advice that they get from everybody else that's not a trained lawyer.
5: So is that why we have Bill
1: Handel? A lawyer would just wreck this. Okay, that's why we have Bill Handel.
5: That's why we have Bill Handel on the law.
1: Yes, that's why we have Handel on the law on the weekends here on KNOX. It's a great show.
5: It is a good show. I've listened to it here and there, and I get some good laughs and some good kicks out of it.
1: I love it when he's just perturbed by the person that doesn't get it, asks the same question three different ways.
5: Yeah.
1: And he's like, listen, you have no case. You didn't have a contract. You have no case. And it's always somebody with a verbal contract. Have you ever noticed that?
5: Yep.
1: It's like 80% of the calls that he gets. I think we had a verbal contract because I started mowing his lawn and he saw me do it. So that means we had a verbal contract that he was going to pay me whatever I wanted to mow his lawn. And Handel's like, no, that's not the way it works. But you know, yeah. So that's on Sundays, by the way. So
5: yes, it is.
1: But your dad would clear up too many things. We can't do that.
5: That's true.
1: We got to move on to a whole different topic if we get this cleared up.
5: By the way, what you've been saying the past 40 minutes and change or whatever, if you think it's bad here, go to Massapequa Park, New York.
1: Why?
5: Oh, my goodness. People everywhere walk in the street. They never use the sidewalks. You have the bikers just in the middle of the road. It's an absolute disaster. Oh, my. No, everywhere. Everywhere in Massapequa Park, Massapequa, Long Island, period. If you think it's bad here, it's pretty bad out there. Oh, my goodness. No, I can't stand it. It's ridiculous. You have all these sidewalks. The whole town has sidewalks everywhere in Massapequa Park, New York. Uh-huh. There are sidewalks
1: and
5: everywhere.
1: And they're on the road.
5: And people walk in the road. They got a bunch of friends walking in the road. Three people, these old ladies, will do some walks, you know, whatever, for their exercise, and they'll do it in the middle of the road. And you got this, you know, 60s club doing the same exact thing. It's absolutely ridiculous. And then same thing here, like 5:30 in the morning, I'm on my way here to the office, and I'm driving down Belmont, and I see people, once again, just in the, you know, middle of the road or the side of the road. There's a sidewalk for a reason.
1: I know.
5: What's the point of having a sidewalk then?
1: I don't know what the sidewalk is for.
5: I don't get it either.
1: I suppose.
5: I mean, obviously walk the dog maybe because the dog has more preference than a human being, apparently.
1: If you're going to walk the dog, I would prefer that it does its business on the street because you're not going to clean it up in my yard anyway.
5: Yeah, it's true. Good point.
1: So take the dog out in the street.
5: But the thing is, the dog has preference. The dog must be on the sidewalk.
1: And I'm going to assume...
5: The human being, who cares? Forget it, Alex.
1: The last thing that's supposed to be on the street is a car.
5: Yeah.
1: Everything else belongs on the street.
5: Oh, my goodness.
1: Now, a texter writes, I need more Alex raging out. He's not raging out. It's just this simple.
8: I'm all jacked up on Mountain Dew.
1: That's really all it is.
5: Not Mountain Dew. Coffee, okay?
1: Oh, coffee.
5: I'm on coffee.
1: He's on coffee.
5: I'm on coffee. I'm on a Mountain Dew.
1: I can't wait till he's on coffee during the tournament.
5: Yeah, that's right, the tournament.
1: You're on KNOX and the Ryan Cunningham Show.
9: Yeah, Alex, in Long Island, if people are using the street as a sidewalk, can we use the sidewalk as a frontage road?
1: A guy in Moorhead just tried that.
5: Really?
1: Oh, didn't you see that story?
5: No, I didn't.
1: Oh, great story. So here's the, it was before you got here. A guy this past summer, like back in the day, okay? It was last year, actually, Alex. I apologize. It was last year.
5: Okay.
1: He's in Fargo, and he stole two landscaping trucks in one night.
5: Oh, my goodness.
1: Okay, rampaged through the streets of them. At one point, he actually went to the McDonald's drive-thru in a stolen car. Okay, drove out to Mapleton, did whatever, right? Got caught. Okay. Mm-hmm. So he got a rather lenient sentence and he was released on supervised probation kind of thing, right? Mm-hmm. You know, so he's kind of, we're watching him, okay, pretty closely, but he's released. Okay. So he stole a car, now a truck in Moorhead, and went rumbling through people's backyards in a neighborhood, wrecked people's houses.
5: Oh my goodness.
1: Wrecked their cars. And then in true smart guy fashion, he left his cell phone in the car, so they knew it was him.
5: And this was in Moorhead?
1: Yes.
5: Wow.
1: Yeah. Hmm. Moorhead's full of crazies lately. I don't know if really? Many people have
5: yeah.
1: noticed that.
5: Yeah, I mean... A lot of drugs in
1: Moorhead.
5: Yes, there is. I just reported a story, I want to say yesterday or 2 days ago or whenever, that, you had these two guys, one guy from Wisconsin, one other guy, I assume, from Moorhead, drug busted. Some guy last month, same thing, got busted for drugs with three kids in the apartment while, you know, the search warrant was being executed. I mean, again, I've only been to Moorhead maybe once or twice, so I don't know a lot about it. But yeah, it seems to be a drug central place the past couple of weeks, at least for sure.
1: I don't get it. I
5: don't either. I don't know either.
1: But whatever. Okay, whatever.
5: But again, like I said, if you think it's bad here, it's worse in Massapequa Park.
1: Yeah, but it will eventually get there. See, Alex, that's the problem. I'm not so much about location. I'm about trend.
5: Yeah.
1: And we're not trending
5: the
1: right way.
5: It is everywhere, honestly. It's
1: everywhere.
5: The
1: streets are for everybody but a car.
5: I don't get it. Doesn't make any sense.
1: And me neither.
5: It really don't.
1: It's Alex Carminati out of the KNOX Newsroom. You're supposed to make sense for him too, folks, not just me. All right, it's, by the way, somebody asked me, how's my blood pressure right now to text messages?
8: I'm all jacked up on Mountain Dew.
1: That's really all it is, okay? It's, what the heck time at 12:46? Time for the KNOX thematic 5-day forecast. Staff meteorologist Mark Ewan says 78 today, fairly sunny. Northwest winds to 16. Opener tonight for high school soccer. We're looking forward to it. Tonight, fair skies, 48 for the low, light westerlies, a sun cloud mix on Wednesday, 82. Early storms, 86 on Thursday. Friday, an early shower and 83. Saturday, dry, 82. Currently 70. 70 degrees. Weather throughout the hour. 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Texter writes, the Moorhead guy who drove his truck through the yards, classic new Minnesotan. Another texter writes, Liam Lynch, my United States of whatever. I don't even know what that means. I'm lost on that one. Texter wants to know how they can be a curmudgeon-y old get-off-my-lawn guy if I get sound legal advice. Solutions to problems prevent me from complaining. Texter writes, the Lincoln Less lawyer, Ryan Cunningham, another. Nah, the police should execute them so the old men are satisfied. Sincerely, lawyer guy. Boy, lawyer guy's just taking it on both ends today. Texter writes, everyone needs to watch more Andy Griffith's show. Barney wouldn't put up with kids riding bikes on the sidewalks. Another, I saw two kids on battery scooters on the sidewalk on North Washington. One got cute and tried to do a 1 foot and about fell into the road and got hit by a Jeep. Another texter writes, Minnesota's trying to make daycare free. This should be a bigger story. I didn't see that they were trying to make daycare free. I thought they were trying to get some like breaks for it or something. I don't know. But I'll look into it. I did see something about it, but I didn't think it was absolutely like free for everybody. I might have to look into that a little bit more closely. And I got to tell you, folks, I didn't once think that we would spend any time on the show talking about Nancy Mace's tattoos. Have you seen her? Apparently, Nancy Mace got two full sleeves of tattoos and is apparently taking a bunch of. And now here's the thing. Nancy Mace gets two full sleeves of tattoos. And now all the online chatter, it was all over in my X.com, my Twitter account. Now everybody's like, oh, tattoos are ugly on women. She should have never got tattoos. Tattoos have been on women repeatedly for years. Nobody said a thing. Now they're ugly. Okay. Got more coming up next.
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4: Texter writes, Ryan, tattoos have always been ugly. I'm just glad I won't be alive long enough to see 40, 50-year-old tattoos on a bunch of these people when they just turn into a blob of icky color. Good Lord. A texter writes, your blood pressure is not 130 over 222, is it? I'm telling you, I don't have a blood pressure problem. It's simple.
5: I'm all jacked up on Mountain Dew.
4: That's really all it is. Okay. Texter writes, so right now there are 3 trailer houses on I-29 headed south, right where the road narrows for lane repairs on the Demers Overpass. They are pulled over to the side with State Patrol. Wonder how they're going to figure this thing out.
6: But now it looks like things are finally coming around. I know we've got a long
7: way. It's a really good deal for everybody.
6: And where we'll end up,
4: Three trailer houses on I-29 heading south, right where the road narrows for lane repairs on the Demers Overpass. They are pulled over to the side with the state patrols. I wonder how they're going to figure this thing out. That might be the greatest text message that we've had in quite a while. Outside of last week when somebody said that they thought they were rather certain that Alex had Bill whacked to take his place, which is not the case at all. Texter writes, 33 years old, still looking good. That's a tattoo. Another, I heard those trailer houses are heading towards a car wash parking lot in Thompson. That's not funny. Okay, that's not funny.
8: Made the list!
4: You just made the list. Because that actually might be true. I mean, you know, who wouldn't have a car wash in the middle of a trailer park? I mean, that could actually happen. Okay. You know, not that I would mind neighbors, just, you know, whatever. Text writes, snowmobiles on the roads this winter, just as long as the driver's under 15. E-snowmobiles. I wonder if they'd allow those on the Greenway. For example, I don't even know the rule on this. Are e-bikes allowed on the Greenway? Can you take your e-bikes on the Greenway, on the actual running or walking path on the Greenway? Can you do it? I don't know if that's legal or not. Okay. Texter writes, didn't you want those trailers in your backyard? No, campers. I have an RV park that I'm starting in Thompson, not a trailer park, just an RV park. You can stay for a while and then you have to leave. That's the way that works. Okay. Lots to talk about. Gordon Call yesterday, again, for whatever reason, wide open material in front of the North Dakota legislature. We'll get to some of that, including a question about when you're old enough to know better.
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6: ABC News, I'm Michelle Franzen. The stalemate in the Strait of Hormuz hitting another snag. President Trump in a post claims the waterway is part of a U.S. territory and is threatening to strike Oman if the U.S. ally continues talks with Iran on a separate deal to control the strait. ABC News contributor and former defense official Mick Mulroy says attacking Oman would damage U.S. leadership in the Gulf.
7: I think the concern is that Oman could sign an agreement with Iran that validates Iran's claim over the strait in the first place. And that's just simply not the case. It's an international waterway, and it needs to remain that, both from the U.S. perspective, but also perspective of every country in the world.
6: Pennsylvania's attorney general announced the alleged leader of a cocaine trafficking ring involving Penn State University students and two student fraternities surrendered earlier this morning. 13 other suspects are also charged in the case. Severe storms looming for parts of the Midwest, already dealing with days of torrential rain and flooding. This is ABC News. In Philadelphia, police are searching for a mass suspect whom investigators say has been terrorizing women. Here's ABC's Chad Perdelli from Philly.
8: The masked man chasing a victim outside of City Hall Wednesday just after 5 a.m. The woman was jogging when the man approached.
9: It's pretty disturbing.
8: Kate Egan says the same man terrorized one of her coworkers at La Colombe that morning. A security guard at the coffee shop intervened.
9: It's really unsettling. Just trying to get to work and having a kid like this running around, like, actively terrorizing women.
8: Investigators say at one point he simulated that he may have a weapon.
6: In Massachusetts, defense attorneys presenting its case in the Lindsay Clancy trial. The mother, who is on trial for killing her three young children, says she was suffering from postpartum psychosis at the time. Her attorneys argue she did not get the proper medical treatment. Her former mother-in-law is testifying today. I'm Michelle Franzen, ABC News.
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11: U.S. Senator John Hoeven's office has helped secure federal grants for both CVIC and the Grand Forks Housing Authority. The Community Violence Intervention Center will receive $1.8 million that was originally awarded to them last October. The Grand Forks Housing Authority will get a decade-old $2.4 million loan from the U.S. Department of Housing and Urban Development. Hoeven had been working on getting legislation in the federal fiscal year 2026 funding bill in order for the Housing Authority's loan to either be restructured or forgiven. Hoeven was able to get it included in a continuing resolution that was passed by the U.S. Senate. A crash happened on I-29 South near Reynolds yesterday afternoon when there was a striping crew working with wet paint signs on. They were working on the outside lane when a member of the striping crew was driving a vehicle and they were hit by a tractor trailer. The striping crew vehicle was rear-ended. The striping crew driver has minor injuries and the person driving the tractor was not hurt. North Dakota Highway Patrol Lieutenant Ryan Panasik says an investigation into the incident's in its early stages.
12: You know, we'll just be looking into what was the cause. Were there any violations committed? Obviously, one question always in mind is, was there speed as a factor? Was there distracted driving as a factor or impaired driving? And we don't know that yet.
11: Both lanes on I-29 South were closed for a period of time, and traffic was backed up as much as 5 miles. For KNOX News, I'm Alex Carminati.
13: 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The KNOX Stomatic. 5-day forecast from staff meteorologist Mark Ewens. Fairly sunny and 78 today. We'll see northwest winds at around 16. Fair skies tonight will drop to 48. Light westerlies to go with that. Then on Wednesday, a sun cloud mix and a high of 82. Early storms and 86 on Thursday. Friday, an evening shower, 83. And then Saturday, dry and 82. Currently, we have 71 degrees. Weather throughout the hour. 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

0: have two different answers here when it comes down to whether or not e-bikes are allowed on the greenway path. One says, no, they are not allowed, but apparently we're throwing rules out the window, except when it comes to snowmobiles. Another says, yes, e-bikes are allowed on the greenway paths. Motorized pedals are allowed. Motorized non-pedal e-bikes are not allowed. If it doesn't have pedals and it's fully throttle controlled, it is not allowed on the greenway. Oh, but wait, e-scooters are allowed on the greenway, and I've never seen pedals on a scooter. They are fully throttle controlled. You know, why isn't it speed related? You know, there are motorcycles that can just kind of, you know, you probably have some e-bikes that can go faster than motorcycles would just go slowly. You know what I mean? So it should be a speed limit thing, right? I mean, how fast can you go on the greenway path? If you're going to allow e-bikes on the greenway path, what should the speed limit be? Isn't that a consideration? I mean, I feel like that should be a consideration. Because we have people that are running on the greenway path. We have people that are walking on the greenway path. And you would need to have some sort of speed control. Even if people are going to ride their bikes pedal operated. So should we not have a speed limit on the greenway path? I think we probably should. This is something we should be talking about. And then it's up to you to know that you need to stay below that speed. Now, a texter writes, boomers be like, why don't kids play outside anymore? Also, boomers, there's kids out riding their bikes. I'm calling the cops. Okay, you're oversimplifying. Nobody's calling the police because kids are riding their bikes. Okay, but if bikes are going up and down the road faster than the speed limit, somebody should call the police. They just should. It's amazing the things we don't think we should bother the police with. I think the speed limit's one of those. Texter writes, one day when the mayor was on, he said that they have to be under a certain size to be on the greenway, so they can't be a certain speed. So there is a regulation, according to him. Yeah, but there's no speed limit. We should have speed limits on the greenway path. We should. 10 miles an hour. No faster than 10 miles. You should not be able to ride your bike faster than 10 miles an hour on the path. And we should have people enforcing speed. Right? I mean, if we're going to say no to snowmobiles on the greenway and everything else, we need to have people out there with radar guns enforcing speed. This is a really good idea, folks. Okay? I don't know why everybody's, you know, poo-pooing this thing. Having a speed limit on the greenway is a very good idea.
1: It's a really good deal for everybody.
0: It really is. That's according to President Trump. Texter writes, e-bike on the greenway, then I should be able to drive my electric golf cart. Fair? Okay? Texter's like, boomers be like, kids don't play outside anymore, and then they call the cops and the kids are throwing rocks at cars. They should call the cops when you're throwing rocks at cars. Playing outside doesn't mean committing acts of vandalism. It just means you're playing outside. That's not hard to understand either. And on the tattoo thing, now we've got people sharing pictures of their tattoos in the chat. I don't know how many of you have seen it. Apparently Nancy Mace, she's a congresswoman from South Carolina, and I've been a big fan. I really have. I've been a big fan. But apparently she got tattoos up both her arms. I don't know what she, and then she made the big reveal, I guess, on social media, and it just flooded my, and here's the thing that I took. I'm not telling you Nancy Mace this or, Nancy Mace, pretty good looking woman. Okay. And she has a little bit of a salty mouth on her too. By that, I mean, she'll speak her mind and she'll throw some gusto behind it, if you know what I mean. Okay. So that makes her appealing. Okay. I don't know. The tattoos, I don't think help her, but that's not the point. What happened on social media, women have been getting tattoos. You know this. If you've gone to the swimming pool, if you've gone to the beach, if you've gone anywhere where women are dressed in smaller clothing, not formal clothing, not business clothing, but they're dressing for the sun. Okay. If you've gone anywhere, you've seen that tattoos have become very popular, not just on women, but on men as well. Okay. And there's been very little internet chatter about it. It's just been accepted as a way of life. We've talked about it a couple of times on this program, and it is what it is. Okay. So now Nancy Mace, a Republican, a conservative, Trump-minded woman from South Carolina makes the big reveal that she got tattoos up both arms. And the response on social media is that tattoos are ugly on women and she should have never done that. I saw one meme on X, and it was a female body and it had four different colors of good looking, not good looking, acceptable, and oh my goodness. And then no or whatever. Like one was fifth, or one was the fourth. Anyway, the whole body was red, meaning that you shouldn't have a tattoo in a female body at all. Okay. So that's been the reaction now. Nancy Mace gets tattoos and now women shouldn't have tattoos. And they're coming out of the woodwork on social media. They're coming out of the absolute woodwork on social media on this. I don't get it. I just don't understand how we can go from this to this in that short of order, where now all women, nobody's going to talk about it, right? Nobody's going to say anything about it. Nobody's going to, right? Nobody will speak up and say, you weren't against him before. You want this, you want that. Nobody's going to say that. Okay. So that's where we're at with this thing. And it's really strange to me that and I never thought we were going to talk about her tattoos because I didn't think she was going to get tattoos. I never saw Nancy Mace becoming a tattoo person. But apparently that's a thing. And now you're not cool if you're not getting a tattoo. You're apparently just not cool unless you got a tattoo. I don't know if Carminati's got a tattoo or not. He says he doesn't, but I think he's lying. 775-5559 is how you join us. You're on KNOX and the Ryan Cunningham Show.
2: So tattoos are a personal choice, right? You can have one, you don't have to have one. I just recently got my fifth, okay? So, woohoo. And I know people that have multiple more than that. I know people who don't have any. I'm just going to put the statement out there. I think that there, and I'd be willing to bet this is more of a true statement than not. There are thousands of people running around Grand Forks, East Grand Forks, that have tattoos that you would never know have them.
0: Oh, sure. I would bet that. Yeah.
2: And you would be shocked. Like, the listening audience would be shocked to know that those people have tattoos. They are probably some of the most conservative, most religious, most, quiet, meek people that you've ever met in your whole entire life. But they have a tattoo. A tattoo means nothing. It's just oftentimes an expression of who you are. Every tattoo I have has a meaning behind it. I didn't just set out one day to go get a tattoo saying, oh, I'm going to do it because I think it's cool. You know, I was about 30 years old when I got my first one. I'm 51 now. So I've gotten five in a span of 20 years. But they all have a special meaning for me. Because I know that if I put it on my body, I'm not ever going to have it removed. And I think that that's oftentimes the fallacy that comes, is that, people get things because they think that they're cool, or they get somebody's name tattooed on them, which is the stupidest thing you can do, other than your kids. I do have my kids put on me, right? I mean, I wouldn't even, here's a secret for you. I wouldn't even have my husband's name tattooed on me, and I love him. I'm not leaving him. I'm never, that's never a thing, right? But I wouldn't do it just because, in case that for some reason ever did happen. My kids, I would die for my children instantly in a heartbeat, right? So I will have them tattooed on me. But I just think that sometimes people make stupid choices when it comes to tattoos. So you need to go into it with a thing of knowing what you want, knowing that it permanently needs to be there, and knowing that it should have some meaning behind it, not just going out thinking that that's a cool thing to do.
0: Why? If somebody wants to just put a cool thing on their body, let them. It's their body. If they would just put a cool thing on their body, let them.
2: Yeah, freedom, I guess. But it's just not something for me, that I would do just to...
0: By the way,
2: just because
0: a texter wants to know, can you please ask Packer Lady if I'm correct? I picture you having a tramp stamp.
2: No. I do have one on my back, but it's off to the side. Okay. It's not...
0: And then finally, I need to leave you with this, because you're a White Sox fan, right?
2: Yes, I know they got beat.
0: Yeah, here we go. I just thought, here you go. This was just for you.
3: High fly ball. That's to right. That's back. That is gone. Ball game. PCA walks it off in the 10th. And the Cubs knock out the Sox in 10.
0: Have fun at Wrigley Field. Going to be a good time. By the way, your fans caused a big ruckus in the bleachers last night. I hope they all go to jail. Okay?
2: No. Well, that, you know.
0: But Fat Sandberg shouldn't have enticed that fight. I'll just go ahead and say that. Okay, Fat Sandberg was up there, and that wasn't good. So.
2: Yeah. By the way, how those Dodgers do against the Brew?
0: Yeah, that's bye. Yeah, see you later. Yeah, thank you for the call. 775-5559. You're on KNOX and the Ryan Cunningham Show.
4: I was just going to say PCA knocks it out of the park, and then a bunch of fans knocked each other out.
0: Oh, my goodness. Did you see that brawl? That was a real Chicago melee last night, you know?
4: Yeah, I think there was people punching people I don't think that they even wanted to be punching. Like
0: right.
4: They were on the same side.
0: Well,
4: people just
0: collateral
4: started,
0: damage. I mean, when you're just throwing haymakers in the full bleachers, you're going to hit somebody that you didn't want to, right? So
4: yeah, because there was at one point I was like, well, this guy's wearing a Cubs jersey and he's punching the other Cubs jersey guy. But I'm sure the other I don't know what happened, but it was like you said, it was an old-fashioned melee.
0: It was an old-fashioned melee. I want to be in one of those. That never happens when I go.
4: No, you don't. You don't.
0: Okay, anyway. No,
4: and,
0: I do.
4: Tattoos are gross, and everybody should be flogged for having them.
0: That's not true. Don't you have tattoos?
4: None. I have zero, or maybe 20. I don't know.
0: Okay.
4: Somewhere between zero and 19.
0: Are you listening to this, Alex? Okay. 6611 says he's got somewhere between zero and 20 tattoos. We're not really sure which.
4: I have two full sleeves.
0: Okay, yeah.
4: And then others.
0: Yeah, so tattoos are not a problem. But isn't it funny how Nancy Mace gets them, and now they're all ugly, right? Yeah, okay.
4: My wife has a full sleeve, two full sleeves, and gets a ton of compliments on them. I don't know. If you don't like them, say nothing. But it's and they're so much more acceptable nowadays than they probably ever have been. Yeah, I remember back in the day, it used to be, you know, only military people had them or criminals. in prison or something.
0: Yeah, that you did something or you killed somebody for the biker gang, right? One of those two things. But it's interesting. You walk in with a full sleeve of tattoos and your wife walks in with a full sleeve of tattoos. She's the last person I'm complimenting that night on anything because I'm scared to death of you. You got two full sleeve tattoos, you're going to punch me right in the face.
4: Whatever.
0: Well, it's just, isn't that people? It seems like there are people that are still scared of tattoos. Like you see somebody, it still freaks you out a little bit. Like, oh my God, he got two full. You know, you didn't get the nice, cute little tattoo. Your arms are a completely different color now. You know what I mean?
4: Right. I mean, I do have the butterfly on my lower back. You know, I mean, so that maybe if I show you that first, maybe you'll calm down a little bit.
0: You know what? Butterfly at your back. Don't get a tramp stamp. Those don't look good on guys. They really don't. Okay, let's not do that. Right?
4: You have a good one, Sam.
0: Thank you for the call. I don't know what I did, but the general manager of Leighton Media Grand Forks, the one and only Jared Thomas, just a few days removed from his fill-in gig.
5: Yeah.
0: With his golfing sunglasses on the brow of his hat.
5: Right.
0: Has come into the studio.
5: Yeah.
0: What's up?
5: Yeah, I got a... You're talking about tattoos?
0: Yes. Uh-huh.
5: Yeah.
0: So you saw that Nancy Mace got tattoos up her arms.
5: Yeah.
0: Right? And now they're ugly on women, apparently. So.
5: Yeah. I mean... is it generational?
0: I don't know. Everybody's got tattoos now, JT.
5: I saw it at Wisconsin Dells.
0: Okay.
5: When we took Maggie there for a family vacation.
0: Sure.
5: And the guy had a right across his stomach with an arrow pointing down.
0: Oh, no.
5: And it said, this is where I pee.
0: That's a tattoo.
5: That's a tattoo. Now, I thought he was funning. I thought it was like some sort of marker or something. It was poorly done, as you can imagine.
0: Sure. Yeah.
5: It reeked of drunken debauchery one night with him and his buddies. And, you know, the one guy used to be a tattoo guy. And he's like, I still got the tools. And then and that's what came out of it. So,
0: well, can we agree on this? tattoos are a decision you should make sober.
5: Yeah, I think tattoos can be meaningful. They can be tastefully done. I don't like them above the neck. I think that that can look a little eh. But to each their own, man. I mean, live and let live, right?
0: Yeah. I will say this, though. You have a neck tattoo, I'm not trusting you.
5: Really?
0: That's where I draw the line.
5: That's fairly judgmental, Ryan.
0: No, it is. I'm sorry. But I just don't trust people that get neck tattoos.
5: And it's really hard to have a really well-done neck tattoo. You know, I mean, you look at the neck tattoo and you think,
0: how do they avoid the carotid artery?
5: Yeah.
0: You know, how do they do that?
5: There's a lot of different things. I know a lot of people get, I guess they're like potato chips. Once you get, you can't have just one.
0: Oh boy.
5: Once you get one, you got to have many more.
0: No, you really don't.
5: Are you a clean slate over there?
0: I am. Yes. Mm. Yes. Not my wife, but I am.
5: Oh.
0: And now she's talking about getting another one.
5: Why don't you? That's what I mean. Potato chips.
0: Yeah, but I'm trying to talk her out of it.
5: Why don't you get some, like, put your kid's name on your calf?
0: Hell
5: or
0: no. No, why? I'm not doing that.
5: Why not?
0: If I was going to get anything, I'd get the Celtic cross on the back shoulder. That's what I would get.
5: Do the whole middle of the back.
0: Hell no. No. I don't want to come off as aggressive. I'm a very mild-mannered individual, JT.
5: Of all the things that you wake up in the morning worried about is being aggressive.
0: Yeah, I tried. I don't want to

0: probably in the good graces right now.
1: Hey, do you have your fiance's name seared on your body somewhere?
2: No.
1: You should. And she's kind of hot.
2: No.
1: I don't know how you. I don't know how you did that,
0: dude. You can't do that.
1: What?
2: Let me just say, what? I outkicked my coverage. As another person told me, they said not only did you outkick your coverage, like you booted it clear across the entire.
1: She's on a different field. You're not even. Oh, man. I mean, it's.
2: I know.
1: I'd like to meet her.
0: JT. Okay. The hell is wrong with you?
1: I've been married for 30 years.
3: I'm all jacked up on Mountain Dew.
1: I want to see what's happening between the ears. I mean, how does she settle on 11-11?
2: Well, I'll tell you what. She's absolutely brilliant. She knows good-looking men when she sees them. And, I mean, when she was like, I get this level of brilliance, it was like, oh, yeah, we're marrying 11-11. That's, I think, the way it went down right there.
1: I don't think any of that is true.
2: Is very aggressive, there is another, JT, and it's
0: listen,
2: not appreciated.
0: There is another caller that's on hold, so I have to ask you what it is.
2: Okay, well, I got to just make this comment real quick regarding tattoos. Uh-huh. No, I don't have her tattoo on me. For me, I don't like the tattoo thing. I'm not going to do that. But for all the people that say they're gross, I would do this as an experiment. Fly over to Honolulu, walk around the streets over there just yelling, tattoos are gross, and you're dumb if you have one. Yeah, that'll be a fun experiment over in Hawaii.
1: Oh, boy. Hawaii-hee-hee.
0: Okay.
2: Yeah, all right. See ya.
1: I'll see ya.
0: Thank you.
1: Good luck on your pending nuptials.
0: Thank you for the call. JT's over here on the
1: what?
0: Other side of the camera.
1: I'm just asking.
4: Hey, where are the white women at?
0: I'm just 775-5559. You're on KNOX with Jared Thomas.
5: Hey, speaking of tattoos, I'm actually thinking about getting a tattoo myself. Mine would be just my wife's name or my wedding band. That's kind of what I'm thinking about doing, something more permanent.
0: Your wife's name or over your wedding band?
5: No.
1: Is your wife's name Anastasia?
5: Instead of my ring, I would have her name there.
0: That would hurt.
5: I haven't quite decided yet.
1: Didn't Brad Schmidt do that?
0: I think he did, but he's crazy.
1: It wasn't his wife's name. It was just some sort of.
0: How do they tattoo the space in between your fingers? How do they do that?
5: I have no idea.
1: I don't know. When you get your Celtic mercenary symbol or whatever the hell it is.
0: I think you should get a much more simple tattoo. Not on the fingers, man. That looks like it could hurt. You know? Have you talked to her about it?
5: Yeah, we've talked about it a little bit. We're just debating if that's something I want to do, I guess.
1: You can
5: get married for 15 years already, so I don't think we're going anywhere. So.
0: Oh, okay. All right. Well, then it's permanent. Yeah. All right. I like it.
1: He could do like an M.
0: Thank you for the call.
1: An M on each side of his bunghole, so every time he did a cartwheel, it'd say, "Wow, mom, wow, mom, wow, mom."
0: What is the matter with you?
1: What? What?
6: I am the great Cornholio.
0: Can't take you anywhere.
1: What? I'm just saying. I mean, he could.
0: Wow, mom, wow, mom.
1: I just want to do cartwheels.
0: See, what's sad about where I'm at with the program right now is
1: you're not getting out of this.
0: No, but what you say that. And the first thing I want to know is who actually does cartwheels. That's 775-55.
1: I mean, I guess, or a round off.
0: You're on KNOX and the Ryan Cunningham Show.
7: Okay, so I have to now put in two things. Number one.
0: What inspired you to put in the second thing? Anyway, go ahead. I'm sorry. I shouldn't ask that question.
7: JT's comment just now. I've got to correct his terminology.
1: Oh, sorry.
7: So the first one, typically for most people, around bony parts like fingers, it hurts more because there's less cushion, less flush there.
0: Right.
7: When you go across a chest where the breastplate is, it usually hurts more.
0: The breastplate. We just skin a deer?
7: The outsides of arms are not really that bad because there's a lot of cushion, but when you go into the inside on a wrist, or inside by your armpits and stuff, then that starts to get a little bit more painful. So there's different areas that are kind of an issue. And for JT, you don't want a W and a W. You want exit only on your backside.
1: Man. See, I didn't.
0: Why?
1: You're going to blame me for that. And I didn't have anything to do with it.
6: I am the great Cornholio.
1: I had nothing to do with it.
0: I can't.
1: I'm just saying.
0: This whole show.
6: Emotional damage.
0: I can't take it anymore.
1: What? You're as bad as Noah with that damn buzzer.
0: Yeah.

0: Thank you for the call, by the way. No, he's got a bell, and that's what he's got.
1: Whatever the hell.
0: Okay. Texter writes, when my son was learning to write, he wrote on paper, I love dad, all squiggly and stuff. I want to tattoo that on my arm. That would have meaning. I like that. Let's see. Pastor Paul has texted in, wait, 1111 is engaged? What, did you just start listening to the show? I mean, yes, 1111. You got to keep up, Pastor Paul. Oh, wait, speaking of which.
1: Here we go.
0: Yeah, you're on KNOX with Jared Thomas.
2: Okay, I just want to call and rescue you, Ryan. Jared, go to your room, sit there for a while, call me, and let's make a lunch appointment. You've gone over the edge.
1: Lift you up.
0: Isn't it whenever you have lunch with him, you pay?
2: Absolutely. No, the last time he paid, it was a shock to the whole system.
1: That's not true. I pay every time we go.
2: I know you pay.
1: Because you know that it's one little somebody's more lying here. Admission yeah. into my gates into heaven.
2: Oh. Yeah, no, I have no power over your admission. Jesus does, but that's about it right there. Well, you got to go straight to him.
1: Wow.
0: So. He should talk to you.
2: Caller 11.
0: It's not like the gospel this past weekend where we're eating the scraps from the master.
1: He's running a discount on weddings. His fee will be $1,500 as opposed to the normal $2,000.
0: What is this, Tradio? Are we doing this again? And it's always 1111. I just bought a trumpet from him, and now you want him to buy a wedding from you?
1: Hey, look, it should be called 1111 Marketplace, not Facebook Marketplace. He's got something up there every night. It's normally, the other night he was selling like cover heads to his golf clubs for like $4 a piece. Yeah, it's ridiculous. He puts like a used Kleenex, 39 cents. He puts it, I don't know why he does that.
0: Used Kleenex. Okay.
1: Well, you know, he's a professional trumpist.
0: Yeah, I've heard.
2: Right. And as a professional trumpet player, even his saliva is probably worth money.
1: Just ask him. Or better yet, ask his fiance.
0: Okay. What? All right. What? Jeez Louise.
2: Jared.
1: What? What? What?
2: You're overdue, bro.
1: Oh, yeah.
0: Thank you for the call.
1: I got a 1:30.
3: Work.
1: Stop.
3: Hello, boys.
1: Stop
3: it. Good night's rest.
1: Stop it with the sound effects.
0: You're on KNOX. This is called Make JT Late Radio. Go ahead.
1: No, I got to go.
0: No.
4: Okay, so two things quick. One, JT, if you need a great deal on head covers for your golf clubs, I can hook you up on that.
1: Ridiculous.
4: And closed circuit to Pastor Paul for the low fee of $2,000, I might allow you to officiate my wedding.
1: Yes.
0: Oh, boy.
4: That's how we turn that around.
0: I wonder if his fiance realized she was going to become a running character on the show.
1: What's her name?
4: Her name is Nanya, and her last name is Nanya
0: Business.
1: All right, I gotta go.
0: A texter wants to know. Thank you for the call. Texter wants to know if you can make it to Fargo. They heard there was a trailer.
1: Yes,
0: that was blocking. Yes. A couple of trailer houses blocking.
1: Oh, to Fargo.
0: Mark Ewens just called. You're on KNOX in the Ryan Cunningham Show.
5: You know, as a junior flip who is still feeling like he's learning the very beginnings of the business, this has been the most entertaining and informational and instructive half hour of my life.
0: That's really sad scenario. That's a travesty to the National Weather Service is what that is. We needed you to learn more while you were there.
5: Well done. Well played. I'm done. I'll talk to y'all later.
0: Thank you for the call. By the way, a texter writes, I want to tattoo a smiley. No. He almost got me to read it. Somebody was watching JT flex. You guys missed that. I don't know if Alex caught it or not. JT was flexing his biceps in the camera, saying that there's no padding on his arms, which I don't. Okay. Texter writes, by flexing, you can tell JT has been pumping iron, maybe a 3-iron. So there's that. Another texter writes, exhaust port. Another, don't tattoo your spouse's name. Many people have two spouses after the first one passes away. Another, JT should get Ryan tattooed on his arm. That's getting a little close. All right. So the end game on all of this is Nancy Mace now has tattoos, and we're broadcasting soccer tonight. That's kind of how that goes. We need to get to the Gordon Call thing. We're going to do that coming up here on the program. Okay. And then a texter wants to know if they're hauling grain off a field 2 miles northeast of Alvarado, can they make it to Alvarado without hitting hail? Yes, you can make it to Alvarado without hail today. Promise you. There's no hail right now in the forecast. We've got news on the way out of the KNOX newsroom next.
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12: It's been exactly 1 week since MyPillow founder Mike Lindell lost in the Minnesota GOP gubernatorial primary. Lindell was one of several candidates who were defeated by Minnesota House Speaker Lisa Damith. Damith beat Lindell by 11 points and by over 45,000 votes. Lindell is still refusing to concede the election, but he said in January he would not run as a third-party candidate.
13: That would ruin our chance no matter what. I would hope nobody would do that. That would be just political suicide. Our state gets one shot at this. We don't have years for change. We got to do it now.
12: All of Minnesota's primary elections from last Tuesday are expected to be certified by the state canvassing board today. A nationwide manhunt is underway for three real-life Tomb Raiders. Police say they've been stealing from the dead in 9 states, and one of them's Minnesota. Corporal Cole Brazzi with the Orange County Sheriff's Office in Florida explains what they're after.
14: Typically, in these mausoleums inside of a niche, their urn is inside of it. Their loved ones will leave some jewelry that meant something to them in that niche with their remains.
12: 33-year-old Drake Milam, his girlfriend Portia Bancroft, and her mother, Angela Garrett, are all wanted in dozens of cases. For more news anytime, go online to KNOXradio.com or download the KNOX app. For KNOX News, I'm Alex Carminati.
0: Our next update from Alex Carminati and the KNOX Newsroom is on the way coming up at 2:02. 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The KNOX thematic 5-day forecast from staff meteorologist Mark Ewens. Today, we're looking at sunny skies in 78, northwest winds at around 16. Tonight, fair will drop to 48 for the overnight low and light westerlies. And then for Wednesday, a sun cloud mix and a high of around 82. Thursday, early storms, 86. Friday, we'll see an early shower, 83. And then on Saturday, dry and 82. Currently, we have 72 degrees. 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We've got more coming up on the Ryan Cunningham Show as we continue. Received a letter today. That doesn't happen often. It has to do with the usage of school facilities in Grand Forks by outside groups. This was not on my bingo card, but we'll go ahead and bring it on. Couple of lemonade stands. Texter writes, there's a lemonade stand, 47th and Cherry. That's easy to find. That's a popular spot for a lemonade stand. That's in Grand Forks, and I believe we have one over in East Grand Forks that was sent in earlier as well. Is it on Biglin Road? I thought I had, you know what, here it is. Lemonade stand Orton's on Biglin and East Grand Forks. So we've got Orton's on Biglin and East Grand Forks. We've got 47th and Cherry in Grand Forks. There you go. Couple of lemonade stands. Okay. A texter writes, in other news, Mike Lindell believes there were voting irregularities in the Pepsi challenge and urges Coke not to concede. What's it? Oh, that's, I'll tell you what.
7: That's not how it works. That's not how any of this works.
0: All right, we good stuff right there. Coke don't concede. The Pepsi challenge. That's awesome. We've got more on the Ryan Cunningham Show coming up.
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0: Texture Right side news, Pepsi still hasn't delivered my jet.
21: I will hear you say goodbye, my love.
0: That was such a good documentary. I don't know how many of you saw how that turned out. The documentary where the guy bought the extra points when Pepsi was giving out free stuff and he expected a Harrier jet and didn't get one, took him to court and everything and didn't get one. But here's the interesting thing about it. There's an airline, I don't know which one it was, but they saw it and they basically gave him like a whole bunch of miles as a compensation. So he kind of has his own jet because he can fly for free now for the rest of his life. That's kind of how that worked out. So it was a really, really cool story in the way that came to be. All right. So we got to get into some serious stuff here, obviously. The pilot vote coming up tonight in Grand Forks. I'm going to make a prediction today. Okay. I'm going to make a prediction, and I don't know how true this will come out, but this is my prediction on the Ray Richards Golf Course. And here's my prediction for it. The Ray Richards Golf Course will stay a golf course, and the project will happen no matter what happens tonight. Okay, that's my prediction. Now, that's not me saying that the county doesn't have muscle. That's not me saying that the county's going to pass it. Here is what I think is going to happen. If the county votes to deny the pilot tonight, the city will approve it in September. At that point, one of two things will happen. There will be pressure put on the county. It will come back to a vote of the county. And somebody on the county will change their vote. Because as you heard in the cuts that we've had today from Terry Bjerke, it's either going to be 3-2 pass or 3-2 fail. So tonight's vote doesn't matter. It'll go to the city. They'll pass it. And then one of two things will happen at that point. Number one, it will come back to the county for a revote. They'll ask the county to reconsider. And the storyline will be the city passed it. The school district passed it. Come on, county, you're the only ones. Be pro-growth, and somebody will change their vote. Or the other thing will happen is this. The project will get more investors. I inquired yesterday about the project, whether or not it had its investors already. And the word that I got was that they've likely begun to pursue their investors, but they're not done gathering their investors for the project yet. So if two entities pass it, and the city will, the school already has. If two entities pass it, the project will find enough investors to make it work without the county. And at that point, the project will go forward where the county collects their taxes, but the city doesn't, and the school district doesn't. And at that point, the school district will be pissed, and they should be, because they were told if you don't pass this, the golf course goes away. In the end, that might have been right. One out of three playing ball, maybe there's not enough investors. Two out of three, they'll find the investors. So either it heads back to the county. If it fails tonight, the city will pass it and we'll go back to the county and they'll ultimately approve it. Or the project will find the investors necessary to move along with two entities approving and one dissenting. Either way, I think the school district passing the pilot has secured the project and has secured the golf course. I believe that to be the case. Just my prediction. You can obviously give me yours, 775-5559. That's just one man's reading of the tea leaves as to how that's going to go. A lot of people fired up about that vote tonight. I think they should be. Ultimately, I don't think it's going to matter. 775-5559. You're on KNOX and the Ryan Cunningham Show.
22: You know, Ryan, those morons of the school district. $4 million overspent there to do something stupid like this. But hey, I hope that the county rejects it. And my concern right now is the whole 3-2 conversation. The assumption would be that they're expecting Hagen to vote for the pilot and Ross to vote for the pilot. And then really Rushstad and Bjerke are going to be no's. And then The last one, I can't remember his name.
0: Hodney?
22: Kind of like the, Hodney. He's going to be like the deciding vote. Here's the saddest part, right? Hagan has continually shown the public how she really believes and how she votes. And we continually entertain her silliness with this. I mean, we've got to get to the point where we as the voter start saying, you know what? You're a great person, but you're not a good commissioner. And you're not looking out for the best interest of the voter and the taxpayer. Because, again, you're hurting businesses that are already out there providing tax funding to the community. You're hurting them. In addition, you're saying that your budget you don't really care about because, hey, crony capitalism is the way it's going to be here in the city. And we've seen this year after year after year. So at what point are we going to get to, or when are we going to reach that point where we say, you know what, enough is enough, you got to go?
0: Well, okay, so if I understand it, Kim Hagan is the president of the commission, right?
22: That's correct.
0: So she votes last. That's normally the way that works, right? So if your prediction is true, you believe that Bob Ross would approve. Okay. I believe that's your prediction, right? Bob Ross will approve the pilot?
22: I'm basing it off of those that have demonstrated a conservative mentality, and that was right now Bierke and
0: Rusted.
22: Okay.
0: So in your mind, you believe that there would be approval coming from Bob Rost. So what we'd have in this situation is Hodney would be the deciding vote because it'll be either 3-1 or 2-2 when it gets to Commission President Hagan, because that's the order that they would vote. So Anthony Hodney would have weighed in already. Bob Rost would have weighed in already. Terry Bierke would have weighed in already, and Mark Rusted would have weighed in. I think Rusted weighs in right before Kim Hagan. I believe he's the commission vice president. So we'll either get to Kim Hagan 3-1 or 2-2. If you're reading the tea leaves that way, and then she's got to break a tie if it's 2-2.
22: And the concern is, again, based off of our last pilot, you know, we won't entertain a pilot. And then the city came back and asked, well, please entertain it. And she's like, okay, yeah, and votes for it. Based on that action alone, she's not trustworthy with the budget or the coffers of the county.
0: I guess we'll see. I thank you for the call. It'll be interesting to see how that vote plays out tonight. But again, my own personal prediction is that the vote ultimately will not matter unless it passes. If it fails, this ultimately will pass or go forward. That's my prediction of this. Based on the vote of the school board, I think ultimately the golf course has been secured. The project will go forward, even if they have to round up some new investors. What would bother me as a school board member is if we reacted and said, okay, they've got to have this in order to move forward. And then they went out and rustled more investors when the county said no and still went forward anyway. That would be something that would really bother me if I were a sitting member of the school board. You're on KNOX on the Ryan Cunningham Show.
2: Yeah, I like what you just said there. You know, either way on the vote, I don't think it's going to matter. They're going to find something. But if they bring in more investors in it, does that not just about prove that it is a viable project to go forward, just take a less load off of the originals? And if that comes about with more investors, there should be another shot at it for the three entities to change their votes and let them go at it on their own. So, and we'd have to go back to square one because it'd be all new information now if we have more investors. So let them vote, and they bring more on. We got to go back to square one. We can't stay with what we've been told so far.
0: Yeah, I thank you for the call, and I would agree that would change the recipe a little bit because you've come to these entities and you said, here are the financials based on what we think is this, this, and this. And then you've changed one of those thises. You've now made the project possible, perhaps with less tax incentive, certainly with less tax incentive and perhaps with none at all. But I really do believe that this will go forward regardless of the vote tonight. So, I mean, I know that people are fired up about it. I'm seeing the chatter on social media. Hey, you got to get there. You got to call your county commissioners and all these things. And I'm not saying you shouldn't do that. You should always make your voice heard. Get there, testify. You should call, do all those things. I'm not saying any of that is wrong, but I think the school board deciding to approve puts this in motion because they're not done collecting investors for this project. Okay, I did verify that. They still have the opportunity. The financing's not all in. The developers obviously have financial resources that will go into this, but they're going to have the opportunity to find some others that would like to go along with them. And they may find enough to replace the part of the tax abatement they weren't going to get from the county. If the county were to not approve this tonight, essentially you'd have two taxing entities collecting, really three. Park board goes along for the ride, I guess. So you'd have two taxing entities collecting, one not. Okay, they would say, two taxing entities not collecting, one collecting. So you've got to find enough money to cover that portion to the county. And under normal circumstances, the school district is your number one property tax bill, the highest one out of the four. And the second one is the county. Those are the top two on most tax bills, even for people in the city of Grand Forks. The city of Grand Forks is typically your third tax bill. Park District being fourth. 775-5559. 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
1: Hello again, Ryan.
0: Hi there.
1: In noisy equipment today, so pardon me if I don't have this right. Did you say that even if the commission votes no tonight, you believe this will go forward?
0: Yes.
1: Okay. And did I hear you also say, right, that they're still getting investors on board for this thing?
0: Well, they still have the opportunity to do that, right? They can go out and find new investors to come on board. They haven't said we're done gathering our investors for this yet. No.
1: Okay. You know, I'm kind of wondering because, you know, we heard a couple of weeks ago now that they may, I think it's a red herring, but if this thing's doing better than expected in, you know, 5 years or 10 years, they'll start paying more in taxes and stuff.
0: Yeah, I don't believe that, though.
1: I don't either. I think it's a red herring. I think it's a bait and switch trying to get everybody to vote yes for it. But if you are right and this thing goes forward, I would almost like to see that happen because that should darn near be a death knell for pilots in the future. Because all we heard is if all three taxing entities don't approve this, it's done. The golf course is no more. It's a done deal. There's nowhere to go. We're off the cliff. There's no coming back.
0: Right.
1: And now everything seems to keep changing.
0: Well, nothing. And let me, I thank you for the call. I've only got about a minute left before I get to the news. Let me be absolutely clear. This is my prediction, my opinion alone. Okay. The developers, the people with the idea, none of them have come forward and said that they could possibly gather enough financial capital if one of the entities didn't go along for the ride. Okay. They have lived with the proclamation. If all three don't go, this doesn't go. But I'm left wondering, you got the school board. You're going to get the city. If the county says no and you're really committed to it, do you just walk away if you're really committed to it? Or do you say, can we find more people to come aboard this project and fund it so we can get by with tax abatements from two entities? Or do we ask the county to reconsider and they ultimately vote yes in the future? We're not done with it after tonight. That's the point.
3: 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Technically, we're not allowed to have one of those, but we operate it anyway and nobody shut us down. So there you have it. 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
4: Weekly crop conditions come in. No surprise we see a drop in corn and beans because it is into August. But also, the crop tour underway is finding some discrepancies in the fields. You're listening to the American Ag Network. Good afternoon. I'm Susan Littlefield. As Mike Zuzulo joins me, Mike, of course, at Global Commodity Analytics. And maybe not a surprise that we're not seeing some good numbers coming out with this tour.
5: Yeah, I don't think it should be a surprise, but it has been to the trade at this point, Susan. And I think it's really interesting because, oversimplifying it, I think the WASDE report was about the wheat and the corn, and we had the Black Sea issues that were finally getting recognized and appreciated by the trade. Again, that was more about the wheat and the corn as we closed Friday's trade out and saw some new monthly highs in both wheat and the corn markets. And they were being led higher by the European futures in Paris.
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4: Continue that conversation with Mike Zuzulo at Global Commodity Analytics as we look at the cattle market.
5: I'm separating out the fats versus the feeders with my clients and subscribers right now. The feeders specifically are under the pressure of stronger corn prices with unwinding of feeder corn spreads. I've seen that, the past several weeks now. We also have incoming these Mexican feeders coming across the border and into a couple ports in the not-too-distant future. And so that's going to, I think, lead to more of let's sell rallies until we get the numbers from what Mexico actually has. And so I think the feeders are probably more of a weak link in the chain when it comes to the two, especially given that maybe the drought in the hardwood wheat belt, i.e. cattle country, is starting to go away or will start to dissipate as well. And heavens knows we need it with states like South Dakota at 66% short to very short on pasture.
4: This is the American Ag Network.
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27: ABC News, I'm Michelle Franzen. Talks between the U.S. and Iran are off, and both sides are ramping up the rhetoric over the Strait of Hormuz. Each side says blockades remain in place. ABC News contributor and former U.S. ambassador to NATO, Doug Lute, says the U.S. has few options.
28: The options are escalate and try to convince the other side that we can induce pain that is intolerable. And of course, Iran holds that option as well. Negotiate. But there seems to be so little trust between the two parties now that that seems unlikely.
27: Another round of severe storms targeting parts of the Midwest, still dealing with floodwaters from a week of storms. Crews in Indiana still assessing the damage as floodwaters recede. Extreme heat is a concern with triple-digit temperatures, keeping its grip over western states and parts of the South. Bill Rasmussen, the co-founder of ESPN back in 1979, has died. Mike Soltis says the 93-year-old died at his Florida home. This is ABC News. In Las Vegas, the murder trial resumes in the 1996 drive-by shooting of rapper Tupac Shakur. Dwayne Keefe D. Davis is the only person charged with his murder. ABC's Alex Stone is tracking the case.
7: They're getting into the autopsy, graphic photos in court, identifying features, his face, his tattoos, where the bullets went in and out of his body, a medical examiner showing how the autopsy was done. Even though those who did it are no longer alive and no longer working for the Clark County Medical Examiner's Office, but describing what the report says, getting into some of the videos from MGM the night of the murder when there was a fight leading up to the shooting. They're going into all of this evidence.
27: Davis's defense says a published admission that he had a role in the killing was just a false confession. In Oakland, California, the latest trial against Meta is underway, the parent company of Instagram and Facebook, facing a lawsuit by nearly 30 state attorneys general alleging the platforms have a negative impact on younger users' mental health. Meta.
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9: Fairly sunny with a high in the upper 70s today. Your KNOX 5-day forecast follows the news. Good afternoon. Here are your latest stories. The Grand Forks County Commission votes today on the Ray Richards Golf Course Redevelopment Program, a 20-year, 90% pilot for new apartments and a driving range at the UND-owned course. Commissioner Terry Bierke plans to vote against it, saying UND is getting a tax break. The commission meets at 4 at the county office building. A 37-year-old Winnipeg man has admitted to falsely reporting he'd been kidnapped, sending law enforcement on a search through North Dakota and Minnesota after a 31-year-old man was arrested in Alexandria. Roderick Garson was arrested for falsely reporting a crime and being held in the Douglas County Jail. The status of the 31-year-old originally taken into custody is unknown. A bill draft for North Dakota's upcoming special session would add millions in state funding for child care assistance. Nearly 1,900 families are on a wait list after the child care assistance program faced a projected $35 million shortfall. Legislative leaders decide today whether to take up the issue during the special session, which starts September 2nd. And new 50% tariffs on several Canadian imports take effect tomorrow, which could raise costs for businesses and consumers. Talks are happening today between the U.S. and Canada aimed at heading off those tariffs. This look at news brought to you by Grand Cities Monument. I'm Jennifer Leverenz, KNOX News.
0: Our next update from Jennifer Leverenz in the KNOX newsroom on the way coming up at 2:30 news, the top, the bottom, and when it breaks here on News Radio 1310 KNOX, 1033, 1079 FM, KNOXradio.com, the app. It is 2:04. The KNOX thematic 5-day forecast from staff meteorologist Mark Ewens. Again, we're looking at 78 degrees and sunshine today. Northwest winds to around 16. Fair skies tonight will drop to 48. Light westerlies to go with it. Wednesday, a sun cloud mix, high of 82. Early storms, 86 on Thursday. Friday, an early shower, 83. Saturday, dry and 82. Currently, it is 72 degrees. 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

0: It's hour number three of the program. 775-5559 is how you join us. 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
1: Good afternoon, Ryan. Sorry to bother you again.
2: No problem.
1: And I'm not an expert on this, and hopefully somebody with some more knowledge can weigh in here. I have went over and read some of that century code that pertains to pilots and capital projects and some of those things and such as that. And so I'm not entirely sure because I'm not a lawyer and I don't play one on TV, but I don't believe two out of three can allow a pilot agreement to go forward, clearly. I believe by the century code, the pilot agreement has to meet certain criteria. And that means that all the entities have to vote for it if it's beyond a 5-year. Otherwise, the city has control over that aspect.
0: Right.
1: If you live in a county that has a small population, a municipality that's a small population, has to go to a vote. So there's certain specific things that have to be met. If one of the entities votes no, I believe it kills that agreement the way it would then be able to go forward in century code. Even with home rule charter. The city can do 5 years with home rule charter, but to do something beyond 5 years, they have to have the agreement of the other taxing entities, the other applicable entities.
0: So the city can't just choose to go without its tax revenue for 20 years while the county gets it?
1: All right, I will get to that here in just 1 second. I kind of wrote this out. I was going to send it as a text, but it would end up being a really long text.
0: Okay.
1: I'm guessing they'd have to make another agreement. And then each of the individual entities would then have to forego a percentage for a certain time or something like that, make an agreement to say, okay, well, we'll forgive these taxes or not collect these taxes or something like that. But that violates century code also. They're not allowed to just do that in and of themselves. That would be like them just picking the mall and saying, well, yeah, we know that you have some trouble, so we're just not going to tax you. Mm-hmm. They can't arbitrarily do that because why would they then? I mean, then they could do that for whomever they wanted.
0: It seems like if there's any local control on this at all, any local control whatsoever, the city should be able to offer a pilot without the county offering the same pilot.
1: They can for 5 years, but that's part of the state century code that the county wants to counter. And that's what they need to work on with the upcoming legislative session. But the way the pilot is written, this isn't a very old thing, even though Galston says, oh, no, this is complicated and blah, blah, blah. It's not. It's really not. And I have differences on how this is being applied anyway. That's my own personal problem. I'm one of those usual suspects. But the way it's laid out is the way that they have to follow to do these things. Because prior to this, they can't just willy-nilly give somebody a tax break for whatever reason they want. Otherwise, they could say, well, you have a pretty face, so here's a tax break. They can't do that because then that would be discriminating against everybody else in the district or jurisdiction. So I think they'd have a lot of problems with it. At some point, they're going to have to come back and make some kind of agreement where they're collecting the taxes and maybe they could try to return the taxes or some other type of workaround, but I think they would run into some legal issues if they tried to do some of that stuff. There again, I'm not a lawyer. I don't know for sure, but from my pedestrian reading of how how the century code was listed and written out, for certain things, they have to meet certain criteria to be allowed to do certain things. It's different for retirement homes. It's different for a hospital. It's different for certain aspects. But for something like this, I think they would they'd have to meet those criteria. And for them to violate that criteria, then violates the century code and would cause them more problems.
0: I thank you for the call, and I appreciate the information. That would surprise me. It would surprise me that the way the state would write this up, you all must be in agreement in order for everybody to get the same result. The city's not the county. The county's not the school district, and the school district's not the city. So if the school district can go without their money for 20 years and the city can go without its money for 20 years, but the county can't, you should be able to play ball that way and alter your business plan. But if that's the law, if the law is, then what we're back to would be a reconsideration vote, meaning that this is going to go to the county twice. I really don't think, I mean, and I'll ask you, your expectations, 775-5559, if the county doesn't approve that pilot in their meeting this afternoon, is that it? We done talking about this? I mean, I don't think so. You know, do they come up with a business plan that allows for a 5-year, 100% pilot? I don't know if that works. Right? Does the city come in and do that? A texter writes, Fargo does not require all three taxing entities to approve pilots. Why would Grand Forks be any different? Again, I'm not sure that it does or doesn't. It would surprise me that that's the way that it links it all together, that all three would have to do it. If a couple want to issue a pilot, one doesn't, we go that way. Texter writes, with President Armacost and the lead developer both on the record during multiple meetings, saying it will absolutely not go through without all taxing entities. Doesn't that completely blow UND and President Armacost's integrity as well as the developer's integrity? Well, the president of UND and the developers would both have the opportunity to come back and say the business plan changed because more investors came on board. Okay, that's the variable in this plan. We had more investment that went into this because 2 out of 3 instead of 3 out of 3 approved. So you could say it would ruin their integrity. And to an extent, it would certainly change the next discussion we'd have about one of these. Because if you heard, it's got to be all three or it doesn't happen. You get 2 and then they say, well, we're going to find a way to make this work anyway. Then it was never all three. And that's the part that it doesn't worry me, but that's the part that I would be most curious about. So the county kills it. The city approves it. They go back to the county. The county kills it again. I truly believe the county would have to kill this twice. I really believe that. I don't think the county will get away with one vote. Okay, because the city's going to pass it. And then this would end up circling back to the county for reconsideration. And I'm sure it would end up back on a reconsideration vote. I mean, about the only way that the county kills this tonight is if it's 5-0. If it's 5-0, we're not going forward. There really isn't another path for reconsideration at that point, you wouldn't think. And then you'd have to do something different to save the project. But, I mean, I'll ask you, do you really think we're done talking about this? At the end of the day, that golf course is still sitting there. That's the wild card in all of this. Whether we need the housing or we don't, whether we need the training facility for UND Golf or we don't, whether we need the new simulators or we don't, the new driving range or we don't, if this fails, you still have a golf course sitting there that UND doesn't want to operate. So then they close it. Okay, UND closes it. They're going to say the public called their bluff. They close the golf course. Right? The golf course will get overrun. They'll put minimum maintenance into it because that's the expense anyway. So now you've got this space just sitting there. And at some point, somebody else is going to want to develop it, whether it's the university or a different developer. And they'll ask for a different pilot project. So we're going to do this again over and over. And, you know, Dana Sandy last week warned us on this, right? That the mall, for example. People think the mall is an eyesore and a bane of our existence. Well, he said, hey, we're going to dig out from under that and take a pilot. So I don't think we're done talking about this at the end of the night tonight. This is the type of thing that doesn't go away. But it's a key vote. I'm not trying to downplay what happens tonight. I just don't think that the story's written by the time the night is over. Unless it's a yes, then the story's written. 775-5559. You're on KNOX on the Ryan Cunningham Show.
2: Hey, Ryan. How you doing?
0: I'm doing okay.
2: I just want to chime in on this deal. I think you're absolutely correct on this deal. First of all, anybody drives by over there, and you remember, just like I do, the last battle over Ray Richards and how they closed it, and there was this uproar, and we talked about it and talked about it and talked about it. It got reopened, looked beautiful. It's kind of like a Riverside Park deal to me. But in this case, They're never going to let this is a moneymaker. Like, they're going to develop this. This is going to happen either way. It doesn't matter to me what they've said. Like you said, at the end of the day, what are we left with? A golf course sitting there. We got a brand new underpass getting built there. There's a lot of activity there. You got the off ramp from the interstate. This is the time to develop that if they're going to do it. So I don't believe for 1 minute that the people behind this development are going to wait for Grand Forks County to decide whether five people. Is that what we're led to believe, Ryan? Is five people get to decide whether or not this entire operation moves forward? I mean, nothing against the five people on the county commission, as we well know each other. But these developers, with the money they're talking about and what they plan on doing there with the housing and the simulator and all that stuff, they're not going to go to five people at Grand Forks County and say, hey, can we do this? No, you can't. Okay, we won't do it. That's just ridiculous talk. Of course they got plan B, plan C, plan D, plan E. The thing that I think about when we talk about the vote tonight is Super Dave said, Hagan, she's all over the place. I remember when she first ran for county commission, she ran with Rustin. And everybody believed because she ran with Rustin that she was like Rustin. She's been far from it. She puts a finger in the air and she's like, where's the wind blowing? Oddly, I got more faith in him, but I just don't know that we're going to get like a 5-0 or a 4-1. I don't think so. They're too worried about being the ones to say no to it. I just wish they'd be more forward with how they're going to be so we knew exactly what we're looking at. But I do think that it's going to go forward no matter what. I just wanted to chime in on that.
0: Yeah, I thank you for the call. I think most of us feel that way by now. Maybe this is one of the reasons why we get voter apathy in Grand Forks. Because once the idea is hatched, it's done. And that doesn't put a lot of confidence in representative government in the city, the county, the school district, or whatever. Once the idea is fleshed out, it's already been approved. I think a lot of people believe that. So if you're wondering why there's voter apathy, why bother? There are a lot of people in Grand Forks, city and county both, that believe once an idea has become a thing, then the hard work is already done. And what goes on in the public of approvals and votes and meetings and all this kind of thing, what goes on there, that's just window dressing. That's just for show. So why go to the polls? Why even do that? It's going to turn out the way that it's supposed to turn out. Now, in this case, there will be some kind of development there. There will also be a golf course there. Because at the end of the day, it can't just sit empty. All this work and all that thing that is, there's no way people walk away from this kind of a project. So tonight, today, this afternoon, there will be a vote on this. And I don't say this in any way to belittle or to humiliate or talk poorly about anybody that's on the county commission, but we're not done. There's a reason why the city vote is in September. The city has what it needs. They meet twice or once every other week. So the city council meets more than the county commission does. They could have approved this already and left it to the county, but they didn't. Strategically, this will be brought up in September. Why? So the city gets the last at bat. And when you're the home team, you want to bat last. Okay? So you get a chance to resurrect it. School board did what it did. Maybe unexpectedly voted yes. County commission, maybe they vote no. So now the city gets one more whack at it to bring it back into the specter of conversation, talk badly about the county commission, and send it back to the county commission, browbeating them into passing it. And we all see that coming, don't we? 775-5559, that's how you join the program. 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
3: Hey, Ryan, Super Dave again. I just want to be very, very clear about something, and this is very important. I am not anti this project. In no way, shape, or form am I anti this project. I am anti this project being funded by the taxpayers, because when we give up that revenue and we are going to have to bear the cost for the infrastructure and services and support, that is the taxpayers bearing the brunt of the cost for this project. So if they can get this project up and running with additional investors, I say absolutely. But when we have crony capitalism, and it's disgusting seeing it come from the city government we have here, because of the EDC. When they're picking who's going to win and who's going to lose because of who their friends are or who's giving them a kickback or whatever it may be, I don't care. That's not capitalism. You have Albatross that's been benefiting the community for years that's now going to be impacted. You have owners of apartment buildings that have been benefiting and paying their taxes for years that are now going to be impacted. And it's at what point does the community wake the hell up and stop voting for these idiots that continually bring this crap to their table? You know, I said it a year ago, a year and a half ago. Elections have consequences. Enjoy your taxes, because guess what? They will never stop coming. If you give a moose a muffin, they're going to ask for some jam. And brother, they've been asking and asking and taking.
0: I thank you for the

0: And we know the state doesn't pay for all of it. Okay. That tax isn't being collected and it costs money to educate those students. Okay. When you bring more people to town, you have an increase in needs for law enforcement, whether it's service, whether it's first responder stuff, fire protection, all that kind of thing. There are extra services that go along with more people. Okay. When that's there, that's there. And the funds that are supposed to pay for that perhaps are not being generated for that law enforcement, for that fire, for that type of thing. They're not being generated. So there are costs that go along with it, even if the sewer lines are already there and the water infrastructure is already there and the street has already been paved and the curb is already put in, the gutter is already put in. There are costs that go along with it. 775-5559, you're on KNOX and the Ryan Cunningham Show.
1: Hey, I was just curious, have you ever heard, was the Albatross guy ever given the option of running Albatross out of that facility that they built? Was there ever anything, you know, as we can work something out on this deal? It seems like he's been kind of the loudest voice on this thing. Seems like that could be a possible solution.
0: I don't know that that option was ever given to him to run the business. It seems like they had somebody in mind or they have an idea in mind for the business that they want. Would that be a solution? It's possible. I don't know what it would take as far as infrastructure or input or costs on his part. But would it be possible? I mean, that would have been a nice solution. I still don't know, though, that that addresses just the needs of the county, the school district, that type of thing. You're on KNOX and the Ryan Cunningham Show.
2: So playing devil's advocate a little bit, I'd be curious as to what the, is the issue the length of the pilot? Is the issue the pilot itself? Which is it? Because if that's the issue, then you haven't tried to rent anything in Grand Forks or you haven't tried to buy anything in Grand Forks in some time. So the only way that we're going to drive down the price of some of these things and make Grand Forks a more affordable place to live is if we do one of two things. We either have to increase wages rather substantially, or we have to provide more housing in order to drive the cost down so people can afford it. So I'd just be curious, and I'm not necessarily pro-pilot or think that that's the best way to do anything. I'm just wondering, because it feels a little old Grand Forks, stuck in our stubbornness. You know, like I say all the time, right? Discount grocery store, good growth. Corn milling plant, bad growth. and then we go to war over, you know, our principles, and this guy shouldn't have, and the same five developers get all the benefit, and oh my God, we're all gonna, you know, it's just gonna be, we're never gonna see any tax dollars from these projects, and we're gonna have to educate kids, and oh, holy Hannah, it's the downfall of Grand Forks. Well, fine. Then we'll just forever be a 57,000 person town that it's incredibly expensive to live here. And it is. I don't think that's up for debate. But how we build forward and how we go forward and the incentives to do it, is it the fact that it's a 20-year? If it was a 5-year, would people be like, okay, yeah. Give them a break for 5 years. Let them get the project off the ground. And then in the sixth year, we'll start recouping costs. Or is it just we're anti-pilot to begin with?
0: There are some that are anti-pilot. I don't know if I can speak for the whole community. There are some that are anti-pilot for certain things. They don't look at housing or this type of business that qualifies as pilot, but they were very pro-pilot. To your example, when it comes down to Agristo or when it comes down to other places like that coming, then the pilot project is just fine because they think that creates jobs. But they don't believe housing creates jobs, so they don't believe it should qualify.
2: Well, how short-sighted is that? Of course housing creates jobs. That's a chicken or the egg discussion. We can't put people in jobs if we don't have a place for them to live.
0: So in your opinion, you see job growth because if there are people living here that may not have a job or may be underemployed, that's a place a business could locate and take advantage of that labor force. So it did create jobs, just created it in reverse, like clockwise instead of counterclockwise.

0: But go all the way back to the grand sky discussion. 8,000 years ago, I was still doing a regular radio show then. And that whole discussion centered around, oh my God, drone this, drone that. Grand sky is going to bring anywhere from hundreds, I believe at the time, hundreds of six-figure jobs. Watch out, Larimore. Watch out, Emerado. Watch out, Niagara. Because these guys are going to come. They're going to come to your community, and they're going to fill them up with these big-time six-figure jobs. Now, did that come to fruition? I don't know. I'm sure Larimore would put their hand in the air and go, yeah, we could take a few more those six-figure thingies you're talking about. I'm sure they would say that.
1: Right? Our villa, I think Emerado. Emerado's going to the state to figure out how to grow now. So there's that. Yeah. Uh-oh. Did we lose our caller? There we go.
0: But are we all, are they a good community partner and have they grown and have they? Sure. So I'm not here to crap all over Grand Sky. But I would tell you that if you're a Gristo, I mean, what are we going to do about housing? What are we going to do to fill these apartments? If you believe the apartment vacancies are, you know, 85-90%, and people are paying north of $2,000 a month to live in these apartments, what are we going to do about that? Just somebody else's problem, but no to pilots? I mean, who else has got $17, $18, $19, $20 million laying around to put up a 125 unit apartment building?
1: Sure.
0: So again, I'm not necessarily pro pilot. I'm just saying, it's really hard to call KNOX and bitch and moan about the problem. Okay, fine. You don't want the pilot. So what's the solution? Who's going to build these homes? Who's going to build these apartments? And how does this community grow if, in fact, we don't do anything to help this process along? It's a bigger discussion than what the guy on Belmont feels about, because 35 years ago he bought his house and nobody gave him a 20-year tax break. Well, tough titty, said the kitty. We're not there anymore.
1: I thank you for the call. I've got to get my break in here. But, I mean, that's a fair point to bring up. You know, things have changed. And so weighing this on what the atmosphere was 25, 30 years ago when you bought a house or built a business or whatever, right? There's that. So you have that to talk about. All right, we got a break to take. And so we'll take it. And we'll get there. We've got news coming up here in just a couple of moments, so stay with us.
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11: Upper 70s and fairly sunny today. Your KNOX 5-day forecast follows the news. Good afternoon. Here are your latest stories. U.S. Senator John Hoeven's office has helped secure federal funding for the Community Violence Intervention Center and the Grand Forks Housing Authority. CVIC will receive $1.8 million originally awarded last October. The Housing Authority will get relief on a decade-old $2.4 million HUD loan after Hoeven got the fix included in a continuing resolution passed by the U.S. Senate. A newly confirmed deadly tree disease in southeastern North Dakota has forestry officials worried about the state's windbreaks and shelter belts. Pine wilt disease appeared for the first time this year in Ransom and Sargent counties, and experts warn rising temperatures could move it north. Native conifers like the ponderosa pine are safe, but Scotch and Austrian pines have no immunity. North Dakota Game and Fish announcing more fall hunting dates. Deer bow season begins September 4th. Fall turkey season starts October 10th. Both run through January 3rd. And a federal judge rejecting the Trump administration's demand for Minnesota voter data. Judge Catherine Menendez dismissed the Justice Department's lawsuit Monday, ruling federal law does not authorize the request for an unredacted voter list with birth dates and partial Social Security numbers. The department says it's assessing its next steps. This look at news brought to you by Botzer Garage. I'm Jennifer Leverenz, KNOX News.
1: Our next update from Jennifer Leverenz in the KNOX Newsroom is on the way, coming up at 3:02. 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And without further ado, the KNOX thematic 5-day forecast from staff meteorologist Mark Ewens. Today, fairly sunny, 78 degrees from Mark. Northwest winds to 16. By the way, today is ice cream pie day. I've never had one of those. Tonight, fair skies, 48, light westerlies. Then Wednesday, a sun cloud mix and 82. Early storms on Thursday, 86. Friday, an early shower, 83. Saturday, dry and 82. Right now, it's 73. Weather throughout the hour, Mark Ewens forecast. 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Ice cream pie day. Now, here's the deal. A scoop of vanilla ice cream on a pie. When you make the pie a la mode, there you go. That's the stuff right there. Yesterday was blueberry pie day. Oh, man. Get a blueberry pie and some ice cream on the side. Oh, goodness. I gotta get that done. You're on KNOX and the Ryan Cunningham Show.
6: Oh, come on. Chocolate French silk.
1: But then you don't need the ice cream. That's good. You know what
6: well,
1: I mean?
6: No, you can make it out of it. Make it a frozen pie.
1: A frozen? It's getting too fancy for me. Just throw me okay. A pie and some ice cream, all right? We're good. All right.
6: So have we allowed JT to have enough on his tee box instead of being on a soapbox and having his rant? I want to bring a little bit of realization I think a lot of people don't want to talk about.
1: Okay.
6: Agristo is not going to bring new people to Grand Forks. They have already said we have a strong enough workforce in Grand Forks. That was one of the top reasons of why they wanted to build in Grand Forks.
1: Yeah, but that's a simplistic
6: answer. So there's no
1: additional
6: housing.
1: That's not true. First of all, every project like Agristo generates what are called support jobs. When you have those jobs in a place, you get other business growth that goes along with it because a business needs things and a business procures things within the market that it's in. And that leads to job growth that is not directly related. Support jobs is what they are to the project. Those jobs are going to be filled by people, maybe some in town, maybe outside of town. Further, yeah. When they come to town and they hire from other organizations, those organizations will now have to fill their jobs. And that means they will go and attract people from outside of the market to move here and fill those jobs. Either way, Agristo, the size of that project, the scope of that project will lead to people moving to Grand Forks. Maybe not all 250 right away, but there will be people that move into Grand Forks.
6: I say, if anything, if it brings anybody to Grand Forks, it's going to be only like 30 to 50 of the jobs.
1: Okay, 30 to 50 of the jobs, though, that's 30 to 50 people that are looking for an apartment they currently can't find. Not only that, but that's just Agristo. Really what they're worried about, I believe what they're really worried about, is a new mission landing at the Grand Forks Air Force Base. We can throw Agristo around because it's eye candy, but that new mission lands at the Air Force Base, and the dynamic changes that fast. It really does.
6: But are we putting the cart before the horse at that point? Because look at all the housing that's available on base.
1: There isn't that much. The base has reduced a lot of its on-base housing in the past several years. They have done
6: that. They've reduced of what's available, but the houses are still there.
1: I think they tore some houses down.
6: Not really.
1: I thought they did. I mean, I've been told that they've removed some houses from the base. I might be wrong
6: maybe
1: about that.
6: 10%.
1: Okay.
6: But, yeah. No, from somebody that goes out on base, no.
1: Okay.
6: There's still plenty of housing that's out there and stuff, too.
1: All right. Well, and that's worth, I thank you for the call. I mean, that's worth adding to the conversation. If we're not believers because there's available housing on the base, then there's available housing on the base. 775-5559. You're on KNOX and the Ryan Cunningham Show.
7: Thank you. My question is more philosophical. Do we believe in this town that free market capitalism principles exist? Because nowhere, as far as I can understand, is it a function of government to give public money to for-profit companies.
1: No public money is being given.
7: Why is it up to me? Why is it up to me, though, pilot programs?
1: That's not an exchange of money.
7: It's a gift. It's a gift the rest of us don't receive.
1: It's not a gift. It's an incentive program. And, yes, you would receive it if you were going to build what they're going to build at the golf course.
7: What? Where do we qualify for that? At what point does it qualify for such a gift?
1: First of all, it's not a gift. It's a program. It's a program that's been established by the North Dakota legislature. And you do qualify for it if you decide to put up the type of project that they're going to put up at the golf course. You would qualify for it.
7: What are the qualifications? How many jobs does it take?
1: I don't know. You'd have to ask the city council what they believe the qualifications are, and the school district what they believe the qualifications are, and what the county what they believe the qualifications are.
7: My other question, Ryan, would be this. I mean, why is it up to me, the public, the taxpayer, to worry about housing?
1: Why is it up to the public to worry about housing?
7: Right.
1: Because you might want housing someday.
7: Shouldn't that free market capitalism principle take over?
1: It should. But we already have some problems with the free market capital playing itself out in Grand Forks at this very moment. When there are problems, it takes solutions.
7: So you need tax deferments and public money.
1: I'm not saying that you should need that. I thank you for the call. I'm saying that when the solution is not presented by the free market and the problem is large enough, that's what government's there for. That's why you have government, to come up with solutions the free market won't come up with. If the free market came up with an army for rent, we wouldn't need the military. The free market doesn't supply that. So we need a military. In this case, the free market's unable to work with housing in Grand Forks. The reason for that, we can get all over that if we want to. 775-5559, you're on KNOX and the Ryan Cunningham Show.
12: Yeah, I mean, if they start rebuilding their base, right, there's going to be a housing crunch again. Because I was a field superintendent out on the housing project, that was 20 years ago. And we tore down thousands of units to build hundreds of units. So we tore down fourplexes, tenplexes, the duplexes, houses, not a lot of houses, but, and then we built all like twin custom homes in the place. I think we built like 9 houses maybe. And those are for the generals or admirals or
1: top brass,
12: whatever they are.
1: Okay.
12: Yeah. Top brass. There you go. But yeah, so they're shrinking up so bad. Then they're trying to get us to shut down the housing thing. So the company I work for bought everything for the last phase ahead of time and had it sitting there so they couldn't really turn them down. So yeah, it's all nice custom house, but they tore down thousands of units out there. And then right across from the entrance, there's a place called Sunflake, and those were all big, huge apartments too. They tore all that down. So about 20 years ago or so, they 2020-ish, they redid everything out there, housing-wise, and they've just been demolishing stuff ever since.
1: Yeah, thank you for that. I appreciate that, because that kind of confirms what I've been told as well. All right, we need a break that we have to take. We'll come back with more in just a couple of moments.
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3: Brian Michaels with you, and in they go, another batch. Is that a full case? You doing a full? Oh, it's a half. You can get a full or a half. It is, by the way, it's Hatch Chili time. Beautiful day today. I'm Brian Michaels. Hugo's on 32nd Avenue South. The people that are driving up for these, they're very focused. 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They're making a line right towards the tent where they're roasting these chilies. This event going on from 1 to 5. You don't want to miss it here. Faustin, they're going to be hitting up there the 20th. Pine River, 828, so the 28th of August, that's right around the corner. 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You got the mild, which is where I'm at. You got the medium. They call that the Big Jim. And then they got the hot one, the Sandia. But they don't last very long. 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
1: I know it's here somewhere. There we go. Okay.

0: standard.
1: See? You hit it. You did it just right. I'm proud of
0: it. Yeah. Don't really have my falsetto, though. It's been missing for a while. Got to try to get that back.
2: You know, I am disappointed with that.
0: Well, it's not my fault. It's stupid. Anyway, welcome to the show. It's Aaron McWilliams is with us. A texter writes, I work for housing at the base. There are 523 homes on base. You're correct. They tore a bunch of homes a few years ago. Tore them down. Currently almost all occupied or waiting to be turned or waiting for the new military family to get here. So according to that person, there's not a lot of housing on base if a new mission were to land at the Air Force Base. And that's the big rumor that's fueling all this conversation about housing. They really, I mean, there are people getting ready for a mission to land at the Air Force Base that's not the one that we have right now, but another one, an additional one.
2: So it's the talk that they're going to put in extra housing on the base then?
0: Well, no, the idea is they're not.
2: Okay.
0: So then people that are going to go to work in the Air Force Base have to have some place to live.
2: That makes sense.
0: And apparently it's up to Grand Forks to find a place for them to do that.
2: I heard one of the premier places to move is going to be right by the Ray Richards Golf Course. I heard that place is going to be amazing.
0: Mm.
2: They're not going to have any property taxes. They're going to have golf like right out their back.
0: You can always just put up a temporary campground by the car wash in Thompson.
2: There is that.
0: Works for road construction. Texter writes, they should either pay for themselves or get... That was an old one. Next one writes, housing is one thing, a golf course is another. So there's that. Texter writes, there used to be 5 mail routes and now there's one. For one who used to deliver mail at the base, I can tell you a lot of housing has been torn down and not replaced. There used to be 5 mail routes and now there is one.
2: No, so does that mean there's 4 female routes?
0: That's enough out of you. Texter writes, can I get a pilot program for my lemonade stand?
2: Yes. Yes, you can. Absolutely.
0: How many jobs are you going to create?
2: 2. You're going to create 2 jobs. Absolutely. No, I think somebody should actually write that up. Somebody needs to petition that.
0: A pilot program for a lemonade stand.
2: I think somebody should petition that.
0: I'd like to bring it
2: to the city. To the city.
0: I feel that should happen as well. In fact, we need to get on that right away.
2: I
0: don't think you can get a pilot because I don't know that we tax lemonade stands.
2: Yeah, but it would be really funny. I mean, could you imagine like a couple of kids coming up and just presenting,
0: writing up their own pilot project,
2: presenting it because it kind of highlights the ridiculousness.
0: Because they're kids, you have to approve it.
2: Of course you do. I mean, it would be for like $0. But just to say that, you know what? The city of Grand Forks will absolutely approve whatever pilot comes in front of them.
0: We need a pilot project for Thursday from 11 to 2.
2: There you go.
0: Not 5 years, not 10 years, not 20 years.
2: No, that's 11 to 2.
0: We need a 3-hour pilot project from 11 to 2. At the corner of 47th and Belmont.
2: That's
0: what we need. Can somebody please approve that?
2: Yeah. You know what? They should bring that to the county.
0: Tax-free
2: as well.
0: Zone.
2: Yeah, but only for that time frame.
0: Right.
2: Only for that time.
0: Right. That no other. Yeah, we don't need it for any other time frame as that. So, you know what? I didn't get to the Gordon call thing today. I didn't get to the workforce thing again today.
2: I won't tell anybody.
0: Starting to get frustrating.
2: You know,
0: Jeff Megrim. I want to get to this. Brought up an interesting point yesterday, trying to get this special delayed bills committee to approve taking up a clemency request from the president for Yuri Von Call and Scott Fall, who were involved in a 1983 shootout north of Medina that left 2 U.S. Marshals dead. They've been in jail for 43 years. He would like the state to ask officially President Trump to grant them clemency and give them parole. Now, their original sentence was life with the possibility of parole after 30 years. Okay? They've been in jail 43 years. Right?
2: Okay.
0: Yesterday, there were dueling concepts about who was responsible. Who did the shooting and the shootout? Who did, who didn't? And Senator Jeff Megrim had this to say yesterday.
3: This is what happened. And so-and-so said this happened, or so-and-so said that. There's so many stories. I've heard so many stories in so many different angles. The point is, these guys have served their debt to society. They've been in 43 years. They're old men. They didn't pick the fight. They were just there. Other people, they got sucked into this. It was a bad situation. They're young men, probably guided in the wrong direction, you know, by certain people guiding them in the wrong direction. I mean, 29 and 23, think about, I mean, you think 29, you know, they're mature enough. When you're 29, you're pretty susceptible to the older guys' influence.
0: That was the interesting part. Well, you're not old enough to stay out of a shootout with law enforcement when you're 29.
4: Okay, that's kind of a weird comment. So I just texted Senator Jeff Magram, asked him if he had time to come on my show today. So sometimes he does.
0: Okay. Yeah,
4: Jeff's a good guy. He and I are good friends. We go back, I guess, about 10 years
0: now. You know, the narrative that's being woven on this is that the only person that did any shooting that day was Gordon Call. And just about every reasonable conclusion that was made by those that covered the event and what went to court was that Yuri Von Call fired the first shot that fatally wounded a U.S. Marshal.
4: Okay.
0: Now, if you get parole after you kill a U.S. Marshal, okay, but Leonard Peltier got his sentence commuted to house arrest for being convicted of killing two FBI agents on the Pine Ridge Indian Reservation in the 1970s.
4: You see, I look at more of it like this, Ryan. Is that okay? If you got 35 years, 35 years with the possibility of
0: parole? It was life in prison with the possibility after 30 years.
4: After 30 years.
0: Yes.
4: All right. So how old are these guys now? They've got to be...
0: One is 73, one is 66.
4: Okay. So, but they've served what, 40 years, 45 years?
0: 43 years. They went to jail, I think, in the late summer or early fall of 1983.
4: Wow. That the year I was born. Okay. So I kind of look at it like this is, all right, well, you have had your time. You spent 30 years, 30-something years in jail. Whatever it was, 40 years in jail. It's been the 30 years. I think they should come up on, you know, for a parole board.
0: They have. They've come before a parole board. Okay. The parole board has denied their parole based on the idea that they are not repentant enough for what they did. And Senator Magram argues that that is no longer supposed to be a condition of parole. It's supposed to be based on, parole is supposed to be based on, A, how well you've been behaved while in prison.
4: Right.
0: And two, what sort of risk you
4: to
0: pose to the public if you get out.
4: Agreed.
0: Okay.
4: Agreed. I mean, now, so those two conditions,
0: But here's the other part. The people that died were law enforcement officers.
4: Okay.
0: You got into a firefight with law enforcement. Do you get parole when you kill law enforcement officers? Now, Scott Fall didn't kill anybody.
4: Okay.
0: So Yuri Von Call did.
4: So then you want to separate both of those and say, okay,
0: Does
4: one get it and one does not then?
0: Right.
4: Or does one guilty by association?
0: And that's where you're at. But they did not approve that, so the legislature's not going to take it up in the special session. That doesn't mean it doesn't make its way in 27. And Aaron's on the way next.
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6: I'm Brian Michaels. We're at Hugo's, 32nd Avenue South. We're out here again. It's Hatch chili season. Get your freshly roasted. That's what they're doing. They're doing that till 5 o'clock here at the parking lot. Look for the blue tent. You could also get a burger, and they have chilies infused in there. But these are a big deal, and I'm not a chili or a pepper guy, really. I mean, yeah, I can do some stuff, but people that like this stuff, they really like it. Now, if you don't know anything about Hatch chilies, they come from Hatch, New Mexico. And it's kind of a valley area there. And just like what we have here with the Red River Valley, the regional soil there and that intense sun in the desert give these peppers a distinctive flavor that can't be replicated outside the valley. They're unique in that regard. There's also other products available. You've got the powder, you've got the salsa, you've got the hot sauce. You can get in there Hatch infused with Hatch chili. So get out here while the getting's good. This happens once a year, and we're in it right now. 1 to 5, it's going on. I'm at Hugo's, 32nd Avenue South. I'm Brian Michaels.
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11: ABC News, I'm Michelle Franzen. In Pennsylvania, the alleged ringleader of a cocaine drug ring involving Penn State fraternity members and houses surrendered today. State Attorney General David Sunday says former student Agostino Abatiello was arraigned, 13 others also charged.
12: The evidence showed that cocaine was primarily packaged at the fraternity houses and that packaging was done by fraternity brothers and oftentimes pledges.
11: Penn State officials say they are cooperating with the investigation. In Ohio, the mayor of Toledo confirming that two employees from Brent Industries died following an explosion and fire. The cause of the explosion remains under investigation. The U.S. and Iran continue to battle for control over the Strait of Hormuz. President Trump claiming now that the strait is under a U.S. territory. Iran calls that claim delusional. Liberia announced it will receive up to 1,200 deportees from the U.S., marking the largest deportation arrangements with the Trump administration's. This is ABC News. In South Carolina, a growing memorial outside the home of actress Hayden Panettiere following her sudden death this week.
13: Flowers and handwritten signs left outside the apartment building where she had been staying. Tearful fans remember the star of Heroes and Nashville.
14: Being a millennial, watching Hayden growing up in all the movies and TV shows, it kind of hit very close to home.
13: As investigators tried to figure out how she died, police say an acquaintance called 911 Sunday afternoon. First responders found her in cardiac arrest, and she was pronounced dead roughly 40 minutes later.
11: ABC's Sophie Flay. L.A. Lakers Governor Jeannie Buss is trying to stop her family from selling their share of the team as Mark Walter is selling his majority stake to Josh Kushner and Bob Iger for $12.5 billion. Florida set to carry out its 13th execution later today. This year, William Francis Sylvia is scheduled to die by lethal injection for the fatal shooting of his estranged wife. Michelle Franzen, ABC News.
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16: Fairly sunny skies and a high in the upper 70s today. Your KNOX five-day forecast follows the news. Good afternoon. Here are your latest stories. The Grand Forks County Commission is voting today on the Ray Richards Golf Course Redevelopment Program. It's a 20-year, 90% pilot for new apartments and a driving range at the UND-owned course. Commissioner Terry Bierke plans to vote against it, saying UND is getting a tax break. The state's top education official is urging lawmakers to focus artificial intelligence regulations on companies and not schools. Levi Bachmeyer told a legislative committee his biggest concerns is chatbots acting as companions to young people. He wants companies required to set age limits and be held liable for chatbots promoting self-harm. Nearly 300 Minnesota law enforcement agencies are stepping up impaired driving patrols through Labor Day. The state says alcohol has been linked to 62 traffic deaths this year. Officials are urging drivers to plan a sober ride. And a new photography exhibit at the Capitol. From many places, one community highlights the path of North Dakota's newest citizens toward naturalization. The project's first year captured stories from 15 participants representing 14 different countries. This look at news brought to you by Radium. I'm Jennifer Leverenz, KNOX News.
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4: right, currently it is 73 degrees outside the KNOX studio. It is time now for the KNOX thematic 5-day forecast. Today, we've got a fairly sunny day with a high of 78 degrees, northwest winds to 16. Tonight, fair skies, a low of 48 degrees, light westerlies. And on Wednesday, there's some sun and some clouds coming through on Wednesday with a high of 82. Thursday, early storms bringing in some moisture to the area with a high of 86. Friday, that moisture sticks around with an early morning shower with a high of 83. Saturday, it's going to dry up a little bit on Saturday with a high of 82. A beautiful late summer weather. 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

0: Good afternoon. This is Aaron McWilliams. It's always great to be with you. It is Rydell Car Talk time. That seems to be my go-to song. You know, there was a request for a Taylor Swift song, but I've got to apologize to you, Miss Stacy, that I couldn't find it. I'm sorry. I tried. I did. I looked for it. I could not find it. But granted, I am blind in my left eye, so I probably just didn't see it. I'll try again. So join me in the studio today. I've got Kaylee. She's the Rydell assistant controller, also chairwoman of the car show put on by CVIC. And with CVIC, I've got Stacy and Cara in the studio with me today. Welcome to the studio, ladies. I don't think I've had this many people in the studio in a long time.
1: Well, thanks for having us.
0: It's always a pleasure to have you in the studio. So tell us about what's coming up for you.
1: Okay, well, we got the Rydell Car and Bike Show coming up next month, September 20th, the 20th annual on the 20th. We couldn't have planned that any better if we tried. The show is from 11 a.m. to 4 p.m. We're going to have a lot of fun. We got Kenny and the Classics coming out. We got the Central and Red River Drumlines. We're going to have a silent auction, food, kid games, bouncy houses. It's going to be a good time.
0: That sounds awesome. How many cars do you think you're going to have out there?
1: I'm hoping we hit 400.
0: 400 cars.
1: We've been close, so I'm hoping that we can accomplish that this year.
0: All right, give me the dates again.
1: Okay, September 20th.
0: All right, September 20th. I did get 11 to 4.
1: Yes.
0: And Kenny and the Classics are coming out.
1: Kenny and the Classics. We've got the 60s Chicks as well.
0: That's really cool. Now, that sounds cool, but I actually don't know who Kenny and the Classics are.
1: Oh, the Kenny and the Classics are meant for this car show. They just pair well, so well together.
0: That's cool. All right, so 400 cars. So what's your favorite? What are you most looking forward to seeing in the car show?
1: Okay, well, every year that I've been in charge of this anyways, I've been putting in my grandpa's 1965 Chevy Corvette. Candy apple red, so that's got to be my favorite, but I've got some. I'm biased. So.
0: That, you know, a 1965 candy apple red Corvette, does it actually get any better than that?
1: Not really.
0: No. I mean, at least as far as Corvettes go.
1: Right.
0: My father had a 78 candy apple red Corvette with the Sidewinder pipes, L82. Absolutely loved it, but he talked to me endlessly about the 1965 Corvette, and he always said that if he couldn't have that one, he would love to have the 65. So, very good, Miss Stacy. So, you're with CVIC. Now, is CVIC the sponsor, then, of the car show?
2: No, we are the recipient of the funds raised for the car show.
0: That would make more sense than the sponsor. Now, if I had a monochrome of decency to me, just a little bit, it wouldn't even take much, right? Right, Ms. Cara? Just a little bit of knowledge about it, then it would make sense. So the recipient, so tell us about what CVIC does here in the community.
3: I'll chime in on that, Aaron. So CVIC, we've been serving the greater Grand Forks area since 1980. We deliver vital safety and healing services to adults and children who've been impacted by domestic violence, sexual assault, and stalking. We also educate kids, professionals, adults throughout the community on healthy relationships. And our long-term vision is to end interpersonal violence within two generations. I should also add, today we have over 80 employees, working out of five different locations, and we serve five different counties within the Grand Forks area.
0: Very good. How long has CVIC been active here in our community?
3: So we're getting on 46 years. It'll be 46 years, actually. I think our anniversary might be like 2 days ago.
0: Wow. Well, congratulations. I mean, at 42, I haven't done anything for 46 years. You know, not a bit. All right, let's go to our phone, 775-5559. Caller, you're on the air.
4: Well, hey, guys, how you doing?
2: Doing good. How are you?
4: Oh, doing all right. I love the car talk, and I'll tell you what, CVIC, all I've heard is great from you guys. It's good to keep people safe in all situations, both men and women. You know, domestic abuse is a serious thing, and it's a real plague, you know, and it's a good thing you guys are doing, and especially using something upbeat like a car show to raise awareness. It's a truly beautiful thing, and it's you guys for what you're doing. And I'll leave you with two cars that I have experience with that are just fun classics. A buddy of mine in high school, he had a 1968 Mercury Cougar Sky Blue with the 351 Windsor in it, and boy, that was a fun car to drive. I mean, that was fun to ride with him. And then mine was a 1981 Toyota pickup, white, big fat set of tires on it. Boy, I couldn't get stuck if I wanted to with that thing. So, yeah, you guys have a great rest of your day.
0: Very good. Hey, thanks for the call. 775-5559. Couple of texts that came in says, I've got a Shelby, so that beats a Corvette all day. What do you think, Haley?
1: Hey, I'm not going to argue on the radio. I'm just saying.
0: You know, that's such a politic answer. Let's be honest. That's like a, all right. You know what? Let's go to Ms. Cara. Ms. Cara, you got a choice between a Shelby and a Corvette. What do you pick?
3: Oh, you're putting me right in the middle.
0: I'm putting you right in the middle.
3: Right in the middle. I'm going to go with the Corvette.
0: You know, you win the prize today.
3: Okay.
0: If I had something to give you, I would. I would give you some. I've got a pin. It's a random pin. I will give this to you.
3: Okay.
0: Because, see, you're my lady.
3: There we go.
0: Thank you so much. All right. So we've got another question. Amphicars. Would that be like amphibious cars? I don't really know what that means. Amphicars. Amphicars. Somebody texted in. Amphicars?
1: I would guess, maybe.
0: That would be really cool. Have you ever seen like those amphibious cars, like the duckmobiles and like those buses that come like that'll drive on the water?
1: Like the military ones?
0: Yeah.
1: Yes. Okay. Yes.
0: Those are cool.
1: They would be the amphibious ones where they can kind of do a little bit of both.
0: Right.
1: Yeah. Perfect.
0: That would be awesome. That would like be on my short list of dream cars.
1: Exactly.
0: 775-5559. Caller, you're on the air.
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0: 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What does it cost for somebody to actually bring it on?
1: So it's $40 to register a vehicle. 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
0: Very good. And how do they register?
1: Day of.
0: Well, oh. like in advance. 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
1: Yep, www.rydellcarshow.com, and click that register now link.
0: Very good. 775-5559. Caller, you're on the air.
5: Don't cut.
0: Oh, there we go. Hey, try number two. Here we go. All right, so y'all done this car show for a while. We're looking at 400 or so cars. We've got bouncy houses coming in, right, for the kids?
1: Yep.
0: That's really cool. All right, so Miss Stacy, when you go to these car shows, what's the thing that you look forward to the most?
2: Ooh, that's a good question. I think just looking, I really like the visuals of just all the different colors. I love bright colors, and just walking around and seeing people in the community, I think, would be my favorite part.
0: You know, that seems like something my daughter would say.
2: Yeah. I'm not much of a car girl, but I can appreciate the art of it.
0: That's exactly like what my daughter would say. Like if my daughter was sitting, and my daughter is 12, and you ask, and she has her, we'll say my, she has her first quote in giant quotation marks. Okay. You see the quotation marks? Boyfriend. Giant quotation. Everybody sees this, right?
2: Yep.
0: All right. Her young man that she's interested in, okay, absolutely loves cars. And so he tries to talk to cars about her. And she will say the exact same thing that you did. He's like, well, I like the red ones. It's like, has no idea about anything about the engine, no idea about the brand, you know, the make, the model. Nope. But she likes the red ones.
2: Exactly. You know, I get her.
0: Yeah. Yeah. No, see, that makes sense. 775-5559. Texter writes in and says, Sunday, September 6th, 2026, the Maple Lake Pavilion is hosting a car show as well. We are looking for a couple of people to judge the cars. So that's going on as well. A lot of things going on to our community. 775-5559. Caller, you're on the air.
5: 10 million cases of false allegations of spouse abuse.
0: Here we go. Wow. You know, I try, guys. All right. We're going to try this one. Caller, you're on the air.
6: Hi, I was just curious how the partnership between the CVIC and Rydell got started.
0: Excellent question.
3: You know, I can speak to that. In 2021, we were invited to be a part of the Angels on Wheels program. Of course, our relationship goes further than that. Rydell's cares about this community in a gigantic way. And we got to be part of the Angels on Wheels program for the last 4 years. Stacy's been very connected to it. Through that program, Rydell has donated 30 cars to clients over the past 4 years. Incredibly, incredibly grateful. CVIC also received a car to help with our rural outreach. And that has been tremendously. We're able to double the amount of clients that we can get to from that standpoint. We're just beyond grateful to be the recipients this year of the car show. Kind of a fun story is I was meeting with a donor, and he just bought a shiny new truck from Rydell. And when I shared our partnership with Rydell, he said, "Oh, I am all the more elated and excited about this vehicle to have bought it from a company that cares so much about the community, especially CVIC."
0: That's really cool. So Ms. Cara, tell me what you do there at CVIC. I see that is it the senior development?
3: Yeah. So essentially, I work hard to raise money through. We have a very generous community. About $1.4 million of our over $7 million budget comes from our local community. So we're very, very blessed to be in the community that we are.
0: Very good. And Ms. Stacy, so you're with CVIC as well. Mm-hmm. And what do you do there at CVIC?
2: So my title is the Director of Crisis Intervention. So I manage and help run our 24/7 crisis line. So anytime our main office is closed, our crisis line is open. So nights, weekends, holidays.
0: Very good. How many calls do you think you guys get? If you manage the crisis line, I'm sure that you have seen some absolutely incredible things. Mm-hmm. And it seems to me that you would be put in some very interesting and challenging situations in that time as well.
2: Absolutely. We're really lucky to have a team of great advocates who are such critical thinkers, who are so good at crisis intervention. It's really hard to say like a number of calls because it really depends on the day. I mean, a couple months ago, we had a weekend where we received over 14 calls, that's a lot for a weekend for us. Other times it could be one.
0: Very good. So if somebody was thinking about coming to the car show and they weren't sure and they were like, you know, maybe I'm going to go to the one over in Maple Lake, maybe they go to that one too, what would you say to somebody? Say, hey, why would they want to come out?
1: I mean, it's just a good time, honestly. We've been doing this. This is our 20th annual, so we've done it before. We kind of know what the community likes. It's a lot of fun. Come out. We've got something for everybody. Even if you're not into the cars, you know, we have a silent auction, free will donation meal. We've got the bouncy houses for the kids, so it's definitely family friendly. We've got that live entertainment. It's always a good time. So there's something for everybody there.
0: Very good. More to come with Kaylee and Stacy and Cara from the Rydell Car Talk today with CVIC. Talk about the upcoming car show. 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
8: It's Brian Michaels with you, Hugo's 32nd Avenue South. And sir, what's your name? You're one of the chili roasters today.
9: I am one of the chili roasters. I'm Dan. I'm the produce director for Hugo's.
8: Nice. Very nice. And these, they come in, it's once a year. They got that window. People really like these, don't they?
9: Absolutely. They know it's a one time a year deal. Very exclusive that way here in the North Dakota market. We've done this for 7 years running. Obviously, people are well in tune with what's going on now.
8: I was so surprised a few years ago. I had never heard of them. I'm not a big pepper guy anyway, but people are showing up. They lived out in the West. They're from New Mexico, and they've got a unique flavor to them. You got four spices?
9: Four spices. You have mild, medium, hot, and extra hot. So you have whatever degree of heat you're looking for. All kinds of things going on out here in the parking lot today. We've got obviously the deli's making burgers and meat department's making burgers. Inside the store, we have bakery and deli combined doing their own salads and breads in there. And then, of course, out here, it's all produce.
8: And if you like the peppers, try some of their, well, they got corn chips out with the salsa. 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

0: Good afternoon. This is Aaron McWilliams. Welcome to Rydell Car Talk. And today we're blessed with having both Stacy and Cara from CVIC, the recipients this year of the Rydell Car Show, which is taking place on September 20th between 11 and 4 o'clock. Now, Kaylee, remind me where that car show is again.
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0: Okay, now which dealership is that? 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
1: That's the GM.
0: The GM dealership.
1: Yes.
0: Okay, because people know it by the dealership too,
1: yes,
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1: Yes.
0: All right, so at the GM dealership, September 20th, 11 to 4. Now, you told me earlier you might get like 400 cars out there.
1: Yes.
0: Right?
1: We're hoping.
0: Hopefully, yep. 400 cars. You can register your car at RydellCarShow.com or on site, you said.
1: Day of. Yep.
0: And we're trying to hit 400 cars. If you have a classic car out there you want to show off, do so.
1: I'm just saying, even if it's special to you, bring it out. It doesn't have to be done. I'll share this quick. My husband's working on his project truck, we'll call it. Just to say my garage has been taken up for about a year or so being done with this project. But he wants to get it ready, at least drivable to the show, just to show off what he has done so far. But so if it's special to you, it's special to us. Register it and bring it down.
0: Very good. Now, tell me a little bit more about CVIC. Now, from what I understand, talking to you briefly for 30 seconds in between the break, I mean, let's just be honest, okay? Y'all provide services for partner violence. Is that right?
2: Yes, intimate partner violence.
0: Intimate partner violence. Tell me exactly what that refers to and what kind of services you guys offer.
2: Sure. So intimate partner violence specifically refers to being in an intimate relationship with that person. So any sort of physical, emotional, sexual abuse that occurs in that relationship, we would want, we're there for the survivor when they're ready and willing to speak with us.
3: You know, the statistics on that are that 1 in 3 women and 1 in 6 men will be impacted by interpersonal violence, as defined as Stacy just shared, in their lifetime. So in 2025, we served over 4,000 clients. And then we also educate folks on healthy relationships, because our goal is to stop violence from ever happening in the first place. And how do you do that? And a huge part is educating that at a very young age, K through 12. And we educated over 17,000 in 2025.
0: In 2025. Now, when you say that you've helped 4,000, or you said educate 17,000 in 2025, what region, what area are we talking about? Is that just Grand Forks or the surrounding communities?
3: We actually cover 5 counties. Obviously, our heaviest presence is in Grand Forks, but we have 3 pillars. One is safety, one is healing, and one is the prevention education side. And so we're delivering either the safety services, the healing services, the prevention education, some mix of that in 5 different counties throughout our area. So that would be Grand Forks County, Nelson, Polk, Trail, Walsh, and we do some rural outreach in both Nelson and Grand Forks.
0: Now, you said something interesting. Stacy, maybe it was you. You said something interesting that is it 1 in 6 men struggle with domestic violence?
3: That's the stat, correct.
0: Now, tell me about that, because that's not something that we generally think about, mm-hmm. right? We only generally think about domestic violence against women, you know, perpetrated generally by men. That's really the only thing that we think about, but we don't ever think about the violence against men. Can you tell me a little bit more about that?
3: You know, I can start at a very basic level. Remember that domestic violence in very many cases starts in the home, and those children are boys and girls. And so when someone grows up when learning those behaviors, they might very well repeat those behaviors. And so they're feeling experiencing the abuse that's taking place. And so

0: that's those, that's that one in four is a part of that. I don't know, Stacey, if you want to elaborate.
1: Yeah, I think too, just as a society, we've come so much farther in talking about those victimizations when it comes to men. And CVIC in particular, we want to make it clear that we help anybody of any gender. We understand that violence happens to men too, and that they're not just the perpetrator. So we want to make sure that that's very clear.
2: I would imagine, I mean, just as a man, I would imagine that would be very challenging to actually go out and seek some help and some assistance with, to say, hey, my wife is hitting on me. Generally, that's a good thing, but not always. When it's a bad thing, when your wife starts hitting on you and it turns from being a really cool thing to a bad thing, maybe y'all are the ones to go talk to about it.
1: Absolutely. And I think there's a stigma around men seeking help for that. And again, our goal is to help eliminate that.
2: Now, and when we're talking about that, is it only physical violence, or is that more the emotional violence and the blackmail kind of violence and, you know, and the yelling at?
1: We see any form of emotional, financial, physical, any sort of abuse. It does not have to just be physical to seek services with us. We recognize that emotional abuses can be just as damaging.
2: Very good. Thank you so much for coming into the studio today. To wrap up with Kaylee here at Rydell, she's the assistant coordinator, assistant controller and chairwoman of the car show with 400, hopefully 400 cars for their car show on September 20th between 11 and 4 at your GM dealership. Did I get all that right?
3: Yep.
2: Very good. And if they want to register, where do they go?
3: www.rydellcarshow.com. Go ahead and hit that register now link.
2: Very good. And all of the proceeds this year go to CVIC. Very much needed service in our community. Let's keep some families together. Let's keep some violence down and change it for generations. More to come, KNOX News.
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5: Upper 70s and fairly sunny today. Your KNOX five-day forecast follows the news. Good afternoon. Here are your latest stories. U.S. Senator John Hoeven's office has helped secure federal funding for the Community Violence Intervention Center and the Grand Forks Housing Authority. CVIC will receive $1.8 million originally awarded last October. The Housing Authority will get relief on a decade-old $2.4 million HUD loan after Hoeven got the fix included in a continuing resolution passed by the U.S. Senate. A newly confirmed deadly tree disease in southeastern North Dakota has forestry officials worried about the state's windbreaks and shelter belts. Pine wilt disease appeared for the first time this year in Ransom and Sargent counties, and experts warn rising temperatures could move it north. Native conifers like the ponderosa pine are safe, but Scotch and Austrian pines have no immunity. North Dakota Game and Fish announcing more fall hunting dates. Deer bow season begins September 4th. Fall turkey season starts October 10th. Both run through January 3rd. And a federal judge rejecting the Trump administration's demand for Minnesota voter data. Judge Catherine Menendez dismissed the Justice Department's lawsuit Monday, ruling federal law does not authorize the request for an unredacted voter list with birth dates and partial Social Security numbers. The department says it's assessing its next steps. This look at news brought to you by Botzer Garage. I'm Jennifer Leverenz, KNOX News.
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All right, currently 74 degrees outside the studio. It is time now for the KNOX thematic five-day forecast. We're going to see if we can hit today's high of 78 degrees, northwest winds to 16. And tonight, fair skies, a low of 48, light westerly winds. Wednesday, there's going to be some sun with a mix of clouds with a high of 82. That clouds brings in some early storms on Thursday with a high of 86. On Friday, there's an early shower with a high of 83. And Saturday, it turns dry again with a high of 82. Beautiful late summer weather. That's for Mark Ewan, staff meteorologist. 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

0: Good afternoon. This is Aaron McWilliams. We just wrapped up with Rydell Car Talk. Now, we've heard that there's this special legislative session coming up, and we've heard that there's been a couple of bills approved by the legislative management. And with any luck, this next guest is Senator Tim Mathern. Senator Tim, is that you?
1: That's me. It's good to hear your voice again. I appreciate you serving in the legislature a few years ago.
0: Well, you know, it was a great privilege to serve with you as well. Not that it was a privilege to serve with me. That was presumptive, wasn't it? But I loved being able to serve with you. You and I had numerous talks. You know what I loved is that even though you and I didn't agree, I think we're kind of sit on the opposite sides politically, but you were always very nice and you were always very open with why you wanted to push something and what, you know, and those things that were important to you. And I really appreciate your service and your ability to come on today. So, Senator Mathern, you sit on the Legislative Management Committee that was deciding what we're going to talk about on this special session. Can you tell us a little bit about that?
1: So, yesterday, Legislative Management met, and their agenda was to hear all of the requests that people had to be heard in the special session in September. So the committee heard from 20 different bill sponsors and then whittled that down to five bills that would now go forward to be heard in the special session. And I'd be glad to go through those five bills with you if you're interested.
0: Absolutely. Tell me what's coming up in that special session.
1: Well, the governor called the special session to deal with the issue of kratom. It's a substance that people are using, and sometimes it leads to substance use disorder. But there were a number of bills considered, and the ones that were approved for consideration in the special session include one that permits kratom in its organic form to still be legal in North Dakota, but related and provided that it was also only given or sold for persons at 21 years of age or over, and it had to be organic. And then there are some penalties or using it and that sort of thing.
0: Now, is there a test? I saw that. Let me stick on this for a second because I saw that. In fact, that was on my show notes today, was to the proposal then for the special session is to outlaw chemically altered kratom. Kratom or kratom?
1: Yeah, people use either one.
0: All right, so kratom. Non-chemically altered, just the organic stuff would be okay. Is there a test? Or is there a way to know and just, you know, differentiate between the two?
1: Yes, there is a test, and it would be up to our government, state government, to regulate this and to test products and to therefore fine people who violate the law. So those were the two bills that passed, one regarding organic kratom, and then the other to make illegal products that are synthetic kratom.
0: So what would be the penalty associated with it?
1: You know, I don't have that in front of me, but there is an increasing penalty. First violation, second violation, third violation, and they would be minor for minors. The goal was the penalties there would be misdemeanors. They would not rise to the criminal level, which would stay on somebody's record forever. And in the dealer aspect, if a dealer was selling stuff that was not legal, there would be a pretty hefty fine associated with it. And then including the second time much larger and the third time closing the business forever.
0: So I'm wrapping my head around. And I guess the challenge I have, if I were on the committee and if I were looking at it, the challenge I have is the suddenness of putting it in. I can understand that things come on the market that we have to address, but the thing that I kind of struggle with on this, Senator Mathern, is okay, but you have something that is currently legal on the street and people have it. Is there any kind of grace period that would be looked at in employing or making this substance illegal?
1: Well, unfortunately, there's no grace period in that the governor used executive powers to make everything illegal when he made this decision some time ago. So I'm a little bit concerned that some people now are maybe moving to a worse substance, or maybe there are some deaths, or there's some people that are in a lot of pain and suffering right now because their prior use has been cut off. So that situation is in place right now, and you might even have some listeners having that experience. So our law is not really stopping it. It's really been stopped, and our law that we pass in September will actually just be outlining certain penalties and outlining enforcement practices.
0: So would it be a fair assumption, or rather a fair summary, to say prior to the executive action from Governor Armstrong, Kratom market was wide open, whether it was synthetic or organic. Governor Armstrong issued an executive order and made it all illegal, or banned all of it. And the legislative session is considering something that would actually open it up just a little bit to the organic kratom, just not the synthetic.
1: Yes, you were right on. You described it very well.
0: Very good. So moving past kratom, talk to me a little bit about data centers right after this. I've got a commercial break I've got to get to, but we were talking on the phone yesterday and you personally proposed a data center NDA bill. And you had also proposed, I believe, a moratorium bill. But when we get back, I'd love to dig into that a little bit on what that actually means, especially in regards to the data center that we see growing at a record pace just north of Fargo. Coming up right after this.
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4: Brian Michaels at 32nd Avenue South, Hugo's location for 7 years. With me again, we got Dan, and Dan is the produce manager here. Very familiar with the Hatch chilies, aren't you?
5: Well, you know I am now.
4: Yeah, I am. Now, also, we've got all these other products. If you want to try it out in a hot sauce, in a powder, what else do we have? Salsa.
5: Yeah, there's all sorts of ways. Yeah, all kinds of things going on. The powders are obviously good for it. You can shake them on eggs. You can put them in burgers. You can put them in your beans. I mean, you can do all kinds of things with those. The hot sauce, obviously, it's a hot sauce. So anywhere you would think of putting Taco Bell hot sauce, this is a million times better. Yes. You're going to go for it. And, of course, rounding it out, we have 12-ounce bottles of Hatch salsa. As you mentioned, they are better than the average bear. Yes. Great jar of salsa. Only thing missing is the beer. So
4: they're tremendous. Not only that, but you also have noticed a lot of people have come up and say, hey, I'm from New Mexico. You know, whether it be they're up here for college or the base, what have you. But they're here, and they know about these Hatch chilies, and now everyone else does.
5: Absolutely. You know, the more the merrier, so spread the word.
4: 1 to 5, Hugo's. They're roasting them in the lot for you. I'm Brian Michaels.
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0: Goodness gracious, great balls of fire.
1: Good afternoon. This is Aaron McWilliams. It's always great to be with you. Joining me on the phone today is Senator Tim Mathern, Senator from Fargo. He and I served together a number of years ago now, but he's also a member of the Legislative Management Committee. That's the committee that decides what bills actually are being taken up in the upcoming special session called by Governor Armstrong. Senator Mathern, thanks for hanging out with us this afternoon. Tell us a little bit about one of the bills that you proposed that the legislative management decided to pick up.
2: The bill I proposed was kind of abbreviated as an NDA bill, non-disclosure agreement bill. Essentially, what is happening is some developers are coming to a political subdivision, a county or a city, or a township, and then they ask one of the officials to sign a non-disclosure agreement. And in that discussion then, the details of the data center are not released to the public because of some agreement not to release it. And under that non-disclosure discussion, there are things that are kept secret from the public, things like the existence of a project, the location, the developer identity, the size, the scale, the energy demand, the water use, the type of electricity, the tax incentives. And so these things are sometimes done in private, and then when the main deal is done, they announce it to the public. Well, then the public doesn't know it until the deal is done or until they see the concrete trucks going down the highway to start the center. So this bill would make these agreements illegal. A public official that's an elected or an employed government official would be found guilty of a crime if they sign one of these agreements. And a developer, if they sign one of these agreements, they would be noted to be totally invalid in terms of all the permits they might have gotten. So that's a non-disclosure agreement prohibition bill. And the committee, Legislative Management Committee, discussed it, and they thought, well, maybe this should also apply to other projects, other industrial projects.
1: Now,
2: and so
1: we've talked to
2: we changed the bill to include that also.
1: Oh, well, that's good to know. We've talked a lot on this, on my show and on this station in particular. We've talked a lot about these data centers, and a lot of people have a lot of very strong feelings and a lot of concerns about these data centers. And this is one of those unique topics that really cross the political aisles. And it doesn't really matter if you're a conservative or, you know, or uber left wing liberal. It doesn't really matter because it affects all of us equally. But what are the things that's given me comfort? And I hope it's true. And I hope that you can give me a little bit more insight into this, is that when these data centers come in and they have a water usage, they've got electrical usage, are those concerns brought up and do they have to go through the Public Safety Commission, or is there a regulatory agency that's looking at it and deciding whether or not we actually have the water capacity, or is that on local? How exactly is that permitting process taking place?
2: Well, that's the challenge here. Sometimes a deal is sort of made with a permitting authority before the citizens know it. For example, you mentioned electricity and water. A new 1,450 megawatt natural gas power plant is proposed in Mercer County. And also a new data center is being considered that takes 1,700 megawatts. So there is a new power plant being created, essentially, that will not even give enough electricity to the data center that's being developed. So what happens? Well, that means other citizens have to deal with that conflict and either higher prices or situations of brownout or situations of no electricity. And then on top of that, they're talking about pulling water out of the Missouri.
1: Sure.
2: And it was unclear about how much water. Well, in Grand Forks, and I'm not exactly sure how it developed, but in 1929, the Red River stopped running at Fargo. I mean, things happen. And this year, the Little Missouri stopped flowing in western North Dakota. So we have to be careful that the water that we designate for these data centers are, in fact, available to all of the citizens. And we should not grant more water usage than our citizens need. So
1: would there be a concern by making all of that public? Would there be a concern that that would be inviting protest and inviting a lot more controversy into a situation that would potentially harm some economic development of a region?
2: Well, you know, that's the challenge. And to me, some of these have been very open. To me, it's clear that if it's a positive project, it can stand the light of day. You know, sunlight is the best disinfectant to problems. And I think there is a challenge. However, if you've got to hide things to make something work, it's probably not good for our citizens. So the challenge that you suggest is accurate, but we have to balance that against what our state and our communities need. I mean, there's things too, like who's going to take care of this infrastructure when it's no longer functional? I have some thought that maybe some of this will be out of date in 5 years.
1: So we're coming up pretty quick here. We got two and a half minutes, just about two minutes left before the top of the hour. What is the projected lifespan of a data center? Do you know that? Because I've never heard anybody talk about it.
2: Well, there are people who don't want to talk about it. It could be a bubble. I suspect it might not be more than 5 or 10 years. In terms of the development of technology, I think a whole room full of computers could be obsolete within a few years. What you have in your cell phone now, or I have in my cell phone, 30 years ago would have required a whole bunch of large computers.
1: Sure.
2: But now we got it on a cell phone.
1: Amazing that we went from giant room fulls of computers to a supercomputer in your pocket, and now we're developing huge campuses of computers. So we've got about a minute left here, Senator Mathern. So what's going on with this military galley project and the funding of this? We hear that they were supposed to raise some money, but then the fundraising didn't come through, but they started construction, and now the construction's halted and they don't have any money.
2: Yeah, and there's contractors and other people that are probably willing to sue the state for breach of contract. I think it's basically a management problem. And so the bill that was approved was that we would bail the deal out with $39 million. Now, we created it as a line of credit, expecting it to be paid back. But if it's not paid back, we're going to have to pay this. It'd come out of everybody's tax dollars. Unfortunately, this situation, I think, relates to two issues. One is management of the contracts going forward with not enough money. And the other issue about the economy. You know, it's just the case that people sure. have less money.
1: Sure.
2: And maybe aren't so able or willing.
1: Now, we've got about 20 seconds here. Is there any mention of saying, hey, before you break ground, you got to have X percent of money in the bank before you can even break ground? Did that make it into the bill?
2: Well, that was actually a requirement before, but that was not called for. It was not enacted. So
1: we're going to have to leave it right there. I'm against a hard break. Senator Mathern, thank you so much for calling in. We appreciate it.
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4: And Michael's with you, 32nd Avenue South. You got all the Hatch Chili swag on, man. You got the Catch the Hatch. 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
5: Yeah, absolutely. 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
4: You should. 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
5: Garrett from Hugo's. 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
4: The extra hot, where's that? What's the Scoville on that, you know?
5: They don't really do Scovilles on these, but if you wanted to give it a rough estimate to maybe a little bit hotter than a Hall of... habanero, I guess.
4: Habanero, yeah, a little more habanero. Aggressive than... So right in that neighborhood. All right, people know that. Get out here, 1 to 5. It's a window, and we're in it. 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
14: ABC News, I'm Michelle Franzen. Talks are off between the U.S. and Iran, and the Strait of Hormuz remains blocked to most ship traffic. President Trump now warning Oman that the U.S. could carry out strikes if it continues separate talks with Iran.
15: He had done this back in May when Oman was working with Iran to come up with a plan for how the strait could be managed. Oman is a key U.S. ally in the region, so it is significant that the president is once again putting this threat on the table. But, you know, to see him do that, it seems unlikely, given that we haven't seen U.S. strikes against Iran in several weeks at this point. But Oman has tried to play this role of mediator, working with Iran to come up with a strategy for the strait.
14: ABC's Karen Travers. It's primary day across four states. GOP-led redistricting maps in place in Florida that could shape which party controls Congress. And ZZ Top drummer Frank Beard has died. Beard, along with Billy Gibbons and Dusty Hill, were the original members of the band. This is ABC News. In Texas, backhoes and excavators and other heavy equipment sitting idle today after a project to clear a path for a possible border wall in Big Bend National Park was put on hold.
16: The plans for barriers and roads at a section of the border that's nearly impassable for Mexico has drawn protests and lawsuits from residents, lawmakers, and law enforcers. Now,
17: I just landed in Texas, headed to Big Bend National Park.
16: Customs and Border Protection Commissioner Rodney Scott says on X that he's halted the project.
17: Until I can get down there and do a personal evaluation. Talk to some stakeholders.
16: Some of those stakeholders say the damage done just by the site work is irreversible. Jim Ryan, ABC News in Dallas-Fort Worth.
14: The average price for a used car sold was $27,000 last month. That according to Edmunds and Blue Book. Long-term trends could work against consumers. Used cars under $15,000 may be limited and hard to find. Tariff threats could also push prices higher. Michelle Franzen, ABC News.
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18: Fairly sunny with a high in the upper 70s today. Your KNOX five-day forecast follows the news. Good afternoon. Here are your latest stories. The Grand Forks County Commission votes today on the Ray Richards Golf Course Redevelopment Program, a 20-year, 90% pilot for new apartments and a driving range at the UND-owned course. Commissioner Terry Bierke plans to vote against it, saying UND is getting a tax break. The commission meets at 4 at the county office building. A 37-year-old Winnipeg man has admitted to falsely reporting he'd been kidnapped, sending law enforcement on a search through North Dakota and Minnesota after a 31-year-old man was arrested in Alexandria. Roderick Garson was arrested for falsely reporting a crime and being held in the Douglas County Jail. The status of the 31-year-old originally taken into custody is unknown. A bill draft for North Dakota's upcoming special session would add millions in state funding for child care assistance. Nearly 1,900 families are on a wait list after the child care assistance program faced a projected $35 million shortfall. Legislative leaders decide today whether to take up the issue during the special session, which starts September 2nd. And new 50% tariffs on several Canadian imports take effect tomorrow, which could raise costs for businesses and consumers. Talks are happening today between the U.S. and Canada aimed at heading off those tariffs. This look at news brought to you by Grand Cities Monument. I'm Jennifer Leverenz, KNOX News.
1: 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Our next update from the KNOX Newsroom will be at 4:30. 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

Currently 75 degrees outside the studio. It is time now for the KNOX thematic 5-day forecast. It's a very nice, beautiful summer day outside. Enjoy it while we can, because we all know the big W word, you know, is going to be here before we know it. Today, fairly sunny skies, a high of 78 degrees. That is, he's got a little ways to go. We'll see if we hit 78 today. Northwest winds today to 16 miles an hour. Tonight, fair skies, a low of 48, light westerlies. On Wednesday, there's some sun, there's some clouds with a high of 82 on Wednesday. Thursday brings in some early morning storms. Anyway, high of 86 on Thursday. Friday, an early shower with a high of 83. Saturday, it's going to dry up with a high of 82. 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

0: So whether it's the North Dakota legislature continuing to bail out the presidential library with an additional $70 million that they voted on as a line of credit, just so they could open in time. They voted on that back in January, I believe. We just got off the phone with Senator Tim Mathern and finished up a lovely segment with Senator Mathern from Fargo. So whether it's that, or it's, say, the military gallery project there at the Capitol grounds, and they broke ground with only having $800,000 in the bank. So this was a project that's taking place, and I talked to a couple of legislators about this now. So if you're not familiar with this, we've talked about it a little bit, but maybe not a whole lot. It's this military museum gallery project that's going to be built here on the Capitol grounds. Well, originally they were supposed to have $15 million in the bank before they started. It was all supposed to be, you know, donations and stuff. Well, the tribes apparently were supposed to donate like $5 million to the project, and then they backed out. Except they opened up the ground and they actually started construction with only $800,000 in the bank. They weren't actually supposed to do that. So from what I understand, it was really, really bad management. And so one of the bills that the North Dakota legislature is going to open up, is going to look at here in the upcoming special session, is cleaning up the language to actually make sure, no, really, they actually have the money in the bank before they start. They can't just open up the ground on Capitol grounds with less than 10% of what they need. I mean, what does that equal? Is that 7%, 8% of what they actually needed? And then that's not even all that they need to develop it for the whole thing. They had, 3% down payment? Maybe 2%? I don't know what the total cost is, but my goodness, they had $800,000. They needed $15 million. They open up the ground, and now suddenly they've got this hole in the ground up by the Capitol grounds in Bismarck. They had this huge hole in the ground that they started, and then they suspended it because they didn't have any money. And so now they're going back to the legislature, and the legislature is going to, you know, vote on whether or not to approve a line of credit for them to the tune of over $30 million. And it seems like there's a trend here, because that would be twice this year that a project got started, did not actually have all the money that it needed, and then came to the legislature for a bailout. By the way, this happened in my short time in the legislature with Dickinson College, that they came through the bailout. And so now there's a history and a precedent of the North Dakota legislators simply saying, you know what, we'll bail you out. We'll give you some money. You got started. That's the hard part. I guess we got to do it now. Because their argument is this. Their argument is that, well, they already started, and it's going to cost money one way or the other to repair the ground and fill it back in. And now the contractors are going to be in a position to sue, I'm guessing, the state of North Dakota, because they started a project and then they canceled the project. I don't know who they would sue. I guess whatever entity is in charge of it, because they were promised X amount of job. You know, they were promised this. They set out their equipment. They brought the people on. They may have bought some material for it, had a cash outlay on their side, guaranteed this project, turned down some other projects, and that would be basis of a lawsuit, because that would be failure of fulfillment of contract. That makes sense. Except now the legislature is in a really dumb spot. 775-5559. Caller, you're on the air.
1: Oh, boy, Aaron. You have opened up a can of worms that the legislator's not going to be happy about.
0: Yeah. Well, you know what? I suspect that when some of these people come up for reelection, they're not going to be real happy either.
1: Well, you know, the reason I'm saying you're opening up that can of worms, because what's going to happen if this Ray Richards vote doesn't go through? Ray Richards is, the UND is going to start the project, and they're going to go, oh, wait a minute. These guys did all this thing. We should be asking the state for money anyways in the first place. Let's just start it and then say, oops, we don't have enough money. Please give us more money.
0: Yes, absolutely. Because now the precedent is set that mismanagement leads to more money. Because now the legislature has actually incentivized as a process of going forward and moving a giant project forward of mismanagement. That if it is mismanaged and you don't have enough money, then the legislature will give it to you.
1: Well, and here's the other benefit of this, too, is that UND is already on record of mismanaging their funds because of Ray Richards and losing over $500,000 a year and having issues there, and admitted to the prior to 2016 that they weren't taking into account for depreciation of the value of what they had. And so we're just going to keep just giving them the taxpayers' money, because that's what I'm going to say. This, it's not the state money. This is our money as taxpayers that the state is giving away.
0: Absolutely. I was just on the phone with Senator Tim Mathern, and in between the at the top of the hour here, I gave him a call. One of the things he said about it briefly was that he was considering a bill that for the presidential library that all North Dakota citizens would get in for free. I completely agree and support that bill.
1: Because we've already
0: paid for it. It's ours. If you came from out of state, you're not a North Dakota citizen, you get to pay. But we already paid for it. Why do we got to pay twice?
1: I'm going to go one step further even. This should be a notice to the city of that the citizens should be saying, for this aquatic center that they're building and using the taxpayer monies for, Grand Forks City citizens are going to want their admission for free too.
0: Absolutely. I agree. And I think it should be. If you're already paying for it, why do you have to pay twice?
1: More than twice, especially if you have to pay every time you visit.
0: Every single time. I agree.
1: Yep.
0: I agree. And here's the other problem. Thanks for the call. I appreciate it. Here's the other problem I've got is that we talk about the Ray Richards golf course and we talk about whether the pilot's going to pass tonight at the county or not. Okay. If they end up saying, if you're a developer and you come to Grand Forks, there is now the precedent that has been set over and over and over again that, yes, we have to say that this project will not go forward if we don't get the pilot. That's the precedent. But now, if they don't get the pilot from county and the project still goes forward, we call their bluff. And so if they decide to go forward anyway without the county, now all of a sudden, it changes the entire conversation. Now, all of a sudden, these businesses can't just say, especially if it's the same investments, the same investors, the same development groups that are involved in it, especially if it's the same, is like, no, you said it wasn't going to go forward, but actually it is. That's really interesting, isn't it? That's lovely. Because then you're calling their bluff. If they end up going forward, even though they don't get a county pilot project for, 20 years, they go forward anyway. The next time those developers or those investors come into Grand Forks and they want another pilot, the city and the school board and the county better look at that and say, you know what? I wonder, maybe you could. Maybe you actually could get it done because we haven't actually tried. We haven't actually tried to say no. Texter writes in at 775-5559, says projects need to fail. People in charge need to pay the price. No tax dollars should be used. I agree. Texter writes in, said admission fees pay for operations costs, not building costs, not the same thing. I get that. I absolutely get that. I get that, that there's the cost of building it and the cost of operating it. I understand that. That's called business. That's called your overhead. I understand that. I think then maybe a happy medium in that is to say it's free during these days. It's not free during these days, but to make it accessible at some point. I mean, talking strictly about the aquatic center, okay, and maybe talking about other public projects that rely on public funds to say, okay, we have operation costs that we have to meet. I think everybody gets that. And it says, okay, either we can raise your taxes more to cover the operations cost and it's free for everybody. Nobody's going to like that. Or you have to, we're going to raise the tax, we're going to use your tax dollars to build a facility and you have to pay to get in. Well, nobody really likes that. And we like the feeling that we've already paid for it. So why do we have to be there? But if you actually want the lights to be on, that's an ongoing cost, right? Those are just operating expenses. I think we understand that. But I think a good middle ground there in any of these projects would be to say twice a month, once a month, pick a time, pick a day, pick a couple of days during a month, a season, a year to say it's free today. Anybody can come. It's free today. And I think that's important. 775-5559 Texter writes in and says, no pilots, no bailout. Texter writes in and says, they said the Aqua Center was going to be free to get into, but you might have to pay if you come in as a group and rent part of it. Okay. Is that still the case? Is that still what they're saying? Or do they change the tune on that? 775-5559 says, maybe make it reduced cost for North Dakota citizens, but not free, but way lower than everybody else. I would agree with that. That makes sense. But I think on the operating cost level, you're looking, you're saying if it costs, we're just going to pick a number. If it costs $1 million to, you know, for standard operating costs, and it would be way more than that, I would presume, but we're going to use the number $1 million, and 90% of them that's going there, 90% of the visitors to the, we're going to talk about the presidential library, 90% of the presidential library visitors are North Dakotans, then the numbers don't actually work then, because you have to be able to make those numbers work. If they said it was going to be, you know, $25 a person, and then they cut that in half, and 90% of your people are North Dakotans, then all of a sudden you don't have what it takes to meet your operating costs. So there is going to be a balance there. But here's the question. Should the North Dakota legislature, I mean, talking about the presidential library, the Theodore Roosevelt Presidential Library in Medora, is that if that's the case, should the legislature come back and say, okay, we're going to basically grant you X amount of money to cover the admission cost of North Dakota citizens so that it can be lower. Would that be something that you would support? 775-5559. Caller, you're on the air.
1: All right, Aaron, I had to call back real quick because I texted you a question here and I had an important phone call, so I wasn't sure if you answered it earlier or not. But the land that UND owns, is that tax-free? So we can't tax the university for the land that they own, correct?
0: That's my understanding, but I don't know if that's 100% accurate. I'm not privy to a lot of the details. That's much more Ryan Cunningham's bailiwick, is knowing the ins and outs of that. That's my understanding, but I wouldn't lean on that as gospel.
1: Okay. Well, let's say that is the way that it is. What is that pilot project actually giving them a break for? Because if they own the land and are just leasing it to a property management company for these apartments or even the driving range, wouldn't that land still be tax-free?
0: It's my understanding that that's the argument, is that right now it's costing them $500,000, and the reason they're looking at this pilot is that, well, at least it's not costing us any money. And that their argument is that everything that they need for the apartment is already there, and so it's not an outlay for the city. The pain point, as I understand it, on these pilots is really the fact that, okay, if that apartment complex was built anywhere else, then they would be making money off of it in the, you know, with those property taxes that they would be paying. And so that's the pain point there. And then it's favoring one over another.
1: Right. But pilot stands for payment in lieu of taxes.
0: Correct.
1: So my question would be, if they didn't get this pilot, UND still owns the property, somebody built an apartment complex and this driving range on there, that is, the land is owned by UND, isn't that land property tax-free?
0: It is, but you're not able to collect on something other than what would have been if they built it somewhere else. So, and that's the pain point in it. And you make a good point, and I think that's what the city commissioners are also making as well.
1: Okay, thank you.
0: Hey, thanks for the call. 775-5559. Texter writes and it says, is the Grand Forks County Commission meeting streamed anywhere? I don't know. So if somebody knows that, you can text in and let me know. And as soon as I find out an answer on that, I will certainly let you know. That's 775-5559. Love to hear from you. More to come after this.
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0: All right. That's enough of Ice Ice Baby. But I actually somehow just that 90s kid in me still, 80s, 90s kid in me still kind of gets a little excited when I hear Ice Ice Baby. I don't know why, because I unreasonably like that song and I somehow know a lot of the words, which also really freaks my wife out. 775-5559. That's how you join this show. We're talking about the pilots a little bit, but also more broadly, what is the responsibility of the government to bail people out on failed projects? Like, seriously, what is that responsibility? Like, you can just start a project and like, yo, I don't have enough money. I need some more. Because that's what happened with this whole military gallery project on the Capitol grounds in Bismarck. And now the North Dakota legislature is going to come back together, back in a session. You're like, all right, we've got like five bills we're going to talk about. And we've got this giant hole in the ground that they started, and we don't actually have all the money to fill it in. Or it's going to cost us to fill it in. They might sue us if we don't complete the project. So let's give them a loan for like over $30 million. That's genius. 775-5559. Caller, you're on the air.
1: Yes, I think the county commissioner meeting might be on a YouTube channel. 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
0: So I found it. I appreciate that. 775-5559. So I was looking at, if you go to gfcounty.nd.gov, that'll bring you up to the Grand Forks County website. 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Actually, there's something going on now. It looks like it's live. Then you can find past live streams. So that's how you would find it. GF

0: gfcounty.nd.gov. gfcounty.nd.gov. And then you can scroll down and click on YouTube and you'll find the live stream right there. Another texter writes in and says, you should play the song by Liam Lynch called United States of Whatever. I'll see if I find it. If I can find it, maybe I'll give it a shot. Another texter writes in and says, Ray Richards Golf Course doesn't generate property tax revenue since it's owned by a public entity. If it's developed, it would qualify for tax collection. That's because of a rezoning. Texted in, kind of the answer to one of those questions, said the land is tax-free now, but once developed, it will go on the tax rolls due to the zoning of development. So, one, I think the there's a couple of questions there. One, do we want it to be rezoned? And then number two, if it's rezoned, do we want to pilot for 20 years where we could have rezoned it and gotten tax revenue because of our rezoning? And somebody else could have built on the property for development and collected tax revenue from it. We don't rezone. We can then we continue to lose like $500,000 a year. Or we rezone it. Somebody develops it. We don't lose $500,000 a year, but we don't collect tax money either. I mean, that's kind of the choices. Or you rezone it and you try to collect tax money, you know, and don't approve a pilot. Those seem to be the options on the table if I understand the situation correctly. 775-5559. Love to hear from you this afternoon. Do you feel like the North Dakota legislature, and for that matter, all the other government entities are just bailing people out because they're being irresponsible? More to come.
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2: Fairly sunny skies and a high in the upper 70s today. Your KNOX five-day forecast follows the news. Good afternoon. Here are your latest stories. The Grand Forks County Commission is voting today on the Ray Richards Golf Course Redevelopment Program. It's a 20-year, 90% pilot for new apartments and a driving range at the UND-owned course. Commissioner Terry Bierke plans to vote against it, saying UND is getting a tax break. The state's top education official is urging lawmakers to focus artificial intelligence regulations on companies and not schools. Levi Bachmeyer told a legislative committee his biggest concerns is chatbots acting as companions to young people. He wants companies required to set age limits and be held liable for chatbots promoting self-harm. Nearly 300 Minnesota law enforcement agencies are stepping up impaired driving patrols through Labor Day. The state says alcohol has been linked to 62 traffic deaths this year. Officials are urging drivers to plan a sober ride. And a new photography exhibit at the Capitol, From Many Places, One Community, highlights the path of North Dakota's newest citizens toward naturalization. The project's first year captured stories from 15 participants representing 14 different countries. This look at news brought to you by Radium. I'm Jennifer Leverenz, KNOX News.
0: Thank you, Jennifer. Our next update from the KNOX newsroom will be at 5:02. 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Currently 75 degrees outside today. Today's high, a fairly sunny day with a high of 78, northwest winds to 16. Moving into tonight, we've got some fair skies, a low of 48 degrees, light westerlies. On Wednesday, we've got some sun and then some clouds move in with a high of 82. Thursday brings some early morning storms with a high of 86. Friday, those storms stick around in the morning with a high of 83. On Saturday, it's going to dry up with a high of 82. Beautiful late summer weather. That's from Mark Cuban's forecast. 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

0: Texter writes in at 775-5559. Says UND already rezoned the land already to an all land already to pursue this project, meaning a driving range, I think, and a apartment complex of sorts. I understand not wanting to lose money and find an option, you know, that kind of works for everybody. I've given you my thoughts on it. We've talked about pilots way too much, you know, in my opinion. And so I don't really want to dive into it any more than that. But the thing that I don't like is when I see the North Dakota legislature bailing out project after project, because of mismanagement. As I hear from the legislature, the presidential library was not going to get built in time, but the president of the United States, Donald Trump, was already scheduled to be there for around July 4th for its opening, but they didn't have enough money. So the North Dakota legislature had to meet and approve a line of credit over like $70 million to be able to get the job done in time for a grand opening. So now they have this military gallery project that got started. They opened up the hole and they don't have enough money, so they paused the project. And now there's threatening lawsuits from the builders, from the construction companies. And you can understand that. Imagine, if you're a small contractor, you know, if you're a small contractor, you started going to do a job for somebody and you open up the ground to build a house and you realize, oh, they've only got like $5,000. And you're like, and they're like, actually, just hold off. But all of your equipment is on site. You've already got the people and you turned down other lucrative projects so you could take this one. You are already in your calendar and you got a short construction window. You can understand the construction people, you know, the construction companies, whoever it is, would be really, really, really pissed, really frustrated. I could understand that. Texter writes in and says, just start filling that hole in. 775-5559. Texter writes in and says, is the county commission being televised? I don't know that it's being televised. I don't know. I don't think KNOX is televising it, but you can go to gfcounty.nd.gov, scroll down, and you'll see a YouTube link for commission meetings, and you will find it being live streamed via YouTube. That link is on the front page of the Grand Forks County website. So it is easy to find. Even I was able to find it. Texter writes in, says, I'm going to start building a new house and say I ran out of money. That's my point. That's exactly what these people did. That's dumb. And it's, and yes, I would say that that's criminal. Especially, I mean, you're talking about over a certain threshold, you know, that was going to take somebody's construction season to get out there. They could have been, this construction company could have been on another project. But now their business, I mean, things like this happen and it sinks a company. Did you hear the story about what happened with the Obama Presidential Center? People went out of business and they prioritized these minority businesses, but they didn't have enough money either. And they ended up rezoning and doing something special for this whole Obama Presidential Center in Chicago, and they didn't have enough money. And several of those companies went out of business for taking on that project. That's wrong. It's just wrong. Because that then is an ego trip from somebody. I don't know who, but that seems like an ego trip that somebody wanted to say, I built this. I was in charge of this project and I built it and I pushed it so far. Yeah, well, you pushed a stone up the mountain, you lost your grip and it squashed you. That's what happened. Dust yourself off, run back down the hill with your tail between your legs, and let's fill the hole in. 775-5559. Texter writes in and says, Aaron, I'm not sure. Maybe you know. How long can the special session last? So according to the North Dakota Constitution, the North Dakota legislature is allowed up to 80 days of a legislative session. So generally, the legislative session wants to save some of those days. So they'll finish their legislative session, the biannual legislative session, with like 73, 70 days, something like that, in the early, in the low 70s, so that they reserve, say, 5 to 7, 10 days, maybe. That would be great. Save some of those days so they can come back. So it can't last very long because they're still operating within the 80 days allotted to them by the North Dakota Century Code. That's my understanding. And so I think this legislative session will probably last like 4 or 5 days because they have to get these bills to the committee. They're going to have, you know, they're going to end up having some hearings on it through the committee. Then it's got to go to, then they've got to vote on it. It's got to go to the other side. There's going to be a conference committee and then they've got to come back and sign and die the session. So that's generally how those go. I would expect like 4 days, you know, to 5 days, but it's, I don't think that's going to go more than a week for sure. Maybe they get it done in 3. I doubt it, but I would think probably 3 to 4 days. But it's not going to be one of those things that, that just stretches on and on and on for, you know, 2-3 weeks. 775-5559. More to come right after the break.
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3: Good afternoon. This is Aaron McWilliams. Always great to be with you. We're talking about the upcoming special session from the North Dakota legislature that Governor Kelly Armstrong called. The three main bills that are going to be talked about are outlawing kratom, something like that. But apparently the bill that got approved by legislative management only targets the chemically altered kratom. It doesn't actually target the non-criminally altered kratom, which means that if that bill passed the North Dakota legislature, the organic natural stuff could be made available, but only to people of 21 years or older. But all the chemically altered stuff would be outlawed. And apparently, according to Senator Tim Mathern, who sits on the Legislative Management Committee, apparently they do have tests to be able to tell what's legal and what's illegal. Apparently there are tests out there. The other things that we were talking about is the military gallery project out in North Dakota. And there's a proposal from the legislature to give them like $30 million or $35 million in a operating line of credit of sorts, or essentially a loan, so that they can continue on the project. I say just fill the hole in. Just fill the hole in and let the lawsuits fly there's the other dumb thing is, and this is the part that I don't know, is that, okay, if the construction company can come back and sue, would they sue the state of North Dakota? In which case, you and I would be on the hook for that anyway. And then what amount is that? I mean, if they could sue the state of North Dakota for, I'm just going to pick a number out of my head, for $10 million, okay? Or it's going to cost the taxpayers $35 million. Do you say, well, since it's going to cost us $10, we might as well fork over the other $25 just so we actually have something for it? Or do you cut your losses and you go back? 775-5559. Texter writes in. Because this whole thing, by the way, is supposed to be funded by donations. That's how it was billed. That's how it was pitched to the North Dakota legislature. They said they had like $15 million. Turns out they only have like $800,000, because $5 million was supposed to come from the tribes. And then they decided, nah, maybe not. They were supposed to be like this whole Native American military display in the thing. And then the tribes pulled the plug on it. So I think that was part of it, of why they were missing so much money in it. But that's still, I mean, at best, $5,800,000. That's still not $15 million. You're still $9.2 million short of what you should have been. So as I understand the problem, they should have never been allowed to start the project in general. 775-5559. Texter writes in and says, why would anyone donate money to the North Dakota Military Gallery to repay the $35 million loan from the state of North Dakota? Why? I agree with you. Because what's the absolute worst possible thing then? I mean, imagine, what is the worst possible thing? Okay, you have this huge military gallery building on the Capitol grounds, and you've got a loan for it, and then you decide not to pay off the loan. Like, then what? Okay, then what? Are you going to bulldoze the building? No. Are you going to let it just, sit there and get nothing? No. So, like, what is the recourse for the state of North Dakota? That means the recourse is there's a bill and it's going to be continued albatross around the neck of North Dakota that says, all right, do we really want this thing or not? I mean, how do you get rid of it? And then why would you donate any money to it? I know there's a whole thing on like naming rights on if you donate so much, and there's a committee of people to and some legislators to decide who actually has naming rights to this. I don't like it. I don't like it. If there wanted to be a military museum, don't put it on the Capitol grounds. That's public property and nothing like that. Unless it's instituted and brought on through the North Dakota legislature and managed by the people of North Dakota, I don't believe it should be there in the first place. Texter writes and it says, Aaron, question for you. How much does the special session cost? I don't know how much this session cost. I had that conversation with the legislator recently, I want to say a week or two ago, when Kelly Armstrong announced it. I want to say it's like $500,000 to kick it off. And then there's so much, you know, of course, per day. I think it's my understanding is that it's less than $1 million and it's probably in the neighborhood of like 500 to 800,000, but I don't have an accurate number. I'll be honest with you. It was actually cheaper than I thought it was. From what I was talking to this legislator, he didn't have an accurate number either. But it was actually cheaper than what I thought it was. Another texter did write in and say that, and this texter is correct, is that the governor can call a special session and it doesn't count to the 80 days, that the legislature is allotted from the Constitution. That is correct. That falls outside of those 80 days. So, and I failed to mention that when I was going through it. 775-5559. Who is they that started the project? That's a good question. I don't know. I asked this. I want to know the same question. Who is they? Because it wasn't the legislature. I don't know who they is. And that frustrates me, by the way. And so if you know who the they is in this military gallery, please, for goodness sakes, call in. Please educate your poor radio host this afternoon and the rest of the listeners at 775-5559. Maybe, yesterday I mentioned Scott Meyer. I mentioned his name and then he magically appeared on my phone, on the phone and called in. So we're going to try it again. Scott Meyer. It hasn't rang yet. It hasn't rang, but if it does, I'll bring him on. I would love to know who the they is on this project. And the fact that I don't know, either it's really poor research and planning on my part, which is likely, is just simply annoying. It's simply really, really annoying. And I don't have a good understanding of why, of how that project came about and who's in charge of it. I don't really know. But I really do want to get to the bottom of it. So tell you what, at the top of the hour, I'm going to make a couple of phone calls. We're going to find out who the they is, unless somebody can actually text in or call in and educate us. 775-5559. To get back to this text of why anybody would want to donate money to it, I guess you can make the argument that, well, people want to donate money because they want to support the military. They want to support and show their support for the armed forces and the contribution that they made to our state and to our country. You can make that. You can make that argument. But is it like an accurate argument? Because if you asked me, hey, Aaron, I need some help, but then I knew that, honestly, if I didn't help you, you were still going to be okay because you were going to end up filing bankruptcy and you weren't going to lose your house anyway. What is the chances that I'm going to give you some money to help you with your mortgage if you were going to file bankruptcy or whatever it was that I was going to make that investment and you were going to end up keeping it anyway and restructuring your debts? Why would I make that contribution to you? So I think it's a valid text. I agree. Why would somebody pay $35 million for it? And then furthermore, do we need it? I mean, we have the whole Heritage Center. Now it's easy to make that it's really easy to make that argument that says, why do we need anything? We don't have it now and we're happy. But yet, once we get something, we're really happy that we have it, but nobody really wants to foot the bill to pay for it. 775-5559. Texter writes in and says, if people wanted to donate to the gallery, why haven't they done so already? Good question. I don't know. Texter writes in, let me see. It's a whole screenshot thing. So who is the creator of the contract for the Military Gallery of North Dakota? Architect, exhibitor, construction. So it's a AI overview something. So I'll just read it from what somebody sent to me. It says, if you mean created, designed the North Dakota Military Project Gallery at the Heritage Center in Bismarck, there are a few different, quote, creators involved. The architects, Zurberg Architects of Fargo and BWBR of Minneapolis, designed the building. In addition, that comes from the Grand Forks Herald. State Historical Society of North Dakota yields a response that the exhibit design, Ralph Aber Applebaum Associates, an internationally recognized museum exhibit design firm, construction contractor Krauss Anderson Construction is overseeing the construction of the approximately $78 million project. Partners, owners, the North Dakota State Historical Society. I think that would actually be the real, there's your real answer there, is the North Dakota State Historical Society. And then the last part is actually cut off. So there's the real answer. And so is it the, from what I understand, is that it's really just poor management, because the people at North Dakota Historical Society started the project and didn't have the money. 775-5559. Caller, you're on the air.
4: Hey, everybody. I have a couple of things here. First of all, as a veteran myself, I really don't see a sense in having a building out in Bismarck that celebrates all the veterans. I understand there's a lot of pride with it now. But I'd rather have my discount at Lowe's that I see and feel every day. And also, how can a person find out who their legislator is so they can stop bothering them?
3: Oh, that's easy. You can go to, what's the website? North Dakota Legis. I appreciate the call. So if you go to, if you actually just do a Google search for North Dakota Legislature, they changed the website. Since I was using it a lot. But yeah, if you go to the North Dakota Legislature website, I think it's nd.legis.gov. nd.legis.gov. There is a map, or there should be something on there that says contact my legislators. Find my legislator. It's right on the, so ndlegis.gov. Scroll down and you'll see a thing that says find my legislators. It's right in the, there's a little envelope icon. Click on find my legislators and that'll bring you up to the spot where you can do that. Type in your house number, your zip code, and that'll actually bring you straight up to your legislators. And there should be some contact information for your legislators there. I am Aaron McWilliams. More to come after the top of the hour.
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16: ABC News, I'm Michelle Franzen. In Pennsylvania, the alleged ringleader of a cocaine drug ring involving Penn State fraternity members and houses surrendered today. State Attorney General David Sunday says former student Agostino Abbiatello was arraigned and 13 others also charged.
17: The evidence showed that cocaine was primarily packaged at the fraternity houses and that packaging was done by fraternity brothers and oftentimes pledges.
16: And state officials say they're cooperating with the investigation. The battle over reopening the Strait of Hormuz heating up. President Trump claims the strait is now U.S. territory. Iran calls that claim delusional. Primary races taking place across four states today, including Florida. President Trump, who continues to criticize the use of mail-in ballots, cast his own ballot by mail. Bill Rasmussen, the co-founder of ESPN back in 1979, has died. ESPN historian Mike Soltis says the 93-year-old died at his Florida home. This is ABC News. In Massachusetts, defense attorneys now calling witnesses in the Lindsay Clancy trial. The mother on trial for killing her three young children. Her attorneys say Clancy suffered from postpartum psychosis and did not get the proper medical treatment or drugs.
18: Prosecutors appear to be kind of losing ground. Mm-hmm. We're hearing these text messages between Lindsay Clancy and her former mother-in-law where they're struggling with what to do about these medications, which Clancy's blaming for worsening her symptoms. Some of the messages, I'm not okay, I'm terrified of taking the meds tonight. I was never ever this depressed, it was brought on by the medication. That's exactly the point that defense lawyers have been hammering at, and prosecutors, for whatever reason, are eliciting it with their questions.
16: ABC's Peter Haralambos. Another round of severe storms targeting parts of the Midwest, already dealing with floodwaters from a week of storms. Crews in Indiana still assessing the damage with floodwaters still receding. And extreme heat is the concern, with triple-digit temperatures keeping its grip over western states in the south. Michelle Franzen, ABC News.
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20: Fairly sunny with a high in the upper 70s today. Your KNOX 5-day forecast follows the news. Good afternoon. Here are your latest stories. The Grand Forks County Commission votes today on the Ray Richards Golf Course Redevelopment Program, a 20-year, 90% pilot for new apartments and a driving range at the UND-owned course. Commissioner Terry Bierke plans to vote against it, saying UND is getting a tax break. The commission meets at 4 at the county office building. A 37-year-old Winnipeg man has admitted to falsely reporting he'd been kidnapped, sending law enforcement on a search through North Dakota and Minnesota after a 31-year-old man was arrested in Alexandria. Roderick Garson was arrested for falsely reporting a crime and being held in the Douglas County Jail. The status of the 31-year-old originally taken into custody is unknown. A bill draft for North Dakota's upcoming special session would add millions in state funding for child care assistance. Nearly 1,900 families are on a wait list after the child care assistance program faced a projected $35 million shortfall. Legislative leaders decide today whether to take up the issue during the special session, which starts September 2nd. And new 50% tariffs on several Canadian imports take effect tomorrow, which could raise costs for businesses and consumers. Talks are happening today between the U.S. and Canada aimed at heading off those tariffs. This look at news brought to you by Grand Cities Monument. I'm Jennifer Leverins, KNOX News.
3: 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It is currently 76 degrees outside the studio, fairly sunny skies, a high of 78 degrees, northwest winds to 16. Tonight, fair skies, a low of 48 degrees, light westerlies. On Wednesday, there's some sun, there's some cloud with a high of 82 on Wednesday. And Thursday, those clouds from Wednesday roll into some early storms for Thursday with a high of 86. Those storms stick around and Friday morning with a high of 83 on Friday. Saturday, it's going to dry up with a high of 82, giving way to some beautiful summer weather this week. That's Mark Ewan's forecast throughout the day and severe weather information first brought to you by Steamatic. 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

0: Good afternoon. Welcome to the third hour of the show. I am Aaron McWilliams, your humble host today. Dexter writes in, talking about the Veterans Center, not the Veterans Center, the Military Gallery Project, kind of spurred on by the North Dakota Historical Society or Association, in conjunction with, of course, some architects and some gallery exhibit people and other people, for a cost of like $78 million was this project. They were supposed to have like $15 million set aside already before they started the project. They raised like something like $800,000 or $880,000, and they broke ground in July, and then soon after realized, oh my gosh, we're broke, and they halted the project. Now, during the North Dakota special session, they're coming back and they're saying, oh, hey, by the way, can we get like a $35 million loan? So that's a proposal that was accepted by the North Dakota Legislative Management Committee yesterday for this upcoming session, because, of course, Governor Armstrong, you know, calls a special session to ban kratom. We've talked about that a lot. Here's my question to you. As I think about kratom and I think about marijuana and drugs and what other things, in your opinion, what's more dangerous, drugs or social media? What is actually more addictive and more destructive to a person, drugs or social media? No, granted, we all know that it's not all drugs are created equal. I mean, if, you know, I guess if we're talking about, you know, meth or fentanyl versus Facebook or Twitter or something, then, or X, it's not even called Twitter anymore, called X or whatever, Vine, there's all kind of different social media platforms, none of which, by the way, I'm on. Don't look for me. I do have a Facebook profile. I don't update it. Ever. Almost like by a rule of thumb, I don't update it. Because I don't want you ever to go back and look at something that I posted and say, well, geez, Aaron McWilliams said this in 2020 about Donald Trump. You will never find that. Because I don't post anything ever on Facebook or anything. But thinking about that, I mean, we're having this whole special session for this medical health thing, health emergency on kratom, because it's just so awful that we have to spend, you know, $500,000 or more just to call a special session for kratom. Ostensibly for kratom, for other things too, but okay. So what? Like, if you put one side by side and you said, okay, your kid was addicted to marijuana, or your kid was addicted, by kid, I'm going to say like 13 to 17. Okay. We're going to just keep it there. Okay. They're not out of the house yet. Okay. 13 to 17. Your kid's addicted to social media. They spend too much time on social media. It's really impacted them. Or they smoke too much pot. Which one, if you had to pick one? I mean, a weird conversation, right? It's a weird topic. But if you had to pick one, you said, what is actually more dangerous to either me or to my kids? Which one do you pick? Would you rather your kids smoke pot or kratom? I guess you don't smoke kratom, do you? That's a pill kind of thing, right? But if you have to pick one, which one would it actually be? 775-5559. I would love to know where you're at on this. This is one of those topics. I can make a really good argument for either side. You know, cause if you're on the side of the fence where you don't actually think pot's all that bad and you smoked pot back in the 70s and, you know, whatever, or you smoke pot now and you're like, whatever, or you were one of those drug addicts and you got over it and you're like, actually, it's not that big of a deal. You know, and so where are you at on it? 775-5559. Caller, you're on the air.
1: This is a real tough one, Aaron. I hate the internet so bad. I think the world, ever since the internet started, I think the world, and specifically social media, I think the world is just wrecked. It's going to destroy the world, personally. But marijuana, that too is bad because, you know, I've seen a lot of people just don't even do nothing with their life. My my niece, is Rex Rice, has no job. Her, my great niece, but she's got a daughter about, I don't know, 9 or so. And her life is going to be ruined for the rest of her life because her mom's such a, you know, loser. She won't work. She won't do nothing. But the internet, I mean, people, back in the old days, we didn't have people going, you know, the internet is what spreads all these crazy ideas through the world, you know, and so then they get, it just like balloons and explodes into a great big, you know, I don't know, like the Democratic Socialists of America or whatever.
0: Okay.
1: That would not happen before the internet because you got, I don't know, 100 people spreading this little thing and then it spreads like wildfire. They got loud voices, but most of the country is not into that. But they got real loud voices on the internet and it just spread. So everyone thinks it's a big deal. So I don't know. It's not, I hate the internet. I just think it's horrible. The only, I mean, if they got rid of all social media, I'd be fine with the internet. Because there's a lot of valuable stuff there. But the social media can be, well, I don't know which one to pick.
0: It's kind of a hard one, isn't it? Because you can look at how many different societal challenges because of social media. And I was just looking at and trying to find a good statistic on how many people commit suicide because of the internet. And that's actually a really hard thing to find. I can't find a solid statistic on it, at least while on the air in like 30 seconds. How's that? I can't find a solid statistic on it. But I think it's an interesting question to try and dive into, because I think the answer to that question of whether of what's more dangerous to our kids or to our society should impact and guide our public policy. If the argument is, hey, we want to ban kratom and we want people to stay off fentanyl and other things because it's harmful to themselves and others. Okay, well, what other things are harmful to themselves and others? Is social media more harmful than kratom? Is social media more harmful than marijuana? Or is it more harmful than, say, fentanyl? I mean, because if the argument then is, hey, we need to outlaw things that are harmful to our society, then I think we should look at other things that are also harmful to our society. If you had to choose, it's a dumb choice, and nobody is ever faced with that decision, right? I mean, I don't think any 15, 16-year-old has ever come to their parents and said, hey, mom, dad, I just want to let you know I'm considering being addicted to something, and I just wanted to give you the option. You can choose for me. I was either, I was going to be addicted to kratom, or I was going to be addicted to social media, and I wanted to let you choose. That's kind of a dumb thing. No 15-year-old is ever going to go to their parents for this. But if you're a parent, or maybe you're in your 20s or 30s, and you've struggled with both of these addictions, or one or the other, which one do you actually find more harmful? 775-5559. Caller, you're on the air.
2: Social media all day long. And twice on Sunday.
0: Why?
2: The pure way that the kids and the young adults think that life is going to happen nowadays is such a inflated, quick-paced thing. They want everything now. And because of social media, because of what they see online, because of the lies that people post on social media, showing their excellent lives and how good they're doing this stuff, it shows these younger kids, oh, we can get it like that. And that's not how this happens. And that's why a lot of people go into depression is because, oh, we got this Billy over here. He's got this. Look at that. We grew up together. How did he get that? And I'm over here. He's lying. You just I grew up in the social media era and social media all day long.
0: Hey, thanks for the call. Thanks for the call. I appreciate it. I really want to say social media. Like, if you ever find yourself like stuck between two different things and like you really want to like, you really want to have a position, but you really just can't find yourself committing to that position. That's probably where I'm at. Like, I really want to say that social media is worse than say meth, but I don't know that I can actually commit to that position. 775-5559. Texter writes in and says, KNOX listeners only need Truth Social. Okay. Truth be told, I've never logged on to Truth Social. I don't have the app. I don't have a profile. I mean, and you know what? I'm okay without it. I don't wake up in the morning feeling, you know, thinking, geez, my life is going to be so much better if I was on more social media and I could check it and find some dings. If my phone was randomly dinging more or vibrating more or I had more alerts that pop up, my life would be fulfilled. I can promise you that has never crossed my mind. Texter writes in 775-5559 and says, I've never met someone addicted to marijuana that's also a high-performing person at work or in the classroom. Okay, but I guess arguably then, you could say you have met people and you do know people, perhaps, that are absolutely addicted to social media and are fairly high-functioning. I mean, if you're using that as a test, because I would think that you can be a much higher-functioning person and hold down a job and be able to be a somewhat responsible, normal human being addicted to social media, but not so much a normal functioning human being if you're addicted to meth. Now, marijuana, because, I mean, that's kind of putting everything in this, you know, that's really putting everything on an equal level playing field. And that's obviously not fair either, right? Because I don't think anybody's going to make the argument, hey, being addicted to marijuana is the same as being addicted to fentanyl and meth. I don't think that anybody's going to really make that argument, because there's a continuum there, right? There's a whole scale of addiction of what's better and what's worse. I mean, you could be an alcoholic, like a really terrible slop face alcoholic every day, non-functioning, or you could snort a line of crack once a week and be pretty high functioning and be a CEO of some business. And in fact, that happens. So you can't really put them on the same plane. Texter writes in 775-5559, says social media hands down is worse. Another texter writes in and says just smoked a bowl. All right. Now, in my world of living underneath a rock, as many of you have affectionately pointed out, okay, that since I in fact live underneath a rock and I in fact have never been high or drunk in my life, I want to let you know that when I see somebody text in that says, I just smoked a bowl, what it comes to my mind, because I work with wood, is that you like lit it on fire, like a wooden bowl or something on fire, and you inhaled the smoke. So I don't know how one translates. I mean, I know that what you're talking about is like a joint or something, or maybe you put pot in a bowl and you smoked it. But I actually got to be honest with you. I see that and I don't, the image that conjures up in my mind is not what you would think. You tell me you smoked a bowl and I am thinking about a bowl that it like a wooden bowl that's simmering and you're like holding it up to your nose, sniffing the smoke. That's actually the image that comes to my mind. Now, granted, we've all established that I, in fact, live under a rock. So, you know, that is what it comes to. 775-5559, Texter writes in and says, what about food addiction? Are we going to control how much we buy? Okay, now, there's an interesting question. If you're addicted to food, and because you're addicted to food, you weigh 500 pounds, 700 pounds or something, you're one of these, you know, giant people, oversized person, and it's And especially if you're, in fact, now disabled and getting food stamps, should your food stamps be restricted? Like, if you were, like, morbidly obese and you were getting food stamps, should they be restricted? I mean, that's not exactly where I wanted to take this conversation. That was never in my show sheet, but that's how my brain works, okay? When I start thinking about these things, those are the logical conclusions I get to. Because I actually really like that text, okay, is what about a food addiction? Should we control how much they buy? All right, if you have a morbidly obese person, meaning they're like, we're going to use an astronomical number. We're going to say you're 600 pounds and you're on food stamps. I mean, should you still be eating? I've heard of people in this situation where they've been morbidly obese and they've actually haven't eaten anything for a year or for many months because their body is now just using, they pre-ate, essentially, under the guise of a doctor, not just randomly, but they actually do it with medical supervision and they stay hydrated and all that. But anyway, texter writes in and says, I'm addicted to KNOX. Another texter writes in and says, that's exactly how you smoke out of a bowl / pipe. So Mike, to get this right, you have a bowl and you put marijuana in it, and you light it, and it, like, smolders, and you just stand over the bowl sniffing it? Like, I understand this is, like, a really dumb question. I really understand this. But is that actually how it works? I mean, I did do the whole DARE program in school, and they didn't go over that part of it. I learned a little bit more about crack pipes in DARE and not so much about smoking a bowl. So 775-5559. Texter says, have you ever seen a pipe before? Yes, I've seen a pipe. I guess it works the same way. So if you put marijuana in a pipe and you smoke it, would you say that smoking a bowl? Would that be smoking a pipe? 775-5559. Caller, you're on the air.
3: Yeah, my shop teacher almost failed me. Because I smoke so many damn bowls, he made me stop using the lathe. Because every time he turned around, there was smoke pouring out.
0: I understand that.
3: So yeah.
0: So wait. So what you're saying is, when somebody says they smoke a bowl, you don't think of somebody smoking a joint.
3: No, I think of the shop teacher throwing a hammer at me.
0: You know. You're like my new favorite friend. What? You're my new favorite friend. I really appreciate not being the only one, not, you know, thinking something completely different. Thank you so much for that call. That makes my day. 775-5559. Caller, you're on the air.
1: Okay, Aaron. What a bowl is yet?
0: All right. So somebody texted and they said a bowl is a pipe. Well, then call it a pipe. It's not a bowl.
1: Well, here's the thing. So a bowl, you've seen a regular pipe.
0: Yeah.
1: Okay, the end of the pipe where the tobacco goes in,

0: someone that's 30 or younger that's addicted to both, which one they would get rid of? And I guarantee you, 95% would say, nope, I'm not getting rid of social media. I'm getting rid of pot. So that's your answer.
1: That's fair. All right, thanks. 775-5559. Caller, you're on the air.
2: Hello, Mr. McStash.
1: Well, hey, good afternoon to you.
2: Let's really confuse some stuff. Now, are you talking about smoking a bowl? You're talking about a one-hitter? You're talking about a toonie?
1: A what?
2: A joint? A toonie?
1: Wait, hang on. I got to get my clipboard and my paper out. I mean, you're throwing out some words here that I'm just too dumb to know.
2: I mean, yeah. I mean, it could be like, you know, like a hookah or...
1: I've heard of that. Wait. I know that one. I've heard of a hookah.
2: Yeah. Hookahs are nice. Hookahs are nice, especially for tobacco, but that's a different thing. That's a different story. No, I mean, when some people are talking about a bowl, sometimes they're talking about a one-hitter, which might be a little tiny one, or they're talking about a bowl where you might be able to share that with 2-3 of your friends or something, do a little pass around. Or you got your little joint, and you're going to hit 2-3 people same way, but it's going to be a short one. Some people would put it in a bowl like a pipe, but usually that's way more than anybody's going to need, and they're probably saving it for later. They'll get a little bit of a hit, and then they'll put it away and then take another hit later or something like that. There's all kinds of different things, but usually people who are talking about hitting the bowl, they just took a hit is what they're talking about. Now, it could be any of those.
1: All right, and to be clear, when we hear somebody say, I hit a bowl, they actually took a puff out of a pipe.
2: I would not limit it only to a pipe. I would just limit it to an apparatus of smoking.
1: A smoking apparatus. Something. Okay. Hey,
2: apparatus.
1: All right. Hey, thanks for the call. A smoking apparatus, dumb thing. So years ago in the legislature, okay, years ago, we were looking at all these drug bills. I mean, in 2017, that's when we legalized recreational marijuana. I was on that committee in Health and Human Services. Later, I was on the Judiciary Committee, and we dealt with drug bills there, too. And I remember looking at all of these words for all, like a gas mask was one of them, and looking at all these words that appeared in the law. And I was looking on my laptop. I was in committee. I was looking at my laptop, and now I'm searching drug terms in committee as a legislator, and I didn't realize right behind me was a news crew. And so I'm looking up drug paraphernalia as a legislator during committee, and I look behind me, and there's a news camera right there, and the guy's looking down, and I turned around and I said, don't you dare. You know exactly what I am doing. Because I could just imagine this camera just tilting down. Look what Representative McWilliams is looking at. Ridiculous. All right. I've got a couple of calls, but I do have a news break coming up that we got to get to. Caller, you're on the air.
3: Yeah, there's all kinds of things. Smoking a pinner. When you roll a joint with the papers and stuff, it's usually tapered. You got to lick it and all that stuff. I smoked for a couple of years when I was in my early 20s. And I just walked away from it. I like being myself rather than something else. I mean, it was a different feeling, but what it did is if you're using it, you know, like you get a person that comes home and he had a rough day on a Friday and has a martini or something like that. But I just, after a while, I started smoking more of it. And finally, it's just, I didn't have any aptitude to be, busy myself reading a book or something like that, you know, staring at a TV. You've seen the Cheech and Chong movies, right?
1: No. Remember that rock? It's a big rock. It's a real big one. Nope. Don't know what you're talking about.
3: Oh, watch some of the Cheech and Chongs. You'll get a little bit of an education. And I don't think it's absolutely necessary and stuff. But like I said, it just wasn't for me. I wanted to be myself.
1: Yeah.
3: You know, if you had to go out and drive, you didn't want to drive. You were paranoid of driving. And I'll tell you just one little episode here.
1: All right. We got to make it.

0: quick. I got to wrap it up. So go ahead.
1: I didn't want to drink after work. After I got out of the sugar plant, so I went over and there was a party there, and I smoked some weed, and I got on the bridge coming over the Gateway Bridge, and I said, "Boy, I better slow down." And I looked down. I was doing 15. And everybody drove. Yeah. And finally, it was one of those little wake-up calls, you know. And I don't know if it's paranoia or whatever, but I was, like, not very intellectual or anything. I just kind of sat there. And
0: yeah.
1: I just didn't want to do it anymore. It turns you into a cripple is what it does. Some people, it doesn't.
0: Yeah.
1: I know people that smoke dope all day. And they're the most energetic people around and everything like this, and productive people around. But I just didn't want to be around it. And number one, it's illegal. And
0: let's start there. Let's start with the fact that, hey, by the way, it is illegal. And, this is a little concerning to me. I'm going to let you go. Thanks for the call. It's a little concerning to me. As, I've gotten now text. And pictures, text it in to KNOX 775-5559 of people's, like, bowls or one hitters or what have you of their drug paraphernalia. I now have people texting me in pictures of their drug paraphernalia. I would think the illegal drug paraphernalia, by the way. Okay. For so much of my life, I said I wouldn't know where to go if I wanted to get marijuana. I wouldn't know where to go. And now I have your number. I didn't need that, by the way. I just didn't need that. Now I actually have like five numbers of people who are texting me pictures of like drug paraphernalia. That's fantastic. We got to get to the news. We've got a commercial break. I am Aaron McWilliams. Maybe we can find some topic that is not related to drugs and drug paraphernalia. The original topic, by the way, if you forgot, was, is it better to be addicted to social media or to a drug? Or to drugs. More to come.
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9: Upper 70s and fairly sunny today. Your KNOX five-day forecast follows the news. Good afternoon. Here are your latest stories. U.S. Senator John Hovind's office has helped secure federal funding for the Community Violence Intervention Center and the Grand Forks Housing Authority. CVIC will receive $1.8 million, originally awarded last October. The Housing Authority will get relief on a decade-old $2.4 million HUD loan after Hovind got the fix included in a continuing resolution passed by the U.S. Senate. A newly confirmed deadly tree disease in southeastern North Dakota has forestry officials worried about the state's windbreaks and shelter belts. Pine wilt disease appeared for the first time this year in Ransom and Sargent counties, and experts warn rising temperatures could move it north. Native conifers like the ponderosa pine are safe, but Scotch and Austrian pines have no immunity. North Dakota Game and Fish announcing more fall hunting dates. Deer bow season begins September 4th. Fall turkey season starts October 10th. Both run through January 3rd. And a federal judge rejecting the Trump administration's demand for Minnesota voter data. Judge Catherine Menendez dismissed the Justice Department's lawsuit Monday, ruling federal law does not authorize the request for an unredacted voter list with birth dates and partial Social Security numbers. The department says it's assessing its next steps. This look at news brought to you by Botzer Garage. I'm Jennifer Leverins, KNOX News.
0: Thank you, Jennifer. Our next update from the KNOX newsroom will be at 6:02 tomorrow morning with Brian Michaels. 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

Time now for the KNOX thematic 5-day forecast. It is currently 76 degrees outside the studio. I'm not sure we're going to hit today's high, forecasted high of 78 degrees, but we are having northwest winds to 16. Tonight, fair skies with a low of 48. Light westerlies. On Wednesday, there's some sun and some mix of clouds with a high of 82. Thursday, look out for some early mornings for some early storms with a high of 86. Friday, another early shower through the morning with a high of 83. Saturday, it's going to be dry with a high of 82. Beautiful late summer weather that we're having. 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

0: Good afternoon. This is Aaron McWilliams. We got about 20 minutes at the top of the hour. Thanks for joining me this afternoon. Texter writes in at 775-5559, says, I was tuned out watching the county meeting. Did we talk about the pilot being approved? Is that new or breaking news that the county approved the pilot? Texter, 775-5559, what happened there? If there is news, I'd love for you to call in and kind of let us know. I mean, obviously, I can't watch the county meeting and be live on the air at the same time. So if there is some news, please call in and let us know what happened. If they end up, if they did, in fact, take that vote already, we would love to know. 775-5559. So somehow we ended up on a pot conversation. You know, sometimes you start a topic and you just don't really know where it's going to go. And so, all right, no, here's some, it's approved. So are we, all right, so I'm guessing that the county, the Grand Forks County Commissioners meeting voted to approve the pilot for the Ray Richard Golf Course for a vote with a vote of 3-2. Is that correct, Texter? 775-5559. Well, that's fascinating. I would not have anticipated that that actually would have gone through. But if that's accurate information, it looks like the Grand Forks County approved the pilot. Stipulation to have a, quote, five-year look back on top of the 10 and 15, aim at 7.75 IRR. I don't know what that means. So if you could call in and give us a little bit of an update on that, that would be great. I'm surprised. I'm surprised that a pilot, that the county commissioners at Grand Forks would have approved that. I talked to a couple of the county commissioners not that long ago when the last pilot came up before their committee. And from what I understood, they all vowed never to approve a pilot. Again, that's what I understood. And so I'm kind of shocked that almost out of principle that some of them would have moved on that. A 3-2 vote. That's interesting. Now I was listening to Ryan rolling in today and he did think that either it was going to go, you know, 3-2 or 2-3. Texter writes and it says, hopefully, Sergeant Terry will call. I would hope so. I'm sure that's going to be the topic of tomorrow's broadcast with Ryan. And probably Noah. So, you know, you talk about pilots till you're blue in the face and you make your points and you see where the votes land. Apparently, Grand Forks County approved the pilot for the Ray Richards Golf Course, but with some stipulations to have a 5-year look back on top of the 10 and 15 year look back. I would guess without any information, I'm just speculating, that would be kind of a, you know, relook at it and we can maybe approve it at that time. We're going to look back and maybe reevaluate at that time. I assume that's what it would be, but I'm sure we'll find out more. We'll learn more tomorrow as things develop in the, you know, maybe we can get some of the committee members on the air. To finish off our conversation, we had somebody, a couple of people text in, talking about, marijuana. Because the real question that I prompted this segment with was, is it better to be addicted to social media or addicted to drugs? And then that conversation somehow spiraled into marijuana, into smoking a bowl. And I, of course, as the one who lives underneath a rock, didn't know what that actually meant. So that's where our conversation has gone, if you're just joining us now. Texter writes in that they've got PTSD, and marijuana is the only thing that helps me, and that they wish the state of North Dakota, through the Compassionate Care Act, though when it comes to patient protections, would actually follow through and do what they need. So, you know, when it actually comes to marijuana and, you know, or medical marijuana, I heard so many hours of committee testimony. You know, I guess coming up on almost 10 years ago now. And, you know, I know that there's other things that you can take that also have terrible side effects. You know, some of the opiates and stuff, And to me, it's like, hey, if it makes you feel better, you can go take some opiates and it's not going to make you better, but it's going to make you feel better. And it's prescribed and you can get it at the drugstore. Or if you grew a pot, if you grew a marijuana plant and you smoked some buds off of it and you felt better and it was cheaper, I don't think that's any worse. I think that's probably better than taking some of the opiates that's available over the counter. And I'm sorry that you don't feel well. I hope you feel better. And I'm praying for you. I mean, that's kind of where I'm at on it, you know, and whether that was done by a gummy or a pill or you smoked it, I don't really care. 775-5559. Caller, you're on the air.
1: Yeah, that second caller before the break at the bottom of the hour, I think, congratulations, Aaron. I think you have discovered the new KNOX resident crackhead.
0: Yeah, you know, I've got some. I have one text here that says that they went from being a crackhead to a pothead. So I guess that's a step up. That's better. I guess that's a better thing.
1: Oh, sure. Yeah, why not?
0: You know? So, okay.
1: Better than heroin, I guess.
0: You know, that's one of those drugs that I can't understand. Of course, I've talked about my needle phobia plenty of times, that I would be the guy that you would think was actually laid out and overdosed on heroin, and then you realize I just passed out at the side of the needle.
1: Oh.
0: Yeah, that would be me.
1: Wait till you get older and you got to get a cortisone shot in your knee, Aaron, and the needle's a half an inch in diameter. You're going to love that. Don't worry about it.
0: Yeah, you know, maybe an amputation just above it or something. I don't know. Or maybe, you know, they just show it. They show it to me and then I'll pass out. Then I won't care.
1: Oh, there you go.
0: You know, I mean, maybe, or, you know, maybe they've got one of those things like at the dentist office, you know, they kind of go over, you do the Mickey Mouse nose and you know, and you suck in like that with the laughing gas, the nitrox, whatever they call it.
1: Yeah, sure.
0: You know, I could do one of those things. Right. Thanks for the call. 775-5559. Texter writes in and says, I am shocked, Aaron. I thought the counting was a no vote for sure. Yeah. I really thought the county was a no vote for sure, too. I guess they looked at it and says, well, we're not going to get any money either way. So what does it actually matter? If they don't build it, we don't get any money. If they do build it, we don't get any money. So I guess they looked at it in that way. And it's like, I guess it's better that they don't lose $500,000 and we don't lose any money in tax collection to the county. And so why not? And the other two that voted no, I would assume voted on principle to say, we don't like pilots of any kind because it's the government picking winners and losers. And they stood much more on that side of it. That's what I would imagine. 775-5559. Dexter writes in and says, if that's the official vault, I'm calling for for all of the commissioners that voted for it to resign from their position from lying to the public. Official vote. 775-5559, you're on the air.
2: Yeah. I hope that one last guy that called didn't think I was a crackhead. I after 2 years, I just gave it up because I wanted to be myself. And I never touched any of it after that. And I've had to work with a few people that smoked a lot of weed and stuff like that, and you can't have that happen when you're setting up scaffold and doing sheetrocking and stuff like that. And I don't drink anymore, you know, and I never was a heavy drinker. I might have a beer, a couple beers when I'm on vacation with a hamburger or something like that, but that's just personal. I'm not going to tell anybody. I'm going to say what it did to me. It made me turn into not a very productive person. And I know that you're a productive person. Most of the people that call the show are productive people and well-meaning people. And I just urge young people to stay away from marijuana. And, you know, some people function good with it. Some people not so well. But it costs a lot of money, too.
0: Yeah.
2: I'm not rich. Neither are you.
0: No, no, that's for sure. That's for sure. Thanks for the call. I appreciate it. And I'm glad that you were able to overcome an addiction to one thing and, you know, and you were able to transition, you know, yourself off of that into a more productive lifestyle and things that you didn't need in your life. And I think that's always a good thing. So thanks and congratulations. 775-5559. Caller, you're on the air.
1: Yeah, sorry about that. I think Joe's little foray into the marijuana world kind of stuck with him because he's still pretty damn paranoid. I said the second caller before the break, not the first. Or not, okay.
0: Look, I don't know who's texted in, so I'm not getting in the middle of that. Texter wrote in and did say they asked me, Aaron, would you let your daughter onto social media? If not, why? No, I do not let my daughter onto social media. And I will not let my daughter onto social media. She can have a social life, like in the real world, where she knows, you know, where she knows what's actually going on in real relationships. And she doesn't need to try and, you know, and fit some arbitrary, you know, some arbitrary model of what she needs to look like or be like based on a, you know, a reinforcing algorithm that only shows the stuff that she agrees with and wants to be a part of. It's like a circular feedback loop that just ends up in reverberation. And that's never a nice thing. You ever been in front of it? When I think about somebody who's on social media too much and it impacts their life, I think about somebody holding a microphone in front of a speaker. You know what I mean? Where it just starts echoing, and it gets louder and louder. That's what I think about when I think about social media. 775-5559. More to come right after this.
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4: Finishing out the market trade in some mixed numbers. You're listening to the American Ag Network. Good afternoon. I'm Susan Littlefield. Corn rejected higher prices this morning and closed slightly down. Day one of the crop tour found disappointing yields in South Dakota and Ohio. The talk of South Dakota corn scouted at 149.1 bushels to the acre versus 174.2 last year. And Ohio came in at 180.2 versus the 185.7 of last year. Beans slid from early highs but stayed green. Recent Chinese demand has buoyed bean prices with another flash sale announced this morning, 136,000 metric tons for 26-27 delivery. Soybean pod counts from the tour had one disappointing, with South Dakota averaging 946 on the pods per 3x3 foot square, as Ohio 1,197 pods were also trailed both benchmarks. Now, wheat was weak, particularly in Chicago and Minneapolis, as Ukraine's ag minister estimates overall grain harvest is 56% complete. That'll include 23.8 million metric tons of wheat harvest so far. The most recent USDA estimate for the Ukraine wheat crop is 25.4 million metric tons. Russian export prices continue to fall as the onslaught of attacks on shipping terminals continues to heat up. Cattle traded both sides again, but managed a green close. Kansas has now joined Colorado and Texas in going confidential on USDA cash reports due to thin volume, leaving the cash market increasingly opaque. There's no reports of cash trade yesterday, leaving the weighted average price at $228.41. Hogs sank lower as the government works to control overcapacity. China has significantly reduced their pork imports for the year. July import totals just 60,000 metric tons. Back with closing numbers after this on the American Ag Network.
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4: September corn settles 1 3/4 lower, 463 1/4. December 488, down 1.5. September beans, $12.75, down 1/4. November beans, up 3/4, 1216 3/4. Soybean meal, September 313, up 90. Oil, September 69.69, down 175. Chicago wheat, September 664 1/2, down 10 1/4. Kansas City, September 743 3/4, down 15. As Minneapolis, September 676 1/4, that up 1 1/4. August live cattle, 224.90, up 35. October, 218.92, up 15. August feeders, 339.22, down 75. September, 333.35, up 40. October lean hogs, 80.72, down 1. December, 70.92, down 160. Class 3 milk, August, up 2, 16.52. September, 17.31, up a nickel. 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

0: All right, we got like a minute left here before we got the other commercial break at the top of the hour. Interesting news is that the county, Grand Forks County, actually voted in favor of that pilot project with a 3-2 vote. I'm shocked. I really am. I'm actually shocked. I thought, just having talked to a couple of the commissioners there, I really thought that that they had principles. I know two of them, at least sounds like two of them had principles. You know, I guess it really does boil down to a matter of priorities. You know, do they prioritize the principle of the matter of the pilots over the result of the pilot? And sometimes that can be a tough choice. I understand the vote. I do. I understand the vote, at least from a business perspective. I mean, I could, if I was on that committee, I'm sure I could have been convinced. I would have, you know, there's a part of me that really hopes I would have stuck to my principles on it and been driven by principles over the, you know, over the other. But that's why you got more than one person on a committee. So with a vote of 3-2, it looks like it's been approved by the city, been approved by the county. So who knows? It might end up going forward. I am Aaron McWilliams. I will be here tomorrow for you.
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Cities 104.3. I was at Hugo's earlier today outside in the parking lot for Hatch Chili's. And beautiful day. Excellent. I love that 76, 78 degree day. A little bit of wind for that. Here's Bobby Brown.

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1: I get up pretty early. I work mornings on another radio station, and I noticed this morning we were about 46 degrees is what our low was, which is a little chilly, but not the coldest. There's a town called Willow City. It's near Rugby, and it got down to 35 this morning. And it's not too terribly far away, so just a little reminder that, yeah, the cold is coming.
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7: Lows level off around 48 tonight under mainly clear skies. Northwesterly winds, 5 to 10 miles per hour. Tomorrow, high of 82. Lows dip down to about 57 tomorrow night. Chance for showers. From the Weatherology Weather Center, I'm meteorologist Paul Frombly on 104.3 Cities FM. Right now, it's 75 degrees.

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1: So according to a travel survey with travel experts and travelers as well, there's some areas that you might want to avoid that are tourist spots, tourist traps. One of them, and I would disagree with this, they say Times Square, avoid it. Well, it's pretty interesting, Times Square is. It's always busy. When you're there in New York, you can hardly take a step, a full step, because there's so many people. And it doesn't slow down all that much, even at like 2, 3 in the morning. Italy's Leaning Tower of Pisa. Hey, you got to be careful because you never know. One day that thing might just tip right over. Also, the Hollywood Walk of Fame. I've got no intention of ever going there. I don't think that's a big deal. The Eiffel Tower. That looks pretty cool. I'd like to see that. The Mona Lisa. Eh, I don't know. Is she smiling? She seems grumpy. And then gondola rides in Venice, which I don't know. I mean, if you want to do these things, just go ahead and do them to say you did them. Cities.

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1: There is a story that's been going around. It's a story about a waitress and a big spender who stiffed her. I'm going to tell you all about this.
0: Oh boy, coming up in the 7 o'clock hour, why you're still putting that one thing off and what's and how much it's costing you, plus Bree's pop quiz. We're talking about fruit.
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